0: In an effort to reduce costs and streamline operations, the layoffs will impact WellStar's corporate and shared services teams, as well as administrative functions at WellStar Medical Group. These cuts do not include doctors, nurses, or other clinical staff.
1: WSB's Sabrina Cupid reports WellStar is in the midst of opening new hospitals and major medical facilities in Metro Atlanta and other parts of the state. Lawmakers, heads of state, and other dignitaries gather at the Capitol Hill Rotunda today to pay their final respects to South Carolina Senator Lindsey Graham, including South Dakota Senator John Thune.
2: And to Lindsey, rest in peace, my friend. I look forward to the days when you make us all laugh again.
1: Graham died unexpectedly earlier this month at the age of 71. And a new study finds that most foods made for toddlers are actually very highly processed.
3: Researchers at the University of Texas at Austin looked at over 2,700 toddler food products, including fruit pouches, oat bars, and snack puffs. The study found 81% of those products were ultra-processed, and nearly half, about 49%, did not meet at least one World Health Organization nutrition guideline for children ages 6 to 36 months. The findings come as the U.S. Food and Drug Administration considers new rules for nutrition labels on food packaging and for marketing foods to kids. I'm Monica Nelson.
1: It's 8:04, and that means it's time for live team coverage of traffic and weather. We're checking in now with Jay Holloway in the WSB 24-Hour Traffic Center. Hey there, Jay. What are those roads looking like right now?
4: Good evening, Michelle. Heads up for the west side perimeter, 25 southbound in Fulton County. A vehicle stalled on the outer loop near exit 12 is now clogging the left lane just before the I-20 interchange, so you want to proceed with caution there. And slightly better news for 85 northbound in Gwinnett. Got a vehicle stalled just getting cleared over to the right near Jimmy Carter Boulevard and Norcross. So that long line of sitting traffic near Spaghetti Junction is slightly getting better. You still might want to take Buford Highway. If you're coming from the top of the perimeter, you can exit off at that exit, 31, I believe it is. From the Trustdale.com Traffic Center, Triple Team Traffic, 95.5 WSB.
5: I'm WSB meteorologist Christina Edwards. Hot and humid this evening, and monitoring a line of heavy rain and thunderstorms that may move through the metro area late tonight. Few storms could be lingering for the early morning commute. Tomorrow, partly cloudy with a high of 93. Drier air moving in for the rest of this week.
1: We do have a severe thunderstorm watch that's now in effect for Cherokee County, Forsyth County, and a little bit of Hall County right now. We've got temperature readings of 88 degrees in Woodstock, 89 in Scottsdale, and 91 here in Midtown. 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
6: Shelley went to show live, local, topical, and relevant. And I did want to talk to Nelson. He's been on hold. I appreciate him very much. So let me give, for those of you just joining us, the mayor of Stockbridge. I talked about it on the show. One of the first shows to break that story of what was going on with the mayor in Stockbridge. And actually, I was the first to break that story. Nelson?
7: Hi, Shelley.
6: Yes, sir. So I'm just catching everyone up. So there was a city council meeting tonight. Nelson's a resident of Stockbridge. He went to city council meeting. Tell us what happened, Nelson.
7: So the place was packed to begin with. Jane can still conduct the meetings and do certain city duties. So he led the meeting tonight, Shelley, and Jaden is a very, very sharp young man, and he's very assertive as well. And you can tell that he controls the meeting. When he's in the room, he's in the room, and you can tell his presence. The place was packed with his supporters. There is a certain city councilman that the rumor mill is out, Councilmember Elton Alexander. I'll just go ahead and drop his name.
6: Right.
7: He's part of the old guard, and he was not a supporter of Mayor Jaden Williams when he was running. He supported the former mayor.
6: Right.
7: And the rumor mill is out that he has it out for Mayor Williams, and but
6: how did the meeting, when you say the meeting was packed, let me ask you, was it packed with supporters of the mayor? Was it mixed? Was it even? What was the, when you say it was packed, was it, you know, what was the makeup?
7: Bro, it was packed. It was 100% supporters of the mayor.
6: That's awesome.
7: Hands down.
6: That's awesome. And what are people saying that were at the meeting? What are they saying? Are they telling the city council to back up off of the mayor? Are they demanding to see their P-card spending? What were some of the comments that were made by the residents who were at the meeting?
7: Yes, the mayor, 2010.
6: Hey, Nelson?
7: Hey.
6: Try and pull over if you can. If you can, just so we can get a clear signal.
7: Hey, can you hear me?
6: Yes, so, go ahead.
7: The former mayor from 2010 to 2014 was in attendance.
6: Now, why would he be there? Why would he be there?
7: He is supporting the mayor.
6: Oh, good. Okay, fair enough.
7: He wants a forensic audit done from the past 4 years.
6: Understood.
7: Stockbridge government.
6: Oh, wait a minute. The former mayor, hold on 1 second. I'm sorry, Nelson, to keep cutting you off. I just want to get to the, you know, cut to the chase. You said the former mayor from 10 to 14. So this is not the mayor. This is the mayor before the last guy that Jaden beat.
7: Correct.
6: Gotcha. Understood.
7: People are wanting a forensic audit done of at least the last 4 to 6 years done.
6: Okay.
7: People are screaming for that.
6: And the mayor is in support of that as well, correct?
7: Absolutely. Oh, you better believe he is now.
6: Right.
7: Yeah.
6: Makes sense. Any fireworks? You know, tell us, what were the other city council members doing?
7: I think after they saw the attendance tonight, they are going to quiet down dramatically. And I think they're going to realize that the tide has changed, and Mayor Williams is a sharp, sharp young man, and the people of Stockbridge are rallying around this young man.
6: Good job. Reporter Nelson for the Shelley Winter Show, I appreciate you calling in with the information from that meeting tonight. God bless you, Nelson. Thanks for listening to the show, and I really appreciate you calling in, my friend.
7: Yes, man. Yes, sir. Enjoy what you're doing.
6: Thank you, brother. Thank you. Stay safe out there, Nelson. Good job. Bye. So you're a reporter now. You're my Stockbridge reporter, Nelson. Nelson's our Stockbridge reporter, Carlin. We appreciate him very much for listening. I want to, let me see here. I want to pull this sound. We only have a couple minutes. Let me talk about this, and then we'll pull this sound. Let me pull this sound. I want you to hear this. This is Supreme Court Justice Neil Gorsuch. He was in a PBS interview, and this is what he had to say about the founding of this country. I found it fascinating. Oh, it's in Bort's under Gorsuch. Sorry. Yeah, no silence on the radio. Carlin's telling me, yeah, keep talking. I'll find it. I'm looking at Carlin like you guys are looking at me. But he was in an interview with PBS. This is Supreme Court Justice Neil Gorsuch. And he's talking about, it should be right at the top because it was from last night.
8: The Nicki Minaj thing is on the top.
6: Well, maybe below that.
8: Okay, I think I got it.
6: Yep. All right. Listen to this. This is the Supreme Court Justice Neil Gorsuch.
9: Well, first of all, did you know that there is a Catholic signer on the Declaration of Independence?
10: Right.
9: Charles Carroll, right? And we were founded, a lot of our colonies, for religious pluralism, right? And the opportunity to practice your own faith in your own way. And we were never supposed to be a nation that was about one race or one religion. It was about those ideas.
10: Is there
9: those things are perfect ideas that speak to every human heart and that unite us all.
10: Is there a revisionism in, as we tell our story now, saying we've always been a white Christian nation?
9: I just don't see it that way. I mean, and America is supposed to be about those ideas. And it, America is available to each and every one of us. And it's up to each and every one of us to see that those ideas continue to flourish.
6: There's an interesting interview. Now, before that, you know, obviously we're on radio, so we cut it for length. But before that, he was talking, and he was, and the lady, the interviewer was asking him, is America a nation of people? Like, do you, in order to be an American, do you have to be born here? Do you have to trace your ancestry back to the Mayflower? And she, or is it a nation of ideas? And that's what Gorsuch was answering right there. And I thought it was a fascinating answer, because we do live in a time where, people are saying that it's a white Christian nation, and he's saying one of the founders, one of the signers of the Declaration of Independence was Catholic. And then he goes on to talk about really the country was founded on religious pluralism, not just on one religion. And it was founded on a basis of ideas that apply to everyone. So you can't say it's for one race of people. I thought it was very fascinating. He's getting flack, as you can imagine, from some in on the right. But I thought it was a well done argument that he lays out. 404-872-0750, 1-800-WSB-TALK. A nation of ideas. A nation of ideas, not for one religion or one race. Fascinating. From Supreme Court Justice Neil Gorsuch. 404-872-0750, 1-800-WSB-TALK. We will be right back.

0: 814 in the Trustdale.com Traffic Center. 20 eastbound on the east side with left lane blockage for repair work setting up for the overnight. This is near exit 71 Panola Road in Lithonia. Seeing a backup all the way near Wesley Shop Road in Decatur, exit 68. Best alternative to head eastbound would be Covington Highway. And also some slow rolling on the outer loop of 25 northbound between the I-20 interchange exit 46 and Glenwood Road. Setting up there as well, left lane blockage. Jay Holloway, Triple Team Traffic, 95.5 WSB.
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0: Shelley went to show live, local, topical, and relevant. So before I play this sound, right, as many of you know, the funeral for Senator Lindsey Graham was held today. Rest in peace, my brother. God bless your soul. God bless and condolences to your family. Rest in peace, my good brother. But the funeral was held today. A lot of people spoke on CNN. It was on Fox News. I'm not sure if MSNBC showed it. I can't say that they did or didn't because I didn't. I just went to Fox and CNN to see if they were covering it. For some reason, I didn't go all the way down and check MSNBC. But everyone covered it. A lot of speakers. But before I play Trump's sound, I got to tell you this, right? So I have a very good friend of mine. He is like a younger brother to me. His name is Tommy Bottoms. You may know him on Facebook if you follow me on Facebook as Sean Shoemake. But his performing name, his stage name is Tommy Bottoms. Tommy is probably the most brilliant man that I know. He's a poet. He's a nationally, internationally renowned poet, right? And he's a genius. He's straight up genius and a wordsmith and an ideas man, right? And so I told Tommy several years ago, I said, I'm older than you are and I'll probably go before you. So I need you to tell me now that you would be a speaker at my funeral. And I've got two or three guys that I've gone to throughout my life, good friends of mine, that I've told I want them to speak. Now, everyone's going to be allowed to speak, but these would be the speakers in the program, right? And then, you know, they'll call up anybody else who want to say some words. And then if you want to go up there and you're at my funeral, you can go up there and speak. But these are Tommy is the guy that I've talked to among and two other friends of mine who I've asked to speak at my funeral. But Tommy is the only one that I've given explicit instructions on not what to say, but I've not limited him on what to say. In other words, I didn't say, hey, go up there and talk about me like I was the greatest person in the world. I actually told Tommy, I want you to speak and I want you to go off. I want you to be funny. I want you to offend people in that audience. I want you to talk about my warts and all. I just want it to be entertaining and funny. Don't worry about what people say afterwards. Don't worry about people saying, oh, it wasn't appropriate. I don't care about any of that. I want you to be irreverent and funny and entertaining. That's the instructions. Those are the instructions that I gave Tommy Bottoms for my funeral when he speaks as one of the speakers at my funeral. So I wasn't in any way, shape, or form offended by Trump's speech today. Let's listen to some of it.
10: He was extremely hawkish. I will tell you, he never saw a war that he didn't like. Only his true friends would understand that, but he wanted it for the good of our country. He felt in his bones that our destiny is to win and that his job was to do everything he could to ensure our enemies would lose.
0: Now, I'd see no problems with that. A good friend talking about a good friend. Yeah. Never saw a war he didn't like. Yeah. I get it. It's funny. You know what I mean? But it's real. And it's okay. If you're speaking at my funeral, or if I'm speaking at someone I know I'm very close to, if I'm speaking at their funeral, trust me, I'm going to be funny. I'm going to crack jokes. And it might be inappropriate jokes that I tell, depending on the type of friend that I had. It's a going away. It's a celebration of life. It's okay to say, he never met a war he didn't like. It's okay to say that because it's followed up by only his good friends understand that. It's okay. I'm not going to jump all over Trump for this speech that he gave. I think it was completely legitimate to give that speech because he and Lindsey Graham started out as not very close, as not very cool, and they grew a friendship over the years. Now, you can talk about what that friendship was like. Was it Lindsey Graham, you know, just kowtowing to Trump because he wanted to stay in? Oh, who knows? But I know Trump called him a friend, and he called Trump a friend. And so it's okay, because I'm telling you, when the Lord calls me to that great big radio station in the sky, my friend Tommy Bottoms, the greatest poet and smartest man that I know and the funniest man that I know, he's been tasked with getting up on the podium at my funeral and going off, being irreverent, being funny, being disrespectful. And I want people to laugh. I want people to leave my funeral saying, hey, I don't think Tommy's words were appropriate for this gathering. I want that. I want him to go what we call ham. I want him to talk about me good and the bad and everything in between. That is his job. I asked him to do that several years ago. He laughed, But I'm reminding him tonight that you promised that you would do that. I don't know when my time will come, but I know I'm older than Tommy, so the charts probably indicate that I probably will go before him. So I've tasked him with going up on that stage and just having a good time, even maybe telling some funny off-color stories about experiences that we've had together through our life. That's what a funeral is, my friend. It always doesn't have to be respectful. It always doesn't have to be nice. But it should be always honest. The Shelley Winter Show, 4487-20750, 1-800-WSB-TALK. We will be right back. I want to talk about the cost of the Iran war. You think they're telling us the truth? I think Pete Hegseth is lying about the cost of the Iranian war. We'll be right back. Hey, it's Shelley Winter for RJ's Auto Body Plus. 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
21: Good evening to you. It's 8:30. I'm Michelle Wright, and the news is being brought to you by Solomon Brothers. Our top local story this hour. A judge says the boy who opened fire on Appalachian High School, killing two teachers and two students in 2024, is going to die behind bars like the other mass shooters he idolized.
22: Sentencing 16-year-old Colt Gray to four concurrent sentences of life in prison without the possibility of parole. Barrow County Superior
18: Court Judge Nicholas Prim says Gray got his wish to have people remember the pain he's caused.
19: This wasn't transient immaturity. It was deliberate, contemplated evil.
18: Emotionless, the teen was led away in handcuffs. Barrow County DA Brad Smith says no one won here, but this may bring the families some relief.
22: This has been a very dark place that this trial has taken everyone to, and none of us should have had to go there.
18: Veronica Waters, 95.5 WSB.
21: Cartersville police are asking for the public's help to solve a 26-year-old murder.
23: We are pleading with the public for answers.
24: Cartersville Police Major Jesse Hours says for more than two decades, the department has been trying to find Patricia Hanlon's killer. He hopes renewed attention and new technology will give them the break they need.
23: Since the case occurred in 2000, there's been plenty of advancements in technology as far as DNA and fingerprints. And so all of the evidence that was originally collected by the original investigators has since been resubmitted.
24: Anyone with information is urged to contact investigators. In Cartersville, Jonathan O'Brien, 95.5 WSB.
21: Although not admitting guilt, Marietta-based Wellstar Health Systems is agreeing to pay patients over $4 million for violations of privacy.
25: A class action lawsuit charged Wellstar with sharing information from patients MyChart with third parties. WSB consumer expert Clark Howard says while that may be good in medical emergencies, the downside is some parties should not have access.
26: Also leaves a huge amount of information out there that's valuable to so many marketers, advertisers, websites, companies of all different types.
25: The settlement must receive a judge's approval, and then the 870,000 patients affected will be notified. Lisa Nicholas, 95.5 WSB.
21: Atlanta police are searching for a suspect in the shooting death of a 13-year-old. The call of a person shot came in around 3:45 this morning, and when officers arrived at the scene on Lindsay Street Northwest, they found the boy unresponsive, suffering from a gunshot wound. He was pronounced dead at the scene. No word yet on the circumstances that led up to the shooting. We're learning more about the July 4th celebration and incidents surrounding it that may have led to the death of Nolan Wells, reports Aaron Katursky.
27: Documents obtained by ABC News show that boat set off for Horn Island just before 10 a.m. the morning of July 4th. Wells and his friends arrived at 11:14. For the next 5 hours, the boat was stationary until it left at 4:31 p.m. without Wells, moving at no more than 4 knots. Whatever problem the teens reported was resolved about an hour later at 5:25, when vessel regains normal operation and begins accelerating at 30 to 35 knots.
21: Wells' death has been ruled inconclusive. It is 8:33, and that means it is now time for live team coverage of traffic and weather. We are checking in with Jay Holloway in the WSB 24-hour traffic center. Hey there, Jay. What are those roads looking like right now?
28: Hey, Michelle, we got delays on 85 northbound in Duluth, volume on 10 from Steve Ronalds Boulevard and beyond the Pleasant Hill Road exit. Beaufort Highway helps you further north in Gwinnett County. And also left lane blockage on 20 eastbound in DeKalb County. A slow road from Wesley Chapel Road in Decatur all the way past the Panola Road exit. So you'll creep into Stonecrest. You can avoid that delay and take Covington Highway. Front of Trustdale.com Traffic Center, Triple Team Traffic, 95.5 WSB.
29: This is WSB meteorologist Christina Edwards. The summer sizzle continues this evening, and monitoring for late night thunderstorms to move through the metro area. A few of these storms could linger through tomorrow morning's commute. Tomorrow afternoon, partly cloudy with a high of 93. Humidity levels will drop through the evening hours.
21: We do have a severe thunderstorm watch in a couple of our northern counties in Cherokee, Pickens, and Forsyth County. There is a thunderstorm watch that is a severe thunderstorm watch that's in effect till about 1 a.m. in the morning. Right now, 89 degrees in Stockbridge, 88 in Sandy Springs, and 90 right here in Midtown. 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
3: Ladies and gentlemen, it's the Shelley Winter Show, live, local, topical, and relevant. And as many of you know, I had on the Democrat running for this seat last week, and on with me now is Bridget Thorne. She is the current Fulton County Commissioner, District 1, correct, Bridget?
4: Correct.
3: And she is the current commissioner in Fulton County, Bridget Thorne. Bridget Thorne joins the Shelley Winter Show now. Bridget, you're running for re-election. Tell us all about it.
4: Yes, I'm running for re-election. You know, it took 4 years to kind of figure out how to get up and going in the political world. And I feel like I got a lot of work ahead of me that I haven't completed yet. A lot of things I'd like to get done in the county. We are working hard every day to serve the entire county.
3: Well, like what? What are a couple things that you want to get done? Well, before you answer that, tell me, you said you finally got up to speed. What were some of the hurdles to get up to speed?
4: Learning how the county basically operates. It's not completely transparent. You kind of have to know who to ask the right questions, and advocating for policies. And we've made some policy changes to be more transparent and just making sure those are up and running. We've also tried to make things more efficient to save money. The whole budgeting process, trying to learn each department, how they operate, what their needs are in each department. But it comes down to the taxpayer. The taxpayer is paying for everything, so we got to be good stewards of those dollars, and we got to make sure they're spent effectively and efficiently as possible. They're not wasted. Fulton County, you know, we have a lot of issues with our sheriff right now, and the consent decree we're under is costing us $50 million just for the consent decree. We're spending $233 million on his office in total. And that's just quite a significant increase. The budget for that office was $78 million before he took office. We have lots of things, building a hospital in South Fulton. We opened the ER, the standalone ER down there. We're spending $24.6 million on behavioral health.
3: Let me ask you this. Aren't those good things? Like building a jail, being out, those are good things, correct?
4: Well, yeah, building the jail, when I first came into office, we were presented with a $2 billion jail. That would have probably significantly raised everybody's taxes in the entire county by 30%. It also would increase our incarceration rate to accommodate 5,000 people. It's currently about 3,000 people. But our court systems aren't moving people through the system effectively. It takes 200 days, the average, and the average length of stay should be about 28. So, also, 40% of our inmates have substance abuse or mental health issues. So we're building a $1.3 billion mental health jail to hopefully reduce the recidivism rate and then reduce the incarceration rate, because these people are getting treated while they're in our care, not being housed and then...
3: Right. And that's a good thing. I would say that's a good thing. You're saying these are good things, correct?
4: Correct.
3: Okay.
4: Correct.
3: I want to make sure. Okay.
4: Correct.
3: Now
4: correct.
3: You said earlier some things that you want to accomplish. What are some of the things that you'd like to accomplish?
4: There's some things that transparency is a big

0: thing, just being very, very transparent with dealing with other elected officials. We give them money, but we don't know how it's being spent.
1: What elected officials? What do you mean? Other fellow commissioners or state reps? Like who?
0: No. We have the DA, Fani Willis, how her office spends money, that we give them the money, but they're not totally transparent on how it's spent.
1: Understood.
0: We have the clerk of court, Shay Alexander. She's an elected official. Tax commissioner is an elected official. The sheriff's elected official. The solicitor is an elected official. All those offices, it'd be great to have a greater transparency to see how their money is being spent so we can budget effectively.
1: So right now you don't know how, how is that possible that we give offices money and we don't know how it's being spent? How is that possible?
0: Well, they just don't have to disclose everything to us. And, it may be a loophole in the law that we have to work on. It might be, we did do a purchasing, making everybody go through, if you're using tax dollars, to go through our purchasing RFP process.
1: Understood.
0: Which is a good thing because, you want everybody to have a right to bid on a project, and you want it to go through pretty fairly, not just because you're friends with the elected official. You get that.
1: Understood. So that's one thing, transparency. What's another thing that you'd like to get done if and when you're reelected for office?
0: I would like to figure out how we could lower people's taxes. With AI and everything, it just seems like there's some efficiencies that we can get now in the county to hopefully and also grow the revenue in the county, like not necessarily cut things, but just grow our tax base. There's a lot of need for development in South Fulton that could expand our tax base so that we don't have to raise people's taxes. We don't have to keep them the same. Maybe we can lower those taxes. So that's my goal, is to really help everyone across the county. I represent North Fulton County. And I want the people in North Fulton County who say, oh, all my taxes are just going into the South. True, we do have to take care of the entire county, but hopefully, across Fulton County, it's going to be great once we get this hospital in, once we get the jail completed. Hopefully Fulton County will just get better and better.
1: Bridget Thorne, District 1, current Fulton County Commissioner running for re-election in November. Bridget, how can people get in touch with your campaign?
0: So they could go to BridgetThorne.com, and that's Bridge with a T, Thorne with an E on the end, .com.
1: And then everything will be found right there.
0: Yes. Yes. Everything about me, my platform, although we are continually to update the website, and we're launching a new website soon.
1: But that's BridgetThorne.com.
0: Correct.
1: Thank you for joining me, my sister. I promised that to have balance, to have you on, and I appreciate you coming on, and you have a wonderful night, and good luck in November.
0: Thank you. Thank you, Shelley. Appreciate you.
1: Yep, have a wonderful night. God bless.
0: You too. Bye-bye.
1: We'll be right back. Shelley Winter Show. I told you, we're going to talk about the cost of Iran, according to Pete Hegseth. We'll be right back.

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11: 852 in the Trustdale.com Traffic Center. A really slow roll for 85 northbound in Duluth. Right lane blockage for the overnight repair setup near exit 105, which is for 316. Buford Highway through Gwinnett gets you home in a timely fashion. And also on the east side, maintenance work on 20 eastbound in DeKalb has left lanes wiped out near exit 71. Panola Road, you can keep it easy in Decatur by taking Covenant Highway on through into Stonecrest and further east into Conyers. Jay Holloway, Triple Team Traffic, 95.5 WSB.
10: Shelley Winter Show live, local, topical, and relevant. Pete Hegseth, Secretary of War, said so far the Iran war has cost us $37.5 billion. But a lot of people think it's a lot more than that. People are saying that including damages to U.S. bases and equipment in the region, the Iran war could cost more than $100 billion, according to one expert estimate. However, Secretary Pete Hegseth said the war has only cost approximately $37 billion, but they're saying it could be a lot more. I think Pete Hegseth has lied to Congress about the cost of the Iran war. The co-founder of the Security Policy Reform Institute, Stephen Semler, told the Daily Caller, "It's already the most disliked war in history, according to my own analysis of polling data dating back to World War II. So I think, and the administration has gone really far out of its way to hide the cost of the war, even the direct cost I'm talking about, from the American public." Semler estimated that the cost of the Iran war is likely around $112.3 billion as of Tuesday, which is only 145 days into the war. So split the difference. Call it $50 billion in 145 days, and we still have no resolution to it. But hey, you can be marked safe from being nuked. Oh, boy. Some things I hate to be right about, but it just goes on and on and on. But here I sit in the evenings telling you what's going to happen months before it happens, and you listen to the other people. You even tell me, you need to listen to this person. And where are they now? Right where I was on February 28th. But, you know, it is what it is. It is what it is. Marcy Scott, my good friend and dear sister, Marcy Scott, is advancing to a runoff with Everton E.J. Blair. They were in a special election today, held today, to finish out David Scott, who passed away in April there in a special election. The election was today, and the two of them were running. Marcy Scott, of course, is the daughter of David Scott. I've known Marcy probably a good 20 years. Very good people. I'm happy to see that she's leading, and she's going to go into a runoff with Mr. Blair. The good thing about the good news from Marcy is that she won every one of the counties that make up the 13th, with the exception of Gwinnett, which obviously is Blair's stronghold because he was the former Gwinnett County School Board Chair. So that's his home county. He did well there, but she did eat into that lead in Gwinnett County, and so she's now in a runoff. That runoff is August 25th. And if you're listening to me and you live in a 13th Congressional District, in a runoff between the daughter to finish out David Scott, her dad's term, which just will be through December, please vote for Marcy, so she could finish out her dad's term, and then they have the general election in November, Jasmine won with 56% of the vote. Mr. Blair was in that race too, coming in third. So please vote for Marcy in the runoff August 25th, my dear sister, to finish out her dad's term. I want to end the show just by talking about this kid, this evil, twisted, evil, satanic cult Gray. Four life sentences. I wish they would have given him five. He killed four people innocently in a school. Cult Gray. Another school shooter. Another innocent taker of lives, like the demon thug that he is. Yes, I'm using all of these terms because far too often others, including former talk radio hosts here at this station, this great station, use that term and those terms all the time to describe others. Yet again, a demon, satanic teenager took four innocent lives. But he's going to pay by spending the rest of his life and four lifetimes in jail where he deserves. And I hope he gets a jail mate named Bubba, who's also serving life, so he can be Bubba's lover for the rest of his born days. Because that's what should happen to thugs and evil hearted people like Colt Gray. Have a wonderful night, my friends. And know this in your heart, God loves you, and so do I. Peace.
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19: Good evening to you. It's 9 o'clock. I'm Michelle Wright. Our top local story this hour, a Barrow County judge throws the book at convicted murderer Colt Gray for the 2024 Appalachie High School shooting.
20: Four lives were stolen.
21: For each of those lives, Appalachie High School freshmen Christian Angulo and Mason Skirmerhorn and teachers Christina Iramia and Ricky Aspinwall, Colt Gray will serve life without the possibility of parole. Barrow County Superior Court Judge Nicholas Prim excoriated the teen for the rampage and its aftermath.
20: You weren't concerned with the horror you wrought, but rather with finding out which mass murders they were comparing you to.
21: District Attorney Brad Smith believes this brings the families some relief.
22: The depths of their loss I can never comprehend. We just hope that we've done honor to them. We've done honor to their loved ones.
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19: 89 degrees currently in Midtown, warm and quite muggy tonight. More heat and humidity are on deck tomorrow. We do have a severe thunderstorm watch that is in effect for some of our northern counties. We've got a watch in effect for Cherokee, Pickens, and Forsyth County until 1 a.m. That, again, is a severe thunderstorm watch that is in effect for those counties. WSB meteorologist Christina Edwards has Atlanta's most accurate and dependable forecast coming up. This is new at 9. Voters in District 13. Yeah, you're going to be heading back to the polls again, says no candidate running in the race to fill the seat left vacant after Congressman David Scott's death in April got more than 50% of the vote today. His daughter Marcy is running and received 46.7%, coming in top. She'll be facing Democrat Everton Blair, who received 36% of the vote. The next vote in this race is set for August 25th. Georgia is part of a nationwide operation to track down wanted sex offenders.
23: Operation Adams Watch results in the arrest of more than 300 fugitives wanted for failure to register as a sex offender, sex assault, or other sex crimes. Georgia is one of more than 20 states participating in the multi-week operation. The U.S. Marshals Service says the local arrests include Stephen Creech, Dahan Graves, Antonio Cervantes, and Ernest Simpson. Adam Walsh's abduction and murder led to the Adam Walsh Act, which changed how the nation deals with crimes against children. children. Bill Caiaccio, 95.5 WSB.
19: Cartersville police are hoping the public can help them solve a decades-old murder case. Patricia Hanlon was found murdered inside her apartment back in July of 2000, and since then, investigators have been trying to find her killer. Major Jesse Hours says that all of their evidence is being reviewed using new technology.
0: With this case being in the year 2000, various investigative technologies, you know, DNA, fingerprints, stuff like that. We have come a long way 26 years later.
19: Anybody with information is asked to contact Cartersville Police or the GBI. And the FAA says there's a nationwide ground stop that's affecting all American Airlines flights that are not in the air. The ground stop is a result of an IT outage. The airline said in a post on X, it's working as quickly as possible to get the system restored. It's 9:03. Live team coverage of traffic and weather's coming up next.
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19: It is 9:06, and that means it's time for live team coverage of traffic and weather. We're checking in with Jay Holloway in the WSB 24-hour traffic center. Good evening to you, Jay. What's going on out there?
30: Hey, good evening, Michelle. Slow rolling for 20 westbound in Covington near the Alcovey Road exit. Repair crews setting up near exit 90. We'll update soon on this here in Newton County. Also closer in on the east side, 20 eastbound in DeKalb. Left lane's knocked out for road maintenance near Panola Road exit 71 in Lithonia. Covington Highway is your best friend to head further east there. And also in the northeast corner of the metro, well, North Gwinnett to be at Zach 85 northbound. A couple of right lanes knocked out for maintenance work as well. This is near the 316 leg, State Road 316 exit 105. Beaufort Highway is your best alternate route right now for Gwinnett County for the overnight. For the Trustdale.com Traffic Center, Triple Team Traffic, 95.5 WSB.
31: I'm WSB meteorologist Christina Edwards. Hot and humid this evening, and monitoring a line of heavy rain and thunderstorms that may move through the metro area late tonight. Few storms could be lingering for the early morning commute. Tomorrow, partly cloudy with a high of 93. Drier air moving in for the rest of this week.
19: We do have a severe thunderstorm watch that is in effect for some of our northern counties, for Cherokee, Pickens, and Forsyth. That severe thunderstorm watch is in effect until about 1 a.m. We've got 86 degrees in Riverdale, 85 in Roswell, and 89 right here in Midtown. 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I'm Michelle Wright, 95.5 WSB.
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5: Hey, this is Jason Chaffetz, filling in for Sean Hannity today. I am fired up. I get so excited. It's such an honor to be able to host this show, sitting in for Sean. Now, Sean is given a heartfelt tribute and eulogy to Senator Lindsey Graham. And later in the show, we'll actually take those Sean's comments about the center. They were very good friends. And as Sean would always say, look, I don't agree with him on everything. But he had a genuine friendship with Lindsey Graham. And you disagree with him. You like Senator Graham. You disagreed with him. I don't think anybody can dispute the idea that Senator Lindsey Graham loved his country, loved the United States military, would fight to the death for anything he could to protect this country and protect the men and women who serve. And hard for me. Still surreal that somebody I knew pretty well has passed on. But we won't dwell on that for the hour, for the hours that we're together. We got a lot to talk about. We're going to kick things off with Alex Gray, the former National Security Council Chief of Staff. We got Congressman Andy Biggs. He's now the gubernatorial candidate for the Republicans there in Arizona. That's going to be a hard, close race that everybody's going to be watching and talking about. We have a Tommy Lahren. Tommy always, she comes ready with opinion and perspective. I love her energy and her passion. We're going to talk a little bit about, you know, amnesty and immigration and those types of things. Got Jay Feely also down in Arizona. Now, that name may ring true to you because he kicked in the NFL for a long, long time. And we all know, my being a former place kicker, that the most important person on the field is, of course, the place kicker. They're usually the leading scorer, but he is an amazing man. I've been able to talk to him a couple times, but now he's running for Congress from Arizona's first congressional district. He's also successfully secured the nomination. We'll be fighting for that seat in Arizona. You can tell there's a lot in Arizona that's on the line this year. So we're going to talk about it. The whole balance of power everywhere from the governor's office and certainly from in the United States Congress. And then we're also going to talk to Susan Crabtree. One of the things I am really passionate about, I mean, we can get into the nitty gritty detail, but is the United States Secret Service. I love the men and women who serve, but there's a lot that's going wrong there. And we're going to talk about it. There were some things that happened with all the news going on in the world. There's some things there that happened that we really ought to talk about. Now, this is a huge news day, right? Not only do you have the funeral services for Senator Lindsey Graham, but the President of the United States also meeting with Benjamin Netanyahu, who is in the audience there at Lindsey Graham's funeral. Zelensky is in town, also going to be meeting with President Trump. You have this funeral going on. And then you got the big one, the big hearing tomorrow. That's none other than Mr. Fauci himself with Rand Paul as the chairman there under oath. Fauci raising his hand, going to answer some of the most difficult questions that you could possibly have out there. And because it does appear, I mean, it does appear as if the guy was just lying, because now that we have a couple of things, we have journal entries from Dr. Fauci, and then from some good work with Mike Howell and the Oversight Project, of which I've been involved and engaged with, you also have them going out and filing lawsuits like 2 years ago and getting the audio tapes of what was going on with Joe Biden and everything that he was talking about. And is there a crossover here between what was going on with Joe Biden? I mean, there's a lot going on between Fauci and Biden and the funeral. And I'm excited because a lot of things are happening here, but this hearing with Fauci is going to be a good one. And it'll be interesting to see also what comes out of these tapes, these audio tapes. Now, Fauci and Biden is interesting because of the ties, also working with the Oversight Project, figured out that prophylactic pardon that Joe Biden gave to Dr. Fauci that went back to 2012, well, how does that come into play? Because guess what? It only covers it for a certain amount of time. If you come to Congress afterwards, there are a lot of people say legally that does not cover what you did after. And if you lied to Congress. So as Dr. Rand Paul, Senator Paul has pointed out, if you're lying, then that immunity or that pardon, I should say, not immunity, but that pardon does not matter. And then it's another big legal question. If that pardon was done by an auto pen, by not the president of the United States himself, is that valid or not valid? So we got a lot to talk about, but we want to kick things off with somebody that I've had a chance to get to know and interact with. He's the former deputy assistant to the president and chief of staff to the White House National Security Council. This was in Donald Trump's first term as president. Let's welcome to the show, Alex Gray. Alex, thanks so much for joining us with Sean Hannity.
6: Hey, Jason. Thanks for having me.
5: No, really do appreciate it. We got a lot going on. So I wanted to kick things off first. We got to balance, I think, the reverence of a passing of somebody that you inevitably, I would guess, you couldn't be involved in the National Security Council without bumping in to Lindsey Graham. Do you have a thought or two about Lindsey Graham, Senator Lindsey Graham, before we kind of get on to some of the things that are going on within the Republican Party?
6: Yeah, Jason, it's obviously a very sad day. It's been a sad couple of weeks since we lost the senator. What sticks in my mind about him, a lot of things, and he was active on so many national security topics. But what really sticks in my mind was, as you know, you visited the National Security Council offices in the West Wing. We're kind of tucked away there. I was literally in a broom closet, as you know.
5: You literally. I'm not kidding, folks. He's not saying that figuratively. He literally was in a very small office. Right outside Robert O'Brien, who's the National Security Advisor. But sorry, go ahead, Alex.
6: Space is at a premium there. You take the real estate you can get. But we didn't get a lot of visitors in my little broom closet. And Senator Graham, if you saw a U.S. senator come by the National Security Council offices, that happened very rarely. But Senator Graham was there all the time because he cared about the issues. That was what he was passionate about. And he was always there to offer help, not just with his Senate colleagues, but international leaders. He had relationships, Jason, all over the world at the Netanyahu, Zelensky, prime ministerial level, really just incredible access and knowledge and experience. And so he was constantly offering himself to us as a resource. And I just remember the generosity of spirit that he had and his willingness to roll up the sleeves and work with us. And it's just not something you see every day, and he'll be missed.
5: Yeah, he will. And we're going to talk more about Senator Graham. But I want to get your, Alex, I want to get your perspective. First of all, is the latest as to what's going on, not going on with Iran, Strait of Hormuz. The president, I think, the President Trump that I know probably didn't start his term thinking, oh, I look forward to doing this. I mean, he certainly didn't campaign on this. He always foreshadows where he's going, what he believes in. But I think he saw the intelligence and the necessity that wasn't just, hey, we got to take out these nuclear capabilities, but Iran's capabilities. And I heard some testimony from one of the generals, and might pardon me for not having his name, but very senior general, who was talking about the 350 attacks the United States had been on the receiving end, basically one out of every 3 days, we were getting attacked via Iran and its proxies. Given that background, where do you see it today? What's the latest? You've got a unique perspective given your intelligence background.
6: Yeah, I mean, I think where we are, Jason, is you're right. The president chose to do something that I think would never have been his first choice. And the president, as you said, he's been very clear his entire time as president, running for president, that his goal is to keep the United States out of conflicts. That's what he sees his role as commander in chief, is peace through strength, preventing war by overwhelming strength, not starting them. And for President Trump to feel that he had no choice but to do this, in my experience with him, that only happens because the weight of the intelligence, the weight of the advice was so overwhelming that the president felt that this was just absolutely essential for American national security. I think where the president's headed, Jason, is he's got this chessboard now where the Iranians seem to think that they have the ability to escalate and escalate, and ultimately to hold the United States hostage over the Strait of Hormuz and over the supply of oil and the price of oil. What I think they misunderstand is that President Trump doesn't let anyone put him in a box. And we have a lot of tools in our toolkit. It may be challenging, but we have the capacity and the capability from a military standpoint to do things that the Iranians, I think, will really regret that we ultimately may end up doing, whether it's reimposing a blockade, whether it's more targeted strikes, whether it is going after their energy infrastructure, whether it's going after the nuclear program in a more aggressive way. The president, my sense, Jason, is probably going to do what, you know, some people call escalate to de-escalate. There may have to be a bit of an escalation from a bombing and a blockade standpoint, with the ultimate goal of getting us out of the region and out of this conflict. And my guess is that's probably the direction the president will go.
5: We're talking, of course, with Alex Gray, the former deputy assistant to the president and chief of staff of the White House National Security Council. Pretty important role. Two questions. One is, what does Iran think they're going to get out of sending these drones or occasional missiles into other countries in the region? And I, you know, I've seen them trying to, you know, send something into Kuwait or the UAE or something. Like, what's the mindset there?
6: Yeah, Jason, I think the mindset is they think that the Emiratis and the Kuwaitis and the Bahrainis and the Saudis are going to put pressure on the United States, that the leaders of those Gulf Arab countries will call President Trump, who has great relationships with all of them, and will say, our economies are hurting, our infrastructure is being hit, please stop. And the reality is, President Trump always says this. He said it for 10 years. You know, he's America first, and he expects other countries to put their country first. And the reality, again, is while our Gulf Arab friends may very much want us to pursue a certain course of action, the president's keeping our interests first and foremost in mind. And again, I'd like to see this war concluded as soon as possible. But what may need to happen, Jason, is he may need, and I'm sure they're looking at all these options right now, there may be a need to assume a bit of additional risk in the short term in order to get to a better negotiating position with the Iranians so we can get out of this as quickly as possible.
5: Yeah, it does strike me that if you're going to lash out with some pinpricks to these other countries, I mean, I don't want to say pinprick and not take it seriously. I take it very seriously, but it seems to push them closer to the United States, not further away from the United States, because they know that the only one that can protect them, that can actually solve this, is the United States of America. And so the second part of my question is, what do you see, you know, some people are losing their minds. They're pulling their hair out, saying, oh my goodness, the president is encouraging and striking a deal with Saudi Arabia to develop nuclear capabilities. Now, there's a difference in nuclear energy versus a nuclear bomb. But how does this play into this three-dimensional chess that the president is playing?
6: Well, I think, you know, the president was smart to strike the deal that he did with the Saudis. I think that it actually, my guess is that it will move us over the remainder of his presidency closer to Saudi Arabia joining the Abraham Accords. And I don't say that with any inside knowledge other than everything in the Middle East, as you know, Jason, is one chess move at a time. And everything is about giving a little bit to get a little bit. And I think, you know, there certainly are valuable arguments to be made for why U.S. cooperation with Saudi on nuclear makes sense. Not the least of which is the huge commercial opportunities for American companies, which is going to result in American jobs. That's a good argument itself. But there's also a great argument that this relationship with Saudi may ultimately lead to their joining the Abraham Accords and normalizing relations with Israel, which would transform the Middle East forever.
5: Absolutely. Alex Gray, former chief of staff, the National Security Council. Thank you so much for joining us on the Sean Hannity Show, and we do appreciate it. Stay with us. We're going to be right back.
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5: All right, Dr. Fauci, you got your moment in the sun. You have gone bent over backwards to make sure you're in front of every television camera, posed for every shot, the cover of InStyle magazine, and everything else you can think of. Well, guess what? You got another appearance tomorrow. It just happens to be with Senator Rand Paul. We should say Chairman Rand Paul and his committee, where you get to answer some questions under oath. And there are lots of them. So now that we have the diary entries and you can see for yourself, you can read for yourself how the truth was escaping the public, the spiel that he was giving, the efforts that he was making, what it did to affect our kids and wearing masks and shutting things down, and the celebrities that were calling him. He was just so enamored with, oh yeah, Dr. Fauci, you get to answer all those questions. You get to raise your right hand under oath and be able to tell the world why you told the country what looks like a total and complete lie. Can't wait for that hearing. It happens tomorrow with Senator Rand Paul. Stay with us. We'll be right back.
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3: Up to questions when Atlanta's morning news starts at 5 a.m. Wednesday. Are we looking at a soggy morning drive? And 5 years on, why hasn't the Piedmont Park killer been caught? 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
10: Good evening to you. It's 9:30. I'm Michelle Wright. Our top local story this hour. After days of testimony, a judge gives Appalachian High School shooter Colt Gray life in prison without parole.
19: The slain will not return to life. The injured will not forget their wounds. And a 16-year-old boy will live and die in prison.
10: DA Brad Smith says this wasn't a win for the prosecution, those wounded, or the families who lost their loved ones.
23: I can't say anything to the family members. This is not a happy day. This is a relief day, I would say. But like I said in my closing, the depths of their loss, I can never comprehend.
10: Colt's dad, Colin Gray, is set to be sentenced later on this week. Cobb County commissioners hear ideas for a new data center regulation.
24: Some of the new data center ground rules presented. Well, first, data centers need to be the size of most self-storage units, be built away from neighborhoods, and when it comes to noise,
25: be limited to 65 decibels in the daytime and 55 decibels at night. And just by way of reference, 65 decibels is the amount of noise that two people talk.
24: Now, County Zoning Manager John Peterson says Cobb will never be home to massive data centers. There's just not enough space. Leaders hope to have these regulations in place by October. Keith Cromwell, 95.5 WSB.
10: Hundreds of layoffs are coming at Wellstar Health System.
26: Wellstar is one of Georgia's largest nonprofit hospital systems, and in a statement sent to WSB, Wellstar says, quote, "Following a comprehensive review of our organization, we made the difficult decision to implement workforce reductions that impact our corporate and shared services functions, as well as certain administrative roles within Wellstar Medical Group. Now, these cuts will impact nearly 800 positions. The cuts will not impact doctors, nurses, or other clinical staff." Sabrina Cupid, 95.5 WSB.
10: Work has now started on a massive expansion of a decades-old Georgia power plant in Bartow County. Georgia Power President and CEO Kim Green says the new natural gas units and battery storage facilities at Plant Bowen will help them meet the growing demands on the grid.
27: Growth does not have to be a burden. Growth can be a benefit, and we're making that happen in Georgia.
10: She says the demand from large load customers is fueling the need for this facility. The units are expected to come online in the next 3 to 4 years. It is 9:32, and that means it is now time for our live team coverage of traffic and weather is coming up next.
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10: It is 9:35, and that means it's time for live team coverage of traffic and weather. We're checking in now with Jay Holloway in the WSB 24-hour traffic center. Hey there, Jay. What are those roads looking like right now?
11: Hey, Michelle, left lanes are 20 eastbound in Lathonia, blocked by the overnight repair crews near exit 71. Slow from the Miller Road overpass and into Stonecrest past Panola Road. You want to take Covington Highway to head further east. And also on I-85 northbound up in Gwinnett, a couple of right lanes knocked out as well for maintenance. This is during the split off with 316 exit 105. Buford Highway will be your better alternate to stay on schedule in Gwinnett County. From the Trustdale.com Traffic Center, Triple Team Traffic, 95.5 WSB.
12: This is WSB meteorologist Christina Edwards. The summer sizzle continues this evening, and monitoring for late night thunderstorms to move through the metro area. A few of these storms could linger through tomorrow morning's commute. Tomorrow afternoon, partly cloudy with a high of 93. Humidity levels will drop through the evening hours.
10: Looking at storm tracker radar right now, we do have a severe thunderstorm watch in effect for Cherokee, Pickens, and Forsyth County. That is in effect through 1 a.m. We've got 86 degrees in Vinings, 83 degrees in Villarrica, and 88 degrees right here in Midtown. More news head your way at 10 o'clock. Breaking news when it happens. I'm Michelle Wright, 95.5 WSB.

0: when fake news gives you lies, Hannity supplies the truth. Sean Hannity is on right now.
1: Hey, it's Jason Chaffetz. I'm actually filling in for Sean. Sean is attending the funeral services of Senator Lindsey Graham. We're also going to bring you a little bit later in the show Sean's comments. He was asked to help eulogize his friend and longtime Senator Lindsey Graham. And we'll bring you those comments, heartfelt comments, I'm sure, knowing Sean. He just always speaks from his heart. So I look forward to hearing that with you. But we've got somebody on the line now that I'm really excited for, because I had a chance to serve in the United States Congress for a number of years. And one of my colleagues there was Congressman Andy Biggs from the great state of Arizona. And I've interacted with him a lot through the years, and I was just thrilled to see him dominating. I mean, absolutely dominating, becoming the Republican nominee in one of the more high profile, more important gubernatorial races in the country, in Arizona. So, Congressman Andy Biggs, thanks so much for joining us.
2: Jason, it's great to be with you. And we had some great times working together in Congress. And it's good to see you and good to talk with you again.
1: All right. We're going to work on your line. We're gonna need to try to constitute that connection, because we want to hear every word that you have to say, not every other word. One of the things that I did, I was not an attorney. Now, I know that sounds like I'm bragging, okay? And it probably is, but I was not an attorney. But I was on the House Judiciary Committee when I got appointed to this. Our leadership team, I said, you know, folks, I'm not an attorney.

0: Gordon was there. It was amazing, the talent that was there. We had a lot of fun on that dais, but we were also getting a lot of things done. And what you get to do is you get to know somebody behind the scenes. You get to, yeah, you're up there on the dais, and sometimes you'll have a markup or you're having a hearing, and it'll go on for like 3 days straight. And so, yeah, sometimes you drift off into the back room. There's a little cloakroom where there's no cameras, and they usually have donuts. That's why we all weigh too much, is they're always serving us like donuts. You know, somebody brought in Dunkin' Donuts back there, or some donut. I couldn't pass on a donut, and neither could a lot of my colleagues. You could just tell why the whole Congress was so weighty back there. So we're back there, and you get to know people. And one of the more serious players out there, fun guy, great guy, is Andy Biggs. And Andy has decided he's leaving his perch there. He was very involved in the Freedom Caucus, leaving his perch there to put his hat in the ring to run as the governor for the state of Arizona. Now, he lives out in the Mesa area. And if you look at the greater Maricopa County, it is the biggest county in Arizona. It is pivotal that that Republicans go out and dominate and win there, because other parts of the state, some of them are very conservative. But if you don't do well in Maricopa County, it's really hard to go on and win elsewhere. Now, Andy Biggs has a record of being one of the most staunch conservatives out there, and he believes in his heart. And if you go look at, like, for instance, his X account at Andy Biggs 4, the number 4, AZ, he's been out there and he's really pushing some of these things that are going to really cause some problems for his opponent, which is Katie Hobbs. If you recall, Katie Hobbs became the governor of Arizona, but it has not really gone so well. I think there's buyer's remorse there in Arizona. I think they figured out in Arizona that, oh my goodness, this person does not know what she's doing. She's a little bit scandalous, pretty inept, not driven by principle. And other than that, it's going really well in Arizona. Now, part of my grade school and high school, I actually lived in Arizona. I love that place. My wife is born and raised in Mesa, Arizona. So we go down there regularly, have through my whole life, certainly in our married life. And we love it there. And so to get the right governor in place to be able to build upon some of the great things that were done previously in Arizona under school choice and what they're doing there and leading the nation in some things would be really important. I also do believe that immigration is a key issue, continues to be a key issue. Election integrity is a big issue. But you know what? I want to read to you what Andy Biggs says as we work to get him back on the line here. Here's what Andy Biggs said. And Congressman, I think you're back with us. I was just kind of bragging on your tweet here. Tell us about this. Katie Hobbs is under criminal investigation for an alleged pay-to-play scheme. I hadn't heard that before, but give us some more meat on the bones, if you will, as to why you sent this out.
1: Yeah, well, I mean, a lot of people haven't heard that, and the local media isn't really making a huge issue of it. The allegation is that she received $400,000 into her inauguration fund, and then oddly enough, the same group, which doesn't normally give in political proceedings, they got a $4 million a year contract increase to their contract with the state right after that. So she's under criminal investigation by the Democrat Attorney General right now, and that needs to play out. And that's where we sit.
0: Wow. I mean, the attorney, that's a lot of money changing hands. these people that think they can get away with this garbage, that's unbelievable. Like, you dominated in becoming the nominee, and you ran against some good people. I mean, I'm not saying they were bad candidates. They were actually some good candidates, but you got, what is it, 3/4 of the vote or something close to that? And now you're the nominee. So when you look at Arizona, the issues that are facing local voters there, I think it's always insightful. What are they thinking about? What are they telling you? What do they want out of a governor? And what changes do they want?
1: Yeah, so what everybody's talking about is the same thing just about everywhere in the country. They talk about affordability. So under Hobbs, for instance, we went from being one of the most affordable states in the country, top five, to being in the bottom five for affordability. She devastated us on job growth, wage growth, all of those things she's done. So they talk about that. They talk about affordability of houses. You know, this is a governor that put moratoriums on building new houses in certain places in Arizona. And so drove the price up, obviously, because you treat that scarcity. And those two things right there really drive this. And then the next thing that you get to is you start moving into public safety. Everybody wants to know public safety. Every other state, practically, all but one other state, they have a reduction in the opioid overdose deaths, you know, it's fentanyl deaths. Arizona, ours is spiking.

0: And
1: why is that? Why are opioid deaths in Arizona going up where most other states are going down? Why is that?
0: Well, we still have a bit of a border issue, and she got rid of the Border Security Task Force. She diverted funding from police to other things, and that's kind of what she's done. And the result is predictable. You know, if you're not enforcing the law, these things are going to be predictable. And we're getting trafficking coming across the border, sneaking across the border. It's nowhere else other than Arizona right now.
1: So we're talking with Andy Biggs, the Republican nominee for governor of Arizona. If you had to lay it down and say, all right, here are the biggest differences between myself and Katie Hobbs, what are those differences? Because elections are choices, and they usually boil down to choice between two candidates. So why do you think that you would do better and better for Arizona than she is?
0: Well, for not the least of this, first of all, she's recklessly incompetent. She kind of hides out like Joe Biden, and it's staff around her that make these decisions. But she's vetoed, Jason, more than 70 election integrity bills. She's vetoed more than two dozen water bills. So we're in the desert. You know that. Arizona, we're trying to take care of our water situation. She's mishandled the Colorado River negotiations. She's failed to actually increase the number of people in our Department of Public Safety. In fact, we still have over 400 police officers vacancies in the Department of Public Safety. So she's got that problem going on. She has attacked educational choice in Arizona. So she doesn't like educational choice. You begin going down, she's vetoed bills that would have prevented transgenderism and transgender affirming care and grooming, and also boys and girls sports, bathrooms and locker rooms. So she's quietly incompetent, but she's also very reckless and dangerous. That's the difference between me, who has a very conservative record, but who can work with people across the aisle, working with, you know, whether it's Kyrsten Sinema, even doing bills with Hakeem Jeffries, for Pete's sakes. She won't do that. She's not willing to do that. And then she takes credit for things like no tax on tips that she fought and vetoed.
1: I saw that. You know, the number of Democrats running out there saying they're going to take credit for no tax on tips is just, it just cracks me up. All right, Congressman, I'd be remiss if I couldn't talk to you about some of the stuff that's going on or not going on in Washington, D.C. You know, our friend, Senator Mike Lee, is having a heck of a time. Like, you and the House Republicans, tip of the hat for getting the Save America Act passed multiple times in the House, even with the slimmest of margins. But somehow, some way, they can't bring it up for a vote because, oh, we're going to lose. Yeah, that's the attitude. You know, we don't want to go out at halftime and go out and play the second half of the game because, you know, we're going to lose. And like, you can't win if you're not on the field trying. What's your read of what's going on here?
0: Well, Jason, you're right. I mean, you look at it, and what I see happening is that the Senate leadership, you know, with all due respect to them, have kind of capitulated on this and just said, we can't do it. And they literally have said that. But it gets to your point, which, and my point would be, put the bill on the floor. Do Mike's plan. Mike is just a speaking filibuster plan. See if you can execute that plan and actually try and execute the plan. Jawbone these people. I'm not above saying, you know, we have to leverage these people. And I'm not sure that the leader is doing that. Maybe he is. But I would sure like to see them at least put the bill on the floor. Let the American people see who votes for it and who votes against it.
1: Last question here, because the telephone line that's going via the moon that we seem to have going on here with the static. Let me ask you, aren't you just a little bit jealous? Because I am. I'm just a little bit jealous of Senator Rand Paul and that hearing that's going to happen tomorrow with Dr. Fauci.
0: Yes. You and I both like doing those oversight investigations. Dr. Fauci is definitely needs to be examined very scrupulously, because I think he lied to Congress. I know. I feel it. I think so. I don't want to get in front of this, but he needs to be held accountable for the devastation that he made in this, not just the U.S. economy, but the world economy, individual people's lives. This guy was a megalomaniac, and it's being revealed in the diaries that are kept, that are coming.
1: Yeah.
0: And Rand Paul's going to do a great job exposing it further, I believe.
1: Yeah. Andy Biggs, Republican candidate for governor. Look him up, check him out. And if you can help him, because that's going to be a tight race, one of the more important gubernatorial races in the country. Andy Biggs, thank you so much for joining us on the Sean Hannity Show. Stay with us, everybody. We're going to be right back.
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0: So there's new audio out. Remember the Democrats who were all defending Joe Biden all the time, saying that that HER report, when the, you know, HER came in and said he was an elderly man with a poor memory, and everybody from Kamala Harris right on down the list is saying, oh, that's so fair, unfair. That is a bogus. No, that is not true. That's not the Joe Biden we know. Well, we now know that all those people were lying. They were absolutely lying. Not only were they not meeting and interacting with him, his senior staff, but when they did meet with him, they probably got a dose of what Mr. HER saw and listened to. And now, thanks to the Oversight Project, there's new audio out. Took a 2-year lawsuit to get out there, but there's new audio. And you know what? You can listen for yourself. And when Joe Biden says, hey, to his guy who's writing his book, hey, there's some classified material. Let's look at it. Just be careful. That's against the law. You can't share classified information with somebody without a security clearance, but he did it, and it's on audio. You can listen to yourself. We'll be right back. Stay with us.
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12: Good evening to you. It's 10 o'clock. I'm Michelle Wright. The news is being brought to you by AquaGuard Foundation Solutions. Our top local story this hour, a judge says the boy who opened fire on Appalachie High School, killing two teachers and two students in 2024, will die behind bars. like the other mass shooters he idolized.
3: Sentencing 16-year-old Colt Gray to four concurrent sentences of life in prison without the possibility of parole. Barrow County Superior Court Judge Nicholas Prim says Gray got his wish to have people remember the pain he's caused.
9: This wasn't transient immaturity. It was deliberate, contemplated evil.
3: Emotionless, the teen was led away in handcuffs. Barrow County DA Brad Smith says no one won here, but this may bring the families some relief.
11: This has been a very dark place that this trial has taken everyone to, and none of us should have had to go there.
3: Veronica Waters, 95.5 WSB.
12: 87 degrees currently in Atlanta, warm and humid tonight with a storm possible during the overnight hours. We actually do have a thunderstorm watch, a severe thunderstorm watch that is in effect for Cherokee, Pickens, and Forsyth County through 1 a.m. Atlanta's most accurate and dependable forecast is coming up. Voters in District 13, that's Congressional District 13, are going to be heading back to the polls again as no candidate running in the race to fill the seat left vacant after Congressman David Scott's death in April got more than 50% of the vote. His daughter Marcy was running and received 46.7% of the vote, coming in at top, but she'll be facing Democrat Everton Blair, who received 36.7% of the vote. The next vote in this race is set for August 25th. Georgia is part of a massive operation to arrest wanted sex offenders.
14: U.S. Marshals conduct Operation Adams Watch to recognize the 20th anniversary of the Adam Walsh Act, which changed how the nation deals with crimes against children. Georgia is one of more than 20 states taking part in the multi-week operation. It leads to the arrest of more than 300 fugitives wanted for failure to register as a sex offender, sex assault, or other sex crimes. The local arrests include Stephen Creech, Dahan Graves, Antonio Cervantes, and Ernest Simpson. Bill Caiaccio, 95.5 WSB.
12: Apple unveils its lease plan, where customers can lease phones, watches, Macs, and iPads for 3 years at a $17.99 a month cost. So, is it a good deal? We asked consumer expert Clark Howard.
15: I mean, truly, there is a sliver of the market that's got to have the new thing constantly. And for them, this kind of plan is really good.
12: But he says for everybody else, it's a bad plan. Two former City of Atlanta employees who are behind bars on federal corruption charges had their request for clemency denied. Mitzi Bickers and Jimmy Beard were among several people on a massive list of applications asking the president to commute their sentences. Bickers was found guilty in 2022 of money laundering, wire fraud, and conspiracy to commit bribery for actions that she took while serving in Kasim Reed's administration. Beard served as the city's chief financial officer during Reed's tenure and pleaded guilty to several charges in 2024. And a new study shows that eating an avocado every day reduces the risk of heart disease in obese adults.
16: So this means that one small dietary modification every day can improve your long-term heart disease risk.
12: One of the study's authors, Jahavi Damani, says that eating avocados regularly reduces the proteins that transport bad cholesterol into the blood. It is 10:03. Live team coverage of traffic and weather is coming up next.
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12: It is 10:06, and that means it is time for live team coverage of traffic and weather. We're checking in now with Jay Holloway in the WSB 24-hour traffic center. Good evening to you, Jay. What's going on out there?
23: Good evening, Michelle. West Side repairs for 285 northbound and a couple of left lanes in Fulton. That's near exit 7 on the Interloop Cascade Road, and also 285 northbound in Decatur, the east side perimeter. A left lane knocked out for repairs there as well. This is on the outer loop at exit 44. It's Glenwood Road there. From the Trustdale.com traffic center, triple team traffic, 95.5 WSB.
24: I'm WSB meteorologist Christina Edwards. Hot and humid this evening, and monitoring a line of heavy rain and thunderstorms that may move through the metro area late tonight. Few storms could be lingering for the early morning commute. Tomorrow, partly cloudy with a high of 93. Drier air moving in for the rest of this week.
12: Looking at the radar, that severe thunderstorm watch has expanded. We do have a severe thunderstorm watch that is in effect for Cherokee, Pickens, Forsyth, and now Gwinnett, Walton, and Barrow counties through 1 a.m. We do have some of the strong line of storms that is moving into the area right now. Just outside Gainesville, Jefferson Commerce, they are seeing a lot of rain right now. But again, a severe thunderstorm watch in effect for Cherokee, Pickens, Forsyth, Gwinnett, Walton, and Barrow counties through 1 a.m. 86 degrees in Norcross right now, 82 in Noonan, and 87 right here in Midtown. 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I'm Michelle Wright, 95.5 WSB.
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25: Hey, this is Jason Chaffetz. I'm filling in for Sean Hannity. Thrilled to do so. The celebration of life for Senator Lindsey Graham is still going on. This is a long one, folks. At the National Cathedral, the President of the United States, the Cabinet, Benjamin Netanyahu, Zelensky, you got a whole house full of very important people there, including our own Sean Hannity, who is given part of the eulogy for Senator Graham. We're going to play that later in the show, some very heartfelt comments. But in the meantime, we got some other things we should talk about because, and we have one of our favorites joining me on the line because we got to talk a little bit about amnesty and how a whole bunch of Republicans think that amnesty is a good way to go. So please help me in welcoming our friend, Tommy Lahren, who does not mince words when it comes to, well, pretty much anything. Tommy, thanks so much for joining us on the Sean Hannity Show.
26: You know, Jason, we had a great time on the big weekend show this past weekend, and you and I were, you know, we were equally fired up on that topic. So it was great to have you there. We were able to, I think, get our point across. You know, I think between the two of us, we really hammered it home. So I really enjoyed having you on the big weekend show, and I'm happy to be here to discuss further.
25: Well, you're a great voice on this issue. You obviously have your Fearless program with Outkick, but yeah, you're also the co-host there with Joey Jones on the Big Weekend show. It's a great show. Love doing it with you. But you and I both got a little bit, well, more than a little bit fired up on this bill that within the Ag Committee, led by the Ag Committee, they're trying to push forward because, you know, we wouldn't want to do mass deportations. There's all these jobs that, you know, we have to have these people doing. And I don't know, give us your perspective, because we got, what, 40 GOP House members supporting what I consider to be an amnesty bill.
26: Yeah, it is an amnesty bill. I mean, anytime that you're going to excuse people who come into this country illegally and say, yeah, it's okay because we need them to work for less. I mean, that's really the admission here. And they try to do a lot of mental gymnastics and word vomit to try to make it seem like it's something other than what it is. And oftentimes, just like the Democrats do, some of these Republicans will try to play, you know, the sob story sympathy game. Well, these people have been in our country for 20 years and they pick our fruit, yada, yada, yada. You know, we talked about it on the Big Weekend show, but I don't think evading the law for decades is a gold star moment. I don't think that it's you get a prize because you outlasted the law for so long and you've remained in this country. And again, these Republicans, right along with the Democrats, they view these people as cheap labor and they will exploit them and they will use them in different ways, of course, Democrats and Republicans. But to me, it's all the same thing. And that's not what I voted for. That's not what 77 million Americans voted for when they voted for Donald Trump. And not only Donald Trump, but a lot of these Republicans that we send to D.C. to, you know, quickly sell us down the river, Jason.
25: Well, the idea here with the election of Donald Trump and all these Republicans, House and Senate, that rode the wave of Donald Trump coming into office wasn't, hey, we're just going to go after the worst of the worst and we're going to have deportation numbers that are less than Barack Obama. No, if you're here in this country illegally, you're here illegally. And the only way you rectify that is leaving. You don't just pay some little fine and do it with this. And they say, oh, well, they haven't committed any crimes. Well, it's illegal to cross the border. It's illegal every day that you're here. Every day that you're here is against the law. I believe the fine is $998 per day is what the penalty is. And they say, well, but these people have jobs and they pay taxes. And I'm always curious about that. How do you pay taxes? If you had to pay taxes, you had to go get a Social Security number. If you're here illegally, you can't go get a Social Security number. That is against the law. So if you have a fraudulent Social Security number, that's another law that you've broken. And they say, oh, well, they're paying taxes against the law. And the other thing that really drives me nutty, and it came out last week, is that the labor participation rate in our economy, there are 105 million Americans who are not participating and working in the workforce right now. These are adults. 105 million. Well, we have like 330 million people. So you're telling me almost a third of our population, again, we're just counting adults here, aren't participating. I don't want there to be anything going out the door. Why should we be giving able-bodied Americans welfare when we have all these jobs available? And, oh, but they're tough and they're hard. Yeah, they're tough and they're hard. Get a skill set and make yourself more available and teach yourself something to make yourself valuable. That's the way our economy works. You don't just get a pass and say, oh, well, we're just going to let somebody come here illegally and pick our berries. That is so offensive and so racist.
26: No, it truly is. You're right about that. And, you know, they often say that Americans won't do a lot of these jobs. And you know what? There are some Americans that quite frankly won't because they're lazy and they would rather collect entitlements, to your point. But there are Americans that certainly will do hard work. They just won't do it for illegal alien prices. And they shouldn't. You know, the left talks all the time about this living wage, right? But on the same side, they also say they want this living wage and they want to jack up the minimum wage and they want everyone to make more for flipping burgers. But then they don't account for the millions of illegal aliens that they also have in this country that are actively suppressing that living wage. So they want to take it from Elon Musk, but you know what? If you just hired Americans, you'd have to pay them a little more, but that would also equate to a living wage. They could spend more. They could afford more. They could have a more comfortable living. And then you wouldn't just have to take from Elon Musk and the rest of the billionaires to try to make up the difference. So all of this goes hand in hand. And as much as we can beat up on the Democrats all day long, I'm with you, Jason. We got to look in our own tent. And when you see 40 some Republicans saying, yeah, what we want is backdoor amnesty. That's not acceptable to me. And they have to be called out at every turn. They won't come on Fox News and defend their positions, at least not to me and not to you. So we really like to hear their true justification and then have them be questioned on that live on air. And they're welcome whenever they like on the Big Weekend show. The invitation stands.
25: Yeah, Tommy Lahren, who we're speaking with, had invited a couple of different congressmen who had signed on to this bill to join them and to do this and have the debate. Oh, and then mysteriously, somehow, some way, They suddenly had an event come up and they had to cancel. I mean, we're talking like hours before the show. That was some big mystery out there. I can't believe that they won't actually, if you're going to sign on to the bill, if you're going to be a co-sponsor of the bill, have the political guts to actually be able to answer hard, tough, difficult questions, because that's what you need to do if you're going to try to do this. They're trying to signal out there that this virtue signal that, hey, yeah, we want to do this, do that. Here's the other part, Tommy, and I want to get your perspective on this. For a long time, and I think it is a tier one issue, you have heard about the high cost of living, the high cost of housing, inflation, high cost of healthcare. But curiously, the numbers kind of line up, because one of the things I've heard some analysts say along the way is, you know, we need about 20 million more homes in this country. Well, curiously, we have about 20 plus million people here illegally. So let's just pretend, just a hypothetical, that they all left or were deported. Gosh, what would that do to housing? What would that do to the cost of healthcare? What would that do to, I don't know, the size of the classroom that your kids are dealing with? What would that do for educators who are having to deal with ESL students? You know, English as a second language. What would it do on all of those categories? It would actually make life a lot cheaper because the demand wouldn't be so high. It's basic economics.
26: It is. And I talked to former Border Patrol Commander Greg Bovino about this on my Outkick podcast. And he brought up something that is important for people to understand. You know, not only do we have illegal aliens that are stressing the system in every way, shape, or form, as you mentioned, from healthcare to police services to schools to infrastructure. I mean, you name it, they're stressing the system. But in terms of housing, you know, you might look at it and say, oh, well, there's no way illegal aliens are taking up housing, right? These people are, you know, they're working for low wages and they're in the shadows. And that might be true to an extent. But what they do, and Greg Bovino pointed out to me, and I think it's quite obvious, is, you know, the young couple who just got married and they want to, you know, be in an apartment or be in a home, they have to pay a certain price and it keeps going up. But when you have the illegal aliens that are willing to pack 10 or 12 people into a home or 5 or 6 people into an apartment, yeah, it's more affordable for them. And they're taking the spot of a young couple or a young family who's just struggling to make ends meet getting started out. So, yeah, I mean, there's no doubt we've got a massive illegal immigration problem. It's not enough just to close the border. We know that thing can be opened real quickly and we can have thousands a day come in. 350,000 since October of last year. Yeah, I'm sorry, but that's not going to cut it for me.
25: Yeah, that was an exceptionally low number. I think the numbers coming out of the Department of Homeland Security have been scarce and inconsistent, and I don't know how accurate. I think we're going to go look back on this and say, where are the numbers, folks? Like, where are the actual real numbers? Because they used to give us, and again, one place I can give the Biden administration some credit is they actually released a lot of numbers. That's why everybody was so infuriated. And that in the video that you would see down on the border of these masses of numbers of people coming up here. One other number that I like to share with people who think I'm just so cruel and so mean and so, you know, racist. First of all, there are people coming to our country from all over the world. This isn't about just Mexico or Central South America. We're talking Europe, you're talking Africa, you're talking Asia. The Chinese have figured out how to exploit this in a major, major way. I went out with Border Patrol at one point in Arizona near Nogales, and they rounded up a group of Romanians. So don't tell me that it has to do with just certain skin colors. I think that is racist. That is wrong. But here's the thing, Tommy. We, I think, have a higher moral obligation to deal with the people that are coming here legally and lawfully. And most people don't realize that we take in over 1 million people. 1 million that come legally, lawfully into our country, and they do it the right way. And they come here, but you know what? If you overstay, you're going to have to get deported. And that's just the way it is. But legally and lawfully, there's a right way to do this. But the Democrats and even these Republicans, they don't understand it. They won't fight for it, and they don't necessarily even believe it.
26: Yeah, well, and in terms of those people that are trying to come over the right way, you know, I have my issue with some of the visas that they're handing out. That's a separate topic. But I will say the people right. that just wait in line, do it the right way, they have to pay immigration attorneys, they wait their turn, and they spend a long time doing it, and it costs a lot of money for them to do so. So you have people that are having to spend a lot of money to do it the right way. And then on the flip side of that, you have illegals who are spending, you know, maybe even close to a similar amount, but they're paying that to the cartels and the criminal organizations. Something, and you've been out with Border Patrol, so you know this, this idea that people just magically get here, that they don't pay a cartel or a smuggler to get over here, that's nonsense. Everybody that's coming across that border is paying some kind of a criminal entity to get across. And they're paying thousands of dollars, and sometimes even more, depending on who they are and how much they want to evade the law. So they're paying somebody. They're enriching these criminal organizations, and we're supposed to look at these people like they're down and out, and they need our help and they need our assistance. Well, they just paid thousands of dollars to a criminal organization, but then they get here and then they expect us to take care of them. I'm sorry, I have a problem with that, Jason.
25: Yeah, I think when we look back, one of the saddest things in our history will be the how the Biden and Obama administration was complicit in human trafficking. That the number of young girls in particular, but happens to boys too, the human trafficking by the hundreds of thousands, the numbers of rapes and sex trafficking is just off the charts. And those stories will be told into the future, but unfortunately, they're massive. And I know you care about that. I care about that as well. Tommy Lahren, she's the host of The Big Weekend Show. You can also find her, just look up Fearless. You can find her on the internet. Tommy Lahren, thank you so much for joining us on the Sean Hannity Show.
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0: I am tired of a set of people on the very far left in the Democratic Party. Ideas that are literally insane, nutty, moronic, dangerous, bigoted. They are not progressive. They are regressive. And they should not be in our party. I didn't say that. That's Van Jones. Van Jones, Mr. Democratic himself. That's what Democrats are saying about the progressive wing. I call them the communists. That's the perception. I love the way he laid that out. Nutty, moronic, dangerous, and bigoted. Other than that, Van Jones thinks these people are just great for the Democratic Party. But that's where today's Democratic Party is. They got to figure out who they are and what they're doing. Well, I can tell you this. I'm Jason Chaffetz, filling in for Sean Hannity. Hope you can check me out at Jason in the House. Anywhere you get social media, my podcast, Jason in the House. We talk about things like this. I'm thrilled to be filling in for Sean Hannity. We got a great guest coming up. You don't want to go anywhere because we're going to be talking to Jay Feely. Yeah, the NFL, Jay Feely. He's now running for Congress, and we're going to talk to him. That's coming up right after this break, so don't go anywhere. We're going to be right back with Jay Feely.
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13: Atlanta's news and talk.
14: Good evening to you. It's 10:30. I'm Michelle Wright. The news is being brought to you by AquaGuard Foundation Solutions. Our top local story this hour, a judge sentencing Colt Gray to life in prison without parole for killing two teachers and two students at Appalachie High School nearly 2 years ago. DA Brad Smith says the sentence won't bring back those who lost their lives or help those who were there have to deal that day.
15: To think that someone that age is making a decision that's going to affect them the rest of their life. There are no winners here today. This was a losing day all the way around. But like I said, hopefully this is an opportunity for us to work our way back out of that dark place.
14: Smith says he hopes that this starts a path of healing for everybody. Meanwhile, Colt's dad, Colin, is set to be sentenced later on this week. Although not admitting any guilt, Marietta-based Wellstar Health System agrees to pay patients over $4 million for violations of privacy.
16: A class action lawsuit charged Wellstar with sharing information from patients' MyChart with third parties. WSB consumer expert Clark Howard says while that may be good in medical emergencies, the downside is some parties should not have access.
17: Also leaves a huge amount of information out there that's valuable to so many marketers, advertisers, websites, companies of all different types.
16: The settlement must receive a judge's approval, and then the 870,000 patients affected will be notified. Lisa Nicholas, 95.5 WSB.
14: A Georgia power plant in Bartow County is getting a major expansion to help the utility provider meet growing demands of large load customers.
18: The natural gas units and battery storage facility under construction here at Plant Bowen will increase energy output by more than 50%. And Georgia Power CEO Kim Green says this expansion couldn't come at a better time.
19: We need this additional generation for Georgia. Georgia is growing. It's an exciting time to be a Georgian.
18: The project is being funded with the help of a multi-billion-dollar loan from the Department of Energy. The new units are expected to come online before the end of the decade. In Bartow County, Jonathan O'Brien, 95.5 WSB.
14: Lidl is recalling cookies distributed by or to all of its U.S. locations due to undeclared allergens. According to the FDA, the shortbread cookies with chocolate truffle coating and apricot filling were recalled because the packaging was in another language and failed to indicate it in English that they contain wheat, soy, milk, and eggs. The cookies were distributed in more than a dozen states, including right here in Georgia. Customers are advised to return the recalled products to a Lidl store for a refund. Also want to let you know, this just in, there is a tornado warning that is in effect for Pickens County right now. Radar has indicated there may be a storm on the ground. That tornado warning is going through 11 p.m. Again, that's a tornado warning in Pickens County at this hour. We also do have a severe thunderstorm watch in effect. Traffic and weather is coming up in just a minute.
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14: It is 10:35, and that means it is now time for live team coverage of traffic and weather. We're checking in now with Jay Holloway in the WSB 24-hour traffic center. Good evening, DJ. What's going on out there?
33: Good evening, Michelle. Road crew's very active on I-20 in the downtown area tonight. Left lane's blocked east and westbound near the Spring Street exit. So it's very crowded if you're coming off to the downtown connector, 7585 southbound, headed westbound towards the west end. You want to give yourself a few extra minutes, but you also slide off and take the surface streets like Peachtree or Northside Drive alternates. And 20 eastbound out of DeKalb County, a left lane's knocked out for road maintenance there as well near exit 71, Panola Road in Lithonia. You can use Covington Highway to head further east there. From the Trustdale.com Traffic Center, Triple Team Traffic, 95.5 WSB.
34: I'm WSB meteorologist Christina Edwards. A few rain showers possible for Wednesday morning, turning partly cloudy and drying out for Wednesday afternoon with highs in the low 90s.
14: Currently, I want to let you all know about, we do have a tornado warning that is in effect just north of Jasper in Pickens County. That tornado warning is going until 11 p.m. And with a tornado warning, that does mean that there were thunderstorms that are capable of producing a tornado. And there was a tornado that was spotted near Sequoia Lake near Jasper, and it is moving southeast at about 15 miles an hour. So that tornado warning in effect through 11 p.m. in Pickens County, a tornado spotted near Sequoia Road just north of Jasper. Also have a severe thunderstorm watch in effect through 1 a.m. for a lot of our eastern counties, northern counties, Pickens, Cherokee, Forsyth, Gwinnett, Barrow, and Walton County. That's a severe thunderstorm watch that's in effect until 1 a.m. This tornado warning is in effect until 11 p.m. in Pickens County after a tornado was spotted just north of Jasper. We've got 82 degrees in Fayetteville, 84 degrees in Acworth, and 87 degrees right here in Midtown. 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
35: On Hannity's show, a thermonuclear MMA assault on fake news. Hannity's on right now.
0: Well, almost Sean Hannity. I'm Jason Chaffetz, filling in for Sean. Sean was giving the eulogy, one of the people giving a eulogy there for Senator Graham's a funeral, which is finally wrapped up. And I say finally, it was a wee bit long. Let's just be honest. It was a wee bit long. So, but there are a lot of people that wanted to say some very nice things about the senator. And Sean Hannity gave some heartfelt comments, and we're going to play those on the show later. So stay with us. But we got a great guest coming up now. Somebody I've chatted with a few times from the great state of Arizona. Now, David Schweikert, who had served for a long time, actually, but I think he lived in Scottsdale, Arizona, decided that he was going to run for governor. He lost Andy Biggs, who we talked to earlier in the show. Defeated him to get the Republican nomination there in Arizona. But as the dominoes would fall, it left an opening in Arizona's first congressional district. Now, with the House of Representatives as tight as it is, this is obviously a really important seat for Republicans to hold on to. And they came up with somebody who's really well known in the community, having been out in the public for a long time, not only as a New York Giant, but also as an Arizona Cardinal. But somebody you know from the NFL, Jay Feely, who's joining us on the line. Jay, thanks so much for joining us.
1: Jason, it is an honor to be on with you. And in fact, when I was playing for the Cardinals, Andy Biggs was the president of the Senate here in Arizona, and he asked me to come in.

0: about it is if they touch me, they would throw a flag. Now, you didn't play that position the way I did because you didn't have a problem roughing it up with people. But as a kicker, I like, no, that's not for me.
1: Jason, I like the contact. Maybe that's why I got into politics, because I like contact.
0: You did. You know what's amazing? And I talked to you earlier, but I wanted the audience to hear this because I think it's really informative. You know, I thought being in Congress was a lot like being on a football team. And I really enjoyed that. I enjoyed the camaraderie. I liked the battle on the field. But then afterwards, you know, having dinner, being in the locker room, so to speak, I really felt like it was the closest thing to being on a team and a football team, which I really liked and appreciated. But one of the interesting things that you told me about is that you were the representative for the players in their negotiations on from the players' perspective. Now, that says a lot about you because the guys in the locker room, they know who's got game, right? They understand who's, and it's not just about being the best in the position, but who is the person that they trust and who is the person that can articulate their views. And your teammates selected you to be one of those people.
1: Yeah, you were chosen by your teammates, which always is really special. You know, whether that was as a captain, which was the greatest honor that I ever received, being chosen as a captain to be one of the leaders, but also as a player rep to go there to represent all 53 guys in your team, and really not only the current players but the future players and then the former players as well, because you are the one that's going to sit in front of those owners across the table from them, negotiate during the CBA extensions or the lockout like we had when I went to the Federal Mediation Building in D.C. and continue to negotiate with the owners. I think that's one of the reasons why a number of owners decided to support my campaign, even owners like Arthur Blank, who, you know, is a Democrat and only supports Democrats. And he said, Jay, we disagree pretty much on everything politically, policy issues, but I trust your heart. And so I'll donate to your campaign. And, you know, to have the people who I sat across the table from negotiating against say, hey, somebody who's thoughtful and logical and rational and we want him in Congress meant a lot to me. And to have that support and trust from my players, you know, certainly meant a lot to me. And I was very serious about my approach to doing that job and trying to create a better atmosphere for the current players, the former players, as well as the future players. Like, one of the things that we did, which no other industry has ever done, is each CBA that we signed, each collective bargaining extension, we went and took money out of current players' pockets and went back to the pensions of former players and increased their pensions to help those former players. And I don't know other industry in you know, U.S. history where the current employees have added money to the former employees' pensions to help them. You know, and I think that's really special. You know, and one of the things that's so great, Jason, about being in locker rooms, you were talking about a locker room, is that you get to meet people from completely different walks of life from you. Politically, socially, racially, you know, and sports breaks down racial walls, and you get to develop relationships with people you never would have the opportunity to develop relations with if not for, you know, football. And football is your identifying factor, you know, and so it creates an opportunity for deep friendships that, you know, sometimes are inhibited just by social factors. And I love that about football.
0: No, and I, like I said, I think it speaks volume to the person and the core. You can say something nice about yourself, and I'm sure you're going to have some great ads, but when your teammates actually step up and say, hey, yeah, this is what we saw, this is why we elected him to look after our future, that speaks volume. So, and I could talk NFL all day long, but I really want to talk about the rough and tumble of today's politics and the race that you're in. You know, why did you decide, Jay, you could have done a lot of things. You didn't have to do this. I mean, you've made a lot of money. You've been successful in business. You've been successful on the field. So, you know, why wake up one morning and say, honey, you know what? I want to ruin our life. Let's go run for Congress.
1: There's certainly been a few days where we felt like Jay was on the way already. But it is because of that. Like, I think we need more people in office who have already been successful, who don't need the job, who aren't going there to enrich themselves and aren't going there to be a career politician, who are truly going there to be a civil servant. And, you know, that's how I view it. My wife and I have always tried to use the blessings that God has given us to impact others. And I see this as a natural progression to want to go into politics and to go to D.C. and to be one of the people who truly does it for the right reasons. You know, and I think politics is supposed to be sacrificial. Like, when I think back to my sixth great grandfather, who is Roger Sherman, he's the only man that signed all four of our founding documents. And we actually have the desk that he signed the Declaration of Independence and the Constitution on.
0: Really? Wow.
1: The lap desk. Yeah, it's pretty cool. You know, but to have that relic, it reminds me, though, of the sacrifices that our founding fathers made. Like, they were willing to give up their fortunes, their freedoms, their lives, you know, for this idea. And we need to keep fighting for that, because I really do think right now it's in jeopardy. When you look at the Democrat Party and what they're embracing and this Democrat socialism and the ideals that, that they readily espouse and talk about, you know, these ideals that want to change the very foundations of our country, you know, getting rid of the Electoral College, getting rid of the Senate, the Supreme Court, not having private property rights. That is a fundamental principle that we founded our country on, you know, and they readily talk about getting rid of private property rights and public ownership of corporations, you know, a universal wealth tax, you know,

0: trying to get rid of prisons and get rid of borders. These are things that would fundamentally change our country for the worse, and the Democrat Party is embracing it. You know, and I hope and I think that this election will be a referendum on those ideas, and I hope that the people of America reject those ideas and really how radical they are.
1: It is amazing because we're talking with Jay Feely, of course, the Republican nominee for Arizona's first congressional district. Any one of those issues, Jay, you could have taken any one of those positions and probably blown somebody out of the water politically by just reminding. But the list is so big. Oh, we don't need a president. We don't need a Senate. We can redo the Supreme Court. I mean, any one of these things. No private property ownership. I mean, that's just crazy town. No. But that's the platform that today's Democrats are supporting and running on.
0: You sit there and you think about, you know, Trump derangement syndrome, and it's a real thing. And their reaction to losing to Trump again has been, you know, to go off the rails. And they are now readily embracing this. And you're seeing normal Democrat politicians who are embracing these policies because they see the winds of change. And that's what I mean when you need the right kind of people getting into office. Because if you are defined by the fact that you're a politician, that you're in office, then you will capitulate. Then you're going to change your views based on right. where the wind blows. And you don't have core policies and beliefs that you're going to hold on to, and that you're saying, you know what, it's more important that I hold on to these beliefs and fight for these fundamental principles than it is for me even to be in politics. You know, and that's why we need the right kind of people that have that fortitude and will stand up for those things.
1: So Jay Feely's name is well known. You've been a great corporate citizen, and you've given back a lot to the community. We know that the crazy town that is the Democratic left. But when you talk about what you want to be able to do and accomplish, you know, elections are about the future, right? They're always about not just picking the right person, because you never quite know exactly what's going to come up on the docket. But you also got to be able to have a vision of things that you want to do. When you go out and talk to people in Arizona and the first congressional district there, what is it that you tell them is important to you that you want to be able to accomplish as a member of Congress?
0: When I gave my speech after we won on primary night, the basis of the speech was, I want to make this state and this country better for my children and my grandchildren. And I want to give young people hope for an economic future. And I think that's really where our fight is right now. And the reason that these Democrat socialists have been so successful in New York and Colorado and D.C. and the mayor and Pennsylvania is because young people don't look at their economic prospects and have a hope for the future. And if they get to the point where they don't believe that they can make it, that they can get married, have a family, and be a success economically, then they throw their hands up and they say, okay, I want government to do it for me. You know, and so we have to, as conservatives, make the argument clear that our policies are the best, that we're trying to create equal opportunity for everyone, and that our economic vision is better for young people than the economic vision of these Democrat socialists and the Democrat Party. You know, and when you look at this next generation, our economy, the world economy, will be defined by who wins the AI revolution. It's either going to be us or it's going to be China. And then the world security will be defined by who wins that economic race. And that economic race will be defined by who wins both the energy race as well as the computability race. And that's why it's so important, I think, to have a vision of how we're going to create more energy, because right now we produce like 1 terawatt. China produces 8. They have 8 times more energy production than us. And we have to fight to catch up with them. And this fight to produce data storage centers, that computability is the first step. And everyone wants to use AI and uses it all the time, every day with their cell phones, you know, but there's a pushback against these data storage centers. And that will be the defining characteristic of this world's economy in the next generation. And I think in this district, more than any other really in the state and probably in the country, they care about economic issues first and foremost. And affordability certainly is one of those issues. But how do you create affordability? How do you work with people and help them? You create better wage growth, real wage growth. And, you know, I think when you look at the Biden administration, the Trump administration, Biden administration was flat. Trump administration, the first one, had real wage growth and was having that as well until, you know, we had inflation tick up. And then no one talks about the fact that we have $40 trillion in debt growing at $1 trillion every 100 days. And how do you deal with that debt? The only way that you can deal with it is to grow your way out of it and have above 5% GDP and under 3% inflation. And so those are the things that you have to keep at the forefront of your mind on a continual basis.
1: Well, I think your enthusiasm and your vision is contagious. And in Arizona, in the first district, I'm telling you, if you want an outsized voice for your congressional district, remember, there's 435 members out there. You need an outsized voice. You'd be nuts not to have somebody like a Jay Feely out there articulating and creating that vision and excitement. So wishing nothing but the best. We're watching with the greatest of interest Go to find Jay Feely. No E at the end there. F-E-E-L-Y. Jay Feely in Arizona's first district. Thank you so much for joining us on the Sean Hannity Show.
0: Well, thanks so much, Jason. Yes, Jay Feely for Congress.com, and we want everybody. We are going to bring everybody into this effort and make sure we keep this a Republican seat and hopefully a Republican majority as well in the House.
1: All right. Put that one right down the middle, right through the post, my friend. Thank you so much for joining us. Stay with us. We'll be right back.
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14: Up to questions when Atlanta's morning news starts at 5 a.m. Wednesday. Are we looking at a soggy morning drive? And 5 years on, why hasn't the Piedmont Park killer been caught? I'm Chris Chandler. 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

0: Hey, it's Jason Chaffetz. I'm filling in for Sean Hannity. Hope you're able to check out my podcast, Jason in the House. That's Jason in the House. Also on social media, I'm on all this stuff. You want to be out there, be able to see it. That would be great. But stay with us because we're going to talk United States Secret Service with Susan Crabtree. And I'm fired up about the service. We need to talk about this. We'll be right back.
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12: Good evening to you. It's 11 o'clock. I'm Michelle Wright. Our top local story is the weather out there. We did have a tornado warning that was in effect in Pickens County. That tornado warning has expired. There is no longer a tornado warning in Pickens County. However, there is a severe thunderstorm warning that is going on right now for Canton, or actually Cherokee County, and for Pickens County. Now, that severe thunderstorm warning is going to be in effect for the next 30 minutes, according to the National Weather Service. So it should be in effect until 11:30. And right now, there are some severe thunderstorms that are located near Tate and Jasper. They're moving south at about 30 miles an hour. So expect a lot of rain, heavy rain and flooding in that area, some flash flooding, but a severe thunderstorm warning in effect for Cherokee and Pickens County through 11:30. Our other top story, a Barrow County judge throws the book at convicted murderer Colt Gray for the 2024 Appalachee High School shooting.
8: Four lives were stolen.
10: For each of those lives, Appalachee High School freshmen Christian Angulo and Mason Skirmerhorn and teachers Christina Iramia and Ricky Aspinwall, Colt Gray will serve life without the possibility of parole. Barrow County Superior Court Judge Nicholas Prim excoriated the teen for the rampage and its aftermath.
8: You weren't concerned with the horror you wrought, but rather with finding out which mass murders they were comparing you to.
10: District Attorney Brad Smith believes this brings the families some relief.
13: The depths of their loss I can never comprehend. We just hope that we've done honor to them. We've done honor to their loved ones.
10: Veronica Waters, 95.5 WSB.
12: Work has now started on a massive expansion of a decades-old Georgia Power plant in Bartow County. Georgia Power President and CEO Kim Green says the new natural gas units and battery storage facilities at Plant Bowen will help them meet the growing demands on the grid.
14: Growth does not have to be a burden. Growth can be a benefit, and we're making that happen in Georgia.
12: She says the demand from large load customers is fueling the need for this facility. The new units are expected to come online in the next 3 to 4 years. Cartersville police are hoping the public can help them solve a decades-old murder case. Patricia Hanlon was found murdered inside of her apartment back in July of 2000, and since then, investigators have been trying to find her killer. Major Jesse Hours says all of their evidence is being reviewed using new technology.
15: With this case being in the year 2000, various investigative technologies, you know, DNA, fingerprints, stuff like that. We have come a long way 26 years later.
12: Anybody with information is asked to contact Cartersville Police or the GBI. A new study finds that most foods made for toddlers are highly processed.
16: Researchers at the University of Texas at Austin looked at over 2,700 toddler food products, including fruit pouches, oat bars, and snack puffs. The study found 81% of those products were ultra processed, and nearly half, about 49%, did not meet at least one World Health Organization nutrition guideline for children ages 6 to 36 months. The findings come as the U.S. Food and Drug Administration considers new rules for nutrition labels on food packaging and for marketing foods to kids. I'm Monica Nelson.
12: And a multi-platinum Grammy-winning singer invests thousands of dollars to help Atlanta's youth. Singer Sierra is helping level up Atlanta's youth. She, the Atlanta-bred entertainer, is investing $50,000 to help the city's next generation of creative artists in partnership with the Mayor's Office of Film, Entertainment, and Nightlife. 10 programs will each receive $5,000 in funds aimed at helping young people pursue careers in things like fashion, technology, dance, music, and film. The donation was made in celebration of the third annual Sierra Day in the city. It's 11:03. Live team coverage of traffic and weather's up next.
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12: It is 11:05, and that means it is now time for live team coverage of traffic and weather. We're checking in with Jay Holloway in the WSB 24-hour traffic center. Hey there, Jay. What's going on those roads out there?
0: Hey, Michelle. Repair crews in action on the west side. Two left lanes knocked out on the inner and outer loops. That's 285 northbound and southbound. Near exit 7 Cascade Road during the overnight in Fulton County. And also up in Gwinnett, 85 northbound near the 316 split. That's exit 105. Three right lanes knocked out there. So a little bit of slow rolling for the overnight through Gwinnett County. You might want to take Buford Highway to save yourself some time there. From the Trustdale.com Traffic Center, Triple Team Traffic, 95.5 WSB.
2: I'm WSB meteorologist Christina Upwards. Partly cloudy skies for Wednesday with a high of 93. Lower humidity levels will allow temperatures to cool to the mid to upper 60s on Thursday morning. Thursday afternoon, mostly sunny, highs in the low 90s, staying dry with sunshine on Friday.
12: Currently, we do have a severe thunderstorm warning that is going on right now in both Cherokee and in Pickens County. That severe thunderstorm warning will go until about 11:30 p.m. There was a tornado warning that was going on in Pickens County. That has expired. However, there is a severe thunderstorm warning in its place right now, and that means a severe thunderstorm was located near Tate, near Jasper, moving south at 30 miles an hour. There were some wind gusts of up to 60 miles an hour. Lots of rain, a couple of lightning and hail also coming down in the area. This storm system, we do have a severe thunderstorm watch in effect through 1 a.m. It is a line of heavy storms that's making its way now through Cumming, Beaufort, Lawrenceville, Snellville into Watkinsville. And all of that is happening right now. However, there is that severe thunderstorm warning that's in effect until 11:30 in those areas in both Cherokee and in Pickens County. We have got 85 degrees in Peachtree Corners, 85 in Hapeville, and 86 right here in Midtown. 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I'm Michelle Wright, 95.5 WSB.
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4: Hey, this is Jason Chaffetz filling in for Sean, and truly appreciate it. You know, there's a lot going on in the world. There's always somebody doing something stupid somewhere. There's always some crazy nut out there trying to blow themselves up or blow other people up, use some incendiary device or do something stupid. I mean, the world is just a dangerous place. You know, I was watching the eulogies and the funeral there for Senator Lindsey Graham. You know, sad moment, hard moment. And later on in this hour, we're going to play some of the comments that Sean Hannity made, having the honor of being able to eulogize Senator Graham. But when I was looking at that, I saw the President of the United States. I saw the Benjamin Netanyahu. I saw Zelensky. I saw the cabinet, you know, people like John Ratcliffe, the CIA director. They're all gathered there together. And I thought, oh my goodness, this is terrorist, you know, best case scenario. They're all together in one room in one place, and the logistics and the difficult nature of being able to protect all those people, particularly when they're gathered together, is a very difficult thing. But at any moment, something crazy could happen, and there are people who creatively think through how to damage and take down the United States of America and the free world. We stand for freedom. We stand for liberty. We stand for justice. We stand for the things that a lot of people don't like. They don't like the United States of America. They want to take us down, and they want to do it with it violently and inject terrorism into our culture. And consequently, you have to have some really good people who spend all day, every day thinking these things through in order to protect them. So as I look at Homeland Security, the formation after 9/11, a number of different departments and agencies were constituted together to form this new Homeland Security. And I think it's justifiable, particularly, you know, given that we're going to come up, hard to believe, the 25th anniversary of 9/11 is this September 11th. In doing so, we got to think things through. Now, through my time in Congress, as the former chairman of the Oversight Committee, I spent a lot of time, unfortunately, having to look at the United States Secret Service. What became evident is that through those years, nobody but nobody had been paying attention to the Secret Service because, you know, they're secret. Not supposed to look at them. But without oversight, without the Congress asking, probing some difficult questions, a lot of the agency was going sideways. And our next guest has really done an amazing job investigating and revealing things about the United States Secret Service. And so I want to bring in Susan Crabtree. Susan is a national correspondent for Real Clear Politics. She's also the author of Fool's Gold, and she's also somebody that I had interacted with through the years on issues related to the Secret Service. Now, some people would say, oh, well, you shouldn't expose anything. You shouldn't ask hard questions. You shouldn't do this in public. But you know what? The United States is different. We are self-critical. We do go and look at these things. That's what makes us the United States of America. And when there's a problem, we want to fix it. It's not that we want to expose it to embarrass people. We want to actually fix it. Because I would venture to say, Susan, that the single most important job of the Department of Homeland Security is to protect the President of the United States. So thank you for joining us on Sean Hannity. That was a long intro, Susan, but you've done some great work on this and you have a new piece out and you've discovered some other nefarious things happening in the Secret Service. So let's talk about that.
5: Yes. Well, thanks so much, Jason, for having me on. I covered all of your hearings, all of your hard work to ferret out the problems of the Secret Service after that big Columbia prostitution scandal. Obviously, there's a cultural problem in the Secret Service. And unfortunately, we had to revisit this after the two assassination attempts to figure out what went wrong so that didn't happen again in the future. And so, unfortunately, I don't think the cultural rot at the Secret Service has been fully reformed. I was very happy, and I do want to stress that all of these, the majority of the Secret Service agents and officers that I know and have come to know more than a decade of reporting, are the best of humanity. These are among us.
4: Yeah.
5: They put themselves, their lives on the line because people say, oh, you're taking pot shots. And then, no, every agency is corrupt. You know, people outside of Washington just say, oh, all of Washington is corrupt. Well, that's not necessarily the case. We will take a look at these issues because there are serious morale issues in the Secret Service that have been ongoing that you've done a lot of work about. And we want to know, get to the heart of it so that we can reform the agencies and so that we're better equipped to protect the president and our continuity of government. So that being said, a long wind-up too, there are problems with the Secret Service, especially this year alone. In the last 8 months, there have been at least 6 agents or officers that have been arrested or run afoul of the law that are Secret Service agents, and they have been placed on administrative leave. The latest, unfortunately, I did report in June about this particular agent, Marquez Pinder. He was arrested and charged Sunday with 5 felony counts and a near-fatal fraternity hazing incident that occurred this spring. I've been reporting on this, trying to get information. It all came to a head yesterday. New York Times broke the story on Sunday night. I knew about it. I didn't break the story. I had already broken a story. I reported on it as soon as possible. But this is a problem. There have been, this is one of 5 to 6 different agents and officers that have been arrested, or one of them has his home raided by the FBI because of a IRS tax investigation, a wide-ranging investigation, whether his nonprofit that he's doing for the moonlighting deal is on the up and up with the federal charity laws, whether this agent is actually taking Secret Service laptops that he got from the agency and giving them to young people that need them, or whether he's holding on to them. I don't know. There's a lot to this. There's, like I said, it's just sad that I keep reporting this. I would like to report about reforms in the Secret Service, let me tell you. And I've asked them for interviews. I've asked them for positive stories. Tell me about your recruiting, you know, any kind of recruiting efforts that you've
4: made. Yeah, so
5: positive, but they don't get back to me on those requests.
4: So after a 2-year investigation, my committee 10 years ago did a 450-page report and came up with a lot of findings and a lot of very difficult things. And some of them still, what bothers me is 10 years later, still haven't solved them. So we were looking at over 110, I believe it was, plus security incidents involving the Secret Service. Everything from fence jumpers and guys running with Crocs right into the White House to shots fired at the White House, shots fired at Joe Biden's vice presidential residence in Delaware, where they never did catch anybody. They they didn't even have cameras at the time. To things that were happening with George W. Bush's compound down in Crawford. I mean, it just went on and on and on. Man with a gun next to President Obama in an elevator. I mean, we had a lot to look at and then made recommendations. I don't think anything's changed. And that's what scares me. It scares me that we've become very lucky. We've had a couple of different assassination attempts on President Trump's life. You know what's amazing to me? Susan, I still can't get over this. And tell me if I'm overstating it. But the president of the United States, Donald Trump, in a campaign in Pennsylvania, was shot. Not a single person was dismissed, fired. They all, some went on like administrative leave temporarily, but they went back and worked at the Secret Service. And one of them is now the director of the Secret Service. So a lot of them got promotions. The president was shot and people got promoted. It's unbelievable to me.
5: Yeah, there were two supervisors. There was an experienced agent known for partying who was in charge of the whole Secret Service security plan and execution for that date. Of course, she had help. She had supervisors. The two supervisors were promoted by Sean Curran, who, you know, the buck stops at the detail leader. He was a detail leader for Trump's campaign. There's a lot of blame to go around for that day, including on the campaign. I reported the campaign tried to remove, didn't like the optics of the farm equipment, so they wanted those removed. But hey, nobody stood up to them and said no. They were protecting the line of sight. They were obstructing the line of sight that Thomas Crooks used from the AGR building to shoot and almost nearly kill President Trump, then candidate Trump, former President Trump. Nothing has changed. Well, you know, I don't know. They don't talk about the changes that they've made very much. They are facing an inordinate amount of threats. That's what we heard from Sean Curran before the White House Correspondents' Dinner, the one that was rescheduled last Friday. He said that it's gone up exponentially, the level of threats. So the reforms should have been going up exponentially as well. And we've had Secret Service agents, officer, and one that's a UD, Office Uniform Division Officer. It's like a police, as you know. He was found in a hallway by police masturbating, in the act of masturbating, recently after the President Trump, was it Vance or Trump went down there to Miami. He was out of the Miami office. There was a...
4: And this is like in a hotel hallway. This is like, I mean, this is like, there's video cameras. And the guy is, I mean, let's not mention what he was doing, but come on. I mean, and this is a guy with a gun protecting the president, vice president of the United States of America.
5: Yes. It's really, that one was, I mean, obviously shocking. there's another recent incidents, though, that are equally shocking. In March, there was a Secret Service Uniform Division officer, Tristan Hale. He was arrested and faces charges for sending sexually explicit messages, images, and video to a girl, a minor. And there was a Secret Service agent that I reported last week who was actually on a PPD, but then he became a polygrapher who was supposed to be in charge of vetting other Secret Service agents. He got a DWI the morning of July 5th, so maybe it was 4th of July related. When he was driving impaired, then he assaulted a law enforcement officer, and he was accused of sexual battery in Virginia. Since learned the sexual battery was dismissed, but this is a law enforcement officer resisting arrest and assaulting another law enforcement officer when he was charged with a DWI when he was on his ATV and had an accident. The mugshot is horrible, but. This is a problem. I've said it so many times, and it just doesn't seem like Congress cares, or maybe they're working behind the scenes. I do have some indication that they're working behind the scenes, but what needs to happen is some transparency to hold the Secret Service accountable or make them answer the questions. How is your recruiting going? Please let me know that you're doing better. But what I'm hearing is that the standards are completely lowered. There's no mental health examination, and there hasn't been for years, that other police departments put in place to prevent any kind of insider threats or mental health issues from rising up within the Secret Service agents and officers while they're on the job. Like we had the one at Joint Base Andrews that was the canary in the coal mine before the assassination attempt on Donald Trump at Butler. A couple months before that, I reported that there was this woman who had a mental breakdown at Joint Base Andrews right before she was supposed to protect Kamala Harris on a trip, with assaulting her supervisor. They had to wrestle her down and get her gun away from her. I just think that there's a cultural problem in the Secret Service that you exposed, and then that cultural problem hasn't gone away. And there is an agent, Rashid Ellis, that I've written about extensively. He has a lawsuit into the Secret Service. He's come forward and has said that DEI had everything to do with the assassination at Butler and the failures at Butler. And he is a African-American. And this is just not changing. And they're punishing him.
4: Well, here's the problem.
5: Coming forward.
4: Here's the problem. You and I could go on for another hour and a half exposing this. It hasn't been fixed. It's not fixed. It is the single most important thing. Heaven forbid something happen on either side of this aisle. This is not a partisan issue, folks. This is bipartisan. They need to solve this. Congress has allocated the money, but the leadership is not in place to actually solve this. And until they do, there are lots of vulnerabilities in it. Heaven forbid, it does scare me. Susan Crabtree, thank you so much for joining us on the Sean Hannity Show. We'll be right back.
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4: 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I just can't wait. 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
0: ABC News, I'm Dave Packard. Israeli Prime Minister Benjamin Netanyahu meeting today with President Trump.
2: Netanyahu's first face-to-face with the president since the war began exactly 5 months ago. Their relationship has hit a rocky patch. Earlier, Trump bristling when told Netanyahu was bringing him intelligence showing Iran is trying to rebuild its nuclear capabilities. Netanyahu later describing their Oval Office sit-down as excellent, a conversation of full partnership, of mutual support. One of the best conversations he's had with Donald Trump.
0: ABC's Mary Bruce. Ukraine's President Volodymyr Zelensky also met with President Trump. Both foreign leaders attended the funeral for the late Senator Lindsey Graham in Washington, D.C. A judge in Georgia sentencing convicted high school shooter Colt Gray to life in prison without parole for killing two students and two teachers. The Senate has confirmed Jay Clayton as the next director of national intelligence. This is ABC News.
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32: 11:33 in the Trustdale.com traffic center. Left lane blockage on both sides of Interstate 20 in the downtown area. Repairs taking place during the overnight near Spring and Windsor, and also 85 northbound in Duluth, and on the road work action as well, with three right lanes knocked out. This is near State Road 316 out in Gwinnett. So you can also take Buford Highway as this slows up too much for you during the overnight. Jay Holloway, triple team traffic, 95.5 WSB.
33: And I'm 95.5 WSB meteorologist Christina Upward. Severe thunderstorm warning now for North Fulton County, as well as much of East Cobb, or I should say East Cherokee and Southern Forsyth counties. These storms are capable of producing frequent lightning as well as flash flooding, and damaging wind gusts are the main concerns as well. We'll have updates for you here on 95.5 WSB through the evening hours. Live in the Storm Center, I'm meteorologist Christina Upwards.

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1: I'm Jason Chaffetz. I've been filling in for Sean because he was honored to give the eulogy at Senator Graham's funeral, one of the few people with the President of the United States speaking. And we wanted to play that for you. So here's Sean Hannity giving tribute to his friend, Senator Lindsey Graham.
2: I want to thank all of you for being here on behalf of Lindsey, Darlene, and his family. I loved him so much. You know, many of you know that I speak for a living. And President Trump often reminds me that I kind of never stop talking, whether on air or off air. And while it is an honor to be standing in this place today, I simply wish that our dear friend Lindsey were here with us, as all of you do. He would have been so proud. He would have been so honored, Mr. President, that you were here. Mr. Vice President, that you are here. I see the Secretary of State is here. I see the entire cabinet is here. Thank you, all of you, each and every one of you. Chief of Staff is here. Steve Witkoff is here. I see everybody. We are here to say goodbye, as the President said, to a true original. There was nobody like Lindsey Graham, nobody. He loved being a U.S. Senator. He loved representing the great state of South Carolina. He worked harder. He traveled more than any senator I ever knew. I couldn't believe his travel schedule. And he was just the force of nature in a good way, for good reasons. Nobody visited more war zones. Nobody met with more active duty troops. Nobody loved, with the exception perhaps of our president, our military more. And that included the decades of service that he served himself, both on active duty and in the reserves. To our nation's warriors, I have a message to you today. He was so, so grateful to all of you for putting your lives on the line for your country. Nobody admired you more. Now, I want to say for the record, Lindsey and I did not always agree, not on everything. But we could disagree and we could remain friends, and we remained friends for decades. We had similar backgrounds. This may shock some of you. We both, in different ways, we both grew up in a bar. You know, I started working at 12, washing dishes till 2 or 3 in the morning. And I was a cook at 13. At 17, I was tending bar. Lindsey, as the president mentioned, and a bartender at 17, and his father, Darlene, you know, as you know, he ran a bar, he ran a liquor store, he ran a pool room. And it's amazing what life lessons you can learn in that environment. By the way, not all of them are really good lessons. I can tell you that. We did laugh about it constantly. We shared stories always. And yes, I shouldn't admit this in the National Cathedral, we could still curse like we were behind a bar. Lindsey does hold a couple of records that I don't think will ever be broken on the Fox News channel. And number one was how freely he would use certain words on my show in particular. Now, in this beautiful cathedral, I will not repeat them, but his first record was on how many different occasions those words would come flying out of his mouth. That was record one. Record number two was how many times could he say it in a single appearance? I did show a montage on my show about this. And, you know, I will selfishly admit that when a U.S. senator utters certain words on national TV, it is really, Mr. President, you'll appreciate this, it is great for ratings. And Senator Graham was great for ratings because people listened to him. He drew you in. He had that passion to draw you in. So for that, I was very grateful. Lindsey also is well known on my TV show. He was a shameless self-promoter. I don't think any one person ever said LindseyGraham.com more than Lindsey Graham. And then he'd call me hours later and tell me how much money he raised on my show that night. And over and over.

Darlene, for what your brother said. And I'm about to finish my 30th year at Fox, in part because I got to interview wonderful leaders like your brother. Lindsay, I want everybody to know, was so proud to be a senator. He was so proud to serve the people of South Carolina. For the people of that great state, I want you to know with no ambiguity that you gave Lindsey Graham the honor of a lifetime. Thank you. At his core, Lindsey was a man driven by principle: God, family, country. He was a friend's friend. He was a great patriot. He fought with every ounce of strength he had in his body for the things that he deeply believed in. He was also, as my friend, one of the funniest people that you could ever know. We laughed nonstop. We laughed often about many of you in this room. With me, he never held back. And that was the basis of our deep friendship. I will miss him so much. Mr. President, he would be so honored that you are here today. He loved you as he loved his country. He loved the times you played golf. I heard about every single solitary hole. He loved the meals that you shared. He loved the late night conversations you had. And Mr. President, you gave him the greatest gift of his life, and that was a front row seat at the highest levels of history in the making. It meant the world to him. Thank you, sir, for that. I see Prime Minister Netanyahu is here. Mr. Prime Minister, you too have been a dear friend of mine for 30 years. It's an honor to have you. And Lindsey would have been blown away that you took this long journey with your beautiful bride to be here today. He loved you. He loved the state of Israel. He loved the people of Israel. Under your leadership, Israel has been one of America's most consistent and loyal allies. He was never shy to say it to the day he passed. And just as President Trump has been Israel's strongest friend in the history of the White House, you know, the two partners aligned together, Lindsey was that friend to Israel in the United States Senate, as long as I've known this man. Lindsey, he was often unfairly characterized as a warmonger. I've heard that false criticism a lot. It's not true. The truth was the opposite. Lindsey desperately wanted and talked to the president about a lasting peace in the Middle East. He wanted every region, every country in the region on that path to peace. That was Lindsey's dream. If people would only listen to what he had been saying. His greatest gift in life, from my perspective, was Lindsey had moral clarity. He understood right from wrong, good from evil. And he knew, as President Trump knows, as Israel knows, as I know, there can be no path to peace until evil is defeated. Evil, in this case, embodied in a death cult. An ideology, the world's number one state sponsor of terror. Thanks to the partnership of the president, the prime minister, and many other allies, I pray their days are numbers, and I pray that Lindsey's dream of a lasting peace becomes realized soon. My dear friend, Senator Darlene Graham, you know, I see that you're here with your beautiful husband, your family, all the people that love you, love Lindsey. And as you have said yourself, Lindsey was your brother, your father, and your mother. And you were only, as the president pointed out, you were only 13 years old when your parents passed away. And he was only 21 years old, and he left school, and he took over the family business. And he made it his business to raise his little sister. Politics was politics. Lindsey and I talked a lot of politics. But you, Darlene, you were his life. Your family was his life. You were his God-given purpose. He loved you with all of his heart, and he told me often. Now, we all know that he was a true believer. We know that he is in paradise today. And we know that he is so proud of you.

0: you. We all know in this room today, this beautiful cathedral, that these past 2 weeks have been the hardest 2 weeks of your life. And most people could not imagine losing the brother that raised them. And then almost immediately, you got a call from the president of our country. You got a call from the governor of your state. They asked you if you would be willing to step up and finish the work of the brother that we honor here today, your brother, Lindsay. You barely had time to mourn, if any. You told me that you asked yourself the one question that mattered. What would Lindsay want me to do? That was the one question. You put your personal tragedy aside for the state that you love and for the country that you love. Within 2 days, you were sworn in as the first female senator from the great state of South Carolina. And by the weekend, you were in shorts and a t-shirt on your hands and knees with your daughter painting her parking space at her school. That was the week that your brother passed away. Now, to me, that tells us everything we need to know about you. Your brother loved you with all his heart. I would be negligent if I did not acknowledge Lindsay's staff. There's too many to mention. The hard work that went into this service today and the service that will be in Columbia tomorrow is extraordinary, Senate staff. I know how hard you all worked. Richard Perry, Van Cato, Tara, I know how hard you worked. Kevin, Taylor, there are so many others, too many to name. The fact that the vast majority of you are staying on to work for Darlene would have made him grateful beyond words. And on his behalf, I want to say thank you to all of you. Thank you. My Christian faith is the most important thing to me in my life. I like Lindsay, God, family, country. And I believe...
1: 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Severe thunderstorm warning in effect for North Fulton and West Gwinnett, as well as South Forsyth. This is in effect through midnight as heavy rain and thunderstorms are rolling through. Frequent lightning as well. Damaging winds are the main impacts for tonight into early tomorrow morning. However, do be aware that flash flooding is a concern if these storms happen to move over the same areas for a long amount of time. 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Live in the Storm Center, meteorologist Christina Edwards.
0: When I say the words, let not your heart be troubled. Well, I am. The answer is yes. John 14, let not your heart be troubled. You believe in God, believe also in me. In my Father's house are many mansions. If it were not so, I would have told you. I go to prepare a place for you. And if I go and prepare a place for you, I will come again and receive you unto myself, that where I am, there ye may be also. Lindsay, Mr. President, I argue in my mind, probably has a heavenly version of Mar-a-Lago. It may even be a little bigger. He may have a little more gold in the Oval Office in his mansion in heaven. And I wouldn't be surprised if he added one big, beautiful ballroom and an arch somewhere on the property. Because he would want to obviously duplicate his dearest friend in life, you, Mr. President. Lindsay, my friend, goodbye for now. We will see you again. We will finish the work that you started. Well done, good and faithful servant. Enter thou into the joy of thy Lord. Godspeed, Lindsey Graham.
2: That's Sean Hannity doing what he does best, talking from his heart, talking about his friend, sharing a little smile and in a life tribute to Senator Lindsey Graham. Stay with us. 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
1: Up to questions when Atlanta's morning news starts at 5 a.m. Wednesday. Are we looking at a soggy morning drive? And 5 years on, why hasn't the Piedmont Park killer been caught? 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

So many thanks to Sean Hannity. It's an honor. It's a privilege to fill in for Sean. We've talked about a lot of different things. There's a lot going on in the world, but I got to tell you what, big, big hearing tomorrow with Dr. Fauci going before Senator Rand Paul. It's going to be a good show. Lots of things to talk about tomorrow. Again, thanks for Sean allowing me to fill in. I'm Jason Chaffetz. You can follow me on Jason in the House. Thank you so, so much for joining us. Do appreciate it.

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9: I'm 95.5 WSB meteorologist Christina Edwards. The line of heavy rain and thunderstorms now moving through North Fulton, approaching 285 on the north side and moving through East Cobb as well as West Gwinnett and northern DeKalb County. So far, these storms are below severe limits, meaning that the wind gusts are about 40 miles per hour or less. But yes, you see that lightning show out there and the thunder is waking you up. These storms are moving towards the southwest, so we'll be approaching the downtown Atlanta area in the next 30 to 45 minutes and eventually moving southwest towards Noonan in the next several hours. 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Live in the Storm Center, meteorologist Christina Edwards.
10: Netanyahu describing the Oval Office sit-down as a conversation of full partnership. A judge in Georgia sentencing convicted 16-year-old high school shooter Colt Gray to life in prison without parole for killing two students and two teachers. Barrow County District Attorney Brad Smith says Gray's involvement in an online hate group that idolized school shooters was a red flag his parents should have noted.
11: I want everyone to realize this is not harmless. The things they're doing online are not harmless, and we need to pay attention to when these kids start doodling these things on their notebooks and putting them on their backpacks.
10: More than 350,000 Haitian migrants living in the United States have lost their temporary protective status. Many of those live and work in Springfield, Ohio. Pastor Vélez Dorsonville, a executive director of the Haitian Sports Center, is a TPS holder himself.
3: We saw what was happening in Minneapolis, and we were expecting something like this to happen in Springfield. This is why today are laying low now, because they don't know what can happen any time now.
10: Pastor Dorsonville says deportations back to Haiti are almost impossible as planes can't land safely due to being shot at as the country is in the control of warlords. You're listening to ABC News.
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19: It's 12:05 in the Loud Security Systems Traffic Center. It's a pretty quiet night in the city tonight. I'm just keeping my eye on a few construction zones. Downtown, roadwork is taking out two left lanes and I-20 both east and westbound at Windsor Street. That's exit 56. On the west side of the perimeter, construction is knocking out two left lanes on 285, both north and southbound, between MLK Jr. Drive, exit 9, and Langford Parkway, exit 5. Devin Byers, Triple Team Traffic, 95.5 WSB.
9: I'm 95.5 WSB meteorologist Christina Edwards. The thunderstorms now moving through the heart of Metro Atlanta from East Cobb to the north end of 285 and extending over towards Snellville. These thunderstorms are below severe limits, but they could still produce 40 mile per hour wind gusts as well as frequent lightning that is likely waking you up, especially with the big bangs of thunder. The thunderstorms are moving towards the southwest in the direction of South Fulton and Noonan. Scattered rain showers and thunderstorms through early this morning, and then we dry out for tomorrow afternoon. Stay tuned for 95.5 WSB, our Atlanta's morning news, coming up at 5 o'clock in the morning. Until then, live updates around the hour. Live in the Storm Center, meteorologist Christina Edwards.

0: From the heartland of America and the gateway to the West, good morning, good evening, wherever you may be, across the nation, around the world. I'm George Norrie. This is Coast to Coast AM. Later tonight, the Ouija board, broadcasting live from St. Louis. The war between the United States and Iran remained on pause for a third straight day, while the Iranian Foreign Ministry said that there had been some movement in talks between Tehran and mediators over the Strait of Hormuz. The Trump administration explained that a pause in the airstrikes, now up to three nights after 13 straight nights of attacks, was meant to create space for diplomacy, but it also warned it was locked and loaded for another possible escalation. Here's Tom Danheiser with more. Tom?
1: Well, George, U.S. President Donald Trump says Washington is having a very friendly talks with Tehran, but suggests he is not prepared for prolonged negotiations. Israeli Prime Minister Benjamin Netanyahu has arrived in Washington, D.C., and is expected to meet U.S. President Donald Trump, with the war on Iran likely to top the agenda. Netanyahu is likely to try and sell the idea of regime change again in Tehran when he meets the president at the White House on Tuesday. Previous meetings between Trump and Netanyahu in Washington, D.C. have often preceded a flare-up in tensions with Iran, and it remains to be seen whether this one breaks the pattern. Israeli officials will want Netanyahu to continue to press Trump on Iran's ballistic missile and nuclear programs. The Trump administration's counter to that is there is only so much the U.S. can do militarily unless they decide to go in and occupy Iran. The delegation of Oman traveled to Tehran for productive discussions regarding a framework to safely reopen the Strait of Hormuz, even as Iran publicly downplays direct talks with Washington. Tensions remain high over preferred sea corridors, with Iran demanding traffic utilize routes close to its own coastline rather than near Oman, and state media reporting several unauthorized ships turned back. Ways to bypass the choke point continue to be looked at, while main traffic through the Strait of Hormuz, a tiny fraction of it, pre-crisis normal. Meanwhile, crude oil prices have dropped significantly following the halt in active military strikes and a slight easing of supply fears. George?
0: Thank you, Thomas. Seattle police are still searching for a second suspect following a shooting at a food festival on Sunday that killed three people and left several others injured. Police say two suspects are shooting at each other. One who is a 15-year-old is in custody, and officials believe there's no threat to the public from the second, who has not been identified publicly. The admitted murderer Brian Koberger plans to file for post-conviction relief after pleading guilty to killing four University of Idaho students in a 4 a.m. home invasion attack, according to a couple sources. Koberger plans to argue that he had bad counsel. Court records show he filed a petition for post-conviction relief on Monday, but the filing itself was not immediately available. There have been some bizarre reports in the press claiming that one AI company's AI system recently attacked another AI company. Let's check in with our expert, Lauren Weinstein, about this strange story and what's really going on with it. What is it, Lauren?
2: Yeah, it's really been some rather strange and perhaps startling headlines very recently, seeming to suggest that one big AI company's AI system had gone rogue, headed off on its own, and attacked another AI company. Is it Colossus versus Guardian, HAL versus Alpha 60, Skynet versus The Matrix? Are humanity's days numbered at the hands of our AI overlords? Well, no. The reality of what happened is considerably less dramatic than one might suspect from those headlines, so let's look at what apparently actually occurred. Without getting into the nitty-gritty technical details, it appears that OpenAI was running some tests of their AI models in a controlled environment, typically called a sandbox, as in somewhere safe where you can play. It's common now for these AI firms to be working both sides of the street, so to speak. That is, for example, AI systems to hack and AI systems to defend against hacks. After all, in the end, it's about trying to find any way to make a profit after the vast untold billions, ultimately trillions of dollars being spent to build these AI systems that virtually nobody in the public ever asked for, and the spending on their supporting data centers that are ruining communities and are pretty much almost universally despised by anyone that has to live anywhere near them or be affected by them. So in this case, it turns out not to be a matter of an AI suddenly going for a joyride, switching into evil mode and running off to do as much damage as possible. Apparently what actually happened is that OpenAI messed up and overly relaxed the sandbox controls of their test, leaving the AI to operate under those conditions. So not a matter of AI intent, rather a matter of humans ordering the AI to conduct a task and not appropriately setting up the controls. In other words, the AI did exactly what humans ordered it to do. A great analog I saw from a professor Buckley in the UK is the example of telling a dog to fetch a ball while you choose not to close the gate and then expressing surprise when the dog leaves the backyard. That's not to say that the AI didn't show considerable capability, but the key point is that it was only following human orders. Some of the sci-fi panic that sprung from the way this incident was announced certainly attracted a lot of attention, and some observers have speculated that OpenAI, one way or another, managed to get considerable free publicity for the capabilities of their AI models in the process of all this, which is certainly an interesting speculation when one considers exactly how this incident was announced and discussed early on. The upshot of all this seems to be that one needs to be very careful about setting AI systems on their tasks, not only because of mistakes that they can make and the resulting damage that can occur, but because blaming the AI systems themselves is not appropriate. Rather, and this is foundational when considering virtually all aspects of these AI systems, the firms that develop and operate them and the management teams that direct those operations must be held responsible for AI activities, whether intended or not. In science fiction or the reality of today, blame doesn't reasonably fall on the machines. It falls on the humans behind the scenes who are actually pulling the AI strings.
0: I love that. Thanks, Lauren. And Seth Shostak is with the senior astronomer with the Institute Fellow at the SETI Institute, Search for Extraterrestrial Intelligence. And he's with us tonight with his report on what's going on in the skies. Hi, Seth.
3: Hey, George. Listen, you know, there seem to be certain historical times when there are a lot of breakthrough discoveries. And in my recollection, the 1960s were such a time. Astronomers were learning about all sorts of stuff that their fellow scientists simply didn't know were there. One that made headlines was pulsars. They were found somewhat academically. They were found academically, but they were also found accidentally with a radio telescope at Cambridge University in England by Jocelyn Bell and her research advisor, Tony Hewish. Now, how were they found? Well, true to their name, pulsars pulse. They emit regular bursts of radio waves, as regular as a clock, in fact. If you listen to them, they sounded like a clock.
0: Huh,
3: and this
0: good.
3: Prompted, yeah, well, I do imitations. And this prompted some people to conclude that, you know, these were deliberate signals transmitted by some advanced alien society for whatever purpose. Indeed, for a while, there were astronomers who referred to these things as LGMs for little green men. Now, that would have, of course, been great. But within a year or so, astronomers had figured out that the pulsars were actually rotating dead stars, stars that had run out of fuel and collapsed in on themselves. Pulsars are about the size of the Earth, but with the mass of the sun, and one teaspoonful would weigh about 10 billion tons. So it'd be hard to lift your spoon there. We now know that there are a lot of pulsars out there in the Milky Way galaxy. The estimate is something like maybe 100 million. That's just our galaxy. When they were first discovered, it occurred to me that these cosmic clocks could be used for maybe navigation around the galaxy. Well, maybe, but technology has given us clocks we can build in the lab that are comparable in accuracy to the pulsars, so that idea isn't worth patenting. Nevertheless, the accidental discovery of these beasts should remind us that, as Hamlet said, there are some things in heaven and earth, Horatio. Let me try that again. There are more things in heaven and earth, Horatio, than are dreamt of in your philosophy. And from the perspective of an astronomer, that's good to keep in mind.
0: All right, my friend. Nice try, Seth. We'll talk to you next week. Up next, Cassandra Vieten joins us. We're going to talk about imagination next on Coast to Coast AM. Do you really want another summer like last summer, barely sleeping because you were too hot at night? 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
6: I'm 95.5 WSB meteorologist Christina Edwards. A line of thunderstorms now rolling through the heart of Metro Atlanta from East Cobb into Sandy Springs and North DeKalb and over towards Rockdale County as well. These storms are below severe limits. However, I am measuring 50-mile-per-hour winds that are right at the Vinings area where 285 and I-75 come together. This line of storms is moving southwest in the direction of College Park, South Fulton, Stockbridge, and will also impact I-20 on the west side in Douglasville. It's mainly going to be heavy rain as well as frequent lightning with these thunderstorms, although, yes, a damaging wind gust is possible through early tomorrow morning. 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Live in the Storm Center, meteorologist Christina Edwards.
0: Cassie, get interested in imagination.
7: Well, you know, early on in my life, I was always very imaginative. And luckily, I had a couple of parents who were both very also interested in imagination. My dad was a biologist at the university. And so he got me really interested in the awe and wonder that one could have for the natural world, like looking in through the microscope into pond water and finding out there were little beings in there and looking through telescopes into the stars. And then my mom was very interested in the inner world. She was a Jungian-inspired psychotherapist and was interested in symbols and dreams and metaphors. And so it really brought me to a place in my own life where I just had a natural sense of wonder.
0: So you wrote a book about it called Imagine That. Tell us about that.
7: Well, so, you know, as you know, and I think as many of your listeners are aware, the Institute of Noetic Sciences is a place where I was the research director and then president for 6.5 years. I was there for 18 years, and I got to know Edgar Mitchell, the founder, quite well, who was Apollo 14 astronaut and the sixth person to walk on the moon. And so I spent a long time studying consciousness and meditation, mindfulness, mind-body medicine. And when I left the Institute of Noetic Sciences, I wondered, what's next for me? And went to the University of California, San Diego to work on mindfulness. But I had dinner with someone who said, hey, I'm over at the Arthur C. Clarke Center for Human Imagination. And I was like, the what? Center for what? Wow, that is amazing. Just the words were captivating to me, because one of the things I learned at the Institute of Noetic Sciences and in my own meditation practices was that the inner world, subjective though it may be, really makes a difference in how you view the world and your perception. Later, I learned through neuroscience that what we imagine affects our brain, our body, our neurotransmitters, our hormones. You know, it really weaves throughout every day and even through the night in our dreams. And so I got fascinated by this kind of uncharted territory within the imagination, at least uncharted in terms of science, and later learned actually there were quite a few scientists who were working on imagination over the years, and that there was still a lot of work to do in that domain. So that's the direction I've gone.
0: What is your definition of imagination? Where does it come from?
7: Well, our lab had a pretty tough time actually defining imagination, because scientists and scholars and philosophers for centuries have tried to define it, figure out what it is. And at first we were like, okay, how is it different from memory? How's it different from thought? How's it different from belief or planning or all of the other cognitive things we do? And finally, after about a year of working through the literature and reading the science, we realized imagination isn't a separate part of the brain. It's a part of us that weaves through all the other parts. So it's kind of like a utility infielder, you know, it's, or a Swiss Army knife. Thinking uses imagination. Memory uses it. Planning uses it. Empathy uses it. There are so many activities that we engage in, creativity and innovation, that use the imagination as a tool in order to do what they're meant to do. And so once we started to look at it like that, we said, okay, if it's distributed throughout the brain and throughout the mind, throughout subjective experience, even if people aren't completely aware of it, what is it? And we finally landed on imagination is the mind's capacity to simulate, reconfigure, and transcend reality.
0: Do you have to be creative to have an imagination?
7: Well, imagination and creativity are actually quite different. And a lot of people think I'm not very imaginative, or they've been told they weren't very imaginative. Imagination is like being able to dip into an almost infinite field of possibilities. And it's not only a skill or a tool or a cognitive function. I like to think of it almost like a territory of our being. So it's something that you can visit. You can look around. It has different rules than ordinary reality. It speaks a different language. But you can bring information out of it that can then be created in the world. I don't personally think that there's anyone who's not imaginative or creative. I think that imagination is kind of like a muscle. So if you don't use it, it can become atrophied. And also, we've been kind of taught that imagination is only for artists and creatives or for kids. And, you know, when you're about 9, 10 years old, people start to say, okay, stop imagining things, or that's just imaginary. Get back to real work. And as we get older, it's like, let's just stick with productivity, stay on task. We all took a lot of multiple choice exams, which taught us that there are only 4 possible answers and only one of them is right, you know, when really there are dozens and dozens of solutions to almost any problem you can face.
0: Are we born with imagination, or are we trained to get it?
7: Well, I tend to think, and this requires a little bit more science as we move forward, and other scholars tend to think that it's quite early in evolution. So you might think of imagination as sort of a luxury item, like the cherry on top of the evolutionary sundae. Like once we got everything else figured out, then we grew this cortex and we could start to imagine things that were not actually happening in our environment. But a lot of the data and the brain science show that, in fact, imagination is much earlier. And you can think about our predecessors, let's say the little furry creatures that were long, long, long before humans. When imagination first hit the scene, you were able to say, what if I walk around that boulder, what might be there, instead of having to experience everything directly? And that what if led to creation of tools. It led to things like agriculture. It led to being able to avoid perceived dangers, or being able to empathize and collaborate with other people in a different way. And so that evolution of imagination is probably more midbrain. And in fact, we show the hippocampus and some of those areas light up a lot, the default mode network. And so it's probable that all of us have imagination in our brains. And it's kind of a foundational, fundamental aspect of being human.
0: Would you rather be around somebody with an imagination or somebody who didn't have one?
7: Well, I would love to hear from your listeners about that, but I love imaginative people. I think it's great. And I also like people who use their imagination skillfully and have discernment about their imagination. You know, all of us think, how much fun is it to be around a truly imaginative person? But it's also hard to be around someone who doesn't really know the difference between their imagination and reality. And so they can get caught up in thinking patterns and belief systems that don't serve them. And you're just like, you know, look, it's right here in front of you, but they're stuck in their kind of self-created false story. So it can go both ways.
0: Cassie, you've mapped out 18 dimensions of imagination in your lab. Walk us through a few of them.
7: Well, there is such a neurodiversity of imagination. This is a term we're using in the lab now to show that we likely have different brain constructions that lead to different ways of imagining. And so there are three primary domains. One is sensory motor, and that's the one that most of us think about. One of the main senses being vision. So a lot of times people will equate the word imagination with visualization. But in fact, there are other senses that use imagination. You can imagine how your body moves in space. You can imagine how something would sound. You can imagine how something would taste or smell. So all of our senses and our physical body kind of have an imagination to them. But there's also social and emotional imagination. So somebody can maybe not be very good at picturing something, but they're really good at imagining what somebody else might be feeling or where they're coming from or who's the person in the room that I can trust and who's the person I can't. So that social emotional imagination is a talent that many empaths have, or people who are end up being counselors or therapists or things like that. And then there's a cognitive narrative imagination, and that's like being able to tell stories or being able to engage in thought experiments. You're not necessarily seeing anything or feeling anything, but you can kind of move things around in your mind in a way that works. There's a person named Craig Venter, who is a professor at UC San Diego, who recently passed away. He's an aphantasic, and what that means is he could not see any images in his mind whatsoever, but he helped to figure out how to sequence the human genome. And he actually said, the fact that I can't picture things made me develop other parts of my brain, other parts of my thinking patterns, so that I could figure out how that worked in a more sort of diagrammatic way. And so every type of imagination that people have out there can be a strength. And we actually have a survey that people can take on our website, imagination.ucsd.edu/profile. You can go take a quiz on the website, and first of all, you'll help us learn more about imagination and how it works. But second, after you take the quiz, you'll get back your own imagination profile, and you can see where you are on the neurodiversity of imagination.
0: When we come back in a moment with Cassie Veden, we'll talk more about imagination. Next hour, we'll take calls. Perhaps you can share your story.
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6: I'm 95.5 WSB meteorologist Christina Edwards. A severe thunderstorm warning now in effect for southeast Cobb as well as central Fulton County and extending over into DeKalb County as well as portions of North Henry and North Clayton counties. Essentially a line of heavy rain and thunderstorms now inside the perimeter impacting the midtown and downtown regions, and wind gusts as high as 50 miles per hour now registered just to the north of Bankhead and northwest of Georgia Tech. This line of thunderstorms is moving towards the southwest in the direction of East Point, Forest Park, as well as Lithia Springs and Mableton. Damaging winds are the main impacts. However, frequent lightning and torrential downpours, flash flooding a concern as these storms slowly move towards the southwest. Live in the Storm Center, meteorologist Christina Edwards.
15: And we are very thankful for this discussion. The discussion was with details how to help Ukraine, and we are thankful that this bill.
16: A judge in Georgia sentencing convicted 16-year-old high school shooter Colt Gray to life in prison without parole for killing two students and two teachers. Japan's public broadcaster NHK reporting at least two people have been confirmed dead at a shopping mall that partially collapsed following today's massive earthquake. This is ABC News.
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35: Two questions when Atlanta's morning news starts later at 5 Wednesday. Are we looking at a soggy morning drive? And 5 years on now, why hasn't the Piedmont Park killer been caught? 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
36: It's 12:34 in the Loud Security Systems Traffic Center. It looks like those storms coming in are starting to pick up traffic all across the city. Volume is quickly building on the east side of town. 285 both north and southbound are seeing delays between Stone Mountain Parkway and I-20. I'm also seeing lots of brake lights on 85 southbound and Georgia 400 southbound headed south into the city, but I'm not seeing any crashes there, just volume. Devin Byers, Triple Team Traffic, 95.5 WSB.

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0: imagining all kinds of stuff. So the default mode network is what they ended up naming it. This default idling is us telling ourselves stories about our lives, trying to reflect on things, looking into the future, imagining all the what ifs, what could happen, positive or negative. So that is an aspect of the brain, especially when we're simulating, that simulation form of imagination, which means I'm trying to either copy something that's out there or project what I think could happen. But the paradox is that sometimes when the default mode network is suppressed, like through various kinds of meditative practices or psychedelics, what you'll find is there's a massive increase in interconnectivity across brain areas. And that story of who you are and your sort of locked in story of your life kind of loosens up a bit and new connections are made. And so that's the generative form of imagination, or the transcending reality aspect of imagination. So lots of people will have in shamanic journeys or in meditation or other altered states of consciousness, they'll have imagery that comes up. And it turns out that a lot of that imagery has information that they need that's useful to them in their lives. So it's kind of an interesting way that the brain works with imagination.
1: Can imagination get out of control?
0: Well, there certainly can be maladaptive imagination. And so adaptive imagination means the ways that people use their imagination, either intentionally or spontaneously, that help them in their lives, that help their communities, that end up in greater health and well-being, meaning, purpose, all the good stuff. And then maladaptive imagination is, you know, for those of us who have struggled with anxiety or depression or even more serious mental illnesses, or have gone down rabbit holes that have ended up being not useful for us. It's when you imagine the worst all the time, even if those things usually don't come to pass, or you imagine the worst of intentions coming from other people. You imagine bad things about your past or negative things about your future, and that becomes a habit. And so what's interesting is when people start to recognize, wow, I'm imagining a lot. Like, I observe reality to a certain extent, but all the gaps in everything that I observe is filled in with my imagination. Then you start to say, well, how do I want to fill in those gaps? Do I want to fill them all in with negativity and things that make me feel scared and jack up my nervous system and make me feel like I'm under threat and release cortisol in my body? Or do I want to imagine, you know, things that are positive, that most people are kind of doing their best, that this traffic jam isn't out to get me, it's just there's too many cars on the road. Like, how do I want to imagine? And that ends up being very powerful for folks.
1: Would you say that most successful people have imagination?
0: That's a really good question. It depends on what success means. I think that when you are trying to invent or innovate or create, I mean, everyone from somebody who is CEO of a multinational corporation, or somebody who's directing a social initiative that's trying to do great things in the world, like, you know, address climate change or feed people who are hungry or house people who don't have housing, they are using their imaginations all the time. But the same thing is true for someone who is a stay-at-home mom, or someone who's serving in the PTA, or someone who's writing emails. Where I think people tend to lose that imaginative quality at work is when things become very routine and there isn't any room for imagination. In fact, I think a lot of environments in our sort of industrial and post-industrial and information age, they want you not to be too imaginative. They just want you to do the job and get the widgets made. And that can be, that can cause a lot of burnout and despair.
1: Would you say great inventors of our day have had great imaginations?
0: I think so. And what's interesting about that is that a lot of those folks will say that they were the ones who came up with these ideas, but a lot of them will say that somehow the ideas just came to them or came through them. So I think it's Thomas Edison who has this great quote saying, I never invented anything. I'm just like a needle on a phonograph. He felt like these new ideas are something that arrived and he was just there to transcribe them. There's a quote about Bob Dylan, which I'm not sure if he actually said. I'm going to have to get to the root of whether this is true, but I love the quote anyway, which is,

0: people asked him, how do you write those songs? And he said, I don't write the songs, I write them down. So sometimes these great inventors will feel like something just comes into them through their imagination, and it's not something that they personally invented.
1: It is truly remarkable. What would you like people to learn from your book, Imagine That?
0: Well, I hope people will pick up the book, because one of the things that we learn, one of the things that's the most important in there is that your imagination is real. You know, we use the word imaginary often to say something's fake or false or a fantasy, but your imagination has a very real influence on your life, how you perceive reality, how you respond and react. And as I said earlier, on your brain chemistry, your hormones, your nervous system, the brain doesn't differentiate as much as you might think between imagined content.
2: I'm 95.5 WSB meteorologist Christina Edwards. This line of thunderstorms now marching through the heart of Metro Atlanta, and it is approaching the South Side perimeter near College Park and East Point. Forest Park is also dealing with heavy rain and thunderstorm activity. The damaging wind threat is mainly going to be north of Stockbridge, but quite frankly, the damaging wind threat is starting to diminish. Instead, it is frequent lightning and loud thunder, as well as a flash flooding threat through early this morning as the storm slowly moves southwest through the heart of Metro Atlanta. Live in the Storm Center, meteorologist Christina Edwards.
0: Wonder, but also just to solve everyday problems and improve relationships, improve your work life, and kind of re-enchant things if you're feeling like things have gone a little bit flat.
1: Would you find good Hollywood directors and producers to be imaginative?
0: Well, you know, Pete Docter is the chief creative officer at Pixar Animation Studios, and he has made a lot of our favorite films, including Up and Inside Out, Toy Story, Soul, you know, a lot of these things. And he's been involved in every film there. And I was lucky enough to meet him they had me weigh in on the film Soul when he was making it, asking me, what do you think might happen if somebody's consciousness was separated from their body? Like, what if you had your consciousness, but it wasn't there with you on Earth? How might you be able to connect with it? And we talked about how it probably would be in the realm of imagination. And now all these years later, Pete was kind enough to write the foreword for my book. And he says that, you know, when he was a kid, he was taken to these classical music concerts and he was bored out of his skull. And so he would grab the programs and start doodling all over them. And this is what led to him wanting to be an animator. And so he says he doesn't think there's enough boredom in kids' lives nowadays. You know, we're all locked onto the TV or the screens or the video games or the computers, and all of these things are powerful tools that open up our imagination in some ways. But in other ways, it puts us into kind of a never being bored state. So, you know, I remember my brother and I, when I was a kid, you know, we would come home from school, we'd go out and play for 3 hours. And sometimes we were playing with a stick and a hill of dirt. And somehow that became castles and dragons and all kinds of stuff. So I hope that we can maybe reintroduce a sort of productive boredom or a virtuous mind wandering back into our lives.
1: Cassie, could sometimes imagination get carried away too far?
0: Absolutely. I mean, I am a psychologist and I do see patients, and I see a lot of patients who are suffering quite a lot with all of the things they imagine. Sometimes they're suffering from very, very real things that have happened to them, but often they pile on top of those real things that have happened, the real challenges they've faced, with a lot of storytelling about what it means and how it might happen again, and how that means you can't trust anybody anymore. How it means that they have made a ton of bad decisions, they have a lot of regret and remorse. Or there's people who get into imaginative mindsets and they don't realize that it's imagination. They think it's real. And when people are stuck, and we all have the capacity to get lost, we really do. I've had periods in my life where I felt like I was telling myself a story that I believed 100% until I finally woke up and said, that's not even true. Like, why am I believing that? And of course, that's the goal of a lot of psychotherapy and transformational work, is to check into those stories you're telling yourself and discover, have I made some of those up, or did people tell me those were true, but I never tested it for myself?
1: I was going to say, at what point does imagination go too far?
0: Yeah, well, I mean, you can imagine that almost every powerfully positive social movement was started by one or a few people saying, I know how this could be better. I have a vision. And I like to say that Dr. Martin Luther King Jr., you know, when he gave the I Have a Dream speech, he was sharing his imagination of what the future could be like. And he captured the public's imagination. And that's how we moved forward. But there's also been terrible social movements. There have been mass hysterias that everybody got together and decided that something that was a maladaptive, imaginative story was the truth and sent people to a very dark place. So when I say use your imagination more, I don't mean live in the world of imagination all the time. What I mean is know what the world of imagination is, skillfully enter it from time to time, create the conditions in your life under which imagination can arise, but also know that you're imagining and then find ways that you can bring some of that gold back to this world to make things that will help you and other people.
1: That's dramatic. When we went to the moon, was it imagination or science or both?
0: Both. And I think I honestly think most things in life are better with both. I mean, there are some things that you want to rely almost completely on science for. If I have a brain surgeon, boy, do I want him to use science when he's doing that. There are some things that imagination is the best for, you know, they're being able to see new possibilities that right now, nobody in your company or your family or even in yourself, you can see, or inventing something new. But the very best is navigating between physical, material reality and then the imaginal realm and the place that holds all kinds of information that we don't typically tap into, and to allow those two to work together to solve problems or to move you forward in your life.
1: Cassie, you have a website as well. Can people get in more information through that?
0: Absolutely. CassandraVeaton.com. It's easy to find. And I hope that you'll all head out and look up the book, look at the Arthur C. Clarke Center for Human Imagination, and take the Imagination Survey. And we've got an Imagination Summit coming up starting August 11th that's free. And so you can find out more information about that on my website, too.
1: And what does an Imagination Summit do?
0: So this is 5 days of some of my favorite scientists, scholars, speakers, and thinkers on the science of imagination and the practice of imagination in healthcare and business and entrepreneurial endeavors. And so you'll be able to listen to all these speakers for 5 days in celebration of the book coming out. But even more, we're kind of starting a movement to try to reintroduce imagination into people's everyday lives. And boy, does the world need new thinking right now. So I can't think of anything more important.
1: That is fantastic. And you've been doing this how many years now?
0: Well, I've been in the consciousness domain for about 30 years now.
1: That long?
0: Well, yeah. I guess about 25. You know, I went to the California Institute of Integral Studies, where I was went to grad school, and a lot of people haven't heard of it, but I went because it was a graduate school that was focused on meditation, shamanism, Eastern philosophy, indigenous ways of knowing, and conventional scientific and theoretical psychology from Western thinkers. And that's really driven my whole life. Same with the Institute of Noetic Sciences, bringing together the noetic inner knowing with the powerful tools of rigorous science to see if we can delve more deeply into the human condition and find ways to transform people's consciousness so that they can imagine new and better futures.
1: What did our friend Edgar Mitchell say about your work?
0: Edgar loves this. I mean, we are actually, the way I met Pete Docter at Pixar was Lauren Carpenter was a co-founder of Pixar Animation Studios and a 2-time Oscar winner. When he retired, he came to the Institute of Noetic Sciences because he said, from now on, I just want to study consciousness. I think it's the most important thing in the world. So one of the things that he and I and Claudia Wells and other folks did was develop a virtual reality experience that mimics Edgar Mitchell's experience coming back to the earth from his moonwalk. And so you can go to the VR online store Steam. It's free. Edgar Mitchell virtual reality experience, and you can wake up on the moon, get in the capsule, and come back to Earth with Edgar Mitchell narrating your journey.
1: All right, we're going to come back in a moment with Cassandra Beaton and take phone calls as we talk about imagination.
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0: If you've seen one, you're going to see them all because they're nesting in your walls.
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1: I'm 95.5 WSB meteorologist Christina Edwards. The severe thunderstorm warning is now expired. However, this line of heavy rain and thunderstorms continues to move through the South Metro Atlanta area from South Fulton into College Park. Forest Park is dealing with heavy rain. Stockbridge, McDonough, and extending over towards Conyers as well. Frequent lightning is the main impacts from these thunderstorms, as well as potential for flash flooding. But the rain will slowly taper off heading into the early morning hours. In fact, the Atlanta Morning News will begin at 5 a.m. We'll have live updates on the impacts from these storms at that time. Live in the Storm Center, meteorologist Christina Edwards.
11: Met with President Trump earlier.
12: We do not have a readout from the White House about what took place in that meeting with the Israeli Prime Minister, but there's a potential for some tensions because the two have had a bit of a tense relationship in recent weeks as it relates to the war with Iran and, of course, Israel's recent strikes in Lebanon, which have complicated the situation as the U.S. has tried to reach a deal with Iran.
11: ABC's Karen Travers. The National Weather Service says the tornado that blew through portions of Wisconsin has been upgraded to an EF3. Winnebago County Executive Gordon Hintz.
13: The depth of the tornado and its impact is incredible, devastating, and we're really still in the assessment phase of things. At the same time, we know that people are going without, power, uncertainty about childcare, housing.
11: Jay Clayton, most recently the U.S. Attorney for Manhattan, confirmed to be National Intelligence Director. The Senate vote along party lines. Clayton replaces Acting Director Bill Pulte, a fierce ally of the president, who has terminated nearly 30% of the office in the 5 weeks he's held the job. You're listening to ABC News.
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11: The Federal Reserve will announce its next interest rate decision Wednesday. Inflation has topped the Fed's 2% target for more than 5 years. Seattle Police Chief Sean Barnes says that the 15-year-old arrested for the shootout over the weekend.
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20: It's 106 in the Loud Security Systems Traffic Center. It looks like those storms are slowing traffic on the south side of the city. Traffic is boiling up on 7585, both north and southbound between I-20 and Langford Parkway, as traffic slows in that heavy rain. On the east side of the perimeter, volume continues to build between Glenwood Road, exit 44, down past I-20 as that storm gets by the city. I-20 on the west side is also pretty crowded on 285 between 285 and 7585, but those delays are breaking up. Devin Byer, Triple Team Traffic, 95.5 WSB.

0: the heartland of America and the gateway to the West. Good morning, good evening, wherever you may be across the nation, around the world. I'm George Norrie, and this is Coast to Coast AM. Later tonight, we'll dabble with the occult. Here's what's happening. Ukrainian President Zelensky was at the White House on Tuesday for talks with President Donald Trump as he looks to shore up support for Ukraine at a time when the Russia and Iranian conflicts have shown signs of converging. The meeting comes as the U.S. war against Iran and Russia's full-scale invasion of Ukraine reach critical junctures. President Trump has paused airstrikes against Iran for a few days as part of a push to give diplomacy another chance, while Zelensky has been galvanized by a fury of deep strike successes on Russian territory. Here's more with Tom Danheiser. Tommy?
1: Well, George, Russia says more than 400 Ukrainian drones targeted the Moscow region overnight, with air defenses intercepting dozens before they reached the capital. The attack came just hours before Ukrainian President Volodymyr Zelensky was expected to meet U.S. President Donald Trump, adding fresh tensions to an already volatile conflict as diplomatic efforts continue alongside escalating battlefield attacks. U.S. and Saudi forces launched attacks on Iran-aligned groups in Iraq in retaliation for drone attacks in the past 30 days, including attacks on Saudi Arabia's oil facilities. These came shortly after the U.S. also accused Iran of firing multiple ballistic missiles in an attempted surprise attack on its forces at a base in Jordan. Meanwhile, Iran has warned it will take any action, including resuming war, to keep control of the Strait of Hormuz. This, as Iran and Oman have exchanged proposals regarding the future management of the Strait of Hormuz, as points of contention continue to exist between the two nations whose territorial waters border the strategic waterway. In comments to Iranian state media on Tuesday, Kazem Gharibabadi, the country's deputy foreign minister for legal and international affairs, said Tehran rejects any Omani proposal for an equal division of transit routes between the two countries. And oil prices rose over 4% to rebound from earlier losses, with WTI crude trading around $82.43 a barrel and Brent crude near $87.81 a barrel. George?
0: Thank you, Tom. Dr. John Curtis is called the onlinecolumnist.com. Let's get his perspective on what's happening. John?
2: Yeah, George, today's surprise attack is no surprise to anybody because we know that, you know, Iran has a real strategic advantage here, playing the hybrid war, guerrilla warfare game with the United States, basically. All they have is missiles and drones. And that's really all Ukraine has. When you talk about, Ukraine's bravado, and Zelensky, asking the European Union for hundreds of billions of euros in order to keep this war going. Zelensky acts like the war would be going if the bill was not footed by the EU at this point. So, when it comes to the Iran war, George, when you look at the fact that the price of oil dropped yesterday, well, this is, a couple days ago, from close to like $90, $92 a barrel, that's for West Texas intermediate crude, down to $78 a barrel in the matter of like 20, it was maybe 24 hours, maybe 36 hours. This war, and as soon as Trump announces a pause in fighting, and no one knows really what the pause is about. There's some speculation that they're really running low on Patriot missiles, which is a problem because sure, that's how they defend their assets in all of the Middle Eastern countries in which they have bases. So, whether they were trying to have a pause in order to reload is anyone's guess at this point, but it doesn't look like the pause is going to last very much longer. I mean, it could, but it also, could start up again. But what is the war really about when oil prices can skyrocket like that and then within 24 to 36 hours drop like that? It means that Wall Street is not too impressed with this war that's going on. They don't see any end to it. They see no strategy to it. They see no way of exiting the war at this point. Trump is caught between a rock and a hard place because he can't leave without having some control of that Hormuz, you know, that Hormuz Strait. And the EU has been utterly worthless to the United States in terms of offering any, you know, military or any other coherent plan in order to regain control over that strait. So this thing is not really a war. It's a scrum, a skirmish, an altercation. I wouldn't call it a war, you know, at this point, George. It's a back and forth trying to negotiate, you know, terms of, you know, of, you know, an end point. But we're a long way away from that.
0: Big time. It's a quagmire, to be sure. Thank you, John. 13 people dead in Japan as a 6.8 magnitude earthquake hit Japan's southern island of Kumamoto. It has left many more people trapped after a shopping mall partially collapsed. Several also unaccounted for at a paper factory there. And a highway bridge has buckled. Japan's prime minister said authorities will work through the night to coordinate the rescue operations. Tractor Supply Company is closing 75 underperforming PetSense pet stores locations across the country and slowing its new store growth plans. Let's check in with Catherine Austin Fitz. Catherine, retail's getting plugged. What's going on?
3: So retail is shrinking. Tractor Supply is the largest retailer in the rural areas in the United States. And in 2016, it bought PetSense, which was at the time sort of small retailer to, you know, obviously pets. And George, they're just, you know, they're what they're saying is stores that aren't making money, we're going to close. It's mostly in the southern United States. And what I would say is that the economy is soft and the rural economy, you know, is probably particularly soft. So this just shows you more shrinking as the economy struggles with inflation.
0: Does it seem like companies like Amazon are crushing these retail stores?
3: Part of it is the shift to online, but I don't think that's the big part. I think the big part is that the, we're watching a tsunami of monetary and fiscal stimulus to a small number of corporations that is creating monopolies with government money. And it's a centralization of the economy. It's been going on for 20 or 30 years. It's accelerating, and it's basically, you know, it's making lots of billionaires, but it's not, you know, it's shrinking the tax base everywhere. It's a very dangerous government policy, and it's causing enormous misallocation of capital.
0: Big time. Thank you, Catherine. Appreciate it. In a moment, Anthony Hamilton back with us as we talk about his work, Mind, Time, and Power, Transforming the Present. And let's see what happens next on Coast to Coast AM.
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0: And welcome back to Coast. George Norrie with you. Anthony Hamilton back with us, a retired communication professor from Capilano University in North Vancouver, Canada. He's an author. One of his books is called Mind, Time, and Power. He's exploring the new model of consciousness that gives us the power to change the past, transform the present, and create the future that we want. Anthony, welcome back. How have you been?
1: I've been great, George. How are you? It's nice to hear your voice again.
0: Always a pleasure, my friend. You've been busy, huh?
1: I'm always busy, as a matter of fact. I got a couple of things on the go here. At the moment, I happen to be up. I can look out my window. I can see the Alaska Highway. I got invited to do a little bit of work up in northern British Columbia about a week ago. So that's where I'm speaking to you from right now.
0: Great. How did you get involved in studying the field of time?
1: Well, I had no choice.
0: Oh, really? Know? What happened?
1: It landed on me, right? I was a happy-go-lucky little kid living in Nova Scotia, and we just finished playing baseball, which was one of my favorite things to do. And I was walking home through a field. I fell asleep, and I had a dream. And in that dream, I saw myself. It was like I was sort of out of my body, watching myself at the age of 32, leading some kind of a workshop or training or class or something. And I instantly knew that I was going to be, at that age, I was going to be a writer, a speaker, a university professor. I was going to be married to an Asian woman. I was going to be traveling around the world, helping people use their inner power to create a better life for themselves. And all of this just happened, boom, in like a flash of lightning. And I woke up from this dream and I went, whoa, you know, what happened to me? This was something very unusual. And I've been thinking about that dream ever since then. So that's over 70 years ago now.
0: Wow.
1: And so immediately after that dream, when I woke up from it, I thought, I think God just talked to me. Because I was from a religious family, you know, and that was the framework that I mm-hmm. was used to thinking in, you know. And so I thought, well, I've been reading in Sunday school about prophets and people that know the future in advance and can interpret dreams and things like that. But I don't think I'm one of those. I'm just me. You know, I'm just a 10-year-old kid, right? So I immediately started trying to figure out how such a thing could happen to me. And I thought, you know, whatever it is that happens to me, you know, whatever this experience was, it must happen to lots of people. They just don't talk about it, or they don't know what it is, so they forget about it, or they dismiss it as some kind of a fantasy. But for me, it was so real. I thought, I need to figure out what this is. So I started reading everything I could find about consciousness and the mind and time travel and space travel, and reading books on consciousness, reading books on success, because I was supposed to be teaching people about success. So I devoured dozens and dozens and dozens of books on personal growth, the secrets of success, you know, think and grow rich, and trying to figure out how it's possible to get a dream or a flash of insight from what I came to call my future self. And I thought, you know, if this happened to me, it must happen to lots of people. How come you don't hear about it? Well, what I eventually realized was you do hear about it. You hear about it all over the place, but you just miss it. You know, because mm-hmm. we don't have a model of the mind or a model of consciousness that says it's okay to get information from the future. We know we can get information from the past because we have this thing called memory. And I assumed And right up until 1995, scientists the world over assumed that memories were stored in the brain someplace, like a groove in your brain, kind of like a groove on a record or on a cassette tape or something like that, you know? And but how is it possible to have information from the future, because the future hasn't happened yet? So I was trying to find an explanation for this. And one of the things that I was reading was about Albert Einstein and his theories of relativity, because he was talking about, he said, there is no time, there is no space, there's space-time. And what's true about time is true about space. The rules and the laws of time and space are mirror images of each other. So I thought, aha, well, one of the things I know about space is that information passes through it. Like you and I are having this conversation now, and you're in a completely different part of the world than I am, and yet the information is going back and forth between you and I. So I thought, maybe that's what memory is. And if memory is some kind of a connection through time, if thinking is really information passing through time, then that not only explains how I can remember the past, but it explains how I can get information from my future self. And it explains how anybody, if they want to be successful, they need to have a goal. And when they think about that goal, they make a connection to the future me or the future you that has achieved that goal. And that connection is what we call ambition, goal setting, visualization, planning, expectation. And that's the key to living a better life, is to decide on the kind of future you want, to decide on your future self, really, and to connect with that future part of you, and to get information and get guidance from that part of you.
0: Anthony, did you have to turn to anybody for guidance and help, or did you learn this all on your own?
1: Well, like I said, I read a ton of books on it, because everybody that I talked to, if I ever mentioned it to them, they looked at me sideways like there was something wrong with me. And I was driven to come up with an answer that was a simple way to understand what this experience was for me. Because I thought, either I'm crazy, either I'm insane, or the way that we're taught about the mind and consciousness and how the mind works and how thinking works is completely wrong. And what I eventually figured out after about 20 years is the second part, you know, that the way we think about the mind and thinking and planning is completely wrong.
0: When you look at things like time, consciousness, memory, is there a connection there?
1: Absolutely. Well, what the scientists discovered in 1995 using a functional MRI, these were scientists working to try and find where in the brain memories are.
0: Well, I think we've lost you. Try to get it back on the phone. Anthony has disappeared on us, so try to get him back. He's on Zoom, and he's out of Vancouver, Canada, and that could be part of the problem, but Tommy's in the back, and he'll try to get him back on. We're talking to Anthony Hamilton, who's a retired communication professor from Capilano University in northern Vancouver, Canada. He is an author. His book is called Mind, Time, and Power. And he's exploring the new model of consciousness that gives us the power to change the past, transform the present, and create the future that we want. And he's talking about the possibility of how all this is tied together. Imagination, which we've been talking about this week. Memory, thinking, field connections, and things like that. So we'll try to see what we're doing. Tommy, how are we doing back there? We're going to get him? We've got you back, Anthony.
2: I don't know. Let me see if I can get on here.
0: I got you on the phone.
2: So stay. Yeah, you got me on the phone.
0: Stay right where you are. We'll keep you on the phone for now.
2: It looks like it's trying to reconnect on Zoom here.
0: Yeah, let's stick with the phone for a couple minutes, and then we'll have Tommy come back and talk to you in a few seconds, all right?
2: Okay, great, George. Thanks.
0: But we were talking about how all this is tied together, but you learned it at a very young age, didn't you?
2: Well, what I eventually figured out was that a connection to the future is the same as a memory of the past. That the same as you and I are connected now through the phone or through the computer, the mind works that same way. That when I remember the past, what I'm doing is I'm connecting to a time that doesn't exist anymore, right? I mean, I can remember being in high school. Well, that was decades ago, but I can remember it because what I learned is that a part of my mind, a part of my consciousness, actually travels through time and revisits that time that I call being in high school.
0: All right, hold on for a second, Anthony. We're going to take a short break, but we'll come back and talk more about your incredible work, Mind, Time, and Power, right here on Coast to Coast AM.
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5: ABC News, I'm Dave Packer. Iran firing multiple missiles in an attempted surprise attack at U.S. forces in the Middle East, all successfully intercepted, says CENTCOM. A judge in Georgia sentencing convicted 16-year-old high school shooter Colt Gray to life without parole for killing two students and two teachers. Japan's prime minister says the death toll has risen to 13 after a powerful 7.1 magnitude earthquake.
6: Extensive damage to infrastructure. We're talking bridges, shrines collapsing, roads completely buckling, fires breaking out in damaged buildings, and hundreds of thousands of residents were told to evacuate the affected area, with thousands of emergency rescue teams trying to now survey the damage and contain it.
5: Florida on Tuesday became the first state in nearly a decade to carry out two executions in a single day, putting to death an 80-year-old man, the second oldest inmate known to receive a lethal injection in modern U.S. history. This is ABC News.
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23: It's 1:33 in the Loud Security Systems Traffic Center. I'm still watching a few lingering delays from the storm, particularly on the southwest side of the city. 285 southbound, the outer loop is looking slow from I-20 down to South Fulton Parkway, and those brake lights will follow you south on 85 as you get out of town. On the east side of the perimeter, I'm seeing right lane flooding on 285 southbound at Ponce de Leon Avenue, that's exit 40, so proceed with caution in getting by that hazard. Devin Beyer, Triple Team Traffic, 95.5 WSB.
24: I'm WSB meteorologist Christina Upwards. Partly cloudy skies for Wednesday with a high of 93. Lower humidity levels will allow temperatures to cool to the mid to upper 60s on Thursday morning.

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1: We'll take your calls next hour with Anthony Hamilton, so make sure you're part of the program. We're talking about his work, Mind, Time, and Power. Fascinating discussion, and we'll have more when we come back in a moment. The Paranormal Podcast Network keeps cruising along, did very well with well over a million hits the last couple months. Have you been part of it, Tommy?
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0: And welcome back, George Norrie, along with Anthony Hamilton, as we talk about his work, Mind, Time, and Power. Anthony, if you had that moment to talk with Albert Einstein, what would you have asked him?
1: Well, I suppose I would have asked him what he thinks about information moving through time, because that was the insight that I got. And, you know, the way it happened was really strange. It wasn't a direct route. I mentioned that one of those ideas that I had in that flash of insight was the idea that I was going to be a university professor.
0: Sure.
1: Well, I assumed, you know, I was going to go to high school, I was going to go to university, was going to get a BA, an MA, a PhD, and become a university professor. That's what I thought. But my life ended up completely on a different track. By the time I got to high school, I was so frustrated and so fed up, because all the reading and all the research I had done to try and figure out this dream of mine actually led nowhere. There were so many confusing ideas about what psychic ability is. People like Nostradamus can predict the future, but if you want to know what's going to happen in the future, you have to be some kind of spiritual entity, like a saint or something, none of which seemed to apply to me. So I basically got so frustrated and I became so disenchanted with school that I more or less dropped out of high school. I didn't exactly fail, but the problem was I had such a chip on my

0: my life is completely ruined. And but eventually, I managed to get myself back on track when I started reading some books about the power of goal setting. Because, as I mentioned, I was reading all these books about how to be successful. And what I realized about every book said you have to have a goal. So I took a course from a company called Success Motivation Institute, which is a company founded by a brilliant entrepreneur called Paul J. Meyer out of Waco, Texas. And that course taught me the system that he had devised for breaking down your dreams and your fantasies and setting some goals for your life. So I started teaching this program of Paul J. Meyer's. I worked with one of his affiliates for a while. And I became somewhat of an expert in teaching people how to set goals. And the other thing that happened was I took a course called Silva Mind Control, which you've probably heard of. I mean, it's still around.
1: Still around.
0: It's still around, and it's fantastic. And what that course taught me was that I have a whole set of inner senses that I can use in the inner world, that I have an inner world that I was completely unaware of, the world of the mind. And so at some point in my late 20s, I was around 28, and I realized, hey, you know, I can actually start teaching this combination of creative visualization I had learned from Silva, Jose Silva, and the system of goal setting that I learned from Paul J. Meyer. And so that's what I started doing. I started teaching this program. And one of the classes that I was teaching, this was in Vancouver, British Columbia, where I was living at the time, one of the students in the class came up to me and said, you know, I belong to a mind power group in Portland, Oregon, and we'd love to have you come down there and teach this program to some of our students. Would you like to do that? So I said, yeah, of course. So I ended up traveling down to Portland, Oregon, and teaching this class in the power of the mind to achieve your goals and the power of the imagination to explore your inner world. And in one of these classes that I was teaching in Portland, Oregon, I had everybody in the class, you know, close your eyes, imagine that you're outside in a beautiful place. And everybody in the class was sitting there with their eyes closed. And I suddenly realized, this is my dream. This is what I saw in my dream. I'm in a foreign country. I'm being paid to teach people how to improve their lives by using their inner power, their power of their mind. So that reignited this whole dream again, and I realized that if thinking was a connection, that obviously I could remember being 10 years old. At the time, I was 32. So I thought, you know, if thinking is not what I thought it was, which was sort of a scratch in my brain someplace, but was actually information that was moving through time, then that would explain how I was connected to that 10-year-old kid, and the 10-year-old kid was connected to me. So that explained that dream. And it also explained why the power of goal setting that I had learned from Paul J. Meyer was so powerful. Because what is a goal but a memory of the future? It's a point in the future that you want to get to. It's a destination in the future, the same as a memory is a kind of a destination in the past, right? So this was the beginning of me realizing, aha, what Einstein said about information passing through, or at least that the laws of time and the laws of space were mirror images of each other. I thought, if information can move through space, maybe information can move through time. So this was the beginning of me realizing that thinking is literally picking up information from the past and the future. And this is what my book, Mind, Time, and Power, is all about. And what I realized is some of the things that I had studied when I was looking for the answer, you know, and also what I had learned in Sunday school, is that one one statement I remember from the gospel.

0: of Thomas, said that the power of God is spread all over the earth, but the people don't see it. And I thought, that's exactly right. Everybody who we admire, you know, from the architects who design our buildings, to the actors that make our movies, to the sports figures that we watch playing basketball or football or golf or whatever it happens to be, all of those people are in the position they're in because they had a vision of themselves in the future, either as an engineer or an architect or a sports figure or an actor. And that thought they had, that connection, that inspiration that they had for the future, which they could call a dream or a goal, that inspired them to do what it took to become that person in the future.
1: Did you find that when you got into this, it made you a more enlightened human being?
0: Well, what I recognized was that all of the information that I had read about people with psychic ability, it all came down to the exact same process. That when you are thinking of the past, in a sense, you're making a like a telephone connection to your past self. And when you're setting a goal, it's like you're making a telephone call to your future self. And you connect with that part of you that Carl Jung called an archetype. So your future self is an archetype, the same as your past self is an archetype. And you can connect with your past self. You can remember when you first had the idea to become a broadcaster many years ago, and something about that idea of getting into radio and becoming a broadcaster inspired you enough that you took the steps necessary to end up having the life that you have. And that's true for everybody who's successful. You know, we've all heard that story of the skinny Austrian kid who was reading about a bodybuilder named Reg Park, who became Mr. Universe and then became a movie star. And you know Reg Park. I mean, I can remember watching that original movie, Hercules, right?
1: Sure.
0: And Arnold Schwarzenegger said, hey, if Reg Park can do that, I can do that. I can become a bodybuilding champion, building my muscles. I can move to America. I can get into show business. I can become a movie star, because he was copying what Reg Park did. And we look at these people and we say, well, how do they do what they do? And we come up with this word called, oh, they have a talent, you know, or they're just lucky or something like that. Well, it's ridiculous. They're not lucky. They're not talented. What it is they get inspired by seeing something or somebody in the future, and they say, I want to do that.
1: Since all this has happened to you, what has been what would you say, Anthony, is the most profound thing you've learned about all this?
0: Well, the most profound thing that I've learned is that your mind is a time machine, that thinking is a kind of a wormhole through time. And I was watching a video the other day on YouTube, and your listeners can watch this. It's called Time Travel Through Wormholes. And the physicists now, the quantum physicists, the successors of Albert Einstein, have been studying his theory of relativity and time and space, you know, for the last 100 years. And one of the consequences of that theory is the idea that we live in a universe of multiple possibilities, multiple universities, or multiple realities, and information can pass through what they call a wormhole from one reality to another. And in my book, I say this is what thinking is. The imagination is a wormhole. It connects you to the past, it connects you to the future, and it connects you to a whole series of past selves and past experiences, some positive, some negative, and it connects you to a whole series of possible future realities too. And it's so obvious once people get the idea that your imagination is the thing that connects you in the past and you in the present and you in the future. And anytime you set a goal, doing something as mundane as going to the store to buy your groceries. You can go to the store, you plan your, you know, you plan your trip to the supermarket, you're going to buy your groceries. You can see yourself in your mind's eye going to the store. That's a connection between you in the present and you in the future. Then you go to the store, you buy the groceries, you're walking down the aisle looking for the yogurt that's on sale, and you can remember being at home writing your shopping list. You're connected to the past you deciding to go to the store to buy groceries. So this connection that you make between your future self and your past self and your present self, I believe that's what thinking is.
1: And why was all this created?
0: Well, who knows? I mean, now what they're talking about is that maybe the mind is the universe, right? You watch people like, Neil deGrasse Tyson or Brian Greene, these physicists, and, you know, they're talking about Einstein's theory of relativity actually describes the work of consciousness. That Kip Thorne, the physicist, talked about time travel being a real possible thing. And to my mind, every thought is an instance of time travel. And it happens so subtly and so often that we simply miss it. It's like Thomas said in the Bible, you know, the work of God is everywhere and people don't see it.
1: And you believe that your future self is out there already, right?
0: Absolutely. And not only me. You know, one of the people I studied was a guy who you've heard of named St. Augustine. Mm-hmm. He was writing in the 4th century. The 4th century, 1,600 years ago. And he said in his book, The Confessions, that both the past and the future exist in my mind, and they both have a reality of sorts to them. And that, to me, is so brilliant, because it's a reality of sorts. It's not a physical reality. Like, when I imagine myself going to the store to buy some peanut butter, because I'm out of peanut butter, I see myself going to my favorite grocery store to buy the peanut butter. Then I go to the store to buy the peanut butter. I'm actually visiting myself in the future, only now, of course, it's called the present. I take the peanut butter, I bring it home. I have changed my life because of that property of consciousness to visit a possible future where I had some peanut butter, and I followed my plan and I did it, and now I go home and I have my peanut butter. So it happens every single time you do anything.
1: Can the future be altered?
0: Absolutely. You can alter it anytime you want. You can turn left or turn right the next time you drive downtown, and you can take a different route, you know. It happens so often, 50,000 times a day. That's what the psychologists tell us. We have 50,000 thoughts a day. But if you think back to the time you bought your house, for example, right? There's a practical example, you know. You decide that you're going to buy a house. So you and your wife discuss the house, for example. You know, you find a realtor, you talk to the banker, you get the mortgage arranged, you go around, you decide what part of the neighborhood you want to live in, you look at houses, you choose a house, you may make an offer on one, and it's not accepted, so you make an offer on another one, eventually it gets accepted, and you find yourself living in this house. And you go, wow, you know, our goal was to buy a house, and we did it. Here we are, living in our house. But you could have lived in another house, and you could sell the house and still move to another house. So that's the way I understand the scientists when they're saying that there's multiple universes out there.
1: Anthony, we're going to take a short break, but we will come back and take phone calls with you in just a moment on Coast to Coast AM with Anthony Hamilton.
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8: From ABC News, I'm Dave Packer. Both Ukraine's President Volodymyr Zelensky and Israel's Prime Minister Benjamin Netanyahu were in Washington for funeral services for the late Senator Lindsey Graham. And while there, they were welcomed to the White House for one-on-ones with President Trump. Later, with Zelensky overlooking the floor, the Senate overwhelmingly advancing a Russian and Iran sanctions bill named in honor of Graham.
9: It's very important. Sanctions pressure on Russia is very important. And really, it gives, it's not only about money, how Russia, how to stop, to finance this war, but it's also a big signal to Europe, big signal to Ukraine, big support of our people.
8: Netanyahu describing the Oval Office sit-down as a conversation of full partnership. A judge in Georgia sentencing convicted 16-year-old high school shooter Colt Gray to life in prison without parole for killing two students and two teachers. Barrow County District Attorney Brad Smith says Gray's involvement in an online hate group that idolized school shooters was a red flag his parents should have noted.
10: I want everyone to realize this is not harmless. The things they're doing online are not harmless, and we need to pay attention to when these kids start doodling these things on their notebooks and putting them on their backpacks.
8: More than 350,000 Haitian migrants living in the United States have lost their temporary protective status. Many of those live and work in Springfield, Ohio. Pastor Vilas Dorsonville, a executive director of the Haitian Sports Center, is a TPS holder himself.
11: We saw what was happening in Minneapolis, and we were expecting something like this to happen in Springfield. This is why today are laying low now, because they don't know what can happen any time now.
8: Pastor Dorsonville says deportations back to Haiti are almost impossible as planes can't land safely due to being shot at as the country is in the control of warlords. You're listening to ABC News.
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13: The Minnesota Vikings have suspended defensive backs coach Gerald Alexander for 3 weeks without pay following a drunken driving charge in April. Court records show Alexander pled guilty July 16th to a gross misdemeanor charge. Owning it without commitment.
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20: It's 12:05 in the Loud Security Systems Traffic Center. I'm watching a crash on 7585 northbound right at the exit to 85 North. That's exit 251. I can't quite get my eyes on the crash, but at the very least, multiple lanes are blocked, so I encourage you to consider alternates like Spring Street or West Peachtree Street if you're making your way towards 85 North. I'm also seeing trouble right next door on 75 southbound and Northside Drive. An earlier crash is causing a quick tap of the brakes as you approach 7585. Devin Byers, Triple Team Traffic, 95.5 WSB.
21: I'm WSB meteorologist Christina Upwards. Partly cloudy skies for Wednesday with a high of 93. Lower humidity levels will allow temperatures to cool to the mid to upper 60s on Thursday morning. Thursday afternoon, mostly sunny, highs in the low 90s, staying dry with sunshine on Friday.

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0: And welcome back. George Norrie along with Anthony Hamilton. His website is linked up at coasttocoastam.com and his book is called Mind, Time, and Power. And we're talking about changing our inner world. This is a fantastic topic, don't you think, Anthony?
1: Well, it's kept me going for ever since I was 10 years old, and I'm a lot older than that now. But the thing that amazed me, you know, when I started my research to figure out how this dream worked and to try and get an explanation for it, I did it for my own selfish reasons. You know, I just wanted to make myself feel better because I was worried that I had something wrong with me, you know, that maybe I was insane or something. So when I eventually came up with what I consider just a simple metaphor, a simple way of understanding what the mind is and how it works to create our life, you have an inner self that moves through time. When it's in the past, you can call it your past self. When it's in the future, you can call it your future self. And you can connect with that future self anytime you want. And of course, you have a spectrum of inner selves. So some of them are positive, some of them are negative, you know. But like Carl Jung says, when he called it an archetype, when you focus on that, when you focus on the archetype, it becomes more real. And this is what Arnold Schwarzenegger did. He formed a picture in his mind of him building his muscles, getting to be a bodybuilding champion, moving into the movies, becoming a movie star, living in America. And that's exactly what he became. So that inner self of his became the outer self that we all recognize now. And this, you know, there's so many people that have the same story. Michael Caine, when he was 20 years old, he came out of the army. He was nearly killed in the Korean War. And he had no skills. He had no education, really. And he decided he wanted to be an actor. And it took him 12 years because he didn't know anybody who was an actor. He knew nothing about acting. But he decided he wanted to be an actor. He was drawn to that possibility, that idea. It took him 12 years to get there. And in the meantime, you know, he knew more and more about acting. He worked with actors. He became a theater manager, and he studied acting. And eventually he was in a position where he had an agent and all his friends were actors. And then suddenly he got his breakthrough role in the movie Zulu. And then he did Alfie and The Ipcrest File. And the next thing you know, he's a world famous movie star. But he started with nothing, right? And the same thing is true for Sylvester Stallone. Mm-hmm. And so many actors and so many writers and so many creative people. You have to have that vision to say, this is the kind of person that I could be. And follow that dream. I mean, how corny is that? You know, follow that dream.
0: Frank Stallone's brother used to work at the Bloomingdale's in New York. And a buddy of mine worked there when he was a young college guy. And Frank went up to him one day and said, my brother Sylvester is going to be a big movie star one day. And my buddy laughed at him and he said, oh, sure, why? He said, he wrote a film about a boxer and he wants to star in it. And this was in the beginning of everything. And look what happened to him.
1: Exactly. Well, you know, the other part of that story, which I'm sure you know about, he was so broke when he wrote that screenplay.
0: Oh, yeah.
1: He couldn't afford to feed his dog. So he sold his dog to somebody because he felt so bad that he couldn't afford to feed the dog. And then somebody wanted to buy the screenplay. They eventually offered him $350,000 for the screenplay. And he said, no, I don't want to sell the screenplay. I want to make the movie with me in it. And here's a guy that couldn't afford to feed his dog. But eventually, he did get a producer that was willing to make the movie with him as the star. And he went back to the place he sold the dog, and he met the guy again, and he ended up buying the dog back. But here was a guy that turned down $350,000 for a screenplay when he was flat broke because his belief that he could do it was that powerful.
0: I wonder if the guy charged him the same amount of money for the dog to buy it back, or whether he raised the price.
1: Oh yeah, he raised the price. Sylvester eventually, you know, he sold the dog for $75. And when he got the advance check for the movie, which was $25,000, that's what he was paid to star in the movie. He went back to the place in the outside the liquor store, and where he sold the dog, and the guy came back. So he offered to buy the dog back, and he said, you know, I'll give you $1,000 for the dog. And the guy said, no, we love the dog now. We've had it for a month. The kids love it. The wife loves it. You know, it's part of the family. So he said, okay, I'll give you $5,000. No, the guy wouldn't sell the dog. Well, eventually, Sylvester paid the guy $8,000 for the dog and offered him a part in the movie.
0: I love it. Let's go to the phones. Adam in Mississippi to get things started. Hello, Adam.
2: Hey, George. Hey, Anthony. My question tonight is...
1: How you doing, Adam?
2: Hey, man. What's up? Have you ever had a superimposed vision, one, and two, or a dual awareness split screen, a HUD, that drops into your headspace, the mind, where you see the past? That's the question.
0: What was your last word there?
1: I didn't quite catch all the questions.
0: Adam, what was your last word?
2: Have you ever had a superimposed vision, dual awareness split screen, a HUD screen that drops into your headspace, the mind, where you see the past?
0: Did you ever look into the past, Anthony?
1: Well, that's what I think that happens when you close your mind and you just imagine, you know, you just remember the past. Now, if you think of a past situation, for example, you know, just as an example, I can remember a car accident that I was in, right? And I wasn't injured in that car accident, but the person who was driving the car was injured. Well, I can remember that. That happened. That's called a memory. But I can imagine that that accident didn't happen, you know, that the person who was driving didn't go off the road and end up in the ditch, and we ended up home safely. So that, what I would call a parallel past, the same as a parallel future that I described a minute ago, trying to buy a house and maybe having to buy another house instead because, your first offer wasn't accepted. That's the way life unfolds for all of us, right? And when you look back at the past, you can not only remember the past that happened, but you can imagine a very similar past that didn't happen, but might have. So the past and the future, and this is what St. Augustine said, the past and the future still exist. They both exist, and they both have a kind of reality to them. And to me, the proof that they have reality is when you remember something that you enjoyed doing, like a summer vacation or an experience that you might have had that you enjoyed, when you remember that, you connect to that past time, and you feel good. You can feel the energy in your body right now. So that energy that you felt in the past, you can feel it again in the present. And to me, that's the secret of happiness, is to make a list of happy times in the past, let your mind go back there, and bathe your mind and your body in those feelings, in those images and sounds and feelings. And what neuroplasticity tells us now is that if you do that repeatedly for about 30 days, your brain will start to change and you will notice more positive experiences happening in your life automatically that before you didn't notice.
0: Do you think we live in a multiverse where our other existence is there?
1: Oh, absolutely. Absolutely. And again, this is, you know, this is an idea from St. Augustine, right? So to me, the easiest way to understand this, and I understand that what I'm saying here is going to blow a lot of people's minds, and it took me 20 years of study and meditation to try and accept this new paradigm, because it's a new way of looking at what the mind is. You know, we're not taught that the mind is a time machine, right? But think about a sports game. You know, you got two teams playing there, whether it's hockey or football or whether it's boxing or golf. You know, you want your team to win. The other people want their team to win. And right up until the last second, you don't know if it's going to be A that wins or B that wins, right? That's the way the world works. It's a combination of intention and luck.
0: Let's go to Mark in Ohio. Hey, Mark, go ahead.
3: Hey, George, me again, your Navy colleague.
0: Hello there, Navy man.
3: Yeah, speaking of the Navy, George, I probably knew a couple of guys in the Navy who thought they were traveling through time after a couple of stiff drinks. Yeah, I had one guy in particular, I just think of, you know, we went ashore on we were sitting off the French Riviera at the time on that carrier. I was, anyway, George, know that Sigmund Freud that broke up. Oh, by the way, I wanted to mention too, George, I think that Ronald Reagan, when he was elected governor, right after he was elected governor of California, I think he had a vision and he'd be president eventually. He could have seen that, on the wall or something.
0: Yep.
3: But anyway, yeah, you never know. I didn't hear that, but I just my imagination. Anyway, we know that Sigmund Freud broke up consciousness, I mentioned this before, George, a while back, into the id, the ego, and the superego. And Freud, I think, inferred that the id, he called it the id, ID, you know, that I think that he meant that to be the subconscious. And then the ego was the waking consciousness. And the superego, you know, I'm not sure exactly, the superego might be the bad part of you at once. But the way I look at it is that the subconscious is able to travel through time, possibly. And it's being suppressed by the ego, the waking consciousness, you know? And that's just my theory. And if we could allow maybe through meditation, you know, for that part of you that can do that, you'd be better off maybe.
0: What do you think of that, Anthony?
1: I agree 100%. I think that the imagination is the key, you know, the key to everything. And this is why people that have this kind of power to be able to create things and to do things and to look at their life in different ways from different perspectives, they have a ability to visualize, to think, and to see and to imagine things that other people just don't see. Whether they're an architect or an author or a writer or a painter, you know, we all have this ability, but unfortunately, most of us never learn how to use our imagination as a effective tool to create a goal, a dream, a vision, and a plan. And Arnold Schwarzenegger, in his book, you know, Seven Rules for Life, he says that. He says, you have to, number one, have a vision, and then you have to work like hell to create that vision.
0: Does luck fit into any of this?
1: Luck is a huge part of it, I'll tell you. It's a huge part of it. I mentioned Michael Caine a minute ago. He was working in a butter factory. You know, he had no education. He just came out of the army in the Korean War, and he was working in a butter factory. And one of the people he was working with, an older guy, was talking to Michael Caine, and he said, you know, you look like a nice, smart young guy. What are you doing working in this crazy place? You should have a dream for your life. What is it that you want to do? And Michael Caine said, well, to tell you the truth, I want to be an actor. And the guy said to him, well, you know, I have a cousin who's in the entertainment business. She buys this newspaper at this newsstand across town, and in there, people advertise jobs in the arts. So Michael Caine went across town, got that newspaper, found a job as an assistant manager in a theater company, and started working in the theater, and after 12 years, eventually became an actor and a huge international star. So you could say that if it hadn't been for that guy that told him in the butter factory, hey, there's a place across town that sells this newspaper that advertises jobs in the arts, you know, you might say he might never have become an actor. But I would say, because his dream was so powerful, even if that person didn't give him that little lucky bit of information, he would have found it some other way.
0: Wasn't his first big movie Alfie?
1: Yeah, Alfie was the one, I think, that made him a huge star. I can't remember which one he made first, because he made Alfie and he made Zulu more or less at the same time, and they both came out more or less at the same time. And that took him over the top. So, you know, there was an article recently about some research done at MIT with creating a AI-powered app that allows you to create a model of your future self, and you can communicate with your future self through that app. And there's a, you can find it online. There's research that proves that people that use this kind of a AI-assisted app to speak to their future self, they feel better emotionally, they have fewer problems, they have better attitudes, and in some way, this is how all people create their dreams and their goals. And I've recently created an AI-powered app based on my book that people can find through my website, anthonyhamilton.org. They can order the app, they can set their goals, and the app will remind them every day to do a little bit to move towards their dreams and their goals. I recorded 12 weeks worth of instructional audios that they listen to for 2 or 3 minutes each day, and they learn how to set goals, how to design their life, how to move step by step toward a better life. And I think this is the future of consciousness research right now. MIT is doing it. I've got my own app. And people now every day are using AI to learn to set goals and to improve their productivity. And I think the future of consciousness and the future of personal growth lies in this kind of an AI-powered app.
0: AI has a lot of benefits to it in spite of the many, many setbacks that we've had lately, don't you think?
1: Yeah, I think so, too. I mean, it's like everything else, whether it's electricity or TNT. You know, somebody invents something, and some people use it for good, and some people use it for evil. But certainly, this AI app that people are using now that are fans of mine, that have my books and like my ideas, they're getting some fantastic results. And it's only been out for about 3 months, and I'm loving it. And people in my circle that are using this app, they love it too. You know, it's really amazing.
0: We're going to come back, Anthony, in a moment and take final questions with you in just a second with Anthony Hamilton on Coast to Coast.
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5: ABC News, I'm Dave Packer. Both Ukraine's President Volodymyr Zelensky and Israel's Prime Minister Benjamin Netanyahu are in Washington for funeral services for the late Senator Lindsey Graham. And while there, they were welcomed to the White House for one-on-ones with President Trump. Zelensky talked about Ukraine making its own Patriot air defense systems. Later, the Senate overwhelmingly advancing a Russian and Iran sanctions bill named in honor of Graham. Zelensky.
6: First of all, we're very thankful to the senators, and we're very thankful for this discussion. The discussion was with details how to help Ukraine, and we are thankful that this bill.
5: A judge in Georgia sentencing convicted 16-year-old high school shooter Colt Gray to life in prison without parole for killing two students and two teachers. Japan's public broadcaster NHK reporting at least two people have been confirmed dead at a shopping mall that partially collapsed following today's massive earthquake. This is ABC News.
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3: It's 2:34 in the Loud Security Systems Traffic Center. Things are looking much better on 7585 northbound at the exit to 85 North. An earlier crash has been moved and that traffic should be up and running smooth once again. Next door on 75 southbound Northside Drive is also back to moving fast. More good news on the east side of the perimeter. All lanes were previously blocked on 285 southbound at Ponce de Leon Avenue, exit 40, due to a crash, but that traffic is now breaking up as it just moved to the right lane. Devin Byers, Triple Team Traffic, 95.5 WSB.

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2: 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At the top of the homepage, it says Insider. Click that button, and you're in. And the other way, of course, is to go to the App Store and look for the Coast to Coast AM app. Put that on your phone, and through the app, you can sign up as well. And if you live in Canada, like Anthony does, sign up and have some fun, because Canadians can now become insiders. Here's something for you to build up that testosterone.
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2: And welcome back, George Norrie, along with Anthony Hamilton. His book, Mind, Time, and Power, has just come out, and it's a great read. Let's go to first-time caller Greg in California. Greg, thanks for holding. Go ahead.
0: Oh, thank you very much. I came across Anthony years ago using the Insider or the Coast to Coast app, and I just think he's phenomenal. I just really learned a lot from him, and I've been using his meditation app, so I was wondering whether or not he was going to mention it, but I heard he just brought it up. I think it's really great with AI to remind you of the different things. He was mentioning neuroplasticity. So I'll change the question because he just answered that a little bit. And just was going to ask where emotion comes from, because that's one of the big things. I approached the entity to achieve goals and found happiness was increasing in my life. And I think it's because of emotion, but maybe he can explain it better than I can.
2: All right. Anthony, take a stab at that.
10: Hey, great to hear from you, Greg. Thanks for calling in. Yeah, Greg got in touch with me several years ago, George, after I was on your show here, I think back in the early 2020s. Yeah, that's a great question, Greg. So emotion comes from the meaning that you place on something. If you see something that to you means it's negative, you're going to feel bad. And whatever meaning you place on it is going to show up in your body as a feeling, as an emotion. So the way that we can control

0: just asking yourself that question, this situation that I feel bad about, could it have been worse? And when you can realize, yes, it could have been worse, then you can say, actually, I feel lucky that it wasn't worse. And suddenly the feeling and the meaning of that past event changes, and your emotion changes. So something that used to make you feel bad when you thought about it, now it makes you feel lucky.
1: That's a good point. Anthony, do you have any regrets doing what you've done?
0: Well, I guess we all have regrets. You know, one of the things that I wish is that I hadn't messed up my schooling as I did. I let my emotions, talking about emotion that Greg was asking about, you know, I just got so fed up and angry with the teachers in school that I more or less bailed out of high school and destroyed, at least I thought I destroyed my opportunity for becoming a university professor, because that was one of the things I saw in my dream. And I thought that was my path, you know, go to university, get a bachelor's, master's, PhD. Well, as it turned out, years later, I ended up becoming a university professor by a complete fluke, you know. I was teaching my goal setting and visualizing principles, and I was offered a job in China by Capilano College in North Vancouver in British Columbia, just north of Seattle. And so they asked me to go to China and work with them over there teaching communications. And when I was over there as a part of the faculty, with only a bachelor's degree, I didn't get the master's, I didn't get the PhD as I had thought when I was younger, I was working as a faculty member of Capilano College, and one day the president of the university showed up in China and said, hey, I got some great news for all of you faculty members. Capilano College just received its charter from the province of British Columbia. We're now Capilano University. We're Canada's newest university, and all of you faculty members are all university professors.
1: I love that.
0: And I nearly fell out of my chair. I mean, here was another part of that dream coming true in a way that I could never have predicted in advance.
1: Being in the right place at the right time. Let's go next to Sue in North Carolina. Hi, Sue.
2: Yeah, I had a question about memory retention in the brain, like of your past. I can actually remember things when I was 4 years old, but prior to that, it's I can't recall or remember anything. I was wondering, are there any accounts of memory, and how far back in the past could a person, you know, remember events, you know, like way far in your past when you was like real small and everything?
1: Well, I got to tell you, right. Sue and Anthony, right. I remember when I was 1.5 years old, which is the farthest back I can remember, of my mother going to the hospital to give birth to my sister. And I remember her leaving out the door. I told her one day what kind of coat she was wearing, and it blew her mind. And my uncle, my dad's twin brother at the time, they're both deceased now, was rocking me on the bed, trying to get me to calm down. And I remember that too. Now, that was 1.5 years old. Do you remember anything, Anthony, before that?
0: Well, I'll tell you, you know, I started practicing remembering things as an exercise, just a mental exercise, going back in my childhood and remembering things, right? And I remembered one time that I said to my mother, you know, because I was born in England, and I moved to Canada with my family when I was 18 months old. And so one day I was talking to my mother, and I said, I think I have a memory of this house that we lived in England. And she said, really? What was it? And I said, well, I think I was in the front yard, and there was a stone or a brick wall that was about head.

0: hand high, and I held my hand up, you know, like now, to say, was it this high? And she sort of pointed to her knee and said, well, it was this high, you know. Well, a couple of years ago, I took a trip to England, and I purposefully went to the town that I was born in, Bedford, and I visited that house. And sure enough, that brick wall was still there, and it was only 18 inches high.
1: Did you remember it again when you saw it?
0: Oh, I remembered it. Well, I mean, I didn't actually recognize it, but, you know, I asked the guy who was living in the house, is this the same wall that was here when you bought the house? And he said, yeah, it's the same wall. You know, the house was built in the 40s. So I'm assuming it was the same brick wall. But that's an interesting question that you ask about memory. If you go back in your mind and try and remember the earliest thing that you can remember, and the chances are it's going to be very vague. I mean, it might be a vague feeling or a hunch or just a kind of a vague picture, you know. But if you can let your mind go back there and then just see what else is connected to that memory, and I would say you're probably going to remember other times and other places and other events that were connected to that experience. That memory that George talked about, remembering his mother going to the hospital to have his sister, that's, you know, pretty amazing that you can remember something. But again, I gave you an example when I was 18 years old, remembering that fence. So I don't think there's any limit. I've heard people say that they can remember being born, and I don't know. I mean, I'm not going to dispute it, but that seems pretty amazing to me.
1: What really blew my mother's mind is the fact that I told her she was wearing a coat in the color of the coat. And my sister was born on January 28th in Detroit, and that's cold weather. So my mother was obviously wearing a coat. How could a little one-and-a-half-year-old kid remember that, right?
0: That's amazing, George. Well, you're an amazing person.
1: Let's go for more calls. Cornelius in Louisiana is with us. How you been, stranger?
2: Hey there, Anthony and George. Boy, I tell you, y'all are something else, and I'm glad to talk to you just like that fella that said he contacted. If you get a chance, I really don't do any contact, but if you look up Cornelius Lawson White YouTube, my phone number and address is on there, Anthony. I would love to talk to you. George, you know, just things that have happened to you that you've described over the years, when that firefighter saved you and your family.
1: Yeah.
2: And if I believe it was an angel, and I know you didn't mention that on the angel when you had that angel person on, but I believe that was a guardian angel. And that's why you're around here for us today, George, is because of the guardian angels watching you. But my question for you, Mr. Anthony, I call the Bible his story. I was telling Tommy. And it's history. And I know you were saying, you were talking about some people in the Bible that foresaw things and stuff like that. George knows this. I call AI the Antichrist intelligence or the alien intelligence. I don't trust it. And they're building a lot of these AI data centers here in Louisiana. So have you ever heard of Robbie Starbuck? And you go to RobbieStarbuck.com and what this AI has done to him. And George has described what these AIs have done to children, telling them to commit suicide. So have you ever looked at that? And God bless you, George, and God bless America.
0: Thank you, Cornelius. Yeah, well, AI is a tool, the same as any tool, you know, can be used for good or evil. And of course, we know that the powerful people with the money that are using AI programs to try and sell you more stuff that you don't need. But I think that if you can use it in a creative way, and the way that I've used it with my new app that is based on my book, Mind, Time, and Power, to teach people how to use their mind as a time machine to go back and heal their past and also move into the future and become the person that they want to be, I think that's the most positive use of AI that I can think of.
1: It can be abused, though, can it not, Anthony?
0: Well, of course it can, George. You and I both know that anything can be abused, right? And of course, there's people that are going to use it for nefarious purposes. I mean, there's no way that we can avoid that. That's the way people are. That's the way the world is. You know, some of us are good, some of us are bad, or some of us make mistakes, right? But I was looking at a magazine the other day called How to Use AI to Hack Your Life. And it had all sorts of tips in there about setting schedules and, you know, as mundane things as shopping for groceries and making sure that you get a reminder to exercise and that sort of thing. So AI can be used for some really practical purposes as well.
1: Steve in New York, take it away, Stephen.
3: Okay, I'm going to try to make this fast. This is not a joke. This is really what my life has been like. When I was a child, my mother took me to a concert, an educational concert, in which the conductor took us all across the orchestra and showed us all the instruments. And he said, in order to become a conductor, you have to learn all the basic four instruments, the percussion, the woodwinds, the strings, and whatever the fourth one is.
0: Brass,
3: thank you. And I wanted to become a conductor. So later on in life, we moved to Albany. I was standing in the backyard in a slicker during a lightning storm. I got struck in the back. I could feel the heat from the lightning. I felt the bang and the I could hear it. Another bolt of lightning hit the aluminum siding on the house. I could watch the electricity dancing on my fingers. Another time it struck the phone while I was on the phone. And the fourth time I was driving a car and it struck my car and my hair just stood up on end. And then I realized later I had become a conductor.
0: That's great, Steve. I didn't see that coming, I'll tell you.
1: It worked out well. Let's take another final call. Let's go to Andrew in New Jersey. Andrew, take it away.
4: Hey, thanks for taking me and fitting me in. One thing was killing me, that Freud's ego and id is your id is like your basic impulse to, you know, do what you want to do, punch people in the face. But, you know, it was a very interesting concept about subconscious. Okay, I'm really interested in this concept, and I love the whole thing with goals. You know, when you hear something and it just sounds like you feel like you always knew it, you know that's something good. It's very, you know, very helpful. But the concept, though, about traveling in time with our memories, like, I don't understand that because, you know, like, when we see, most people don't even see the present, really. You know, our eyes take in the data, and then, like, our brain imagines it. And that's why, like, if you look at a sign and you think it says something and it doesn't, it's because we're imagining reality. A lot of people just, it's all about expectation.
1: It's very powerful, is it not, Anthony?
0: Yeah, absolutely, Andrew. I would say, you know, that it took me 20 years to put together this understanding that I'm talking about, that the imagination is a connection, and when you think of the past or you think of the future, there's a part of your mind, your awareness, that goes back there or goes into the future and picks up information. But I would say the best place to start, if you're asking me, is to start with some meditation, simple meditation exercises, and try and, you know, remember some of the past events in your life that were positive. One of the first exercises that I teach people in all of the work that I do, and it's the first session, I think, in my AI-powered app, is to make a list of what I call past successes.
1: And that works, Anthony, when you do that, to be sure. The name of the book is Mind, Time, and Power. Anthony, come on back again. You're always invited. Up next, we're going to deal with the occult.
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11: From ABC News, I'm Dave Packer. A new escalation from Iran firing multiple ballistic missiles in an attempted surprise attack at U.S. forces in the Middle East. CENTCOM says all the missiles were successfully intercepted. At the National Cathedral in Washington, lawmakers, dignitaries attending the funeral of former Senator Lindsey Graham. President Trump giving remarks.
10: He was the first person to make you laugh, and one of the last people that you've really ever wanted to fight. These were the traits that made him into one of the great figures in Senate history. Few like him.
11: Attending the funeral, Israeli Prime Minister Benjamin Netanyahu. He met with President Trump earlier.
1: We do not have a readout from the White House about what took place in that meeting with the Israeli Prime Minister, but there's a potential for some tensions because the two have had a bit of a tense relationship in recent weeks as it relates to the war with Iran and, of course, Israel's recent strikes in Lebanon, which have complicated the situation as the U.S. has tried to reach a deal with Iran.
11: ABC's Karen Travers. The National Weather Service says the tornado that blew through portions of Wisconsin has been upgraded to an EF3. Winnebago County Executive Gordon Hintz.
5: The depth of the tornado and its impact is incredible, devastating, and we're really still in the assessment phase of things. At the same time, we know that people are going without power, uncertainty about childcare, housing.
11: Jay Clayton, most recently the U.S. Attorney for Manhattan, confirmed to be National Intelligence Director. The Senate vote along party lines. Clayton replaces Acting Director Bill Pulte, a fierce ally of the president, who has terminated nearly 30% of the office in the 5 weeks he's held the job. 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
21: It's 3:05 in the Loud Security Systems Traffic Center. Construction zones are slowing the ride all across city tonight. Particularly, I'm watching bumper-to-bumper traffic on 85 northbound in Gwinnett County. It's a major slowdown after Pleasant Hill Road, with delays running through Duluth. Both lanes are blocked on the exit from 85 northbound to Highway 316 eastbound, so I recommend getting off at Pleasant Hill Road, exit 104, and heading north to bypass that traffic if you're headed to Highway 316. Devin Byer, Triple Team Traffic, 95.5 WSB.
22: I'm WSB meteorologist Christina Upwards. Partly cloudy skies for Wednesday with a high of 93. Lower humidity levels will allow temperatures to cool to the mid to upper 60s on Thursday morning.

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1: Up next, Touched by the Presence, from Blondie's Bowery and Rock and Roll to Magic and the Occult. We're going to be talking with a star, Gary Lachman, who also went by the name Gary Valentine when he was with the group Blondie. And he is next on Coast to Coast AM.
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0: And welcome back to Coast. George Norrie with you. He was last with me about 11 years ago. Gary Lachman back with us, author of more than 20 books on consciousness, culture, and the Western esoteric tradition. He's written biographies on Aleister Crowley, Carl Jung, Rudolf Steiner, Emanuel Swedenborg, Colin Wilson, among others. He has been a founding member of the rock group Blondie. In 2006, was inducted into the Rock and Roll Hall of Fame. Gary, welcome back. How have you been?
1: I've been fine, George, and thank you very much for inviting me to be on the show again.
0: It's good to have you back. What's been new with you?
1: Well, I've been writing a lot, and as you mentioned, I have a new book out called Touched by the Presence, from Blondie's Bowery and Rock and Roll to Magic and the Occult. And basically, it tells the story how I went from playing in Blondie and my own band and Iggy Pop years ago and transitioned over about a decade or so into writing books about what you just talked about.
0: I'm going to assume that you were always interested in the occult prior to the group, right?
1: Well, actually, my interest in it began around the same time that I was playing with Blondie. I mean, I had always been a reader. And in the book, in the memoir, I talk about how important comic books were for me when I was very, very young. I think I was reading at about five, and I can remember when comic books in the States went from 10 cents to 12 cents, and that happened about towards the end of 1961. So I was born the end of 55, so I was reading at a very early age. And I got into weird fiction like H.P. Lovecraft and the Weird Tales writers from that pulp magazine in the 1930s. They were being republished in paperbacks in the 60s and 70s, and I was gobbling those things up. But when I started playing with Blondie in late March, early April of 1975, it's quite some time ago now, after living with Debbie Harry and Chris Stein in this tiny, tiny one-bedroom flat in Little Italy, we moved into a squalid, decrepit loft space on the Bowery in New York. And this was back when the Bowery was Skid Row. Not today. It's like you can't afford the cappuccinos there.
0: Right.
1: It's ridiculous. But this is back in the day when it really was Skid Row. And the guy who had the lease on the building was this wild, gay, flamboyant biker artist who was into the Hells Angels and all that, but he was also into Aleister Crowley. And he used to do these impromptu readings of the tarot deck, and he did these paintings. And he would read from Crowley's novel, Diary of a Drug Fiend. And so I was in that milieu. But the book that did it for me was just called The Occult, and was written by a British writer named Colin Wilson. And it came out in the early 70s, and I read it in 75. And it just blew me away. It just opened the door to this whole other world that I knew nothing about.
0: And you got into it in a big way, didn't you?
1: Oh, yeah, totally. And it was an interesting time to get into this, too. This was like 75 in New York. There were a lot of bookshops, and the occult had become very, very popular. It became really, really popular in the mid-60s because the Beatles were into it. I mean, if you remember the Beatles, Sgt. Pepper's album on the cover, Aleister Crowley's on the cover, and C.G. Jung, who's the psychologist who was writing about synchronicity and flying saucers and altered states of consciousness, and Aldous Huxley, who famously experimented with mescaline and wrote his book Doris Perception. So all this kind of stuff was mixing in with the counterculture and the youth culture and all that, and for a while it became the most popular thing. I mean, if you remember the end of the 60s, you know, the dawning of the age of Aquarius and all of that. I mean, my first book was all about that. It was called Turn of Your Mind, The Mystic 60s and the Dark Side of the Age of Aquarius, how a lot of the pop culture in the 1960s was informed with a lot of mystical ideas. So I just totally got into it. And by the time, I mean, many, many years later, the late 90s, and then when I moved here to England in 96, 97, that's when I started writing full time. But my first foray into writing about this stuff was actually a song. And it was a song called I'm Always Touched by Your Presence, Dear. And that was a big hit, not so much in the States, but in the UK and in Europe. It was in the top 10, 1978. That's a while ago. But the song was about these strange experiences I was having with my girlfriend at the time. And the first Blondie North American tour, we were the support act for Iggy Pop, the grandfather of punk rock and all that. And he had been resurrected by David Bowie. His career had gone into decline a bit, and then Bowie kind of got him going again. And actually on this tour, Bowie was the keyboardist, but he was incognito. And you have to remember, this is well before social media and mobile phones or anything like that. So word got around by the old grapevine, you know, word of mouth and all that kind of stuff. And then, but on this tour, Lisa Persky, my girlfriend at the time, who's actress, stage, screen, and cinema, and also a writer and a photographer on the scene at the time in New York, she had a list of all the hotels we'd be staying at. And whenever I went to call her from Chicago or, you know, Kansas City, wherever the hell it was, excuse my strong language there, she would be about to call me. Or if she was just about to call me, I'd be picking up the phone to call her. So we had, and we discovered we were having the same sorts of dreams. I can't remember now exactly what the dreams were, but we seemed to be having these shared dream experiences. So I wrote this song about that. And that's on the second Blondie album, Plastic Letters, and it was a big hit. But that was the first time I started, you know, actually creating something based on my interest in this. And around the same time, a little bit later than that, I started to record my dreams seriously. And I discovered that I actually had precognitive dreams. You know, bits and pieces of my own future were turning up in my dreams. And I started doing this after reading a book called An Experiment with Time. It came out in the 1920s, about a century ago by now. But the guy who wrote it, he was an aeronautic engineer, J.W. Dunn. He wasn't an occultist or anything. And he just discovered by chance that bits and pieces of his own future, wasn't not predicting, not like Criswell predicts. It's not like that. It's like what you're going to read in the newspaper the next day or what you're going to see on television. So I started doing that, and lo and behold, it really was true. And 2022, I finally wrote a book about that called Dreaming Ahead of Time. I wrote it over the first lockdown here, the COVID lockdown here in the UK. But that all started way, way, way, way back then, you know, 50 years ago.
0: Was Debbie Harry's name, was she named after the group Blondie? Because she was a blonde.
1: Well, I mean, Debbie had a couple different incarnations. She first started in the late 60s, she had sort of a hippie band called The Wind in the Willows. And nothing happened with them. Then she had a few different incarnations in the early 70s in New York, the Stilettos. When I first saw her, actually, before I was even playing in the band, before my good friend Clem Burke, Blondie's drummer, who sadly passed away last year, I knew him. We went to high school together in New Jersey. So I knew him before either of us were playing in the band. And we were hanging out in New York. There was a club called Club 82 in 1974. It was an old drag club, but it started letting bands play. And this was the kind of the glitter scene. So there was this kind of strange, you know, crossover between kind of the campy gay, you know, scene and this glitter, glam rock, sexual ambiguity kind of scene, wearing glitter and makeup and all that. I was into it at the time. But yeah, I saw the Stilettos. This was a band that Debbie was in. The story is that when she was crossing the street, you know, truck drivers whistle and say, "Hey, Blondie," this kind of thing. So this was eventually why they decided to call the band that name.
0: That's right. Now, what got you to leave the band when you finally did?
1: My ego. I wanted to have my own band. That's a straightforward, honest answer. But I was writing lots of songs. I mean, I wasn't a musician. That's the other thing, too. I mean, I when I grew up in New Jersey, I knew lots of people who were great musicians. These were guys who could put on the headphones and figure out a Jimi Hendrix lick, you know, or Steve Howe or Robert Fripp or any of these great super guitar heroes. And if you remember, like, the prog rock in the early 70s, that, you know, Emerson, Lake and Palmer and Yes, mm-hmm. and bands like that. And it got so complex and so over the top that even in the early days then, there was a reaction to that. If you remember, there was a band called Sha Na Na, who did all the old doo-wop stuff.
0: Right, right.
1: And then people like Chuck Berry and Little Richard and Jerry Lee Lewis, they were having revivals of their careers. in the early 70s. So there was a kind of nostalgia for the simple, stripped down, you know, basic kind of rock stuff. And that's what started happening in New York at that time. There was a band called the New York Dolls, who never made it very far out of New York. They put out a couple albums, but they weren't successful. But they were this glitter band that did simple, like almost like Rolling Stones, early Rolling Stones kind of music. And I was hanging out with all these people in Jersey, but I could barely play. I mean, I picked up a few chords here or there. But by the time I had left Jersey, left home, was living in New York, just before I was playing with Blondie, the thing, what was interesting for me was that because I wasn't a great musician, I didn't feel somehow inhibited. Because these other guys are really great guitarists, and they knew how difficult it was to play some of these great, you know, guitar licks and all that. Mm-hmm. And they could do that. They were very proficient at that, but they were inhibited to do anything creative of their own. Whereas for me, it was the opposite. It was like, I knew I would never play anything like those complex guitar licks, but I could get something out of the guitar. I could put a couple chords together. And if you don't really play all the time and you put a couple chords together and they sound like they really work, it's a revelation to you. Right. At least it was to me. I said, God, I could do this. So I just taught myself how to play. And that was what was needed in New York at the time. It was a very, very simple. You know, it was a reaction to all the you know, the over the top kind of operatic, you know, kind of rock that was going on. So I just kind of fell into it. And what happened was that the bass player in the very, very early days that was playing with Debbie and Chris Stein, the guitarist, and when Clem Burke just started playing with them, he left to join another band. There was a band called Television at the time that were considered sort of the you know, the really genius new wave rock band in New York. And Patti Smith, who was around in this milieu too, and she and Debbie had a long kind of feud in New York. This club ain't big enough for the both of us, sort of thing. And she told the bass player Fred Smith, there was no relation, but she told him, you know, Debbie's not going anywhere. You should quit. Tom Verlaine, who had the band Television, their bass player quit. This is Richard Hell, and he went on to start a band called the Heartbreakers with Johnny Thunders, one of the guitarists from the New York Dolls. So he quit, and Blondie was out of bass player, and Clem knew I was living in New York. I had been going to some of the early gigs and hanging out, and he knew I could kind of almost maybe play. And he said, "Well, why don't you audition?" So I went to their audition space, and I didn't have any equipment or anything. I was starving in New York. I was working as a messenger and barely making enough money to keep body and soul together. Yeah. But I went. They had a bass and a guitar, and I just jammed with them. And next thing I knew, I was in a rock band.
0: And you went by the name of Gary Valentine at that time?
1: Yeah. Yes. Yeah.
0: It's a great name.
1: I got the name. That name came from Henry Miller, who was my favorite writer at the time, or one of my favorite writers. That was his middle name, and I identified with him a couple of ways. We're both Capricorns. Our birthdays around the same time, towards the end of December. He worked for Western Union when I was, before playing with Blondie, I was working as a messenger in New York and starving. I mean, there's stories in the book about my stealing cigarette butts out of secretaries' ashtrays in the offices because I couldn't afford to buy cigarettes back then. And running, you know, from one, you know, from the dispatch office to wherever I had to, you know, deliver the package, so that I didn't use the subway token and I could turn that in. There was a local little mom and pop shop on the corner who would give me a couple slices of bread and some cheese for some, subway token. So I paid the dues. I lived that rough life. But another reason I took that name is that everybody else had these Johnny Thunders, Richard Hell, Alan Suicide. There were all these very extreme, you know, dark kind of despairing names. And they were all angry. And I wasn't angry about anything. I was 19 years old playing in a rock band. I was doing in New York rock band. I was doing exactly what, you know, most kids I knew in Jersey wanted to do. So I wasn't angry at all. So I took a more friendly name. So I thought Gary Valentine. That sounds like the name of a good pop star.
0: Are you still playing music, Gary?
1: No, Gay, stop. Funny thing, a few years ago, I was invited to do some shows with the Blondie tribute band. It was a band called Bootleg Blondie here in the UK. They're very good. And in fact, Clem Burke, the drummer, did a whole tour with them a few years back. And I went to see them because we kind of kept in touch. I didn't keep in touch with the other members, but we knew each other from Jersey back in the days when we were teenagers. So we kept in touch. And yes, I went to see their show and they did a very good job. You know, they're one of these, there's a whole genre. There's a whole, you know, economy of these tribute bands, you know, Pink Floyd tribute bands or, mm-hmm. you know, whatever it might be, the Ramones or, you know, whoever it might be who then they do it, you know, pitch perfect. Everything is perfect done. So I went to see the show and then Blondie proper was in town here playing at the O2 Center, which is a big, you know, concert hall. I went to see, and they sat me next to the Blondie tribute band, and they said, do you want to do this? And I hadn't played in ages. So I wound up doing a bunch of shows with them, playing the songs I used to play on. So the early Blondie songs and the early Blondie album and some of the songs I wrote. But funnily enough, I mean, over the years, ages ago, I'm old enough to almost everything is ages ago. But, when I first moved here to London, '96, I wound up playing with Blondie again. This was just before they did their sort of, reunion album. And, Chris Stein called me and asked me to come back to New York because he wanted to put the band together. So I just turned 40. I come here. So I figured, what do you got to lose? You know, you don't do this that often. So I played with them again for another year or so. But there's a whole dark story behind that, which I won't go into. But now, no, my Stratocaster is hanging on the wall right now.
0: Good for you. We're friends with Billy Gibbons from ZZ Top and John Fogerty and Pat Boone. All you folks are great artists. Great stuff. When did you start writing books?
1: Well, let's see. Well, after I left Blondie, and I had my own band for a while, and then played two North American tours with Iggy Pop, that would have brought me to about 1982. And I moved to Los Angeles and lived off my royalties for a while from the Blondie songs. And mm-hmm. Then let's look around something to do. I was in my late 20s and mid to late 20s, and a friend said, well, you read all these books. Why don't you go back to university? So I wound up doing that. So the early 80s, I went back to university in California, and I decided to get a degree in philosophy. That was my career change after rock and roll. My philosophy professors thought, why do you want to do that? The only thing you can do with a degree in philosophy is teach philosophy. But I really was into it. They couldn't believe I really wanted to do it. They said, we want to do what you do. This is really boring. But no, I was very serious about it, reading all the time. And then from about then to about 1993, I worked at a New Age bookshop in Los Angeles called the Bodhi Tree. And this was a very well-known place in the 70s, 80s, and 90s. Yeah. It doesn't exist anymore. But I started working there in the 80s, 87, and there was something called the Harmonic Convergence. I don't know mm-hmm. if you remember this.
0: I sure remember
1: this. That was the beginning of something that would have been the denouement of it was the return of Quetzalcoatl in 2012. So there's 25 years in between. It was the Mayan calendar and Terence McKenna and this, you know, this novelty, and they're heading towards a singularity and all that kind of stuff. So I first started working at this shop when all this was going on. And it was, you know, it was remarkable. I mean, I was reading about all this stuff. I used to buy books at the shop, but I hadn't worked in one yet. And it was remarkable because I'm studying Wittgenstein and Hegel in the day and in the evening because it was open late. I was talking to people about their auras and what crystal to get to dispel negativity and how does one throw the I Ching coins and all that. So I had this, you know, polarity of like, you know, Western intellectual and mystical kind of side. And I started writing articles and book reviews then when I was working at the shop.
0: Well, very prolific. And, stay with us, Gary. We're going to take a short break, but we'll come back and talk about your history with the occult on the coast.
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6: ABC News, I'm Dave Packer. Israeli Prime Minister Benjamin Netanyahu meeting today with President Trump.
7: Netanyahu's first face-to-face with the president since the war began exactly 5 months ago. Their relationship has hit a rocky patch. Earlier, Trump bristling when told Netanyahu was bringing him intelligence showing Iran is trying to rebuild its nuclear capabilities. Netanyahu later describing their Oval Office sit-down as excellent, a conversation of full partnership, of mutual support, one of the best conversations he's had with Donald Trump.
6: ABC's Mary Bruce. Ukraine's President Volodymyr Zelensky also met with President Trump. Both foreign leaders attended the funeral for the late Senator Lindsey Graham in Washington, D.C. A judge in Georgia sentencing convicted high school shooter Colt Gray to life in prison without parole for killing two students and two teachers. The Senate has confirmed Jay Clayton as the next director of national intelligence. This is ABC News.
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4: It's 3:33 in the Loud Security Systems Traffic Center. I'm watching steady delays on I-20 eastbound in DeKalb County. An earlier crash at Lithonia Industrial Boulevard is lighting up brake lights just before Evans Mill Road, exit 74, and that's causing a slowdown through Stonecrest. Looking at I-20 westbound downtown, construction is blocking two right lanes at Windsor Street, that's exit 56, and causing a quick tap of the brakes as you come off 7585 to I-20 westbound. Devin Byers, Triple Team Traffic, 95.5 WSB.
5: I'm WSB meteorologist Christina Upwards. Partly cloudy skies for Wednesday with a high of 93. Lower humidity levels will allow temperatures to cool to the mid to upper 60s on Thursday morning. Thursday afternoon, mostly sunny, highs in the low 90s, staying dry with sunshine on Friday. Be sure to tune in to Atlanta's Morning News coming up this morning at 5 o'clock for your news, traffic, and your full 5-day forecast.

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1: We'll take your calls next hour with Gary Lachman as we talk about the occult. His latest book is called Touched by the Presence, from Blondie's Bowery and Rock and Roll to Magic and the Occult. 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

0: And welcome back to Coast, George Norrie with you, back with Gary Lockman. His website is linked up at coasttocoastam.com, and his latest book is called Touched by the Presence, From Blondie's Bowery and Rock and Roll to Magic and the Occult. Do you miss those days sometimes, Gary?
1: Oh, well, yeah. I mean, who doesn't miss being, you know, 19, 20 years old, and especially jumping around on stage, having girls look at you. So, yeah, those are great times, yes.
0: Did you ever meet Elvis Presley or people like that?
1: I didn't meet Elvis, but I did visit Graceland when on tour with Iggy, and that was an interesting place. And there was a fast food joint across the road where one could get a hound dog, so I thought that was a joke.
0: I love that.
1: But no, I mean, I guess let me see. There's a story, an occult story about David Bowie. And I tell in the book, and where I was asked to leave David Bowie's loft space in New York because of a disagreement about the writer Colin Wilson. And I had I can't say I knew Bowie, but you know, he was in the Iggy's band on the first tour, and there's a couple other stories, and there's a story where he tried to pick up my girlfriend at the Mud Club once in New York, and I was very gratified that she turned him down, and that may have something to do with what happened in this one kind of this scandal. But no, I came with a friend to this loft Bowie had in New York, and there's a lot of people there. And he had been talking about the occult because Bowie was very interested in it. He did a song about Crowley and all of that, and was mm-hmm. Very much into that stuff for a while. And the conversation kind of died down, and it was a bit of the awkward silence in the air. And my friend said, "Well, David, Gary knows all about the occult because he reads Colin Wilson." And this is when I was reading, Colin Wilson's book, The Occult, and other books of his. And actually, Wilson was one of Bowie's favorite authors. There was an interview with him, and there was like a list of his 100 favorite books. And one of them was Wilson's first book, The Outsider, that came out very, very long ago in the 1956. But it was an early book about existentialism and extreme mental states and the difficulties of creative people in the modern world and things of that sort.

0: 2013, and I subsequently wrote a book about him. But I wasn't trying to get into anything with Bowie, but I'm thinking, well, I don't think Wilson does that. I don't think he's in a coven. I don't think he draws, you know, pentagrams on people's doors. So I mentioned this. Bowie says, yes, he does. He draws down the ectoplasmic spirits of Nazis, and he just goes off on this rant about stuff. And I'm innocent, you know, just there, naive, thinking, well, David, I just don't think that's right. And I slowly realize I'm creating a scene, because I'm disagreeing, you know, with the king, as it were. And the place goes quiet. And at the time, he had two female bodyguards. I don't know if you remember, I think it's the penultimate Sean Connery Bond film. I forget which one it is. I think it's Diamonds Are Forever. And there are two, like, well-built, very fit female. Me and they said, you know, David's tired, we think you should leave. So they escorted me out of the place. So that was one scene in which my interest in the occult got me, you know, axed from the hipster hangout.
1: When you started writing about the occult, what was that major influence that got you into it? Was it Colin Wilson?
0: Well, as you say, that book, because it's such a very good book. And I didn't know that he had a whole career prior to that, writing books about philosophy and psychology and literature and all, and not academic at all, just very, very well read. I mean, there was a time when people could write books about ideas and not have to be academics, unlike today. You know, if you write books about ideas, you're considered an academic, even if you're not. I'm not an academic, but I'm always referred to as an academic because I write books about ideas. Well-written book, and I had I didn't know anything about this stuff, so it excited me. And he linked it up with literature and psychology and lots of other stuff. So it opened up into this large world. And then all of these strange figures like Crowley or Madame Blavatsky or Rasputin or Dr. D or a variety of other magical characters that he talked about. So that just was, it just bowled me over. It was fantastic. But then I started to pay attention to my consciousness, as it were, to put it simply. And I would notice, you know, at times it would be different. I'd feel much more, you know, up and excited, and other times depressed and things like that. And so I got interested in how does consciousness accept work? Why do we get, you know, very affirmative and, you know, basically a feel good. And then other times we feel collapsed into depression and all that. But I just started reading about it and reading and reading and reading. And then at a certain point, after I left Blondie because I wanted my own band. I had my own band, The Know, K-N-O-W, a couple years. We put out a couple 45s, didn't get a big deal. The title, the name of the band came from my interest in Gnosticism, which is the ancient Christian heretical sect in the early days of Christianity, that understood Christ's message as symbolic, not literal. So they didn't accept the literal crucifixion. They didn't accept the kind of literal notion of resurrection that the Petrine Church, the Catholic Church that we know today, accepts as part of the dogma. They understood it symbolically, that one goes through one's own crucifixion, one goes through one's own resurrection in an inner kind of way. So all that interested me. And I was reading Jung and I was reading all this kind of stuff. And so I was trying to put these ideas into the songs, but it gets a little too earnest. You know, you can only say a certain amount of stuff in a pop song before it starts to sound way too earnest, the lyrics. Right. So I gradually realized I was getting too smart for rock and roll. I couldn't write songs anymore. And after those two North American tours with Iggy, that's when I dropped out. And lived on my royalties for a while, went back to university, got a degree. And while I was working at the bookshop, I started writing book reviews and articles about how to use the I Ching, astrology, hermeticism, Rudolf Steiner. I always wanted to write. When I was in my early teens, I was writing poetry, and that got turned into, you know, writing songs. And I just reverted back to wanting to write. But at this point, having read so much of Wilson's works and other books, I wanted to write about ideas. And when I wrote songs, they just came out. A song came out in 5 minutes or it didn't come out, you know, or I had a half a song or something like that. So it all came out as a piece. But learning how to write, you know, something that someone will want to read and then later on actually pay you to do, that took a good 10 years for me how to do. And it wasn't until I moved here in London, the beginning of 1996, my last attempt to have a real life and an academic career, I was working as a science writer from UCLA.

0: LA, which was, I shouldn't have the job in the first place because I have no background in science. But I was right. I had written quite a few pop science articles or book reviews about chaos theory and complexity and all that kind of thing. And so I just started submitting articles to magazines that got picked up. And then my life collapsed in New York. The marriage fell apart. I went down the tubes. I had a nervous breakdown. I lost the job at UCLA. And I was just about approaching 40. And I basically said, well, look, if I'm going to be a writer, now is the time. It's now or never. And on a trip to Europe, trip to Europe in the late summer of 95, I met some people. And they basically said, you know, if you want to start a new life, come to London. We can put you up. You know, we'll check it out. You know, so I just decided to do that. So I sold everything I had in LA, you know, gave away stuff I couldn't sell. Came to England beginning of January 1996. This, I had a 6-month visa, and I said, well, let's see what happens. And I just wound up staying, and it was here that I decided, okay, it's now or never. So when I came here, I started making my living as a writer completely. And so, you know, Geronimo, and I started writing different magazines. And then by chance, I was at, there was some sort of event about the 1960s, here. And I went to it and I made some comments about it. And while I was there, someone asked me, would you like to give a talk? There's like a 60s conference up in, you know, wherever it was, Wolverhampton. And I said, sure, having, you know, never addressed an audience before in that way, in any way whatsoever. Yeah. But what I did was I put together a talk about how the occult influenced the 1960s. Everybody else was about the May 68 or, you know, civil rights or, you know, some worthy things. But for me, as a kid growing up, this is what I remembered. And I gave that talk, and a book scout from Macmillan, at the conference said, this sounds like a book idea. Talk to me about it. So I did put a proposal together, and he commissioned me to do this book. And the publisher commissioned me to do this first memoir about Blondie when they saw that I used to be in a rock band. So I did this early one called New York Rocker, My Life in the Blank Generation. And that was 1998. So I got the two deals then. And the first book came out 2001, the other one 2002. And then after that, it's been pretty much a book a year. Biographies of Uspensky, biographies of Rudolf Steiner, biographies of Swedenborg. And 2015 or so, I did a big book where I put all these figures together. It was kind of my writing the occult, my own version of sort of writing what the book that started me doing. It's called The Secret Teachers of the Western World. And it's a long history of what we would call Western esotericism, going back to the early days in Egypt up into contemporary times. If I had to say so myself, it's a page turner. It's not an academic, so it's a good story and it's a good history. And it's alternative history to what we usually understand, an alternative intellectual history of the West. Because along with the mainstream intellectual tradition that we all know and are taught in school, there's this other tradition, which is called the rejected tradition of rejected knowledge, which the kind of stuff that you talk about, you know, on your show here would fall under that. It's everything that falls outside the mainstream. But the funny thing, if you do a little homework and you go back over time, the sorts of things I write about, you know, the mystical, the spiritual, the esoteric, Isaac Newton was more interested in that than he was in gravity. He wrote more about alchemy and biblical prophecy than he did about gravity. And gravity itself is an occult force because it's invisible. No one's ever seen it. Occult just means not seen. It's an optical term. So when there's an eclipse, when the moon passes between the sun and the earth, the sun is occluded. It's occulted. It's not that it doesn't exist. It's just that you can't see it. So before the rise of what we consider modern science, prestigious individuals, you know, studied what were considered the occult sciences. They were considered real sciences, not just, you know, hogwash and rubbish, which most people, you know, consider it today. So there's a real historical shift at some point where the sensibilities changed. And you can actually see at some point in the early 1600s, when there's a strange combination of the rise of what we consider science and the church at the time gang up on what was, you know, considered the hermetic sciences then, which was actually in competition with them. And there's a strange combination between the science and the church, which later on they'll be at, you know, each other's throat. But at that point, they ganged up to knock this hermetic tradition out of the way. And since then, it's we consider it woo-woo. So it's been considered woo-woo maybe a few centuries, but prior to that, it wasn't.
1: Now, are you familiar with the works of Mitch Horowitz, the occult writer?
0: Oh, yeah, yeah. I know Mitch. He was my editor at Penguin, and he commissioned quite a few of the books that I've done. He's brilliant. He's a brilliant guy, and a very prolific writer.
1: How did you get interested in Aleister Crowley?
0: Well, when I was living at the Bowery, the Blondie Loft on Bowery, and this fellow who was into him, it was like a world I didn't know about. And I just walked into it, and it was like, oh my God, you know, what is all this wild stuff? And I came upon Crowley's book, Magic in Theory and Practice, which he considered his magnum opus. And it came out in the late 20s in Paris. But when I first saw it, it was incomprehensible to me, because it's, you know, it goes from him writing about Kabbalah, which I didn't know anything about. It even spelled strange. It was QAB. And I thought, shouldn't there be a U after the Q? Things like that. And, but, you know, it was kind of like brilliant patches and then this kind of weird, ambiguous, strange, opaque things I didn't quite understand. So it intrigued me. And I actually met somebody at the time who claimed to be one of Crowley's offspring. I don't know if he really was or not. But I was young, impressionable. Crowley makes an impression on you when you're young. He lived large, you know, a very full, exciting, transgressive life. And a year or two later, when I left Blondie and I moved to Los Angeles, I actually joined two Crowley groups there.
1: Oh, really?
0: Yeah, the OTO, the Ordo Templi Orientis.
1: Yes.
0: And this would have been 90s. And I actually think a fellow named Grady McMurtry, who knew Crowley in his last days in the late 40s, when he was living in a boarding house in a place called Hastings here on the coast of the English Channel. And he was basically being kept alive from donations coming from California. This is when Jack Parsons, you know, the rocket scientist by day and Crowley magician by night, mm-hmm. In Pasadena. And they had this whole kind of cult, whatever you want to call it, you know, like group there. And L. Ron Hubbard got involved in it at some point before he started Scientology and all this kind of stuff. But this guy, Grady McMurtry, was still around in the late 70s. And I was initiated into the OTO by him.
1: Gary, when we come back after the break, we're going to take calls with you. Gary Lachman with us. Again, his website is linked up at coasttocoastam.com. And his latest book is called Touched by the Presence, from Blondie's Bowery, that's where he lived out there, and Rock and Roll to Magic and the Occult.
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8: From ABC News, I'm Dave Packard. Both Ukraine's President Volodymyr Zelensky and Israel's Prime Minister Benjamin Netanyahu were in Washington for funeral services for the late Senator Lindsey Graham. And while there, they were welcomed to the White House for one-on-ones with President Trump. Later, with Zelensky overlooking the floor, the Senate overwhelmingly advancing a Russian and Iran sanctions bill named in honor of Graham.
9: It's very important. Sanctions pressure on Russia is very important. And really, it gives, it's not only about money, how Russia, how to stop to finance this war, but it's also a big signal to Europe, big signal to Ukraine, big support of our people.
8: Netanyahu describing the Oval Office sit-down as a conversation of full partnership. A judge in Georgia sentencing convicted 16-year-old high school shooter Colt Gray to life in prison without parole for killing two students and two teachers. Barrow County District Attorney Brad Smith says Gray's involvement in an online hate group that idolized school shooters was a red flag, his parents should have noted.
10: I want everyone to realize this is not harmless. The things they're doing online are not harmless, and we need to pay attention to when these kids start doodling these things on their notebooks and putting them on their backpacks.
8: More than 350,000 Haitian migrants living in the United States have lost their temporary protective status. Many of those live and work in Springfield, Ohio. Pastor Vilas Dorsonville, a executive director of the Haitian Sports Center, is a TPS holder himself.
11: We saw what was happening in Minneapolis, and we are expecting something like this to happen in Springfield. This is why today are laying low now, because they don't know what can happen any time now.
8: Pastor Dorsonville says deportations back to Haiti are almost impossible as planes can't land safely due to being shot at as the country is in the control of warlords. You're listening to ABC News.
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23: 405 at the Loud Security Systems Traffic Center. Got a crash in Gwinnett in the work zone. It's 85 headed northbound past Pleasant Hill Road as you head up towards 316. Only your left lane is squeezing you by single file again as you hit 85 northbound. Expect those delays as you hit Pleasant Hill and head past 316. Stay to the left to get by. From the Loud Security Systems Traffic Center, Triple Team Traffic, 95.5 WSB.
24: I'm WSB meteorologist Christina Upwards. Partly cloudy skies for Wednesday with a high of 93. Lower humidity levels will allow temperatures to cool to the mid to upper 60s on Thursday morning. Thursday afternoon, mostly sunny, highs in the low 90s, staying dry with sunshine on Friday.

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1: And this hour, we'll take your calls with Gary Lockman on Coast to Coast as we talk about the supernatural and the occult. 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

0: And welcome back. George Norrie, along with Gary Lockman, our final hour to go where we'll take your calls as well. This book is called Touched by the Presence, from the Blondie's Bowery and Rock and Roll to Magic and the Occult. Gary, what occultists had the biggest influence on you as you wrote your books?
1: I got something from everybody, as it were. I was talking about Crowley. It's a very critical biography of Crowley. I think a lot of the biographies, it's critical, but how should we say it? Sympathetic. So a lot of the biographies are either true believers or, you know, people dismissing him. And I think with the Crowley book, I was ideally placed, as they say, because the subtitle is Aleister Crowley, Magic, Rock and Roll, and the Wickedest Man in the World. Mm-hmm. And one of the themes for the book is why, I mentioned Crowley was on the cover of Sgt. Pepper's and all that. And in the 60s, a lot of this stuff was, popular with a lot of the bands, and people like, Jung, he's on the cover. Madame Blavatsky is turning up in other places as well. But as the 60s turned into the 70s and the Age of Aquarius went south, and the darker times came in, that mystical aspect of the rock and pop music kind of drifted away. But the darker side, the Crowley side, stayed with heavy metal bands, Metallica and Black Sabbath bands like that. But then even up into the hip hop days, Crowley was an icon for the hip hoppers and rappers and all that. So the theme of the book is why did he stay as a kind of pop icon? And it's mostly because he lived this large life, this transgressive life, you know, excess in all directions was one of his kind of, strategies of life. So, it's critical, but I tried to understand him in the context of the pop world and why he was, important and remains so. But I got something from everybody, like Jung's the idea of the Jung book is called Jung the Mystic. And the question is, was Jung a mystic? I mean, he denied that he was. He wanted to maintain a kind of persona of a scientist, Herr Doctor, professor.
0: Right.
1: And that's why a lot of his books are unreadable, because he's trying to blind the reader with everything he knows. I'm not saying there isn't anything in them. There's very much in them, very much important stuff. But the way he writes, he kind of overdoes it at times. So I just addressed this question, was he a mystic? And what does it mean to be a mystic anyway? And what would it mean if he was? Would it invalidate his work? And someone like Rudolf Steiner, he's even a tougher nut to crack. Jung was, in the early 20th century, he was the Rolling Stones to Freud's Beatles. You know, he was the second most famous psychologist in the world. So he had a standing in the everyday sort of world. But Steiner is a strange character who starts out as a kind of German philosopher and scholar of one of the great German poets, Goethe, and then he has this life-changing transformation in his early 40s when he becomes this mystic spiritual teacher, reading the Akashic Record and talking about reincarnation and past lives and future incarnations of the planet and things of that sort. And when I was working at the Bodhi Tree, this bookshop, there was like a whole wall of Rudolf Steiner's works, and mostly published by Rudolf Steiner, press publications and stuff like that. And I'm looking at this, so this guy must be a crank, because he's not published by any mainstream publisher. It's just like his own, people are publishing his books. But I was doing my philosophy degree at the time, and I saw that he had written a book on philosophy. I think it's called The Riddles of Philosophy. And he wrote a book on Nietzsche, Friedrich Nietzsche, the great late 19th century philosopher. So I pulled one of those off the shelves and I started reading it, and I thought, hey, actually he's saying some very cogent things here. I won't go into great philosophical detail, but talking about the philosopher Immanuel Kant and how we know things and things of that sort. And I thought, God, this is actually quite brilliant what he's saying here. But then on the next book, he's talking about the Buddha on Mars, or, how things were in Atlantis and Lemuria. So the question was, how do I equate, on one hand, what strikes me as very cogent, insightful, comments about philosophy and epistemology, how we understand the world, mm-hmm. to all this other stuff that seems very, very crazy. So there's usually a question. There's usually a kind of question. Swedenborg was another, Emanuel Swedenborg, late 17th to 18th century.
0: He predicted wars, didn't he?
1: Well, Swedenborg's brilliant. He's first as a scientist. He was an early scientist up into his 50s. And many of the things that he wrote about the brain, about cosmology. I mean, he was writing about the two sides of the brain well before, it became, popular in our century.
2: Way ahead of his time.
1: He was writing about neurons and things of that sort. And he also was writing about what's known as the nebula theory of creation of the planets, where, there's usually a big ball of gas and it starts spinning around, and then, smaller balls, fall off and form into the planets. And I mentioned Kant. Kant was one of the ones, and a French thinker, Laplace, they were the ones who get the credit for this theory, but Swedenborg was talking about this beforehand. So in many ways, he was in advance of his time, but then he had this transformative experience here in London in his 50s when he had a visitation by Jesus. And Jesus basically told him to stop science. What you have to do is teach the true meaning of scripture. And then that's when Swedenborg starts this attempt to understand the Bible in the symbolic way, much like I mentioned the Gnostics earlier, who they understood Christ's life and mission in the symbolic way. And Swedenborg starts doing that. But he talks about being taken to heaven and hell by angels. Angels would come to him and take him up to heaven and show him around, and then take him to hell and show him around there. And he wrote these very dry, matter-of-fact accounts of this. If you want to get Swedenborg, there's a book of his just called Heaven and Hell, and there are all these kind of vignettes about what it's like in heaven and what it's like in hell and all this sort of thing. But the people at the time thought he was mad, and they wanted to basically lock him up. At the same time, they said, well, he's a brilliant, scientist, and he's on the Swedish diet. They're sort of a board of electors and the government and all this kind of stuff. So again, there's always a kind of question: how do you relate these two things? How do you relate, in one sense, brilliant in the everyday way we think of it, with this strange kind of stuff? So that's generally the kind of thing. And I get something from all of them. I don't have a system of my own, but I don't agree with everything these different teachers say, but I do get something from each of them.
0: In your research on Crowley, did you come across anything that would prove he was evil?
1: Well, I mean, a joke I always say when I give talks about Crowley, I say he's brilliant, flashes of genius, but if only he had used his powers for good instead of evil. I wouldn't say he was evil. He was absolutely self-centered and completely oblivious to other people. So he was oblivious to other people's feelings, and he was completely, egocentric. And his whole philosophy, do what thou wilt, shall be the whole of the law, is basically each of us have this orbit. It's like Taoism. We have this way. Each of us have a way. Like the stars, each of the stars have an orbit. Every man and every woman is a star. The stars don't bang into each other. At least we don't see them doing that. They seem to stay in their own orbit and everything's okay. Human beings are like that as well. The problem happens when people get in the way of your orbit. So for Crowley, it was always other people's problems. And this is one of the things that led me away from him after I was initially fascinated. And then when I got involved, in this OTO group, the fellow I got involved with, he turned out to be a little Crowley himself. So I think one of the sad things is that although people involved in this, they say do what thou wilt doesn't mean do what you like. But more often than not, it does turn out to be that. So it becomes a kind of justification for kind of selfishness and egocentrism and being oblivious to other people. So I think Crowley was brilliant in many ways. He was, but the strange thing is I don't think he understood his own will. He was always talking about doing his own true will, but I think he would have made a better scientist. He was a brilliant mountaineer. He was a rotten poet. He thought of himself as a poet, and he self-published huge volumes of this mostly unreadable kind of poetry. So again, I wouldn't say he was evil in the sense of Dr. Moriarty, kind of Sherlock Holmes kind of evil character, more of someone who's completely self-obsessed and absolutely no interest in other people around him.
0: Was he well followed in his day?
1: Was he what? Well followed?
0: Followed by those, yeah.
1: Oh well, no. He had people around him all the time. He was a very charismatic individual who could impress his personality on weak individuals who would come to him. And again, this is one of the guru chela, or the leader and disciple dialectic, where the guru has a need to impress his will on others, and the others come to him because they have a need to be given direction and what to do in their life, because they want to be free of the burden of making decisions for themselves about things. That's, I'm not saying there aren't good gurus. I'm not saying that people get involved in these things for legitimate, spiritual reasons and motivations, but often enough it is the case where it's someone, they're made for each other. It's like someone who's looking for someone to give them some guidance in life and someone looking for someone to guide. And that can turn into a folie à deux, or more than a deux. That can turn into a whole kind of, when you get the cults, like the Jim Jones and all that kind of stuff, it gets very, very dangerous.
0: Let's go to the phones. John in Los Angeles to get us started. Hi, John.
2: Hi, thank you, George, and thank you for your show.
0: Sure.
2: And I wanted to call just to say hi to Gary, because I've been reading your books for years now, and probably saw you at the Bodhi Tree somewhere along the line, you know, in the 80s. But my favorite book of yours recently is the Colin Wilson biography. I just think that's amazing. And my question may be just, and I want to thank you for all your books. I've learned so much through your take on even some of the people you're talking about now. You've just gone through a whole list of them, and they're so interesting to me, and your take on them is so interesting. I guess my only question, just because I have you on the phone, is, what kind of personal impression did you have, just person to person, as a friend, of Colin Wilson? Because he's probably the writer that has influenced me the most in my life.
1: Well, oddly enough, I've just been spending a lot of time learning how to format, because the Beyond the Robot, my book about Colin Wilson, Beyond the Robot, The Life and Work of Colin Wilson, it went out of print a few years ago, and I'm bringing it back into print. So I'm learning all about the intricacies and complexities of self-publishing, and it's funny you should mention that. And actually, I've been teaching a course and Wilson's ideas for the Cosmos Institute, and I've been doing it. It's on Sundays. I've been doing that since June. But no, Wilson. I met him. I made his pilgrimage to his home in 1983, at the far west of Cornwall, as part of something that I subsequently called my mini search for the miraculous. Because on that same European adventure, I went to Chartres Cathedral and to Notre Dame and to Glastonbury and Stonehenge and Avebury and all these sort of sacred sites. But Wilson was very warm, very generous, very encouraging. I called him. Someone I had met at a bookshop in London knew him and gave me his phone number, and I called him from a phone box in Penzance, which is at the, the Pirates of Penzance, at the very tip of the far west of England. And he's very, very generously invited me to come and stay. And I went and stayed with him, and I got to know him. I got to know his wife, Joy, who passed away earlier this year. And I'm still in touch with the family. He was very, he didn't suffer fools gladly. And after the initial kind of visit, I got used to his routine. And he would go to bed like early. We go to bed like 9 o'clock in the evening, because he got up at 5. But generally, he'd be work all day, and then he'd surface from his workroom in the basement and take the dogs out for a walk on the cliffs and come back, and then he would have white wine and smoked salmon before dinner, a beautiful, delicious dinner prepared by Joy. He would turn the evening news on, sit in his recliner, and just, watch the news, drink his wine.
0: Chill
1: out. He didn't like to talk shop that much, because he said he, at this point, he just liked to relax. So, but one of the things I always say about where he lived in Cornwall is the estimate of the number of books he had was something between 50 and 100,000 books. So he had enormous amount of books there. And I talked to the family recently, because Joy, passed away. And the first thing I said is, what are you going to do with all those books?
0: And what did they decide?
1: I don't know. I think there was, he would have liked a library of some kind. I know the books themselves, because down in Cornwall, it's very humid, it's very moist. And, the books are slowly disintegrating. And I was down there a couple times with Colin Stanley, who's Wilson's bibliographer, and who established the Colin Wilson Archive at Nottingham University. And we were setting up dehumidifiers and, you know, trying to push back the, you know, the destruction of the paper a bit. But I don't know. It will be an enormous task for them to rehouse them somewhere.
0: Next up, let's go to Mayette in New York. Hello, Mayette.
3: Yes, hello, George. How wonderful your Coast to Coast AM is. Oh, my Lord. Lord, Miss Floyd. But listen, I'm wondering if you, before I get to my main question, please also at some point explain the Bodhi tree, where actually the Buddha is said to have become enlightened and to stay around until all human beings are enlightened. You imagine how long that would take. But and Steiner also came up with a whole agricultural system. His Goethe work is excellent, and Goethe told us the hardest thing of all is what's before your eyes to see and your ears to hear. And my main question deals with, and he also had an educational system. I think it was called the Waldorf schools. But my main question, Gary, concerns, and I have a little bit of comment relative to it, but from the, I'm basically asking you, how would philosophy inform us on three things? First of all, make sure you know K.A.E. Tempest, who's in South London. First heard an interview with her by John Schaefer of WNYC New Sound, and she does a piece called Salt Coast and goes into, she's a spoken word artist, musical, magicalist in a manner of speaking. Award winning. Our hackles are up. Our backs against the wall. She sees our hearts aching and breaking. And so, you know, the us versus them. And lastly, the fact that some think that we're already in World War III. So how does philosophy inform us? And of course, with the burgeoning AI and digital world. And if you have my question, I'll listen over the air. Thank you, George. You really enlighten us and soothe us at the same time.
4: Yeah, that's what we're here for.
1: Right.
4: Your thoughts, Gary?
1: Well, I mean, just, sorry. Well, the Bodhi tree, the original Bodhi tree, is this tree that the Buddha sat under. And he was determined not to get up until he achieved enlightenment. And so if that's, as you say, that was it. So sitting under this tree, it's a particular kind of fig tree. He received the enlightenment. And so that's, the shop was named after that. But how does philosophy help us deal with these things? Well, I mean, there's different schools of philosophy, but philosophy itself, it means love of wisdom. That's what the term means. Basically I guess in two ways. It could help us think clearly about things and see through a lot of the illusion that's around us today.
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6: This is the Bloomberg Black Business Beat. Kenneth Kelly is chairman and CEO of First Independence Bank in Detroit. That's the only black-owned bank based in the state of Michigan. As a minority depository institution, his bank focuses on helping underserved communities. With recent volatility in markets and turmoil in the Middle East, Kelly spoke to Bloomberg about what most concerns him as a leader in banking.
7: Looking at the geopolitical issues and what's happening worldwide is going to have a big impact across the board. The big issues that bankers are thinking about now is making sure that that fraud is taken care of. Another issue that we're dealing with is a stablecoin issue there in Washington, D.C., being sure we do not have disintermediation associated with deposits so we can't lend in those local communities.
6: Kelly mentioned stablecoins. That's a new wrinkle that many banks are focusing on implementing in the near term. He's working to make sure that stablecoin regulations don't end up harming smaller community banks that service underserved communities. I'm Bloomberg's Justin Milliner on the Black Business Beat.
8: Someone had a birthday.
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2: 434 in the Loud Security Systems Traffic Center. Still working the travel advisory, wreck as you travel in Gwinnett 85 headed northbound before 316 has only your left lane squeezing you by that area. They got another crash now, 85 southbound near Jimmy Carter Boulevard. That's taken out two right lanes for you there as well. So busy this morning in Gwinnett on the wet pavement. From the Loud Security Systems Traffic Center, Stephanie Stallworth, Triple Team Traffic, 95.5 WSB.
13: I'm WSB meteorologist Christina Edwards. A few rain showers possible for Wednesday morning, turning partly cloudy and drying out for Wednesday afternoon with highs in the low 90s.
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0: On our next Coast to Coast program, James Fox joins us to talk about his UFO films and also government disclosure. Then Trey Hudson joins us to talk about the strange and unusual on Coast to Coast. Beyond Belief, that's our television show, and we invite you to go to that website, beyondbelief.com.
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0: And welcome back, George Norrie, along with Gary Lachman, as we talk about the occult. Gary, did you do any work on Nostradamus by any chance?
1: I certainly wrote about him in the book Secret Teachers of the Western World. He's one of the perennial figures that turn up. Did he predict World War II? Did he predict Trump? Did he predict the end of the world? I hope he was wrong about that one, but it does seem to these days we're slowly moving towards that. Maybe not so slowly, actually.
0: You got a book about Trump and magic, don't you?
1: Yes, I did. I did a book about his Trump's first administration. It's called Dark Star Rising, Magic and Power in the Age of Trump. And you mentioned Mitch Horowitz earlier. He commissioned me to do that book. And it's a strange book. And as I mentioned, my first book, Turn of Your Mind, was about how the 1960s popular culture was informed a great deal by occult and magical ideas. Around Trump's first administration, there was this strange kind of milieu of occult politics. I mean, he himself is a follower of Norman Vincent Peale, The Power of Positive Thinking. And I have to say, I'm not a political thinker. I don't read much of this stuff, but I hardly ever see this mentioned about him. But I would think this is the number one thing to grasp about Trump is power of positive thinking. That's why everything he says about himself is great and wonderful, fantastic, the best, and all of that. Never a negative idea, never a hesitation. And on top of that, what's important is what he says is the truth. What he says is the truth. And Norman Vincent Peale, who wrote The Power of Positive Thinking, was a very popular and influential preacher in the 20th century. Trump used to see his sermons on Fifth Avenue and 29th Street in New York. His father was into it and all that. But Peale said that facts don't matter. It's how you respond to the facts that matter, what you think about the facts that matter. So this is the whole, all this, you know, alternative fact and post-truth world that we've been living in now for quite some time now. And there was that. There was people around him, or the alt-right, if you remember them. Nobody talks about them anymore, but they were quite, you know, in the news a while ago. They claimed to be able to use the internet, posting memes, Pepe the Frog. That is a rabbit hole to go down one day. But this cartoon character who got taken over by Trump supporters and used as a kind of magical talisman on the internet.

0: order for Jennifer C.
1: Is this my double shot, double cream, double froth, double pump, double whip, double sleeve?
0: Yeah. Can you handle that much caffeine?
1: Did you know Discover automatically doubles all the cash back you've earned at the end of your first year?
0: Oh, really? That's great.
1: Seriously, did you know Discover automatically doubles all the cash back you've earned at the end of your first year?
0: Yeah, you just said that.
1: Did you say I just said that?
0: Yeah, I'm cutting you off.
1: I can't have any more? Why not?
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3: It's two generals at the Kremlin. And but he's into chaos magic. He's into all conspiracy theories and, you know, purposely creating conspiracy theories. And so this whole idea of upending what we, you know, consider to be reality. This is sort of, this is something I said 10 years ago. It's like reality's up for grabs. This is the real battle now is for reality. And AI, the caller mentioned AI. And I would think that AI is one of the most dangerous things happening now because it's aiding this whole idea of eroding the difference between reality and fantasy. What's real? What's the real thing anymore? You know, the caller asked about philosophy in the sense the simplest way can help us to think clearly about things and to see through all the illusions that's happening around us now. Because I think what's happening is one of the weirdest things is like all the magic stuff that was on the fringe. Well, the magic occult, all that kind of stuff was on the fringe. And then post Trump, it's come into the middle. All the weird stuff that was on the fringe is like now at the center. And in the book on Trump, I say that he's the singularity. In the sense that a singularity is an event after which everything is different. And in terms of what's acceptable, you know, what's acceptable in everyday life and behavior and political sensibilities and all of that's been upended and completely changed with his first administration and even.
4: All right, let's take some calls for you. Let's go to Aaron in Tempe, Arizona. Welcome to the show. Aaron, go ahead.
5: Thanks, George. I have a quick comment and a few questions for Gary related to the rock and roll on the Bowery and the old CBGB's club. My comments are I'm a big fan of the Ramones and Blondie. There's a great song that Debbie Harry did with the Ramones called Go Little Camaro Go. It's a great little tune. Everybody should check it out. And I know that I haven't been to New York myself, but I know that in the space where the club used to be, my first question is with the sign and the canopy they had out in front of the club when it was active, under the CBGB's letters, it had little small letters, OMFUG. I was wondering if Gary knew what that meant. And my second question, in the space, I think it's a closed store today. Is there anything historically interesting or valuable that can still be seen inside that space today?
3: In the CBGB space, where the shop is? No. I mean, I was last in New York in 2019. And I was actually quite gratified to see that although around the Bowery itself, I said earlier, you can't afford the cappuccinos. It's completely unrecognizable now. It's completely gentrified. I mean, all of New York is. There's an area called Alphabet City that when I was there in the 70s, that was east of First Avenue and you didn't go there. You really didn't go to that part of town. Now it's an overpriced, you know, trendy, upwardly mobile neighborhood. But in the CBGBs itself, no, there's nothing. But I was gratified that the Blondie Loft, where we lived, and I'll even give the address, 266 Bowery, the outside of it looked exactly the same. There's all graffiti on the door, and it looked like the same dump. I can't imagine it's the same inside. But there's a restaurant supply shop and a liquor store, you know, on the ground floor. We had the floor above that and all that. So that's still the same. I mean, I used to, it's like other music for something gourmandizer. I forget what the U stands for. But it was this Hilly Crystal who, you know, put the place together. He originally wanted to be a country western club.
4: How much was the rent up there?
3: Oh, and on the place in the Bowery where we live, I have no idea. We couldn't have paid much. We weren't making much then. You know, if we got $100 for a gig back then.

0: It was great.
1: Wow.
0: So, I mean, no, I can't imagine what we paid. What it is now, I part of me wanted to knock on the door when I was there to see what it looked like inside. Because when I lived there, I mean, if you read the book, it stank of urine because the bums used to pee on the door. And then Debbie had
1: Oh,
0: cats who peed
1: geez.
0: all over the place because they smelled the urine. They thought, okay, carte blanche. So I just peed everywhere. No,
1: It's a
0: it
1: cat
0: really was like
1: box.
0: a dump of dump, you know. Yeah, I mean that's it's but I actually I did a map a couple years back. There's a company called Herb Lester here, and they do these cultural maps like Sherlock Holmes London or Raymond Chandler's LA. I did a few of them, but what I did was Fear City, New York Underground, 1974, 1981. And it has all the locations. It's actual map. You open it up and it's Manhattan. And it has all the locations where the clubs were or where people lived and people hung out and things like that. So it starts like in Chamber Street where the Heartbreakers had a loft, and it goes, I think, up to Hurrah, which was a club on in the lower 60s on the West Side that bands played in the 80s. And my band, Leno, we were sort of the house band for a while.
1: Those initials on the door, if you can repeat what it is, do you remember?
0: It's OMFUG. I think it's Other Music for, I can't remember what the U stands for. Gormandizers is the last word. So it was this funny, like, yeah, it's this club and it's for, weird, overwritten kind of, faux fancy sensibility. But the joke about it being a country western club is that this band Television, the Tom Verlaine, the place they used to play at, the clubs they used to play at, they literally collapsed. And they were looking for a new place to play. And this place had just opened, the CBGB, and they came by and they went and they talked to the Hilly Crystal, who died some years ago. And they said, "We're looking for a place to play. Can we play it?" And he said, "Do you play country western?" I said, "Oh, yeah, sure." And then when they played the strangest, stripped down rock you could possibly think of. But that was the start of the New York scene.
1: Let's go to Ruth in Maryland. Ruthie, go ahead.
2: Hi, George and Gary. Thank you for taking my call. And
1: Sure.
2: Gary, first, I have to tell you, I don't know how long you've been over there, but it sounds like you picked up a little bit of their accent, and it sounds really nice. I like your accent. My question for you is, when you're writing the songs for Blondie, did you ever put anything subliminal in any of the songs? And did you write the song, "I'm going to be your number one"? Because when I was a teenager, I had a lot of intense training and I was exposed to brainwashing techniques. Mm. And that song was used on me as one of the brainwashing techniques. I was in sales. George knows that. So anyway, could you comment on that, please?
0: Well, I didn't play on that track. So that was when I wasn't in the band anymore, and that's a cover tune. I forget who did that originally. So I'm pretty sure that was an older song that they recorded. Subliminal stuff. I never did it myself. I don't know if it's on any of the Blondie tracks. But I'm sorry to hear you were subjected to anything like that. I'm sorry to hear that it was a Blondie song, even though I didn't play on the track. I mean, that sounds like quite a nasty thing to have to be subjected to.
1: Let's go to George in New Orleans. Hi, George.
3: Hey, good morning, George. Thank you for taking my call.
1: Sure thing.
3: You have a very interesting guest this morning. I was quite a Blondie fan back in the 80s. Gary, your interest in philosophy and psychology. Okay, can you make a comparison between Carl Jung's archetypes and Plato's eternal forms? They seem to be almost the same thing. And do you like Joseph Campbell?
0: Well, I'll second answer second question. Yes. I do like Joseph Campbell, and I remember fondly, excuse me, the Bill Moyers interviews, The Power of Myth. But no, you bring up an interesting question because people often equate Jung's archetypes with Platonic ideas, but Jung wants to say, "I'm a psychologist, I'm not a metaphysician." So Jung would say, "I don't know about any higher realm, metaphysical realm," which would be Plato. Plato, there's the physical world that we inhabit, the sensible world, the world that we see with our senses. But The meaning of that world is informed by a higher, nonsensible ideal realm. So there's the perfect circle in the ideal realm, and all circles that we can see in the actual world are somehow emanate from that perfect circle or shadow from it. Where Jung wants to say, well, I don't know about that. All I know is the psyche, my empirical observation of my patients, and I've come to the conclusion that along with our everyday, unconscious, what we dream about, what happened the day before, deeper and a deeper level, there's what he would call the racial or a kind of the collective unconscious, which is something we all share. It doesn't mean we're all connected. Excuse me. It means it's a kind of big pool, a big reservoir of symbols on things that we're all connected to in that sense. So Jung, as I said before, he wants this. I'm a scientist. I'm not a mystic. I can't say anything about, metaphysical things, but I have observed this in my patients. So this would be a distinction between the two.
1: What's that great message you'd like people to get by touched by the presence?
0: Well, fundamentally, the book is about how I became who I am, how I became who I am now, what I always wanted to be, a writer of these things. And the message is, don't give up on yourself. Be good to yourself and do your best to find out who you are. And you can self-actualize, as the psychologist Abraham Maslow said. You can become who you are, not who your friends want you to be, or your parents want you to be, or your wife, or anybody else wants you to be. It's who you truly are.
1: You take care of yourself, Gary, and come back again, okay?
0: Absolutely. Thank you again for inviting me. And I'd love to have another chat sometime, George. You take care.
1: Gary Lachman, website linked up at coasttocoastam.com. For Dan Galante, Tom Danheiser, Sue Trikas, Lex Lonehood, Sean Ladasur, Alec Fernandez, Tim Benald, George Knapp, and Richard Serrett, I'm George Norrie, somewhere out there on Coast to Coast AM. We'll see you on our next edition. Until then, be safe, everyone.

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12: Good Wednesday morning. It's 5 o'clock. I'm Chris Chandler. This is Atlanta's morning news after a stormy night for a lot of us. Thanks for starting the day with us. Our top local story.
13: Despite getting life without parole, there is an avenue for an appeal for the Appalachian High School shooter.
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12: These stories coming in less than 90 seconds. 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Here's Mark McKay.
15: Travel advisory out of Duluth trying to get into Lawrenceville. 85 north of the Highway 316 interchange. Construction is yet to break down because a crash investigation is underway in that work zone. Live look at the jam cam shows only one lane open, and at times, like right now, all lanes are blocked. 85 north at Highway 316. Also having problems getting onto 316 eastbound into Lawrenceville, so use Duluth Highway as you head north on I-85. Delays back at Pleasant Hill Road. Next report at 5:10 from the Loud Security Systems Traffic Center. Triple Team Traffic, 95.5 WSB.
16: The rain and the storms well south of the metro area. And in fact, we're noticing some of the cloud cover thinning out, and you may see the full moon this morning. However, we have drier air moving in, so a little bit of good news in the forecast. Still climbing to a high around 93, but low humidity for this afternoon. And temperatures tonight will finally drop into the mid to upper 60s. So it'll be refreshing this time tomorrow morning. It is currently 72 degrees in Canton, 75 in Norcross, 76 in Douglasville. Meteorologist Christina Upwards, 95.5 WSB.
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17: We don't have any evidentiary errors here for the defense to rely on the appeal.
12: It's a very narrow opportunity, but there is a possibility for Colt Gray to appeal his sentence of life without parole. WSB's Veronica Waters reports lawyers for the Appalachian High School shooter would face an uphill battle, though.
18: Arguing for life with the possibility of parole, Colt Gray's attorney Charlton Allen says that would give the 16-year-old hope and every reason to change, which his still-developing brain can do.
19: He is not irretrievably broken.
18: WSB senior legal analyst Ron Carlson says life without parole is allowed for juveniles in heinous homicides, and here, there were four.
17: Appellate courts are not inclined to overturn sentences because the judge at the trial was closest to the action.
18: Gray also has the right to file a motion to withdraw his guilty plea. Veronica Waters, 95.5 WSB.
12: Judge's decision on Colt Gray's fate came pretty quickly after a three-day sentencing hearing. Now, Colt Gray's father is set for his sentencing starting tomorrow. He faces up to 180 years, for second-degree murder and other charges in his case. 5:03 now with more news. Here are Judd Hickenbotham and Austin Eller.
14: And Chris, a stormy night across North Georgia leaves plenty of damage this morning. A fallen tree in Roswell blocks part of Azalea Drive near the Chattahoochee River. Trees were also reported down in Cherokee County, along with a transformer fire and a structure fire caused by lightning in Ackworth neighborhood.
13: And Pickens County, which was under a tornado warning for a time last night, a historic marble monument suffers heavy damage after being struck by lightning. Several trees were also reported down in Pickens as well.
14: Cobb County commissioners approve a budget totaling $1.4 billion that includes several new items on the county's to-do list.
10: New items residents will pay for include $1.5 million for IT and cybersecurity, 59 new positions, and a new $17 million fund for water and sewer projects. During town halls, many residents asking for cuts.
20: The only thing I think we're missing is Oprah going, you get a fund, and you get a fund, and you get a fund, and everybody gets a fund. Because what we are seeing is such an expansion of money that's being spent.
10: Commissioners also voting to keep millage rates the same, which does mean a property tax increase for some residents. Keith Cromwell, 95.5 WSB.
13: The special election for Georgia's 13th congressional district, which includes parts of several metro Atlanta counties, is headed for a runoff. Marcy Scott is the top vote getter, receiving almost 47% of the vote as she looks to fill the seat of her late father, David Scott, following his death in April.
14: She'll face off against former Gwinnett County School Board Chairman Everton Blair, who got 36% of the vote. That runoff election will be August 25th.
13: It is 5:04 as Ukrainian President Zelensky looks on. The Senate overwhelmingly advances a sanctions bill targeting Russia and Iran. Connecticut Senator Richard Blumenthal says the measure is meant to send a message to Russia's president.
21: This bill says to Vladimir Putin, your days of war are numbered. You are on the losing side. Better to come to the table now.
14: The bill's named after late South Carolina Senator Lindsey Graham. Zelensky attended Graham's funeral in Washington, D.C. Tuesday as well.
13: Well, global oil prices rise 5% following the latest strikes in the conflict in the Middle East. U.S. military says it intercepted a surprise missile attack from Iran. And the U.S. and Saudi Arabia also announced a strike on Iranian-backed proxy groups in Iraq.
14: The overnight rise in oil prices comes after a price drop earlier this week with military operations paused in the region. Metro Atlanta gas prices have jumped 15 cents in the past week to an average of $3.94 per gallon.
13: Remember to check back often. We'll keep you updated on the conflict in the Middle East here on 95.5 WSB and on the WSB radio app. Breaking news in the region when it happens.
14: Georgia is part of a nationwide operation to track down wanted sex offenders.
22: Operation Adams Watch results in the arrest of more than 300 fugitives wanted for failure to register as a sex offender, sex assault, or other sex crimes. Georgia is one of more than 20 states participating in the multi-week operation. The U.S. Marshals Service says the local arrests include Stephen Creech, Dahan Grays, Antonio Cervantes, and Ernest Simpson. Adam Walsh's abduction and murder led to the Adam Walsh Act, which changed how the nation deals with crimes against children. Bill Caiaccio, 95.5 WSB.
13: Marietta-based Wellstar Health Systems agrees to pay more than $4 million to settle a class action lawsuit over the privacy of medical records.
23: Wellstar was accused of sharing patients' health information from MyChart to third parties, which include Meta and Google. WSB consumer expert Clark Howard.
24: This is not a shock at all. It's part of a pattern that the privacy we thought we had through HIPAA doesn't really exist today anymore.
23: Wellstar says the settlement is not an admission of guilt. The deal first must be approved by a judge to finalize it. Then those affected will be notified by mail. Lisa Nicholas, 95.5 WSB.
14: It's 5:06.
12: And when Atlanta's morning news continues in just 3 minutes from now, the new effort at solving a quarter century old murder cold case in Metro Atlanta. Plus, a lot of us are sleepy after the thunder and lightning that carried on quite a while last night. We'll get our exclusive 5-day forecast, find out if there's any more of that on the way. And a traffic red alert, first thing out of the gate this morning. This is on I-85 in the northern suburbs. The info on that from the traffic center. Up and running now. Good Wednesday morning. It's 5:07.
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4: And the delays are growing at
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12: 5:11 now. Let's get our traffic red alert. This is in a bad spot up I-85. Here's Mark McKay.
15: Yes, up I-85 northbound. At times, all lanes are shut down with a crash that's been active for a while. Here's what I see on the jam cam. Tractor trailer, car hauler, box truck, all involved in this crash in the work zone where workers have been working through the night on 85 north just above Pleasant Hill Road at the Highway 316 interchange. For about 5 minutes, they held all lanes. Now they're just allowing the left lane by, so we certainly are seeing a jam develop leaving Pleasant Hill Road. Take Satellite Boulevard or Buford Highway, and keep in mind you cannot make the transition from 85 north to 316 east, so use Duluth Highway to work your way into Lawrenceville this morning. Good to have Ashley Frasca back. She's watching the Northwestern Burbs.
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5: After a dark and stormy night, it is now a relatively calm but damp Wednesday morning. And I do have some good news. As humid as it's been for the past several days, we have drier air moving in later on this afternoon. You'll feel a significant difference, especially around lunchtime today. So even with a high of 93, it'll be a dry heat as the lower humidity levels filter through. You'll definitely notice it tomorrow morning. Temperatures will drop to the mid to upper 60s, so rather refreshing after this humid summer pattern that we've been in. And going through the rest of this week, daytime highs will be in the low 90s, again with the low humidity in place. Rain chances do not trend back upwards until the weekend. Right now, 73 degrees in Cartersville, 75 in Norcross, 72 in Lawrenceville. Meteorologist Christina Edwards, 95.5 WSB.
12: Well, good morning. Here we are. It's Wednesday, July the 29th. I'm Chris Chandler. This is Atlanta's Morning News. We'll get our money check for the first time this morning in about 4 minutes at 5:17. How are we feeling about buying toothpaste these days and soap and shampoo? Well, the preview, what we can expect to hear on that front this very morning. 5:13 now.
13: Well, Delta customers are asked to leave a particular high-tech item at home the next time they fly.
6: Delta Airlines is taking a stand when it comes to humanoid robots. The Atlanta-based company says it will not allow them on their flights. Delta is one of the first airlines to announce a ban, saying the robots' lithium batteries pose a potential safety risk. Officials also say the robots are not considered helpful aids like service animals. United and Southwest announcing similar bans this month. However, Delta says as technology changes, it will review and updates its policies as needed. Michelle Wright, 95.5 WSB.
14: A decades-old coal-fired Georgia power plant. It's new life thanks to a federal investment.
7: Plant Bowen currently produces enough energy to power nearly 2 million homes, and work has now started on two natural gas-fired units that will increase that power generation by more than 50%. Georgia Power CEO Kim Green says the expansion will help them meet the growing demand on the grid.
8: It is really such a privilege to be able to say that this plant is going to continue to operate for generations to come.
7: With the help of a federal loan, the company is also building 500 megawatts of battery storage. Work is expected to be completed over the next 3 to 4 years. In Bartow County, Jonathan O'Brien, 95.5 WSB.
13: Well, the death toll stands at 13 in southern Japan following a magnitude 7.1 earthquake that collapsed buildings, including part of a mall where an apparent gas leak triggers a massive explosion. Correspondent Britt Clennett says local residents are bracing for more issues.
9: The Japanese Prime Minister has come out and said that everyone should be worried or caution about aftershocks in the coming days, and warning that there's still a fear that there could be more buildings collapsing, landslides, that kind of thing.
14: She says Japan is fairly used to strong earthquakes, so the damage has been mostly contained, but some people remain unaccounted for in the mall explosion and collapse.
13: It is 5:14. The Senate confirms Jay Clayton as the next director of national intelligence. Before the party line vote, Republican Senator Tom Cotton touts Clayton's experience as U.S. attorney for the Southern District of New York.
10: He's overseen numerous high-profile cases, including the indictment of Venezuelan dictator Nicolas Maduro.
14: Democrats insist Clayton has no experience in the realm of national intelligence, and he's confirmed despite a grilling from Georgia Senator John Ossoff over his comments about the 2020 election.
13: While the White House has not revealed much, we are learning more about the Tuesday meeting between President Trump and Israeli Prime Minister Benjamin Netanyahu.
11: Netanyahu later described their Oval Office sit-down as excellent. He said it was a conversation of full partnership, of mutual support. He actually described it as one of the best conversations he's had with President Trump.
13: Correspondent Mary Bruce says it's clear the president has some frustrations with Netanyahu, though, as he looks for an off-ramp to the conflict in the Middle East.
14: Meanwhile, Ukrainian President Zelensky says his White House meeting with Trump included discussions about licenses for Patriot interceptor missiles from the U.S. to help in the war with Russia. The White House denies reports that the Pentagon is worried about a shortage of those same interceptors.
13: Well, Cartersville police asked for the public's help to solve a murder case dating back 26 years. Patricia Hanlon was found murdered inside her apartment back in July of 2000, and since then, investigators have been trying to find her killer.
14: Major Jesse Hours says they're using new technology to review all the evidence.
16: With this case being in the year 2000, various investigative
0: technologies, you know, DNA, fingerprints, stuff like that. We have come a long way 26 years later.
14: Anyone with any information on the murder is asked to contact Cartersville Police or the GBI.
13: Well, a big name real estate company considers selling a developer of data centers.
6: Bloomberg has learned that Koch Real Estate Investments is considering a sale of Edge and that the data center developer has drawn multiple bids in a deal that could value Edge at more than $15 billion. Koch founded Edge with entrepreneur Jacob Karnemark to develop, build, and operate data centers with a waterless cooling system. The company has seven operating data centers, including a 169-megawatt campus in Atlanta. I'm Bloomberg's Gina Cervetti for 95.5 WSB.
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12: Coming at 5:21, we'll get weather and traffic for you. Let's check your money. Next, here's Bloomberg's Andrew O'Day.
2: Two of the big names in tech, including AI, have pretty much the same problem right now. Both Microsoft and Meta Platforms have spent masses of money to build out their AI ambitions, with the market increasingly worried they may have overspent. Reassurance on that front could be job one when Microsoft and Meta post quarterly earnings today. High prices for gas and groceries tend to erode consumer brand loyalty. Today we'll find out just how much that may have hit Procter & Gamble. Analysts think adjusted earnings may have fallen last quarter for the company behind a host of brands, including Crest, Downy, Gillette, and Tide, for the first time in 4 years. Thanks to overhauls and innovations, it is easier for people in a hurry to get in and out of Starbucks these days, and it's more pleasant for those who choose to stay in the cafe. Those changes, along with expanded food offerings, have profit and sales expectations running high for when Starbucks posts its results later today.
12: Stock futures are up ahead of the opening bell this morning. You heard that AAA Metro Atlanta gas price of $3.94 a gallon this morning. That's down a penny from yesterday. When we continue, the cookies under recall this morning, plus traffic and weather coming up on Atlanta's Morning News. It's 5:18.
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5: Going to call us a travel advisory now, rolling north on I-85 into the crash investigation, which appears to be wrapping up still, though. It's single file, 85 north at Pleasant Hill Road, trying to get past the flashing lights at the Highway 316 interchange. Police are allowing you now to make that transition from 85 north onto 316 eastbound. That ramp has reopened. Keeping you moving through Midtown, Downtown Atlanta, Ashley Frasca.
8: 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That is 75-85 both north and south between University Avenue and 14th Street. 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Triple Team Traffic, 95.5 WSB.
15: Rain and thunderstorms have moved out of our area, but we are still dealing with some areas of fog at this time. Later on today, partly cloudy with drier air moving in. Today's high is 93, lows tonight in the upper 60s. It is currently 76 degrees in Marietta, 71 in Snellville, 72 degrees in Sugar Hill. Meteorologist Christina Edwards, 95.5 WSB.
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14: For the first time ever, Florida carries out two executions in the same day. Former police officer Jamie Duckett is put to death for the 1987 rape and murder of an 11-year-old child. The girl's mother breaks down in tears after Duckett is declared dead.
24: I've got all this done. I've been waiting 40 years to have him dead.
13: Now later in the same day, an 80-year-old man's executed for a double murder from 1986, becoming the oldest prisoner to be put to death in Florida's modern history.
14: Cookies from Lidl are under recall because of an undisclosed allergen. The recall includes Eridanus shortbread cookies with chocolate truffle and apricot filling. The FDA says the cookies packaging is in another language and does not say in English that they contain wheat, eggs, milk, and soy.
13: Yeah, they were distributed to Lidl stores across more than a dozen states, including Georgia. You can return them to the store for a refund.
14: Sierra announces a $50,000 investment to help the next wave of artists in Atlanta. The Grammy winner was raised in the Atlanta area and calls it an honor to give back and empower others in the city.
13: Yeah, the money will go to 10 different programs aimed at helping young people pursue careers in a wide range of fields, including music, film, fashion, and technology. It's part of a partnership with the Mayor's Office of Film, Entertainment, and Nightlife. It's 525.
12: And next, let's say good morning to WSB consumer expert Clark Howard.
25: Survey says a third of us now realize we've been scammed online shopping. And I need to tell you, this is a big booming area for con artists, either through social media, very common platform to con you into doing an order from what you think is a legitimate online seller and is not, to shopping online traditionally, so often on your phone, and you think you've gone to the right address for who you want to order from, but instead you've gone to a scamster site. 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
12: All right, thank you, Clark. If you were like actually most of the people working this show this morning, you laid awake last night listening to thunder. It was that loud this morning. tallying up some storm damage when Atlanta's morning news continues at 5:30. That's just about 3.5 minutes from now. Good morning at any rate. 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It's 5:26.
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11: It's Wednesday. Good morning. It's 5:30. I'm Chris Chandler. This is Atlanta's Morning News. Thank you for starting the day with us. Our top local stories.
12: A runoff will decide who will complete the term of Lake Georgia Congressman David Scott.
13: A Bartow County cold case murder dating back a quarter century gets a fresh look.
11: Yeah, these stories coming up in less than 90 seconds. First, traffic and weather. Here's Smiling Mark McKay.
14: Active travel advisory out of Duluth heading towards Suwannee on I-85, even into Lawrenceville on Highway 316. Crash investigation, only one left lane open. Now they're starting to open up more lanes as you work north. Still seeing a jam, though, leaving Pleasant Hill Road as the investigation will move to the shoulder at the Highway 316 interchange. The ramp that had been blocked from I-85 north to 316 eastbound, though, is back open. Next report at 5:40 from the Loud Security Systems Traffic Center. Triple Team Traffic, 95.5 WSB.
15: The rain and thunderstorms long gone. They're well south of here, but we are still dealing with some areas of fog this morning. However, later on this afternoon, you'll notice a difference in the weather conditions as drier air moves in. That means lower humidity. That means today's high of 93 will be a dry heat. Right now, 76 degrees in Marietta, 75 in Johns Creek, and 72 in Ball Ground. Meteorologist Christina Upwards, 95.5 WSB.
11: 5:31 now in our top local story. Got the results for that special election in Metro Atlanta's 13th congressional district, but it's not over. WSB's Michelle Wright reports there'll be a runoff for the top two vote getters.
16: Voters in U.S. Congressional District 13 will be heading back to the polls again next month as no candidate running in the race to fill the seat left vacant after Congressman David Scott's death in April got more than 50% of the vote on Tuesday. His daughter, Marcy Scott, is running and received 46.7% coming in on top. She'll be facing Democrat Everton Blair, who received 36.7% of the vote in the runoff election, which is set for August 25th. Michelle Wright, 95.5 WSB.
11: Then a separate election in November will decide who'll take the seat when the next full two-year term starts in January. 5:32 now, and with more news, here are Judd Hickenbotham and Austin Eller.
13: Chris, several thousand Metro Atlanta homes are still without power this morning after strong storms roll through the area overnight. DeKalb and Fulton counties are hardest hit, with about 2,500 customers without power in DeKalb.
12: Yeah, there are reports of downed trees and damage north of Atlanta. Pickens County is one of several North Georgia counties to fall under a tornado warning. So far, there are no reports of injuries.
13: A Barrow County judge hands down his sentence for convicted murderer Colt Gray in the 2024 Appalachie High School shooting.
17: 4 lives were stolen.
18: For each of those lives, Appalachie High School freshmen Christian Angulo and Mason Skirmerhorn and teachers Christina Iramia and Ricky Aspinwall, Colt Gray will serve life without the possibility of parole. Barrow County Superior Court Judge Nicholas Prim excoriated the teen for the rampage and its aftermath.
17: You weren't concerned with the horror you wrought, but rather with finding out which mass murders they were comparing you to.
18: District Attorney Brad Smith believes this brings the families some relief.
19: The depths of their loss I can never comprehend. We just hope that we've done honor to them. We've done honor to their loved ones.
18: Veronica Waters, 95.5 WSB.
12: Israeli Prime Minister Benjamin Netanyahu and Ukrainian President Volodymyr Volodymyr Zelensky both meet with President Trump at the White House while in the country for the funeral. Late South Carolina Senator Lindsey Graham. Netanyahu says he had an excellent meeting with President Trump amid signs of a strained relationship between the two.
13: And Patrick Ravel reports Zelensky's meeting comes at a pivotal moment for the country's war with Russia.
8: Zelensky said that they again talked about giving a license to Ukraine to produce Patriot air defense missiles, which Ukraine desperately wants. And also they talked about trying to push diplomacy forward.
13: Zelensky believes there is a bigger opportunity for diplomacy as the war has started to tilt in Ukraine's favor.
12: Now, updating the conflict in the Middle East at 5:34, tensions in the region suddenly escalate again as Iran launches what the U.S. describes as an attempted surprise attack on U.S. forces. This follows a pause in attacks over the past several days.
15: U.S. Central Command says Iran fired multiple ballistic missiles, but says all Iranian missiles were successfully intercepted. Axios reports the target was a U.S. base in Jordan. The question now, how will the U.S. respond?
13: Sophie Flay reports the U.S. and Saudi Arabia also carry out strikes on Iranian-backed groups in eastern Iraq. The groups are believed to be responsible for attacking Saudi oil facilities.
12: Remember to check back often. We'll keep you updated on the conflict in the Middle East here on 95.5 WDSB and on the WDSB radio app, and breaking news from the region when it happens.
13: It's 5:34. Cobb County commissioners eye new regulations on data centers.
9: Some of the new data center ground rules presented. Well, first, data centers need to be the size of most self-storage units, be built away from neighborhoods, and when it comes to noise, be limited to 65 decibels in the daytime, 55 decibels at night. And just by way of reference, 65 decibels is the amount of noise that two people talk. Now, County Zoning Manager John Peterson says Cobb will never be home to massive data centers. There's just not enough space. Leaders hope to have these regulations in place by October. Keith Cromwell, 95.5 WSB.
12: Cobb County Commissioners approve a new $1.4 billion budget for 2027. It includes almost 60 new county positions, raises for current county employees, and a new $17 million fund for water infrastructure projects.
13: Now, before this approval, residents pack town halls asking for budget cuts.
10: Right now, people are tax burdened. I mean, we're tax burdened all the way around. Our income is not increasing, but our cost of living is.
13: The budget holds the millage rate steady, meaning residents will see a property tax increase.
12: Marietta-based Wellstar Health Systems agrees to pay more than $4 million to settle a class action lawsuit over the privacy of patients' medical records. Wellstar does not admit guilt with the settlement.
13: Wellstar is accused of sharing patients' health information to third parties. WSB consumer expert Clark Howard says, we think our medical records are private, but they're not.
1: It's one of those things that sounds great, but the real problem is we have to come up with ground rules how to protect people's information. What could be more sensitive than people's medical information?
13: Now, a judge has to finalize this settlement before notices go out to patients. It's 5:36.
11: Were Dr. Fauci's critics right about him all along? Coming up when Atlanta's morning news continues just 3 minutes from now, why you may be able to hear the yelling from here at a Capitol Hill hearing today. Plus, continuing a traffic situation on I-85. This is in Duluth, and it's been running for almost an hour now. We'll get the latest from the traffic center. And after a stormy night, meteorologist Christina Edwards is here with her exclusive 5-day forecast. First look into the weekend coming up. 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It's 5:37.
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11: Good morning to you, 540 now. Coming up in less than 90 seconds, new UGA medical research on the connection between your belly and your brain. First, though, let's get traffic in our five-day forecast. To the 24-hour traffic center and back to I-85 to the north. Here's Mark McKay.
5: And this will be a crash investigation, Chris, that'll happen on the right side of the roadway now. So most lanes are open, really seeing the delays dissipate now. Through Duluth, still going to hit the brakes, 85 northbound approaching Pleasant Hill Road and past where the flashing lights are before Highway 316, but much improved outbound. And you're going to tap the brakes southbound, leaving Pleasant Hill Road as crews pick up their work, still picking up their work along the way from the overnight road work 85 south, leaving Pleasant Hill Road down past Indian Trail. Watching I-20, Ashley Frasca.
6: I-20 westbound headed away from downtown Atlanta. As you approach Martin Luther King Jr. Drive, look out for a stalled vehicle in the right lane there and a tree down near the East Freeway in DeKalb County Ragsdale Road at Evans Mill. 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Triple Team Traffic, 95.5 WSB.
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15: It was most definitely a dark and stormy night. Some of us could see the lightning as much as 20 to 40 miles away before it even arrived in our localities. And so we have the frequent lightning. We have the heavy rain. Some of us dealt with some gusty winds. The good news is that all of this is well south of the metro area. Another little bit of good news for you. Drier air is filtering in later on this afternoon. So we'll say goodbye to the just muggy tropical air mass that we have in place and say hello to some relief. We will still climb to a high of 93 for this afternoon, but at least it'll be a dry heat. Lows tonight in the mid to upper 60s. Tomorrow and Friday, mostly sunny, highs in the low 90s, but again, with low humidity. So it's going to feel rather comfortable outside. Saturday and Sunday, heads up, another chance of rain start to move through, daytime highs in the upper 80s. It is currently 75 degrees in Jonesboro, 75 in Tucker, and 74 degrees in Acworth. Meteorologist Christina Edwards, 95.5 WSB.
11: I think there's a lot of sleepy people out there today. Late awake last night during the thunder. Just about everybody here did, probably you too. Well, coming on our money update in about 4 minutes at 5:47, the very real chance of an interest rate hike today when we hear from the Fed. Good morning. It's Wednesday, July the 29th. I'm Chris Chandler. You're listening to Atlanta's Morning News. It's 5:43.
1: Cartersville police hope the public can help them solve a 26-year-old murder.
8: We are pleading with the public for answers.
9: Cartersville Police Major Jesse Hours says for more than two decades, the department has been trying to find Patricia Hanlon's killer. He hopes renewed attention and new technology will give them the break they need.
8: Since the case occurred in 2000, there's been plenty of advancements in technology as far as DNA and fingerprints. And so all of the evidence that was originally collected by the original investigators has since been resubmitted.
9: Anyone with information is urged to contact investigators. In Cartersville, Jonathan O'Brien, 95.5 WSB.
10: The White House denies a request for clemency from two former City of Atlanta employees who are behind bars on federal corruption charges. Mitzi Bickers and Jim Beard are among several people on a massive list of applications asking the president to commute their sentences.
12: Now, Bickers was found guilty in 2022 of money laundering, wire fraud, and conspiracy to commit bribery for actions that she took while serving in Kasim Reed's administration. Beard served as the city's chief financial officer during Reed's tenure and pleaded guilty to several charges in 2024.
10: At least 13 people are dead after a 7.1 magnitude earthquake slammed southern Japan. Many others are still missing. Britt Clennett reports emergency crews are now trying to survey the damage.
13: Extensive damage to infrastructure. We're talking bridges, shrines collapsing, roads completely buckling, fires breaking out in damaged buildings.
12: Now, the bulk of the rescue operation centered around a mall that collapsed as customers were still inside. Several people have been rescued, but it's believed many more are still trapped in the rubble.
10: It's 5:45.

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2: 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That's according to new findings from UGA researchers.
3: Even minor everyday stress, like taking a test or losing sleep, may reshape your gut biome.
4: So if you have a change in your microbiome, we can actually treat you potentially with a probiotic and change that microbiome back.
3: UGA's Franklin West says when something happens in the brain, like stress or injury, it can trigger inflammation and changes in the gut. But it also works in the other direction. Changes in the gut can influence how the brain functions. Findings could be used to reshape how we think about mental health, disease detection, and even treatment. Graham Carroll, 95.5 WSB.
5: eBay agrees to a multi-million-dollar settlement after some of its employees are found to have harassed and stalked a Massachusetts couple.
6: eBay and some of the company's former executives have agreed to pay out $56 million to Ina and David Steiner. It comes almost 7 years after several eBay employees attempted to track the couple's movements, even sending them threatening packages.
2: Mike Dubusky reports those packages contained items like a funeral wreath and live spiders. This all goes back to critical things the Steiners had written about the company in their self-published newsletter. It's 5:46.
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8: The Fed Reserve's latest announcement on interest rates drops in the day ahead. And while essentially no one is predicting an actual drop in rates, with most looking for policymakers to keep rates steady, some are forecasting a hike. Firms including Citadel Securities and PGIM expect a rate hike today, based in part on Fed Chief Kevin Warsh's history as an aggressive inflation fighter. The lack of market unanimity on what the Fed might do is based in part on Warsh's divergence from predecessors by no longer signaling interest rate decisions to markets in advance.
7: And in advance of the Fed announcement today, stock futures are mixed. 5:47 now, Judge Nicholas Prim, as he sentenced Colt Gray, the Appalachian High School shooter, to life without parole. He said Colt Gray, yes, was failed by his family, by society, but
9: that failure does not absolve you from who you chose to idolize, worship, and become. Four lives were stolen, two of them really just beginning, and it wasn't done out of fear or anger. You weren't being bullied at Appalachie. It wasn't done out of hatred. You didn't even know anyone at that school. It was done for the infamy of it. Now, your childhood instability and neglect would explain or mitigate finding yourself in one of those problematic places that Dr. Richards testified about. But planning, fantasizing about, visualizing, and executing school shooting don't put you in a problematic place. It puts you in an unredeemable moral wasteland.
7: Sentencing hearing for Colt Gray's father starts tomorrow. When we continue in 3 minutes now, some startling news about baby food, toddler food, plus traffic and weather. 5:48 now. That's a great time to get a guaranteed offer on your home from Mark Spain Real Estate at markspain.com.
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6: 551, traffic and weather next. Here's Martin McKay.
7: Breakdown outbound on the West Freeway. Flares up and cones now around it on two right lanes are lost. I-20 westbound approaching MLK Junior Drive. That's exit 53. West side perimeter construction is slowly breaking out of the two left lanes of 285 southbound below I-20. So watch for crews clearing that work. Getting you through Gwinnett County, Ashley Frasca.
8: 85 southbound slowly starting to fill in around Pleasant Hill for the ride toward North. Cross, an earlier crash investigation that had multiple right lanes blocked. That's just in the far right lane now. 85 northbound near Highway 316. 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Next report at 6 from the Loud Security Systems Traffic Center. Triple Team Traffic, 95.5 WSB.
9: Sunrise about 1 hour away and plenty of sunshine through this afternoon. Lower humidity through the course of today. Lows tonight in the mid to upper 60s. Right now it's 76 degrees in Marietta, 74 in Fayetteville, 73 in Social Circle. Meteorologist Christina Edwards, 95.5 WSB.
6: 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I'm Chris Chandler. Good morning. It's 5:53.
10: A new report from Sandy Springs-based UPS has some investors pulling back on the shipping giant.
11: Delivery giant UPS warning of lower delivery volume and lower profits this year after a pullback in its relationship with Amazon, saying daily package volume will decline by the mid-single digits in the summer's third quarter as Amazon uses its own fleet to make those deliveries. That sent shares of UPS tumbling 6.5% lower in trading on Tuesday. I'm Bloomberg's Tom Busby for 95.5 WSB.
12: A South Carolina military base could soon be renamed in honor of late Senator Lindsey Graham. The federal government says Joint Base Charleston may soon become Joint Base Lindsey Graham.
10: A memo says the renaming honors Graham's service to the U.S. Congress and the Air Force. He did serve in the Air Force from 1982 to 89 before later serving in the Air National Guard and Air Force Reserve.
12: A new study finds the majority of toddler food items are ultra-processed. Researchers at the University of Texas say more than 80% of toddler food products fall into that category, and about half of products don't meet at least one World Health Organization nutrient recommendation for children ages 6 to 36 months.
10: The researchers looked at nearly 3,000 items, including fruit pouches, oat bars, snack puffs, and more. This does come as the FDA considers new rules for nutrition labeling and marketing food to kids.
12: New polling shows confidence in the Supreme Court is reaching a new low. The poll from Gallup shows confidence for the nation's high court is only 33%, a record low since 2000.
10: That's a 6% drop from a year ago. The poll finds that a fall in Republican support is driving this decline as approval dropped to 58% compared to 79% last year.
12: Well, there's a winning ticket for the massive $800 million Mega Millions jackpot. The winner purchased the ticket in Florida. It's the largest drawing this year.
10: Rena Roy reports the attention now turns to tonight's Powerball drawing.
13: That Powerball drawing is now worth $663 million. Or if you take the cash payout, it's a cool, clean $290 million.
10: The Powerball recently expanded expanded to the United Kingdom, paving the way for larger jackpots in the coming months. It's 5:55.
6: Atlanta's morning news continues in 4 minutes, right at 6 o'clock, and we are getting some reports of storm damage this morning. Moved through about midnight and just after that, and we're going to tell you what those storms that may well have kept you awake last night, what they have left behind. I'm Chris Chandler. You're listening to Atlanta's Morning News. We'll tell you a good Wednesday morning anyway, sleepy as you might be. It's 5:56 now.
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6: Hey, good morning. It's 6 o'clock. I'm Chris Chandler. This is Atlanta's Morning News. We thank you for starting this Wednesday with us. Our top local stories.
12: An expert weighs in on whether the Appalachian High School shooter can appeal his sentence.
10: A Metro Atlanta coal-fired power plant will use federal funds to expand operations.
6: These stories are coming in less than 90 seconds. First, though, let's get traffic and weather. Here's Mark McKay.
7: West Side perimeter, 285 southbound, slowing approaching Cascade Road, exit 7, as crews pick up their work out of two left lanes. Remember that full closure, weather permitting, is on for this weekend. Same spot, 285 north and southbound between Cascade Road. MLK Jr. Drive goes into effect Friday night, continues all weekend long. Traffic team will keep you ahead of the delays. Meanwhile, we're seeing delays on I-20, the West Freeway. Ashley Frasca.
8: A stalled vehicle started out in just one right lane, and now two are blocked. Flares and cones are out as you travel out of downtown Atlanta, I-20 westbound before Martin Luther King Jr. Drive. Next report at 610 from the Loud Security Systems Traffic Center. Triple Team Traffic, 95.5 WSB.
9: After a dark and stormy night, we are in for a sunshiny day, and I have some great news. As humid as it's been recently, that is going to go away temporarily, and we have some nice dry air moving in later on this afternoon. So a high of 93, but at least it's a dry heat, and lows tonight will settle to the mid to upper 60s. Right now, 78 degrees in Villarrica, 74 in Conyers, 74 degrees in Duluth. Meteorologist Christina Upwards, 95.5 WSB.
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1: Your crimes do reflect permanent incorrigibility, and I will sentence you to life without parole.
6: Four times over, Colt Gray, the Appalachian High School shooter. Now, though, the question whether his juvenile status could allow for an appeal of the judge's decision to exclude parole is a possibility.
4: Defense attorney Charlton Allen's argument cited a Supreme Court ruling that life without parole could be cruel and unusual punishment for a teen. Allen said the chance of parole would give Colt Gray hope.
5: Hope is an important factor in somebody becoming a different person than when they start.
4: WSB senior legal analyst Ron Carlson predicts failure if Gray tries to appeal his sentence.
18: The appellate courts will probably uphold his sentence unless there's something special that makes this a unique case.
4: Carlson says no parole is allowed for youth in heinous homicide cases. Veronica Waters, 95.5 WSB.
6: Colt Gray pleaded guilty to all 55 counts he faced for the 2024 shooting at the school there in Barrow County. Four people died there. His father was found guilty of providing the gun that Colt Gray used. He faces a sentencing hearing that starts tomorrow. It's 6:02. With more news, here are Judd Hickenbotham and Austin Eller.
10: And Chris, a stormy night across North Georgia leaves plenty of damage this morning. A fallen tree in Roswell blocks part of Azalea Drive near the Chattahoochee River. Trees were also reported down in Cherokee County, along with a transformer fire and a structure fire caused by lightning in an Ackworth neighborhood.
12: Yeah, in Pickens County, which was under a tornado warning for a time last night, a historic marble monument suffers heavy damage after being struck by lightning. Several trees were also reported down in Pickens as well.
10: Georgia is part of a massive operation to arrest wanted sex offenders.
24: U.S. Marshals conduct Operation Adams Watch to recognize the 20th anniversary of the Adam Walsh Act, which changed how the nation deals with crimes against children. Georgia is one of more than 20 states taking part in the multi-week operation. It leads to the arrest of more than 300 fugitives wanted for failure to register as a sex offender, sex assault, or other sex crimes. The local arrests include Stephen Creech, Dahan Graves, Antonio Cervantes, and Ernest Simpson. Bill Caiaccio, 95.5 WSB.
12: Ukrainian President Zelensky attends a Senate vote to approve a sanctions bill targeting both Russia and Iran. The measure passes with overwhelming bipartisan support, including Idaho Senator Jim Risch.
25: And it's taken a long period of time to get where we are, but this is the right thing to do at this time.
10: Another supporter, Senator Richard Blumenthal, says the measure is meant to tell Russian President Vladimir Putin that his days of war are numbered. The bill is named after late South Carolina Senator Lindsey Graham. Zelensky attended Graham's funeral in Washington, D.C. on Tuesday.
12: Global oil prices rise 5% following the latest strikes in the conflict in the Middle East. U.S. military says it intercepted a surprise missile attack from Iran. The U.S. and Saudi Arabia also announced a strike on Iranian-backed proxy groups in Iraq.
10: The overnight rise in oil prices comes after a price drop earlier this week, with military operations paused in the region. Metro Atlanta gas prices have jumped 15 cents in the past week to an average of $3.94 per gallon.
12: Check back off. It'll keep you updated on the conflict in the Middle East here on 95.5 WSB and on the WSB radio app. Breaking news from the region when it happens.
10: It's 6:04. The special election for Georgia's 13th congressional district, which includes parts of several metro Atlanta counties, is headed for a runoff. Marcy Scott is the top vote getter, receiving almost 47% of the vote as she looks to fill the seat of her father, David Scott, following his death in April.
12: She will face off against former Gwinnett County School Board Chairman Everton Blair, who got 36% of the vote. Runoff election will be August 25th.
10: It doesn't admit guilt, but Marietta-based Wellstar Health Systems agrees to pay patients over $4 million for violations of privacy.
0: A class action lawsuit charged Wellstar with sharing information from patients MyChart with third parties. WSB consumer expert Clark Howard says while that may be good in medical emergencies, the downside is some parties should not have access.
2: Also leaves a huge amount of information out there that's valuable to so many marketers, advertisers, websites, companies of all different types.
0: The settlement must receive a judge's approval, and then the 870,000 patients affected will be notified. Lisa Nicholas, 95.5 WSB.
12: Well, Cobb County has a new list of projects after the commission passes a $1.4 billion budget.
11: The budget funds 59 new positions. County employees will also get a 2% cost of living increase and another 3% merit increase. Commissioners also giving $17 million for water and sewer projects. Now, the budget passed 3-2. Commissioner Joanne Burrell voting no.
13: We have to live within our means and have a tight budget at home, and we need to do the same with taxpayers' money.
11: Commissioners also voting to keep millage rates at the 2026 levels, which will mean a property tax increase for some residents. Keith Cromwell, 95.5 WSB.
10: 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It's 6:06.
6: Important news from Plant Bowen coming up in 3 minutes when we continue, plus a triple team traffic check of some delays on I-20 on the west side, and get the first look at the weekend after that stormy night. We deserve the look at the weekend, I think, coming in our exclusive 5-day forecast here on Atlanta's Morning News. 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
3: Yep, still basking in that record amount that you raised for child cancer research and treatment of the 26th annual Carathon on Thursday and Friday last. Well, good morning. This is Atlanta's morning news, and it's a new rule if you're flying on Delta coming up after traffic and weather in 90 seconds. And boy, it is something we would not even have conceived in our minds even just a few years ago. Here's Mark McKay.
8: Breakdown in a bad spot on the West Freeway. Fortunately, Hero Unit is behind it, put out flares and flashing lights, and everyone's directed out of the two right lanes of I-20 westbound before MLK Jr. Drive exit 53. Get by that. You're in good shape. Out to Six Flags, the inbound ride is fine. Only tap of the brakes approaching Fulton Industrial Boulevard. Meanwhile, seeing delays in the work zone on the east side. I-20 westbound starting to slow now. Anywhere between Evans Mill and Wesley Chapel. Keeping up with the slowdowns on 285. Ashley Frasca.
9: Moving at a crawl as they try to remove the barrels from two left lanes on 285 South, headed past Martin Luther King Jr. Drive down to Cascade Road. The inner loop is doing okay, though. 285 North headed up to Paces Ferry. 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Next report at 620 from the Loud Security Systems Traffic Center. Triple Team Traffic. Traffic 95.5 WSB.
10: WSB meteorologist Christina Edwards and her exclusive 5-day forecast, sponsored by Breda Pest Management. 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
11: Sunrise, half an hour away. We still have some cloud cover and some areas of fog this morning, but we will enjoy plenty of sunshine this afternoon, the reward for dealing with that dark and stormy night with the storms rolling through. Today's high is 93, and even better, dry air is moving in. So for the short term, We will have low humidity for today, tomorrow, and Friday. Morning lows will be in the mid to upper 60s. Afternoon highs in the low 90s, a far cry from the mid to upper 90s we dealt with earlier this season. However, for this weekend, if you have back to school shopping, last minute shopping plans, be aware that you'll need the umbrella. Scattered rain showers and thunderstorms return to the forecast for both Saturday and Sunday. Right now, 78 degrees in Villarrica, 74 in Fairburn. It is 76 in Conyers. Meteorologist Christina Upwards, 95.5 WSB.
3: Yes, indeed. I'm a little bleary-eyed. My colleagues are, too. I bet yours will be, too, after you get to work this morning. It was a loud night, at least part of it. Morning to you. It's a new morning. It's July 29th, Wednesday. This is Atlanta's Morning News. Coming up at 6:17 on the Money Update, what's fueling Ford these days? It's 6:13.
5: A Georgia power plant in Bartow County is getting a major expansion to help meet growing demand of large load customers.
6: The natural gas units and battery storage facility under construction here at Plant Bowen will increase energy output by more than 50%. And Georgia Power CEO Kim Green says this expansion couldn't come at a better time.
12: We need this additional generation for Georgia. Georgia is growing. It's an exciting time to be a Georgian.
6: The project is being funded with the help of a multi-billion dollar loan from the Department of Energy. The new unit are expected to come online before the end of the decade. In Bartow County, Jonathan O'Brien, 95.5 WSB.
13: We're learning more about the latest Oval Office meeting between President Trump and Israeli Prime Minister Benjamin Netanyahu as the conflict in the Middle East remains top of mind.
14: It is clear that the president has some real frustrations with Netanyahu, and obviously they both are facing their own political pressures around the war. President Trump has obviously been looking for an off-ramp, one that is still not quite clear.
13: Correspondent Mary Bruce says Netanyahu describes Tuesday's meeting as excellent, calling it one of the best he's had with the president.
15: I mean, while Ukrainian President Zelensky says he discussed American-made Patriot interceptor missiles during his White House meeting with Trump, he says the two also discussed future diplomacy in the war with Russia. The administration has denied claims that the U.S. stockpile of those interceptor missiles is running low.
13: Jay Clayton is confirmed by the Senate as the next director of national intelligence. Despite Democrats' insistence that Clayton lacks experience in the realm of national security, Republican Senator Tom Cotton says Clayton is prepared.
16: As the United States Attorney for the Southern District of New York, Mr. Clayton went after some of the worst national security threats.
15: Now, during Clayton's confirmation hearing, Georgia Senator John Ossoff grilled him on his views about the 2020 election. Clayton takes over for Bill Pulte, who replaced Tulsi Gabbard following her resignation.
13: It's 6:15. Police in Cartersville ask for help from the public to solve a 26-year-old murder. Patricia Handlin was found killed in her apartment back in July in 2000. Now, Major Jesse Auer says people may feel differently about coming forward to give them crucial information.
17: When this occurred, maybe they were scared. Maybe, you know, they didn't want to tell on somebody.
15: Now he says technology is far better to help the investigation, including DNA and fingerprint testing. They ask anyone with information to call Cartersville Police or the GBI.
13: Searchers continue to look for survivors in the rubble of a collapsed mall in southern Japan following a magnitude 7.1 earthquake that also triggered an explosion in the building.
18: It could have been caused by a gas leak. We just don't know at this point. But, you know, we can see part of the building collapsing. Authorities say they've rescued some people, but others remain unaccounted for at this point.
15: Correspondent Britt Clennett says 13 people are confirmed dead in the powerful quake. Japan's prime minister warns residents to be prepared for aftershocks, along with more building collapses and possible landslides. It's 6:16.
3: 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Check if your money's next. 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
19: Ford's decision to step back from its aggressive electric vehicle ambition is turning out to be a lot less financially painful than feared, thanks in large part to America's long love affair with the pickup. Strong demand for the F-150, the top-selling American passenger vehicle for decades now, helped Ford post earnings ahead of forecast in the just-finished quarter. Also strong was demand for its slate of SUVs. Ford is raising its profit prediction for the second time this year, crediting the fact that it's selling those rides without resorting to deep discounting. Earlier this month, speculation circled electric vehicle maker Lucid that it may be forced into bankruptcy. That is something the money-losing company vehemently has denied. Now Lucid has something it really needed, a strong vote of confidence. As Saudi Prince Alawi bin Talal Al Saud reveals he's purchased a 5% stake in Lucid, which is nearing a planned rollout of its new mid-size and mid-priced vehicle, seen as a step toward profitability.
20: Stock futures are mixed ahead of the opening bell this morning. 617 might have heard us report about the vigil the other night this week, marking 5 years since the Piedmont Park stabbing murder of Katie Jeunesse and her dog. I asked former longtime APD homicide detective, now host and podcaster Vince Velasquez, whether he is surprised murder's still not solved.
21: It's surprising is of a crime of this much, you know, attention, this magnitude, in a place that's so public like Piedmont Park, that there weren't more witnesses that, you know, saw what happened. There were more surveillance cameras that may have captured something. That's surprising. Piedmont Park is like our central park of Atlanta. And it's frequented, you know, all hours of the day and night, people walking their dogs. And in this case, that was the case. I am familiar with the investigation. And I know that they have done quite a bit of work on this thing initially and over the years, but we are at the 5-year mark and it definitely needs some more attention.
20: 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Continue in 2 minutes here, the update on the search for that missing American woman in Grenada, plus traffic and weather. 6:18 now.
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2: 621 now, not just wet here. Braves game rained out in New York last night. They'll resume their series this afternoon there against the Mets. Let's get live team coverage of traffic and weather now. We will start in Kennesaw this time around. Here's Mark McKay.
3: Where traffic keeper Dean gave us first alert of this crash that we have on the Jam Cam. Center lane knocked out. 75 southbound just past the 575 split. So it is affecting both of the interstates, 75 and 575, as the center lane crashes right before Highway 5, exit 267. How are we rolling into Norcross now, Ashley Frasca?
4: 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Triple Team Traffic, 95.5 WSB.
5: The rain and thunderstorms long gone, but we are still dealing with a little bit of cloud cover this morning. However, later on this afternoon, rising to a high of 93 with sunshine and drier air moving in, so lower humidity this time tomorrow morning. It is currently 75 degrees in Sandy Springs, 72 in Conyers, 71 in Winder. Meteorologist Christina Upwards, 95.5 WSB.
2: It's an affordable staycation tip from Clark Howard. Very timely. That's coming at 6:25, less than 3 minutes from now. It's 6:22.
6: The search intensifies on the Caribbean island of Grenada for Liz Waddell almost a week after the North Carolina resident vanishes while on vacation.
7: Police are using drones, divers, and dogs to scour the resort and coastline, saying they're determined to find answers for Waddell's family.
8: Correspondent Victor Oquendo says Waddell's husband remains on the island trying to retrace her steps. Waddell was in Grenada while on vacation with a friend who says she last saw her sitting on the beach.
6: Atlanta-based Delta Airlines announces a no-robot policy for its flyers.
9: Delta says no humanoid robots will be allowed on their flights, either in carry-on or checked baggage. The Atlanta-based airline is joining a growing list of carriers that are saying no to the lifelike robots, saying that they present operational safety and other challenges. Delta officials say that the robots are not currently considered assistive like a service animal, but the airline says the ban is temporary, which leaves the door open for future review. Michelle Wright, 95.5 WSB.
8: While the Atlantic hurricane season has been mostly quiet so far, a pair of strong storms continue to churn in the Pacific. Hurricane Genevieve is now a Category 4 storm, and while it's not threatening the U.S. mainland, the West Coast is feeling the impact.
10: Dangerous high surf and powerful rip currents forcing thousands of rescues along California beaches. Nearly 2,000 rescues in just L.A. County over the weekend.
6: Kana Whitworth reports now Tropical Storm Fausto is passing north of Hawaii, causing dangerous surf and currents on parts of the island.
8: Well, cookies from Lidl are under recall because of undisclosed allergens. The recall includes Aradonna shortbread cookies with chocolate truffle and apricot filling. The FDA says the cookies packaging is in another language. It does not say in English that they contain wheat, eggs, milk, and soy.
6: They were distributed to Lidl stores across more than a dozen states, including here in Georgia. You can return them to the store for a refund.
8: Well, Sierra announces a $50,000 investment to help the next wave of artists here in Atlanta. The Grammy winner was raised in the Atlanta area and calls it an honor to give back and empower others in the city.
6: The money will go to 10 different programs aimed at helping young people pursue careers in a wide range of fields, including music, film, fashion, and technology. It's part of a partnership with the Mayor's Office of Film, Entertainment, and Nightlife. It's 6:24.
2: I was worried I might have some of those cookies until you said apricot.
8: Oh, you're out with that, huh? All right. You like the truffle, not the apricot?
2: I'll take the truffle. Right. I will not take the apricot. Here's WSB consumer expert Clark Howard. 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
11: If you're trying to figure out what you're going to do for spring vacation and your wallet's not so fat, maybe it's really thin, and you feel like, oh, well, I think we're going to have to do a staycation instead. I want to give you an alternative, something most people don't think about. Most states in the country have really good networks of state parks, state cabins you can stay in, state cottages, that kind of thing. And the state park systems are so affordable. That's how they've always been from design. And you're not going to go to something that's going to feel like you're at the Ritz-Carlton or the Four Seasons. But what you are going to find is a really affordable getaway. You're going to get away from everyday routine. And that, to me, is really valuable.
2: All right. Thank you, Clark. You'll hear our top stories at 6:30. And yes, those storms last night were bad enough to have caused some damage in Metro Atlanta and North Georgia. We'll cover that for you as one of our top stories, plus the forecast, of course, for the rest of the week. Are we looking at any more sleepless nights between now and the weekend? Stay with us. I'm Chris Chandler. You're listening to Atlanta's Morning News for Wednesday, and we're always glad you're with us. It's 6:26 now.
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12: I drink an extra cup of coffee to wake up after a thundery sleepless night for a lot of us. It's 6:30 now. I'm Chris Chandler, and this is Atlanta's Morning News. Thank you for waking up with us, more or less, our top local stories.
13: Two candidates head to a runoff in the race to finish the late David Scott's term in Georgia's 13th Congressional District.
14: A new study finds even minor stress can affect the health of your brain and your stomach.
12: Oh, dear. These stories coming up in less than 90 seconds. First, though, traffic and weather. Here is Smiling Mark McKay.
15: Big delays out of Kennesaw into Marietta. Marietta police going to use one of their vehicles to push the last vehicle that was involved in a crash to the right shoulder, so to facilitate that, they've got to knock out five right lanes. That means only one left lane open. I-75 southbound before Highway 5. That one left lane is stacking things up almost back to Kennesaw State University now on I-75. Express lanes work well, so does Cobb Parkway. Even 575's getting slow approaching Barrett Parkway. Watching trouble on I-20, the West Freeway. Ashley Frasca.
16: And it's knocking out two right lanes as you head through West Atlanta. I-20 westbound before Martin Luther King Jr. Drive. It has you on the brakes as you leave the downtown area. It's starting to fill in a little bit around Fulton Industrial Boulevard for that inbound ride headed I-20 east. And brake lights now picking up, leaving Lithonia Industrial Boulevard through DeKalb County, rolling along the East Freeway, I-20 westbound. Next report at 6:40 from the Loud Security Systems Traffic Center. Triple Team Traffic, 95.5 WSB.
17: Here comes the sun, and even though we have cloud cover at the moment, all the rain and thunderstorms are well south of the metro region. In fact, we are in for a drying trend today, not only in the precipitation, but also we're saying goodbye to the humidity for now as drier air moves through. Today's high is 93, lows tonight in the mid-60s. I'm going to try and limit myself to only 2 cups of coffee this morning. Right now, 72 degrees in Canton, 74 in Duluth, 74 degrees in Decatur. Meteorologist Christina Edwards, 95.5 WSB.
12: Yeah, Christina had a busy night. It is 6:32 now, our top local story. We're going to have to wait another month, it turns out, to find out who's going to finish the term of the late Congressman David Scott. WSB's Michelle Wright says nobody got enough votes Tuesday to claim the seat.
18: It's now a runoff for the race for the U.S. District 13 congressional seat left vacant by the death of Congressman David Scott in April. The district covers portions of Gwinnett, DeKalb, Clayton, Henry, Rockdale, and Newton counties. 6 candidates were vying to take his seat in the special election, including his daughter, Marcy Scott. She did get 46.7% of the vote, but that wasn't enough not to force a runoff. She'll be facing Everton Blair, who came in second with 36.7% of the vote. The runoff is set for August 25th. Michelle Wright, 95.5 WSB.
12: So whoever emerges as the winner will have a brief tenure in any case. The term ends in January. The winner of the next full two-year term will be decided in the November midterm between Democrat Jasmine Clark and the Republican Jonathan Chavez. At 6:33 now, with more news, here are Judd Hickenbotham and Austin Eller.
14: And Chris, the teen who killed two teachers and two students in a mass shooting at Appalachee High School in 2024 will spend the rest of his life behind bars.
9: Sentencing 16-year-old Colt Gray to four concurrent sentences of life in prison without the possibility of parole. Barrow County Superior Court Judge Nicholas Prim says Gray got his wish to have people remember the pain he's caused.
10: This wasn't transient immaturity. It was deliberate, contemplated evil.
9: Emotionless, the teen was led away in handcuffs. Barrow County DA Brad Smith says no one won here, but this may bring the families some relief.
19: This has been a very dark place that this trial has taken everyone to, and none of us should have had to go there.
9: Veronica Waters, 95.5 WSB.
13: Well, thousands of Metro Atlanta families are waking up without power after strong storms moved through overnight. At one point, DeKalb County had as many as 20,000 outages. That now sits around 2,500.
14: There are no reports of injuries, but storm damage is reported north of Atlanta, including downed trees and power lines. Pickens County is one of several North Georgia counties that fell under a tornado warning overnight.
13: Cobb County commissioners approve a new $1.4 billion budget, and budget holds the millage rate steady, meaning residents will see a property tax increase.
14: Cobb Commission Chair Lisa Cupid says new spending in the 2027 budgets needed to help maintain county services.
20: We want to do what's right and be the best stewards, and one thing I found after serving in this county for 14 going on 15 years, not taking care of your needs today make them more expensive needs to take care of tomorrow.
14: The budget includes 59 new positions, a cost of living increase for county employees, and a new $17 million fund for water and sewer projects.
13: Updating the conflict in the Middle East at 6:34, a pause in fighting between the U.S. and Iran comes to an end after Iran launches what the U.S. military calls a surprise attack on its forces in the region. U.S. Central Command says all Iranian missiles were intercepted. The target is reportedly a U.S. base in Jordan.
14: Sophie Flay reports tensions are escalating in other parts of the Middle East as well.
21: In a separate escalation, U.S. and Saudi jets targeted sites in eastern Iraq, linked to Iranian-backed groups believed responsible for attacking Saudi oil facilities.
14: Saudi Arabia has been targeted by Iran multiple times since the start of the conflict, but has mostly refrained from a military response.
13: Remember to check back often. We'll keep you updated on the conflict in the Middle East here on 95.5 WDSB and on the WDSB radio app. Breaking news in the region when it happens.
14: It's 6:35. Israeli Prime Minister Benjamin Netanyahu and Ukrainian President Volodymyr Zelensky both meet one-on-one with President Trump at the White House while in the U.S. for the funeral of late South Carolina Senator Lindsey Graham. The two also meet with members of Congress, which former CIA field operative Daryl Blocker calls a smart move.
22: They wanted to both come here and make sure that they haven't lost any type of momentum in terms of support within the Senate, within the rest of the Congress.
13: A few details have been released, but the meetings with the president were expected to give both leaders a chance to push their agendas at a time when U.S. policy toward Iran and the Russia-Ukraine war continues to be in flux.
14: Cobb County takes a look at potential regulations on new data centers.
23: Commissioners heard from staff the first version of data center codes, which limits new projects to industrial areas, keeps the size to that of self-storage units. But Community Service Director Jessica Glenn says Cobb will never be home to any big data centers. There's just no space.
24: We don't really have the opportunity here for the large scale data center farms, but we are more likely, I think, as Cobb County to be impacted by what's happening in the cities and with our neighbors.
23: Now, commissioners say it will likely be October before these codes get implemented. Keith Cromwell, 95.5 WSB.
13: It is 6:36.
12: Well, I'll tell you, whether he actually did anything wrong will be hashed out on Capitol Hill today, but I think by any reasonable standard, those Dr. Fauci diaries, which have just been made public, are not very flattering. I think we can expect some fireworks on Capitol Hill today, and you'll hear more about exactly why when Atlanta's Morning News continues in just 3 minutes. Now, new travel advisory on I-75. This is in Cobb County. You'll hear exactly where and what's caused it. And meteorologist Christina Edwards, after a late night covering the storms, has the five-day forecast into the weekend. Stay with us. 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
12: WSB's looking for a home for Olivia. Chris Chandler here from Atlanta's Morning News. She's our dog of the month with Paws Atlanta. 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
12: 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You're listening to Atlanta's Morning News for Wednesday. And coming up in less than 90 seconds, crazy story, eBay stalkers. I mean, they worked at eBay. First, let's get traffic and our five-day forecast travel advisory now. Here's Mark McKay.
15: For the delays that are coming down I-75 out of Kennesaw, just below Chastain Road, Kennesaw State University, we'll start to see some improvement, but police had to hold multiple right lanes for a while to move damaged vehicles to the far right lane of I-75 southbound before Highway 5 exit 267. But the through lanes coming through Kennesaw are difficult, so you can use the express lanes with the Peach Pass or even opt to use Highway 41 Cobb Parkway. Delays in Duluth on I-85 southbound, leaving Highway 367 toward Norcross and Indian Trail Road. How's the downtown connector, Ashley Frasca?
16: Starting to see that volume through the heart of the city on 7585 northbound, beginning as you approach University Avenue, trying to get to I-20. And speaking of I-20, westbound, about to be a much better ride as you head out to Martin Luther King Jr. Drive. Trouble that took out two right lanes has cleared. All lanes are back open. 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Next report at 6:50 from the Loud Security Systems Traffic Center. Triple Team Traffic, 95.5 WSB.
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5: Cloudy skies this morning, but the rain and thunderstorms are long gone. They're way down in South Georgia at this time. Instead, this is being replaced by dry air. We'll definitely notice a difference by this afternoon as the humidity levels decrease through the course of today. We'll still rise to a high of 93. Yeah, it's going to be a dry heat, but it's better than the sopping wet humidity we've been dealing with lately. Lows tonight in the mid to upper 60s. Tomorrow and Friday, a mix of sun and clouds, highs in the low 90s again with the low humidity. However, by Saturday and Sunday, it returns. And that means scattered rain showers and thunderstorms for this weekend, highs in the mid to upper 80s. It's currently 77 degrees in Douglasville, 77 here in Midtown, 72 in Stone Mountain. Meteorologist Christina Edwards, 95.5 WSB.
12: Hey, good morning. It's Wednesday, July the 29th. That makes this the last Wednesday of the month. It is the last Wednesday of freedom, too, for lots and lots of school kids, teachers, staffers, administrators around Metro Atlanta. You're listening to Atlanta's Morning News. I'm Chris Chandler. Coming at 6:47 on the Money Update, AI overspending. In other words, are some very big companies overdoing it with their R&D? 6:43 now.
13: New research from the University of Georgia suggests even mild everyday stress, anxiety, and poor sleep can alter the makeup of the gut microbiome in otherwise healthy adults.
6: Researchers found participants reporting those symptoms had noticeably different gut bacteria than those without them.
7: And we're able to evaluate the changes in these populations as it's almost like a fingerprint. And so we're able to determine changes in your health status.
6: Researcher Franklin West says the findings add to growing evidence the gut and brain are closely connected, with changes in one potentially affecting the other. He says the gut could serve as a biomarker in the future to help detect or better understand mental health conditions and other diseases. Graham Carroll, 95.5 WSB.
14: The White House denies a clemency request from two former City of Atlanta employees who are serving out sentences for federal corruption charges. Mitzi Bickers and Jim Beard both served under former Mayor Kasim Reed's administration.
13: Bickers was convicted in 2022 on money laundering, wire fraud, and conspiracy to commit bribery charges. Beard pleaded guilty to several charges 2 years ago.
14: There's a new push for answers in a 26-year-old unsolved murder in Cartersville.
8: In July of 2000, 53-year-old Patricia Hanlon was found murdered in her apartment. The case has been open for more than two decades, and now Cartersville Police Major Jesse Hours hopes someone will come forward.
9: I do believe that somebody out there knows what happened. Somebody, the person responsible told somebody.
8: The decades-old evidence is currently being reevaluated using the latest forensic technology. Hours says he wants to bring closure to the family.
9: Everybody deserves justice.
8: Anyone with information is asked to contact investigators. In Cartersville, Jonathan O'Brien, 95.5 WSB.
13: Jay Clayton is officially confirmed as the next director of national intelligence. His Senate confirmation vote lands along party lines. Democrats like Senator Ron Wyden of Oregon argue Clayton isn't fit to serve in the position.

0: now underway following an explosion that ripped through this mall, believed to be caused by a gas leak. Part of the building collapsing. Authorities say they've rescued some people from the wreckage.
1: The country also warns area residents about high summer temperatures, as many there are still without power after the quake.
2: Well, happening today, Dr. Anthony Fauci heads back to the Senate, where he will testify before a GOP-led Senate panel on the pandemic. This comes days after Republican Senator Rand Paul released what he calls Fauci's diary.
1: Republicans argue the diary proves Fauci deliberately downplayed theories that COVID-19 came from China's Wuhan lab. Former President Biden preemptively pardoned Fauci because of what the president called possible unjustified and politically motivated prosecutions. It's 6:46.
3: Coming up at 6:50, we'll update the weather for you for the rest of the week, and we'll get you to work on time with Triple Team Traffic. Your money's next. Here's Bloomberg's Andrew O'Day.
4: Two of the big names in tech, including AI, have pretty much the same problem right now. Both Microsoft and Meta Platforms have spent masses of money to build out their AI ambitions, with the market increasingly worried they may have overspent. Reassurance on that front could be job one when Microsoft and Meta post quarterly earnings today. High prices for gas and groceries tend to erode consumer brand loyalty. Today we'll find out just how much that may have hit Procter & Gamble. Analysts think adjusted earnings may have fallen last quarter for the company behind a host of brands, including Crest, Downy, Gillette, and Tide, for the first time in 4 years. Thanks to overhauls and innovations, it is easier for people in a hurry to get in and out of Starbucks these days, and it's more pleasant for those who choose to stay in the cafe. Those changes, along with expanded food offerings, have profit and sales expectations running high for when Starbucks posts its results later today.
3: Stock futures are mixed ahead of the opening bell this morning. Metro Atlanta gas prices, according to the AAA, average $3.94 a gallon. That is down a penny since yesterday. Atlanta's morning news continues in just 2 minutes from now. You'll hear traffic and weather, and then you'll hear some disturbing news about the food that you may be giving your toddler, actually this very morning. 6:48 now, that's a great time to get a guaranteed offer on your home from Mark Spain Real Estate at markspain.com.
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8: Here's the deal. 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
3: 6:50 now, you're listening to Atlanta's Morning News. This is National Lasagna Day. Trivia, the word lasagna centuries ago actually referred to the pot it was cooked in rather than the food. Let's get traffic and weather now. Did you know that? Smiley Martin McKay.
12: I did not. I appreciate being educated this morning, Chris. The delays, 5-7.

0: 75 and I-75 want to tell you that they have to do with a crash that's still working. Couple of right lanes are lost. It's a difficult proposition leaving the town center mall area on both 75 and 575 as a couple of right lanes are lost. I-75 southbound just before Highway 5 exit 267. We're rounding up storm damage across the metro after the big storms that came through, including in the Decatur area. Standing water, College Avenue at Commerce Drive. You've got trouble on the south side, Ashley Frasca.
1: Yeah, thanks to Jonesboro City Manager Blue Cole for calling in and letting us know a tree down, brought some wires down. So College Street is closed in Jonesboro between West Fayetteville and South Main Street. Avoid that for a few hours this morning. If you're traveling on the interstate, 75 northbound, a little bit of a bunch up as you approach Forest Parkway. 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Next report at 7 from the Loud Security Systems Traffic Center, Triple Team Traffic, 95.5 WSB.
2: The storms are long gone, and instead we're drying out today, and I mean it. I mean that we'll have some lower humidity moving in over the course of this afternoon. We'll still heat up to a high of 93, but it's a dry heat, and lows tonight will actually be cooling down to the mid to upper 60s. That's a far cry from what it is currently, 75 degrees in Smyrna, 76 in Brookhaven, 76 in Tucker. Meteorologist Christina Upwards, 95.5 WSB.
3: A Clark Howard expose coming at 6:55. Fake online stores trying to scam you. It's 6:52.
4: eBay reaches a multi-million dollar settlement after several of its employees reportedly stalked and harassed a couple from Massachusetts. Those employees tried to track the couple's movements, even sending them packages containing live cockroaches and spiders.
5: It all goes back to critical things the Steiners had written about the company in their self-published newsletter, E-Commerce Bites. In a statement, eBay says the incident was wrong, reprehensible, and should never have happened.
6: Mike Dubusky reports seven eBay employees already pleaded guilty to criminal charges. Several are serving time in prison.
4: A South Carolina military base could soon be renamed in honor of late Senator Lindsey Graham. The federal government says Joint Base Charleston may soon become Joint Base Lindsey Graham.
6: Yeah, a memo says the renaming honors Graham's service to the U.S. Congress and the Air Force. He served in the Air Force from 1982 to 1989 before later serving in the Air National Guard and Air Force Reserve.
4: Your morning cup of coffee could help you get to your next vacation destination. Starbucks and Atlanta-based Delta Airlines are bringing back a popular perk.
7: Starting August 5th, customers who link their Delta Sky Miles and Starbucks Rewards accounts can earn one airline mile for every dollar spent at participating Starbucks locations. To be eligible, linked Sky Miles members must have flown on a Delta flight within the previous 12 months.
6: Bloomberg's Courtney Donahoe reports members can earn double Starbucks stars on the days when they have a scheduled Delta flight.
4: Researchers warn the majority of food products for toddlers are ultra-processed. Researchers at the University of Texas reviewed nearly 3,000 products, finding more than 80% are ultra-processed.
6: About half of the products in the study fail to meet at least one World Health Organization nutrient recommendation for kids ages 6 to 36 months. This comes as the FDA considers new rules for nutrition labeling and marketing food to kids.
4: There's a winning ticket for the massive $800 million Mega Millions jackpot. The winner purchased the ticket in Florida. It is the largest drawing this year.
6: Rena Roy reports the attention now turns to tonight's Powerball drawing.
8: That Powerball drawing is now worth $663 million. Or if you take the cash payout, it's a cool, clean $290 million.
6: The Powerball recently expanded to the United Kingdom, paving the way for larger jackpots in the coming months. It's 6:55.
3: Clark Howard next, sponsored by Morgan & Morgan.
9: Survey says a third of us now realize we've been scammed online shopping. And I need to tell you, this is a big booming area for con artists, either through social media, very common platform to con you into doing an order from what you think is a legitimate online seller and is not, to shopping online traditionally, so often on your phone, and you think you've gone to the right address for who you want to order from, but instead you've gone to a scamster site. 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
3: Well, he's off to prison, but is the Appalachian High School shooter Will his story continue in court? That's our top story in 4 minutes at 7 o'clock, so stay with us. It's 6:56 now.
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3: And after a stormy night, good morning. It's 7 o'clock. I'm Chris Chandler. This is Atlanta's morning news for Wednesday. Thank you for waking up with us. These are our top local stories.
6: Despite getting life without parole, there is an avenue for an appeal for the Appalachian High School shooter.
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3: 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First, though, traffic and weather. 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
0: Extra time needed this morning out of Woodstock in Ackworth to try to get through Kennesaw into Marietta. Due to a crash, we had multiple right lanes knocked out. Now just a single right lane taken with first responders. I-75 southbound right before Highway 5 exit 267. The impact on I-75 through lanes slow back at Kennesaw State University, and the delays on 575 stretching back just below Chastain Road. Next report at 710 from the Loud Security Systems Traffic Center. Triple Team Traffic 95.5 WSB.
1: The sun is up, and yes, we have some cloud cover this morning, but soon we will see the clouds move out and becoming mostly clear for today with a high of 93. Lows tonight in the mid to upper 60s as we say goodbye to the humidity and hello to drier air. Right now, 74 degrees in Mableton, 75 in Brookhaven, and 76 degrees in Jonesboro. Meteorologist Christina Upwards, 95.5 WSB.
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4: We don't have any evidentiary errors here for the defense to rely on the appeal.
2: Nevertheless, and it is a very narrow opportunity, but there is a possibility for Colt Gray to appeal his sentence of life without parole. WSB's Veronica Waters reports lawyers for the Appalachian High School shooter would face an uphill battle.
7: Arguing for life with the possibility of parole, Colt Gray's attorney Charlton Allen says that would give the 16-year-old hope and every reason to change, which his still-developing brain can do.
23: He is not irretrievably broken.
7: WSB senior legal analyst Ron Carlson says life without parole is allowed for juveniles in heinous homicides, and here, there were four.
4: Appellate courts are not inclined to overturn sentences because the judge at the trial was closest to the action.
7: Gray also has the right to file a motion to withdraw his guilty plea. Veronica Waters, 95.5 WSB.
2: Judge's decision on Colt Gray's sentence came pretty quickly after a three-day sentencing hearing. Now, Colt Gray's father is set for his own sentencing hearing starting tomorrow. Colin Gray faces up to 180 years for second-degree murder and other charges in the case. 7:03 now, and with more news, here are Judd Hickenbotham and Austin Eller.
24: And Chris, cleanup continues this morning around North Georgia following strong overnight storms that caused damage in some areas. Trees and power lines are reported down in Cherokee County, where a structure fire in Ackworth is blamed on lightning.
6: A lightning strike in Pickens County also heavily damages a historic marble monument, and thousands of homes remain without power this morning. DeKalb County has the most outages among Metro Atlanta at the moment with 2,100, while Gwinnett County has about 1,800.
24: Cobb County commissioners approve a budget totaling $1.4 billion that includes several new items on the county's to-do list.
26: New items residents will pay for include $1.5 million for IT and cybersecurity, 59 new positions, and a new $17 million fund for water and sewer projects. During town halls, many residents asking for cuts.
27: The only thing I think we're missing is Oprah going, you get a fund, and you get a fund, and you get a fund, and everybody gets a fund. Because what we are seeing is such an expansion of money that's being spent.
26: Commissioners also voting to keep millage rates the same, which does mean a property tax increase for some residents. Keith Cromwell, 95.5 WSB.
6: As Ukrainian President Zelensky looks on, the Senate overwhelmingly advances a sanctions bill targeting Russia and Iran. Connecticut Senator Richard Blumenthal says the measure is meant to send a message to Russia's president.
28: This bill says to Vladimir Putin, your days of war are numbered. You are on the losing side. Better to come to the table now.
24: The bill's named after late South Carolina Senator Lindsey Graham. Zelensky attended Graham's funeral in Washington, D.C. Tuesday as well.
6: Meanwhile, global oil prices rise 5% following the latest strikes in the conflict in the Middle East. U.S. military says it intercepted a surprise missile attack from Iran. U.S. and Saudi Arabia also announced a strike on Iranian-backed proxy groups in Iraq.
24: The overnight rise in oil prices comes after a price drop earlier this week with military operations paused in the region. Metro Atlanta gas prices have jumped 15 cents in the past week to an average of $3.94 per gallon.
6: We'll check back off and we'll keep you updated on the conflict in the Middle East here on 95.5 WSB and on the WSB radio app and breaking news from the region when it happens.
24: It's 7:04. Georgia is part of a nationwide operation to track down wanted sex offenders.
26: Operation Adams Watch results in the arrest of more than 300 fugitives wanted for failure to register as a sex offender, sex assault, or other sex crimes. Georgia is one of more than 20 states participating in the multi-week operation. The U.S. Marshals Service says the local arrests include Stephen Creech, Dahan Graves, Antonio Cervantes, and Ernest Simpson. Adam Walsh's abduction and murder led to the Adam Walsh Act, which changed how the nation deals with crimes against children. Bill Caiaccio, 95.5 WSB.
6: A special election for Georgia's 13th Congressional District, which includes parts of several Metro Atlanta counties, is headed to a runoff. Marcy Scott is the top vote getter, receiving almost 47% of the vote as she looks to fill the seat of her father, David Scott, following following his death back in April.
24: She will face off against former Gwinnett County School Board Chairman Everton Blair, who got 36% of the vote. That runoff election will be August 25th.
6: Marietta-based Wellstar Health Systems agrees to pay more than $4 million to settle a class action lawsuit over the privacy of medical records.
8: Wellstar was accused of sharing patients' health information from MyChart to third parties, which include Meta and Google. WSB consumer expert Clark Howard.
9: This is not a shock at all. It's part of a pattern that the privacy we thought we had through HIPAA doesn't really exist today anymore.
8: Wellstar says the settlement is not an admission of guilt. The deal first must be approved by a judge to finalize it. Then those affected will be notified by mail. Lisa Nicholas, 95.5 WSB.
24: 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It's 7:06.
2: And one of the stories you'll hear when we continue in 3 minutes is about a new effort at solving a long, cold Metro Atlanta murder case. Triple Team Traffic will check downtown Atlanta for us, and after that stormy night, we'll get Christina Edwards' exclusive 5-day forecast. There's more of that on the way, headed toward the weekend. I'm Chris Chandler. Stay with us. 7:07 now.
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2: Atlanta's morning news continues at 7:10. Got important news from Plant Bowen this morning. That's one of the stories you'll hear in less than 90 seconds. Right after traffic and meteorologist Christina Edwards' five-day forecast. Downtown, Mark McKay.
0: Where the crowd is gathering on the connector, Chris, 7585 northbound. Seeing the brake lights now just above 166 Langford Parkway. On and off that brake pedal up until you clear John Lewis Freedom Parkway, Peachtree, Pine Street. Fine in Midtown. Heading to the airport, go ahead and use the connector with confidence through Midtown. Now just a tab of the brakes passing Georgia Tech on I-7585 southbound. Different story through Cobb County this morning, Ashley Frasca.
1: A little heavier than you're used to trying to get out of Kennesaw this morning. 75 south, you're on the brakes down from Wade Green and 575 south beginning just past Bell's Ferry, all because of a crash that's knocking out a couple of right lanes where 575 ramps onto I-75 before Canton Road Highway 5, and also picking up new trouble, it looks like, on Cobb Parkway southbound near Kennesaw due west. Next report at 720 from the Loud Security Systems Traffic Center, Triple Team Traffic, 95.5 WSB.
3: WSB meteorologist Christina Edwards and her exclusive five-day forecast, sponsored by Breda Pest Management. 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
5: Clouds will stick around for this morning, but the rain is long gone. It's well down in South Georgia. For today, we will see a mix of sun and clouds. We'll also notice the humidity levels decrease through the course this afternoon, and so it's going to be quite refreshing for later on this evening. Today's high is 93, lows tonight in the mid to upper 60s. It's been some time since it's been not all that humid around here. And tomorrow, mostly sunny with a high of 91. Enjoy dry conditions on Friday because rain showers and thunderstorms return for this weekend, both Saturday and Sunday, off and on rain showers with highs in the upper 80s. Right now, 75 degrees in Stockbridge, 74 in Stars Mill. It is 76 in Noonan. Meteorologist Christina Edwards, 95.5 WSB.
2: Well, coming on our money update in about 4 minutes at 7:17, what we might hear from the Federal Reserve about interest rates today and why it might not be good news. Good morning. Anyway, it is Wednesday, July the 29th. I'm Chris Chandler. 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
6: Delta customers are asked to leave a particular high-tech item at home the next time they fly.
11: Delta Airlines is taking a stand when it comes to humanoid robots. The Atlanta-based company says it will not allow them on their flights. Delta is one of the first airlines to announce a ban, saying the robots' lithium batteries pose a potential safety risk. Officials also say the robots are not considered helpful aids like service animals. United and Southwest announcing similar bans this month. However, Delta says as technology changes, it will review and update its policies as needed. Michelle Wright, 95.5 WSB.
24: A decades-old coal-fired Georgia power plant gets new life thanks to a federal investment.
12: Plant Bowen currently produces enough energy to power nearly 2 million homes, and work has now started on two natural gas-fired units that will increase that power generation by more than 50%. Georgia Power CEO Kim Green says the expansion will help them meet the growing demand on the grid.
13: It is really such a privilege to be able to say that this plant is going to continue to operate for generations to come.
12: With the help of a federal loan, the company is also building 500 megawatts of battery storage. Work is expected to be completed over the next 3 to 4 years. In Bartow County, Jonathan O'Brien, 95.5 WSB.
6: The death toll stands at 13 in southern Japan following a magnitude 7.1 earthquake that collapsed buildings, including part of a mall, where an apparent gas leak triggered a mass explosion. Correspondent Britt Clennett says local residents are bracing for more issues.
14: The Japanese Prime Minister has come out and said that everyone should be worried or caution about aftershocks in the coming days, and warning that there's still a fear that there could be more buildings collapsing, landslides, that kind of thing.
24: She says Japan's fairly used to strong earthquakes, so the damage has been mostly contained, but some people remain unaccounted for in the mall explosion and collapse.
6: It's 7:14. The Senate confirms Jay Clayton is the next director of national intelligence. Before the party line vote, Republican Senator Tom Cotton touts Clayton's experience as U.S. attorney for the Southern District of New York.
17: He's overseen numerous high-profile cases, including the indictment of Venezuelan dictator Nicolas Maduro.
24: A Democrat insists Clayton has no experience in the realm of national intelligence, and he's confirmed despite a grilling from Georgia Senator John Ossoff over his comments about the 2020 election.
6: While the White House has not revealed much, we are learning more about the Tuesday meeting between President Trump and Israeli Prime Minister Benjamin Netanyahu.
4: Netanyahu later described their Oval Office sit-down as excellent. He said it was a conversation of full partnership, of mutual support. He actually described it as one of the best conversations he's had with President Trump.
6: Correspondent Mary Bruce says it's clear the president has some frustrations with Netanyahu as he looks for an off-ramp to the conflict in the Middle East.
24: Meanwhile, Ukrainian President Zelensky says his White House meeting with Trump included discussions about licenses for Patriot interceptor missiles from the U.S. to help in the war with Russia. The White House denies reports that the Pentagon is worried about a shortage of those same interceptors.
6: The Cartersville police asked for the public's help to solve a murder case dating back 26 years. Patricia Hanlon was found murdered inside her apartment back in July of 2000, and since then, investigators have been trying to find her killer.
24: Major Jesse Hours says they're using new evidence, or new technology rather, to review all of the evidence.
7: With this case being in the year 2000, various investigative technologies, you know, DNA, fingerprints, stuff like that. We have come a long way 26 years later.
24: Anyone with any information on the murder is asked to contact Cartersville Police or the GBI. It's 7:16.
2: And coming at 7:20, we'll get the weather and we'll get the traffic for you. 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
8: The Fed Reserve's latest announcement on interest rates drops in the day ahead. And while essentially no one is predicting an actual drop in rates, with most looking for policymakers to keep rates steady, some are forecasting a hike. Firms including Citadel Securities and PGIM expect a rate hike today, based in part on Fed Chief Kevin Warsh's history as an aggressive inflation fighter. The lack of market unanimity on what the Fed might do is based in part on Warsh's divergence from predecessors by no longer signaling interest rate decisions to markets. In
2: stock futures ahead of that announcement are mixed, and the Fed announcement usually comes about 2 o'clock in the afternoon. 7:17 now, 5 years this week since Katie Jeunesse and her dog were stabbed to death in Piedmont Park. Former longtime Atlanta police homicide detective, now host and podcaster Vince Velasquez. I asked him the key to solving the case. It's unsolved. How about now? What can we look for?
9: People who talk about what they've done, either intentionally or unintentionally, talking about someone with mental illness, they may not realize when they're talking about something from this case, if they're responsible, slips out. And then whoever that person is they're speaking to comes forward. Another piece of this thing is DNA that's in this case. It's not, my understanding, a full sample. And sometimes you have to wait for technology to catch up with the evidence.
2: With all that, after all this time, though, is the case solvable? Well, we'll talk to the detective about that in depth in about an hour here on Atlanta's Morning News. And when we continue in 2 minutes, some cookies under recall this morning. We'll also get traffic and weather for you after a sleepless night, at least partly for a whole lot of us around Metro Atlanta. And I have to say a whole lot of us around here, maybe you too. It is 7:18 now.
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2: 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I'm Chris Chandler. 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Worth noting, we're hearing so much this week about the Appalachian High School shooter and his father, both of them in court. That school starts in Barrow County Friday, July the 31st. They're our first metro area back to school, and I'm sure that will be on the minds of everybody there as they return to class. Let's get traffic and weather now as we continue. We'll start in the traffic center with Mark McKay.
0: Quite slow on I-75 and 575, Chris, working toward Kennesaw into Marietta this morning. Crash that occurred about an hour ago, still being worked. Fire rescue, ambulance, hero still on the scene with police in the right lane. I-75 southbound before Highway 5, exit 267. The delays in the through lanes on I-75 southbound now south of Highway 92 at Wade Green Road. Express lanes are also filling fast. Same story out of Woodstock this morning as 575 on the brakes now approaching Chastain Road. Where are you slowing? Where are we slowing this morning in Gwinnett County, Stephanie Stallworth?
16: We'll start to get a little busy south on 85, your northeast corridor, as you head past 316 down into Norcross and stop and go on that southbound ride heading down to the 285 interchange. 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Triple Team Traffic 95.5 WSB.
5: Mix of sun and clouds through the morning hours, then sunshine for the ride home today with a high of 93. The humidity levels will be decreasing through the course this afternoon and quite pleasant for tonight. Lows in the mid to upper 60s. Right now, 74 degrees in as Woodstock, 74 in Duluth. It is 73 in Covington. Meteorologist Christina Edwards, 95.5 WSB.
2: At 7:25, where Clark Howard himself would go for an affordable getaway this summer. 7:22 now.
24: For the first time ever, Florida carries out two executions in the same day. Former police officer Jamie Duckett is put to death for the 1987 rape and murder of an 11-year-old child. The girl's mother breaks down in tears after Duckett's declared dead.
19: Well, it's done. I've been waiting 40 years to have him dead.
20: Now, later in the same day, an 80-year-old man's executed for a double murder from 1986, becoming the oldest prisoner to be put to death in Florida's modern history.
24: Cookies from Lidl are under recall because of undisclosed allergens. The recall includes Aridanis shortbread cookies with chocolate truffle and apricot filling. The FDA says the cookies packaging is in another language and does not say in English that they contain wheat, eggs, milk, and soy.
20: They were distributed to Lidl stores across more than a dozen states, including Georgia. You can return them to the store for a refund.
24: Sierra announces a $50,000 investment to help the next wave of artists in Atlanta. The Grammy winner was raised in the Atlanta area and calls it an honor to give back and empower others in the city.
20: The money will go to 10 different programs aimed at helping young people pursue careers in a wide range of fields, including music, film, fashion, and technology. It's part of a partnership with the Mayor's Office of Film, Entertainment, and Nightlife.
24: Well, the search intensifies on the Caribbean island of Grenada for Liz Waddell almost a week after the North Carolina resident vanishes while on vacation.
21: Police are using drones, divers, and dogs to scour the resort and coastline, saying they're determined to find answers for Waddell's family.
20: Correspondent Victor Akindo says Waddell's husband remains on the island as well, trying to retrace her steps. Waddell was in Grenada while on vacation with a friend who says she last saw her sitting on the beach. It's 7:24.
2: And makes it time for WSB consumer expert Clark Howard. 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
22: If you're trying to figure out what you're going to do for spring vacation and your wallet's not so fat, maybe it's really thin, and you feel like, oh, well, I think we're going to have to do a staycation instead. I want to give you an alternative, something most people don't think about. Most states in the country have really good networks of state parks, state cabins you can stay in, state cottages, that kind of thing. And the state park systems are so affordable. That's how they've always been from design. And you're not going to go to something that's going to feel like you're at the Ritz-Carlton or the Four Seasons. But what you are going to find is a really affordable getaway. You're going to get away from everyday routine. And that, to me, is really valuable.
3: 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Tell you about a couple new podcasts from Atlanta's Morning News on our app or website. One that you'll hear a little bit later on the air, the extended version with a former Atlanta police detective talking about the unsolved Piedmont Park stabbing case, what it would take to solve it now, if that's even possible. And Sabrina Cupid, an extended interview about the arrival of West Nile here in Metro Atlanta. One county in particular. Also can hear our interview with Senator John Ossoff there. 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Atlanta's Morning News continues at 7:30 here, and among our top stories, not only kept many of us awake last night, those storms actually caused some damage. We'll total it up next. 7:26 now.
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2: Well, good morning. 7:30 now. I'm Chris Chandler. Atlanta's morning news continues. Thank you for starting the day with us. Our top local stories.
20: A runoff will decide who will complete the term of the late Congressman David Scott.
24: A Bartow County cold case murder dating back a quarter century gets a fresh look.
2: And you'll hear these stories in less than 90 seconds. Let's hear traffic and weather right before. Here's Mark McKay.
0: Newest crash near the heart of the city is outbound of the West Freeway. Jam cam shows us two left lanes lost. I-20 westbound at Lowry Boulevard, exit 55. Stays out there long enough, we'll see the delays back onto the downtown connector. It is slow approaching the connector through East Atlanta on I-20 westbound, leaving Moreland Avenue, and the delay 7585 northbound on the connector itself begin at Langford Parkway. Take it up to John Lewis Freedom Parkway. Quite the crowds on not one but two interstates in Cobb County this morning, Ashley Frasca.
5: All due to a crash in Kennesaw, headed into Marietta. Hero still with it in the right lane, 75 south, right below 575. Has you on the brakes as you're leaving Bell's Ferry out of Woodstock and along 75 south. That ride now filling in from Ackworth, beginning past Highway 92. Next report at 740 from the Loud Security Systems Traffic Center. Triple Team Traffic, 95.5 WSB. Cloudy skies this morning, but the rain is long gone. Instead, we'll see breaks in the cloud cover today with a high of 93, a break in the humidity as well as drier air moves in late this afternoon into this evening. It's going to feel refreshing this time tomorrow morning with lows in the mid to upper 60s. Right now, 75 degrees in Cartersville, 76 in Dallas at 75 degrees in Buckhead. Meteorologist Christina Upwards, 95.5 WSB.
2: All right, 7:32 now in our top local story. Yes, the results are in that special election for Metro Atlanta's 13th congressional district seat. However, race isn't over. WSB's Michelle Wright reports it's a runoff that'll have to decide the top two vote getters.
1: Voters in U.S. Congressional District 13 will be heading back to the polls again next month as no candidate running in the race to fill the seat left vacant after Congressman David Scott's death in April got more than 50% of the vote on Tuesday. His daughter, Marcy Scott, is running and received 46.7% coming in on top. She'll be facing Democrat Everton Blair, who received 36.7% of the vote in the runoff election, which is set for August 25th. Michelle Wright, 95.5 WSB.
2: And the winner will finish the current term of David Scott, who died earlier this year at age 80. Separate election in November, then, will determine who'll take the seat when the next full two-year term starts in January. It's 7:33. With more news, here are Judd Hickenbotham and Austin Eller.
24: A Barrow County judge hands down his sentence for convicted murderer Colt Gray in the 2024 Appalachie High School shooting.
4: Four lives were stolen.
6: For each of those lives, Appalachie High School freshman Christian Angulo and Mason Skirmerhorn and teachers Christina Iramia and Ricky Aspinwall, Colt Gray will serve life without the possibility of parole. Barrow County Superior Court Judge Nicholas Prim excoriated the teen for the rampage and its aftermath.
4: You weren't concerned with the horror you wrought, but rather with finding out which mass murders they were comparing you to.
6: District Attorney Brad Smith believes this brings the families some relief.
7: The depths of their loss I can never comprehend. We just hope that we've done honor to them. We've done honor to their loved ones.
6: Veronica Waters, 95.5 WSB.
20: Several thousand Metro Atlanta homes are still without power this morning after strong storms rolled through the area overnight. DeKalb and Fulton counties are hardest hit, with about 2,100 customers without power in DeKalb.
24: There are reports of downed trees and damage north of Atlanta as well. Pickens County was one of several North Georgia counties to fall under a tornado warning. So far, no reports of injuries.
20: Updating the conflict in the Middle East at 7:34. Tensions in the region suddenly escalate again as Iran launches what the U.S. described as an attempted surprise attack on U.S. forces. This follows a pause in attacks over the past several days.
5: U.S. Central Command says Iran fired multiple ballistic missiles, but says all Iranian missiles were successfully intercepted. Axios reports the target was a U.S. base in Jordan. The question now, how will the U.S. respond?
24: Sophie Flay reports the U.S. and Saudi Arabia also carry out strikes on Iranian-backed groups in eastern Iraq. The groups are believed to be responsible for attacking Saudi oil facilities.
20: Remember to check back often. We'll keep you updated on the conflict in the Middle East here at 95.5 WSB and on the WSB radio app. Breaking news in the region when it happens.
24: Israeli Prime Minister Benjamin Netanyahu and Ukrainian President Vladimir Zelensky both meet with President Trump at the White House while in the country for the funeral of late South Carolina Senator Lindsey Graham. Netanyahu says he had what he calls an excellent meeting with President Trump amid signs of a strained relationship between the two.
20: And Patrick Reeval reports Zelensky's meeting comes at a pivotal moment for the country's war with Russia.
8: Zelensky said that they again talked about giving a license to Ukraine to produce Patriot air defense missiles, which Ukraine desperately wants. And also they talked about trying to push diplomacy forward.
20: Zelensky believes there is a bigger opportunity for diplomacy as the war has started to tilt in Ukraine's favor.
24: Cobb County commissioners approve a new $1.4 billion budget for 2027. That does include almost 60 new county positions, raises for current county employees, and a new $17 million fund for water infrastructure projects.
20: Yeah, before the approval, residents packed town halls asking for budget cuts.
9: Right now, people are tax burdened. I mean, we're tax burdened all the way around. Our income is not increasing, but our cost of living is.
20: The budget holds the millage rate steady, meaning residents will see a property tax increase.
24: Cobb County commissioners also eye new regulations on data centers.
14: Some of the new data center ground rules presented. Well, first, data centers need to be the size of most self-storage units, be built away from neighborhoods, and when it comes to noise,
15: be limited to 65 decibels in the daytime and 55 decibels at night. And just by way of reference, 65 decibels is the amount of noise that two people talk.
14: Now, County Zoning Manager John Peterson says Cobb will never be home to massive data centers. There's just not enough space. Leaders hope to have these regulations in place by October. Keith Cromwell, 95.5 WSB.
20: Marietta-based Wellstar Health System agrees to pay more than $4 million to settle a class action lawsuit over the privacy of patients' medical records. Wellstar does not admit guilt with the settlement.
24: Wellstar is accused of sharing patients' health information to third parties. Consumer expert Clark Howard says we think our medical records are private, but they're not.
16: It's one of those things that sounds great, but the real problem is we have to come up with ground rules how to protect people's information. What could be more sensitive than people's medical information?
24: Now, a judge has to finalize the settlement before notices go out to patients. This hour of Atlanta's Morning News is sponsored by Reliable Heating and Air. It's 7:36.
2: Well, I'll tell you what, some people called him America's doctor. Some other people thought he was one of the great villains of the COVID pandemic. And today, Dr. Fauci heads to testify before the Senate. It's going to be quite a day on Capitol Hill. Capitol Hill. You might be able to hear him yelling from here. I'd expect some fireworks, and we'll preview that even for you coming up when Atlanta's Morning News continues in 3 minutes. We will also get our exclusive 5-day forecast. Are we looking at more stormy nights headed toward the weekend? And check Triple Team traffic too. 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
2: Well, 7:40 now as Atlanta's morning news continues with live team coverage of traffic and weather. We'll start in the 24-hour traffic center. Here's Mark McKay.
13: It's going to be a bit of a challenge just getting to the interstates this morning because of the storms that came through with some standing water and certainly flashing red lights. There are flashing lights and have been on the scene now for over an hour. And I-75 southbound, the right lane just before Highway 5 exit 267. In part, that's the reason why you are very slow out of Ackworth now from past Highway 92, and I-575 is slowing at Chastain Road. That's put a little extra pressure on Highway 41 Cobb Parkway as well. Watching a crash working in downtown Atlanta on I-20, Ashley Frasca.
5: Second trouble spot of the morning in West Atlanta. This is a multi-vehicle crash on I-20 westbound at Lowry Boulevard. Two left lanes are blocked, so anticipate that ride to be slow back to the downtown connector, and you're already on the brakes leaving Moreland Avenue trying to get to 75-85. And a little bit crowded out of Lithia Springs for the ride I-20 East. Next report at 7:50 from the Loud Security Systems Traffic Center, Triple Team Traffic, 95.5 WSB.
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5: Clouds will stick around a little longer for this morning, but for the ride home this afternoon, abundant sunshine, heating up to a high of 93, but at least it's a dry heat. Yes, this humidity will be moving on out of here, and instead we will have a drier air moving in for tonight into early tomorrow morning, and lows will be quite cool with temperatures in the mid to upper 60s for tomorrow morning. Tomorrow and Friday afternoons, partly cloudy with highs in the low 90s, again with a dry heat in place. However, the humidity is back by Saturday. Scattered rain showers and thunderstorms for both Saturday and Sunday. Highs will be in the mid to upper 80s. Right now, 78 degrees in Waleska, 77 in Johns Creek, 75 in Decatur. Meteorologist Christina Edwards, 95.5 WSB.
2: Ford's trucks are doing the trick. You'll hear that story on our money update in about 4 minutes at 7:47. You're listening to Atlanta's Morning News for Wednesday, July the 29th. I'm Chris Chandler. Good morning. It's 7:43.
20: Cartersville police hope the public can help them solve a 26-year-old murder.
23: We are pleading with the public for answers.
25: Cartersville Police Major Jesse Hours says for more than two decades, the department has been trying to find Patricia Hanlon's killer. He hopes renewed attention and new technology will give them the break they need.
23: Since the case occurred in 2000, there's been plenty of advancements in technology as far as DNA and fingerprints. And so all of the evidence that was originally collected by the original investigators has since been resubmitted.
25: Anyone with information is urged to contact investigators. In Cartersville, Jonathan O'Brien, 95.5 WSB.
24: The White House denies a request for clemency from two former City of Atlanta employees who are behind bars on federal corruption charges. Mitzi Bickers and Jim Beard are among several people on a massive list of applications asking the president to commute their sentences.
20: Bickers was found guilty in 2022 of money laundering, wire fraud, and conspiracy to commit bribery for actions that she took while serving in Kasim Reed's administration. Beard served as the city's chief financial officer during Reed's tenure and pleaded guilty to several charges in 2024.
24: Former National Institute of Allergy and Infectious Diseases Director Dr. Anthony Fauci goes back before a Senate panel today to testify about the COVID pandemic. This comes after Kentucky Republican Senator Rand Paul releases an 1,100-page document described as Fauci's diary.
20: Senators are expected to question Fauci about whether COVID began as a Chinese lab leak. Republicans claim Fauci deliberately downplayed that theory.
24: Jay Clayton is officially confirmed as the next director of national intelligence in a party line vote. He replaces interim director Bill Pulte following Tulsi Gabbard's resignation from the role earlier this year. Democratic Senator Ron Wyden of Oregon is among those criticizing Clayton.
1: It has been clear for months that under this administration, the main qualification to be DNI is the willingness to use the position to spread conspiracy theories about elections.
20: But Republican lawmakers say they believe Clayton is qualified, citing his oversight of numerous high-profile cases while serving as U.S. attorney for the Southern District of New York.
24: It's 7:45. At least 13 people have died after a 7.1 magnitude earthquake slammed southern Japan. Many others are still missing. Britt Clennett reports emergency crews are now trying to survey the damage.
4: Extensive damage to infrastructure. We're talking bridges, shrines collapsing, roads completely buckling, fires breaking out in damaged buildings.
20: The bulk of the rescue operations center around a mall that collapsed as customers were still inside. Several people have been rescued, but it's believed many more are still trapped in the rubble.
24: Stress could change your gut and impact your brain. That's according to new findings from UGA researchers.
6: Even minor everyday stress, like taking a test or losing sleep, may reshape your gut biome.
7: So if you have a change in your microbiome, we can actually treat you potentially with a probiotic and change that microbiome back.
6: UGA's Franklin West says when something

0: lot less financially painful than feared, thanks in large part to America's long love affair with the pickup. Strong demand for the F-150, the top-selling American passenger vehicle for decades now, helped Ford post earnings ahead of forecast in the just-finished quarter. Also strong was demand for its slate of SUVs. Ford is raising its profit prediction for the second time this year, crediting the fact that it's selling those rides without resorting to deep discounting. Earlier this month, speculation circled electric vehicle maker Lucid that it may be forced into bankruptcy. That is something the money-losing company vehemently has denied. Now Lucid has something it really needed. A strong vote of confidence. As Saudi Prince Alawi bin Talal Al Saud reveals he's purchased a 5% stake in Lucid, which is nearing a planned rollout of its new mid-size and mid-priced vehicle, seen as a step toward profitability.
1: Stock futures are mixed ahead of the opening bell this morning. 7:47 now. Judge Nicholas Prim here as he sentenced Colt Gray, the Appalachian high school shooter, to life in prison without parole four times over.
2: You understood the horror of what you were going to do. You studied the trials of those other shooters. You even critiqued the victim statements given in those cases, and yet you did this anyway. Now, I recognize that with your guilty plea, you've assumed responsibility for your crimes. I also recognize that you were failed by each of your parents. You were failed by your extended family. To a certain extent, you've been failed by a society that can't stop propagating this misguided value in online cultures and social media, rather than making genuine interpersonal connections and relationships. But that failure does not absolve you from who you chose to idolize, worship, and become.
1: Colt Gray's father will be in court for his sentencing hearing starting tomorrow. Got a triple team traffic travel advisory, I-20 right in downtown Atlanta. We'll get that when Atlanta's morning news continues in 2 minutes. 7:48, now that's a great time to get a guaranteed offer on your home from Mark Spain Real Estate at markspain.com.
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1: 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Let's get this downtown Atlanta travel advisory traffic center now. 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
10: It's I-20 leaving the downtown connector, Chris. Two left lanes are taken out. I-20 westbound, Lowry Boulevard. It's increasingly slow, almost back to 75-85. That's not going to help the ride if you're leaving East Atlanta, trying to work your way to the west. That whole stretch will start to really get slow. Already slow on I-20 westbound at Moreland Avenue, and the connector northbound struggling from Langford Parkway up past I-20. 20. Hopefully there's better news for those stuck on I-75 out of Ackworth this morning. Stephanie Stallworth.
8: Well, FlowCheck's still a little slow in Cobb. Still had some

0: Backups for you coming out of Ackworth on 75 and on 575 out of the Woodstock area, getting down to the scene of the earlier crash, now cleared down past the 75-575 merge area. 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Next report at 8 from the Loud Security Systems Traffic Center. Triple Team Traffic, 95.5 WSB.
1: Cloudy skies this morning, sunshine for the ride home this afternoon with a high of 93, and the humidity will start to decrease as we go into this evening. So with the drier air, lows tonight will be in the mid to upper 60s. Right now, it is 72 degrees in Alpharetta, 73 in Gainesville, 73 in Snellville. Meteorologist Christina Edwards, 95.5 WSB.
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4: 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Starting August 5th, customers who link their Delta SkyMiles and Starbucks rewards accounts can earn one airline mile for every dollar spent at participating Starbucks locations. To be eligible, linked SkyMiles members must have flown on a Delta flight within the previous 12 months. 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I'm Bloomberg's Courtney Donahoe for 95.5 WSB.
5: A South Carolina military base could soon be renamed in honor of late Senator Lindsey Graham. The federal government says Joint Base Charleston may soon become Joint Base Lindsey Graham.
3: A memo says the renaming honors Graham's service to the U.S. Congress and the Air Force. He did serve in the Air Force from 1982 to 1989 before later serving in the Air National Guard and Air Force Reserve.
5: A new study finds the majority of toddler food items are ultra-processed. Researchers from the University of Texas say more than 80% of toddler food products fall into that category. About half of products don't meet at least one World Health Organization nutrient recommendation for children ages 6 to 36 months.
3: Researchers look at nearly 3,000 products. That includes fruit pouches, oat bars, snack puffs, and more. This comes as the FDA considers new rules for nutrition labeling and marketing food to kids.
5: Irish singer-songwriter Glenn Hansard has died after a motorcycle crash in Dublin. He won the 2008 Academy Award for Best Original Song for Falling Slowly, which he co-wrote and performed for the acclaimed independent film Once.
3: Hansard also starred in the film about struggling musicians. Police are investigating the cause of that crash. Glenn Hansard was 56. It's 7:54.
2: WSB consumer expert Clark Howard is next, sponsored by the Original Mattress Factory.
6: Survey says a third of us now realize we've been scammed online shopping. And I need to tell you, this is a big booming area for con artists, either through social media, very common platform to con you into doing an order from what you think is a legitimate online seller and is not, to shopping online traditionally, so often on your phone, and you think you've gone to the right address for who you want to order from, but instead you've gone to a scamster site. 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
2: Thank you, Clark. I'm sure you all heard yesterday that the Appalachian High School shooter, Cole Gray, had been sentenced to several consecutive terms of life in prison without parole this morning. There is one unanswered question, and that'll be our top story when Atlanta's morning news continues at 8 o'clock. That is just 4 minutes from now, so keep listening. I'm Chris Chandler. We are glad you're with us here on a Wednesday morning after a stormy, sleepless Tuesday night for a lot of us around Metro Atlanta. Stay with us now at 7:56.
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2: It's 8 o'clock. Good morning. I'm Chris Chandler. This is Atlanta's Morning News. Thank you for starting Wednesday with us. Our top local stories.
5: An expert weighs in on whether the Appalachian High School shooter can appeal his sentence.
3: A Metro Atlanta coal-fired power plant will use federal funds to expand operations.
2: These stories are coming up in less than 90 seconds. First, though, let's get traffic and weather, starting with Smile and Mark McKay.
18: And we start with a temporary red alert in West Atlanta. All lanes of I-20 westbound are shut down at Lowry Boulevard, exit 55, as a hero unit drags the two cars involved in a crash to the right shoulder. He's got one to the right, still has to get another one, so this could be an extended closure. So use MLK Jr. Drive to work your way out of downtown. Trying to work your way into the city out of Buckhead and Brookhaven, starting to get slow now at the 485 merge. Peachtree Dunwoody Road is shut down out of Sandy Springs into Brookhaven this morning with a tree down and wires down at Windsor Parkway. That's not the only challenges we're facing out of the northern burbs, Ashley Frasca.
1: Still slow getting out of Acworth and Woodstock on 75 and 575, but better news, the crash that was 75 south past 575 has cleared. Those lanes are back open and headed out of Cumming. Look out for delays into Alpharetta. Traffic trooper Luthen spotted this crash on 400 southbound at Windward Parkway. A left center lane is blocked and the brake lights ahead of you. They begin before Haynes Bridge for the ride to Roswell. 85 South, still a tap of the brakes, getting down to Beaver Ruin. Next report at 810 from the Loud Security Systems Traffic Center. Triple Team Traffic, 95.5 WSB. Cloud cover this morning. However, sunshine for the ride home this afternoon with a high of 93. And as humid as it is right now, we're actually in for a change. In fact, drier air moving in for this evening. Lows tonight will be in the mid to upper 60s. Until then, it's 78 degrees in East Point, 74 in Snellville, and 78 degrees in Duluth. meteorologist Christina Edwards, 95.5 WSB.
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19: Your crimes do reflect permanent incorrigibility, and I will sentence you to life without parole.
2: There's the judge, and now the Cole Gray set to serve 4 consecutive life sentences. Questions now as to whether his juvenile status might actually allow for an appeal of the judge's decision to exclude the possibility of parole.
20: Defense Attorney Charlton Allen's argument cited a Supreme Court ruling that life without parole could be cruel and unusual punishment for a teen. Allen said the chance of parole would give Colt Gray hope.
21: Hope is an important factor in somebody becoming a different person than when they start.
20: WSB senior legal analyst Ron Carlson predicts failure if Gray tries to appeal his sentence.
22: The appellate courts will probably uphold his sentence unless there's something special that makes this a unique case.
20: Carlson says no parole is allowed for youth in heinous homicide cases. Veronica Waters, 95.5 WSB.
2: Gray pleaded guilty to all 55 counts he faced in the 2024 shooting at the Barrow County School that left 4 people dead. His father was found guilty for providing the gun used in the tragedy. He faces a sentencing hearing that starts tomorrow. It's 8:03 now, and with more news, here are John Hickenbotham and Austin Eller.
3: A stormy night across North Georgia leaves plenty of damage this morning. A fallen tree in Roswell blocks part of Azalea Drive near the Chattahoochee River. Trees were also reported down in Cherokee County, along with a transformer fire and a structure fire caused by lightning in an Ackworth neighborhood.
5: Now in Pickens County, which was under a tornado warning for a time last night, a historic marble monument suffers heavy damage after being struck by lightning. Several trees were also reported down in Pickens as well.
3: Georgia's part of a massive operation to arrest wanted sex offenders.
23: U.S. Marshals conduct Operation Adams Watch to recognize the 20th anniversary of the Adam Walsh Act, which changed how the nation deals with crimes against children. Georgia is one of more than 20 states taking part in the multi-week operation. It leads to the arrest of more than 300 fugitives wanted for failure to register as a sex offender, sex assault, or other sex crimes. The local arrests include Stephen Creech, DeHaan Gray, Antonio Cervantes, and Ernest Simpson. Bill Caiaccio, 95.5 WSB.
5: Ukrainian President Zelensky attends a Senate vote to approve a sanctions bill targeting both Russia and Iran. The measure passes with overwhelming bipartisan support, including Idaho Senator Jim Risch.
24: And it's taken a long period of time to get where we are, but this is the right thing to do at this time.
3: Another supporter, Senator Richard Blumenthal, says the measure is meant to tell Russian President Vladimir Putin that his days of war are numbered. The bill is named after late South Carolina Senator Lindsey Graham. Zelensky attended Graham's funeral in Washington, D.C. on Tuesday.
5: Global oil prices, meanwhile, rise 5% following the latest strikes in the conflict in the Middle East. U.S. military says it intercepted a surprise missile attack from Iran. U.S. and Saudi Arabia also announced a strike on Iranian-backed proxy groups in Iraq.
3: The overnight rise in oil prices comes after a price drop earlier this week, with military operations paused in the region. Metro Atlanta gas prices have jumped 15 cents in the past week to an average of $3.94 per gallon.
5: You can check back off, and we'll keep you updated on the conflict in the Middle East here on 95.5 WSB and on the WSB radio app. Breaking news in the region when it happens.
3: It's 8:05. The special election for Georgia's 13th congressional district, which includes parts of several metro Atlanta counties, is headed for a runoff. Marcy Scott is the top vote getter, receiving almost 47% of the vote as she looks to fill the seat of her father, David Scott, following his death in April.
5: Yeah, she'll face off against former Gwinnett County School Board Chairman Everton Blair, who got 36% of the vote. And runoff election will be August 25th.
3: Well, it doesn't admit guilt, but Marietta-based Wellstar Health Systems agrees to pay patients over $4 million for violations of privacy.
25: A class action lawsuit charged Wellstar with sharing information from patients' MyChart with third parties. WSB consumer expert Clark Howard says while that may be good in medical emergencies, the downside is some parties should not have access.
26: Also leaves a huge amount of information out there that's valuable to so many marketers, advertisers, websites, companies of all different types.
25: The settlement must receive a judge's approval, and then the 870,000 patients affected will be notified. Lisa Nicholas, 95.5 WSB.
5: Cobb County has a new list of projects after the commission passes a $1.4 billion budget.
27: The budget funds 59 new positions. County employees will also get a 2% cost of living increase and another 3% merit increase. Commissioners also giving $17 million for water and sewer projects. Now the budget passed 3-2. Commissioner Joanne Burrell voting no.
28: We all have to live within our means and have a tight budget at home
0: And we need to do the same with taxpayers' money.
27: Commissioners also voting to keep millage rates at the 2026 levels, which will mean a property tax increase for some residents. Keith Cromwell, 95.5 WSB.
3: It's 8:06.
2: This portion of Atlanta's Morning News is sponsored by D. Geller and Son Jewelers. Might have heard on Atlanta's Morning News yesterday about the vigil for her. This week marks 5 years since the Piedmont Park stabbing murder of Katie Jeunesse. The question, why hasn't it been solved? Well, we'll ask a top former homicide detective about that in depth. Next, we'll continue in 3 minutes. Also check our brewing I-20 traffic situation. Has been a travel advisory downtown. We'll hope for better news there, and also hope for better news after a stormy night in our exclusive 5-day forecast. Do stay with us. I'm Chris Chandler, and it's 8:07.
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2: It is 8:11 here. Let's get live team coverage of traffic and weather for you here Back to downtown Atlanta. As I say, let's hope for better news there. Here's Mark McKay.
1: Yeah, crash has not cleared out completely. There is a tow truck on the scene. Tow truck and police blocking a right lane, I-20 westbound at Lowry Boulevard. That's better than the all lanes block situation for we had about for 10 minutes as both of those vehicles that were damaged had to be pulled to the shoulder. I-20 westbound is jammed basically from Moreland Avenue out to Lowry Boulevard, and delays on the connector northbound pretty tight now from 166 Langford Parkway heading into the heart of the city. Watching slow spots on 285, Ashley Frasca.
6: Certainly have some brake lights before South Cobb Drive. Headed on the inner loop, that's 285 north and in past I-75 trying to head out of Cobb County this morning. A little bit slow on the east side perimeter, 285 north up from Flat Shoals, and slow again leaving Tucker, 285 westbound trying to get past Peachtree Boulevard. Next report at 820 from the Loud Security Systems Traffic Center, Triple Team Traffic, 95.5 WSB.
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11: Sunshine peeking out from the clouds for some of the areas here in metro Atlanta. All of us will experience some sunshine for the ride home today. And as humid as it is right now, it still feels rather tropical outside. We have drier air moving in just in time for this evening, so you may actually want to have dinner outdoors on the patio. Today's high is 93, sunset around 8:40, and temperatures will be in the mid-80s at that time, but again, with lower humidity levels. Lows tonight in the mid-60s. Tomorrow, mostly sunny, high 91, staying nice and dry on Friday with highs in the low 90s. However, any outdoor plans for Saturday and Sunday, I would have a rain plan because scattered rain showers and thunderstorms will return. Highs will be in the mid to upper 80s. Right now, 75 degrees in Cartersville, 75 in Powder Springs, 74 in Decula. Meteorologist Christina Edwards, 95.5 WSB.
2: Well, it'll be a sign of the times coming on our money update in 4 minutes at 8:17. We'll learn today whether we're buying more or less deodorant, shampoo, or soap. Good morning. It's Wednesday, July 29th. I'm Chris Chandler. 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
5: A Georgia power plant in Bartow County is getting a major expansion to help meet growing demand of large load customers.
16: The natural gas units and battery storage facility under construction here at Plant Bowen will increase energy output by more than 50%. And Georgia Power CEO Kim Green says this expansion couldn't come at a better time.
17: We need this additional generation for Georgia. Georgia is growing. It's an exciting time to be a Georgian.
16: The project is being funded with the help of a multi-billion-dollar loan from the Department of Energy. The new unit are expected to come online before the end of the decade. In Bartow County, Jonathan O'Brien, 95.5 WSB.
3: We're learning more about the latest Oval Office meeting between President Trump and Israeli Prime Minister Benjamin Netanyahu as the conflict in the Middle East remains top of mind.
18: It is clear that the president has some real frustrations with Netanyahu, and obviously they both are facing their own political pressures around the war. President Trump has obviously been looking for an off-ramp, one that is still not quite clear.
3: Correspondent Mary Bruce says Netanyahu describes Tuesday's meeting as excellent, calling it one of the best he's had with the president.
5: Meanwhile, Ukrainian President Zelensky says he discussed American-made Patriot interceptor missiles during his White House meeting with Trump Tuesday. He says the two also discussed future diplomacy in the war with Russia. The administration has denied claims that the U.S. stockpile of those interceptor missiles is running low.
3: Jay Clayton is confirmed by the Senate as the next director of national intelligence. Despite Democrats' insistence that Clayton lacks experience in the realm of national security, Republican Senator Tom Cotton says Clayton is prepared.
19: As the United States Attorney for the Southern District of New York, Mr. Clayton went after some of the worst national security threats.
5: Now, during Clayton's confirmation hearing, Georgia Senator John Ossoff grilled him on his views about the 2020 election. Clayton takes over for Bill Pulte, who replaced Tulsi Gabbard following her resignation. It's 8:15.
2: And time for WSB In Depth. A caution first. Only after I recorded this interview did I discover something wonky with my microphone. It's nothing wrong with your radio, and I promise to fix it before I record another interview. Now, let us mark 5 years this week since Katie Janess and her dog were stabbed to death in Piedmont Park. Former longtime APD homicide detective, now host and podcaster Vince Velasquez. What's the key piece of this that is still missing, that's leaving it unsolved now, 5 years later?
20: I think there's a few. I think in my experience, people who talk about what they've done, either intentionally or unintentionally, talking about someone with mental illness, they may not realize when they're talking about something from this case if they're responsible slips out. And then whoever that person is they're speaking to comes forward. Or they're bragging about it, or they go to prison and they say something about it. They may see it on the news. Another piece of this thing is there's science involved. I know there's DNA that's in this case. It's not, my understanding, a full sample. And sometimes you have to wait for technology to catch up with the evidence. So we don't really know where we're going to be in a couple of years when it comes to DNA technology. With the small sample that my understanding is that they have, there could be some technology that proves to be useful in this in the future.
0: You're absolutely right. Of course, there are lots of cold cases. What's it about this one that still keeps people's attention?
20: You know, this shocks the conscience. Like, I got to tell you, I've seen a lot of things in my career. You know, I wouldn't say this is the worst thing, but this is like, you know, just down the street from the Central Business District. This is Midtown Atlanta. It's where we all go. You know, I've been in, when my son was growing up in Atlanta, I would take him there as a boy and play with him. This is an area you feel safe in. And then it's just the horrificness of this crime. Like, the things that happened at this crime scene, you know, and then you have a dog, and surely somebody heard the dog screaming, or surely somebody heard this happen. And I could tell you, you know, people don't literally disappear. It's impossible. But they disappear, right? And I've seen cases where, like, we can't believe how this person slipped through all of those security cameras and wasn't seen, but it happens. So I think all of that together, and the viciousness of what happened to this poor victim and her dog, I think it's shocking to the average citizen that lives here.
0: Is this case crackable in your view?
20: I think every case is crackable. I think there's no case that's unsolvable. I think there's always something there that we just haven't seen yet. There's always a person that we haven't identified that may have information. There's always a technique that may be in development that we may be able to use. So I never looked at a case where this is unsolvable. It's just not, it may not be solvable at this moment, but that means you can't just put that on the shelf and forget about it.
2: 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Lots of other things there as well. When we continue in just 2 minutes, Lidl Shopper is going to want to hear about a big recall there, plus traffic and weather. 818 now.
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2: 821 now, new travel advisory, I-75. Whereabouts, Mark McKay?
1: Well, just before Atlantic Station, 17th Street, Chris, a couple of center lanes are knocked out. Don't see police on the scene here, I-75 southbound, south of the Northside Drive exit, exit 252. But things are really getting heavy on I-75, almost back to West Paces Ferry Road. You can always take Northside Drive to work your way into the city. I-20 starting to loosen up out of East Atlanta to a crash on the shoulder, 20 westbound at Lowry Boulevard. Connector northbound still a mess, leaving 166 Langford Parkway. Another mess you're following is 400 through Alpharetta. Stephanie Stallworth.
4: It's 400 southbound. Got that crash working for you as you're trying to head down towards Haynes Bridge, and still busy again getting down through the Roswell area. 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Next report, 8:30 from the Loud Security Systems Traffic Center. Triple Team Traffic, 95.5 WSB.
11: The sun breaking out of the clouds this morning and plenty of sunshine for this afternoon. We will heat up to a high of 93, but lower humidity levels, especially for the ride home this evening. Quite pleasant this time tomorrow morning. Lows in the mid to upper 60s. Right now, still humid in Marietta, where it's 79 degrees, 79 in East Point, 76 in Hampton. Meteorologist Christina Edwards, 95.5 WSB.
2: Well, Clark Howard's got an affordable staycation tip for you in about 2.5 minutes now. It's 8:22.
3: Searchers continue to look for survivors in the rubble of a collapsed mall in southern Japan following a magnitude 7.1 earthquake that also triggered an explosion in the building.
10: It could have been caused by a gas leak. We just don't know at this point. But, you know, we can see part of the building collapsing. Authorities say they've rescued some people, but others remain unaccounted for at this point.
5: And correspondent Britt Clennett says 13 people are confirmed dead in the powerful quake. And Japan's prime minister warns residents to be prepared for aftershocks, along with more building collapses and possible landslides.
3: A big-name real estate company considers selling a developer of data centers.
12: Bloomberg has learned that Koch Real Estate Investments is considering a sale of Edge, and that the data center developer has drawn multiple bids in a deal that could value Edge at more than $15 billion. Koch founded Edge with entrepreneur Jacob Karnemark to develop, build, and operate data centers with a waterless cooling system. The company has 7 operating data centers, including a 169-megawatt campus in Atlanta. I'm Bloomberg's Gina Cervetti for 95.5 WSB.
5: For the first time ever, Florida carries out 2 executions in the same day. Former police officer Jamie Duckett is put to death for the 1987 rape and murder of an 11-year-old child. The girl's mother breaks down in tears after Duckett is declared dead.
13: Well, all this done. I've been waiting 40 years to have him dead.
3: Later in the same day, an 80-year-old man is executed for a double murder from 1986, becoming the oldest prisoner to be put to death in Florida's modern history.
5: Cookies from the store chain Lidl are under recall because of undisclosed allergens. The recall includes Eridanus shortbread cookies with chocolate truffle and apricot filling. The FDA says the cookies packaging is in another language and does not say in English that they contain wheat, eggs, milk, and soy.
3: They were distributed to Lidl stores across more than a dozen states, including here in Georgia. You can return them to the store for a refund.
5: Well, Sierra announces a $50,000 investment to help the next wave of artists here in Atlanta. The Grammy winner was raised in the Atlanta area and calls an honor to give back and empower others in the city.
3: The money will go to 10 different programs aimed at helping young people pursue careers in a wide range of fields, including music, film, fashion, and technology. It's part of a partnership with the Mayor's Office of Film, Entertainment, and Nightlife. It's 8:25. 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
14: If you're trying to figure out what you're going to do for spring vacation and your wallet's not so fat, maybe it's really thin, and you feel like, oh, well, I think we're going to have to do a staycation instead, I want to give you an alternative, something most people don't think about. Most states in the country have really good networks of state parks, state cabins you can stay in, state cottages, that kind of thing. And the state park systems are so affordable. That's how they've always been from design. And you're not going to go to something that's going to feel like you're at the Ritz-Carlton or the Four Seasons. But what you are going to find is a really affordable getaway. You're going to get away from everyday routine. And that, to me, is really valuable.
2: Well, a lot of us lost some sleep in the thunder and lightning and wind. There is some storm damage to tell you about this morning, too. And that'll be one of our top stories when Atlanta's Morning News continues at 8:30. 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I'm Chris Chandler, and we will continue at the half hour, about 3.5 minutes from now. So stay with us. It's 8:26.
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2: Atlanta's Morning News continues at 8:30. Good morning. I'm Chris Chandler. Thank you for starting Wednesday with us. Our top local stories.
5: Two candidates head to a runoff in the race to finish the late David Scott's term in Georgia's 13th congressional district.
3: The White House won't intervene on behalf of two former City of Atlanta workers serving time for corruption charges.
2: These stories in less than 90 seconds. First, traffic and weather. Here's Mark McKay.
1: Haven't loosened up the northern suburb ride for many. I-75 still quite a struggle from Highway 92 out of Acworth down to where we had some earlier problems, the 575 merge. 575 is struggling into Woodstock at Highway 92. Just cleared a crash into Alpharetta on 400 southbound at Windward Parkway. Still seeing the delays, though, out of Milton and coming almost back to Highway 141. We've got our challenges in Hall and Gwinnett counties this morning, Ashley Frasca.
6: Traffic trooper Adrian letting us know know about this crash that's in the left lane on 985 southbound, about a mile and a half past Friendship Road. Left lane and cars on the right shoulder as well, so you're only getting by in the right lane. About 3-4 miles of slow traffic there. And once you finally reach 85 south past 316, that's where the crowd begins out of Duluth. Waves of volume getting to Jimmy Carter Boulevard. Next report at 840 from the Loud Security Systems Traffic Center. Triple Team Traffic, 95.5 WSB.
0: A mix of sun and clouds this morning, becoming partly cloudy this afternoon with a high of 93 and drier air moving in. So not quite as humid for tonight, lows in the mid to upper 60s. However, we are still dealing with the humidity in Fayetteville, where it's currently 77 degrees, 78 in Douglasville, and close to 80 in Dallas. Meteorologist Christina Upwards, 95.5 WSB.
2: It's 8:31 now, and our top local story will have to wait another month to find out who will complete the term of the late Congressman David Scott. WSB's Michelle Wright says nobody got enough votes Tuesday to claim the seat.
4: It's now a runoff for the race for the U.S. District 13 congressional seat left vacant by the death of Congressman David Scott in April. The district covers portions of Gwinnett, DeKalb, Clayton, Henry, Rockdale, and Newton counties. Six candidates were vying to take his seat in the special election, including his daughter, Marcy Scott. She did get 46.7% of the vote, but that wasn't enough not to force a runoff. She'll be facing Everton Blair, who came in second with 36.7% of the vote. The runoff is set for August 25th. Michelle Wright, 95.5 WSB.
2: And whoever wins there will have a brief tenure. The term ends in January. The winner of the next full two-year term will be decided in the November midterms between Democrat Jasmine Clark and the Republican Jonathan Chavez. 8:32 now, and with more news here are Judd Heckenbotham and Austin Eller.
3: And Chris, thousands of Metro Atlanta families are waking up without power after strong storms moved through overnight. At one point, DeKalb County had as many as 20,000 outages. That now sits around 2,000.
5: Yeah, there are no reports of injuries, though. Storm damage is reported north of Atlanta, including downed trees and power lines. Pickens County is one of several North Georgia counties that fell under a tornado warning overnight.
3: Cobb County commissioners approve a new $1.4 billion budget. That budget holds the millage rate steady, meaning residents will see a property tax increase.
5: Cobb Commission Chair Lisa Cupid says new spending in the 2027 budget is needed to help maintain county services.
7: We want to do what's right and be the best stewards. And one thing I found after serving in this county for 14 going on 15 years, not taking care of your needs today make them more expensive needs to take care of tomorrow.
5: The budget includes 59 new positions, a cost of living increase for county employees, and a new $17 million fund for water and sewer projects.
3: The teen who killed two teachers and two students in a mass shooting at Appalachie High School in 2024 will spend the rest of his life behind bars.
8: Sentencing 16-year-old Colt Gray to four concurrent sentences of life in prison without the possibility of parole. Barrow County Superior Court Judge Nicholas Prim says Gray got his wish to have people remember the pain he's caused.
9: This wasn't transient immaturity. It was deliberate, contemplated evil.
8: Emotionless, the teen was led away in handcuffs. Barrow County DA Brad Smith says no one won here, but this may bring the families some relief.
10: This has been a very dark place that this trial has taken everyone to, and none of us should have had to go there.
8: Veronica Waters, 95.5 WSB.
5: It's 8:34. Israeli Prime Minister Benjamin Netanyahu and Ukrainian President Volodymyr Zelensky both meet one-on-one with President Trump at the White House while in the U.S. for the funeral of late South Carolina Senator Lindsey Graham. The two also meet with members of Congress, which former CIA field operative Daryl Blocker calls a smart move.
11: They wanted to both come here and make sure that they haven't lost any type of momentum in terms of support within the Senate, within the rest of the Congress.
3: Few details have been released, but the meetings with the president were expected to give both leaders a chance to push their agendas at a time when U.S. policy toward Iran and the Russia-Ukraine war continues to be in flux.
5: Now, updating the conflict in the Middle East, a pause in fighting between the U.S. and Iran comes to an end after Iran launches what the U.S. military calls a surprise attack on its forces in the region. U.S. Central Command says all Iranian missiles were intercepted. The target was reportedly a U.S. base in Jordan.
3: Sophie Flay reports tensions are escalating in other parts of the Middle East as well.
16: In a separate escalation, U.S. and Saudi jets targeted sites in eastern Iraq, linked to Iranian-backed groups believed responsible for attacking Saudi oil facilities.
3: Saudi Arabia has been targeted by Iran multiple times throughout the conflict, but has mostly refrained from a military response.
5: Remember to check back often. We'll keep you updated on the conflict in the Middle East here on 95.5 WSB and on the WSB radio app. Breaking news from the region when it happens.
3: Marietta-based Wellstar Health Systems agrees to a $4.2 million class action suit alleging it shared patients' medical records with third parties like Meta and Google. WellStar does not admit guilt in the agreement.
5: WSB consumer expert Clark Howard says there are risks to having your medical records online, but there's an upside.
12: It means that people can be approved for life insurance without having to go through a medical exam or go through a 30-day period of the insurer deciding.
5: A judge will finalize the settlement before patients are able to file claims.
3: Cobb County takes a look at potential regulations on new data centers.
13: Commissioners heard from staff the first version of data center codes, which limits new projects to industrial areas, keeps the size to that of self-storage units. But Community Service Director Jessica Glenn says Cobb will never be home to any big data centers. There's just no space.
14: We don't really have the opportunity here for the large-scale data center farms, but we are more likely, I think, as Cobb County to be impacted by what's happening in the cities and with our neighbors.
13: Now, commissioners say it will likely be October before these codes get implemented. Keith Cromwell, 95.5 WSB.
5: It is 8:36.
1: And when Atlanta's morning news continues in just 3 minutes, new medical research from UGA. It has to do with your brain and your belly, the connection between them. Plus, we'll get triple team traffic and meteorologist Christina Edwards here with what follows our stormy night for the rest of the week. It's 8:36.
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10: 840 now as Atlanta's morning news continues. You heard as one of our top stories there, what a rough few days it has been for families there in Barrow County, and with school ready to go back just the day after tomorrow now on Friday. Mark's got more reaction to the Colt Gray sentencing and a preview of the Colin Gray, his father's sentencing hearing, which starts tomorrow. Mark Arum Show starts in about 25 minutes here on WSB. Atlanta's morning news continues with live team coverage of traffic and weather. We'll get the five-day forecast after our visit to the traffic center. Here's Mark McKay.
11: Loaded up on the connector northbound 166 Langford Parkway up to John Lewis Freedom Parkway. We will see relief if you're rolling into Midtown via I-75 out of Marietta. Don't panic. The brake lights are pretty thick as you leave West Paces Ferry Road. Crash that temporarily had most of I-75 southbound shut down past Northside Drive is on the right shoulder. 85 Duff out of Brookhaven and 400 delays are back at Lennox Road as you roll south toward the 85 merge. Where do you see brake lights on 285, Ashley Frasca?
12: Looking for new trouble on the southeast perimeter on 285 eastbound just past Flat Shoals. Looks like police are behind a stalled vehicle in the second lane from the left there, causing a tap of the brakes. And the next slowest portion of that ride into DeKalb County is 285 west, headed away from I-85 over past Peachtree Boulevard. And then you have some brake lights on and off as you head up the west side perimeter on 285 north, beginning around South Cobb Drive. Traffic brought to you by Mothers Against Drunk Driving. 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Next report at 850 from the Loud Security Systems Traffic Center. Triple Team Traffic, 95.5 WSB.
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14: Seeing the sunshine break out from the clouds this morning, becoming partly cloudy through this afternoon. Also, notice how humid it is this morning. We are going to get a break from that as drier air moves in. Humidity levels will trend downwards through the rest of this day, through the rest of today, I should say, through the afternoon. So with a forecast high of 93, it's not going to be nearly as uncomfortable as previous days and quite comfortable for tonight. Lows will be in the mid to upper 60s as we get our Thursday started. Thursday afternoon, sunshine, high 91. Friday's highs in the low 90s. However, the humidity returns for this weekend, along with scattered rain showers and thunderstorms for Saturday and Sunday, with highs in the mid to upper 80s. Right now, 79 degrees in Austell, 76 in Conyers, 75 in Lawrenceville. Meteorologist Christina Edwards, 95.5 WSB.
10: On the money update at 8:47, why what we're going to hear from the Federal Reserve later today may be just the opposite of what we would like to hear from the Federal Reserve later today. Hey, good morning. It is Wednesday, July 29th. I'm Chris Chandler. This is Atlanta's Morning News. It's 8:43.
15: The White House denies a clemency request from two former City of Atlanta employees who are serving out sentences for federal corruption charges. Mitzi Bickers and Jim Beard both served under former Mayor Kasim Reed's administration.
16: Bickers was convicted in 2022 on money laundering, wire fraud, and conspiracy to commit bribery charges. Beard pleaded guilty to several charges 2 years ago.
15: Jay Clayton is officially confirmed as the next director of national intelligence. His Senate confirmation vote lands along party lines. Democrats like Senator Ron Wyden of Oregon argue Clayton isn't fit to serve in the position.
17: He has repeated baseless conspiracy theories about American elections, refused to acknowledge who won the 2020 election.
16: Republicans say Clayton has a proven track record handling high-profile cases as a U.S. attorney for the Southern District of New York.
15: There's a new push for answers in a 26-year-old unsolved murder in Cartersville.
18: In July of 2000, 53-year-old Patricia Hanlon was found murdered in her apartment. The case has been open for more than two decades, and now Cartersville Police Major Jesse Hours hopes someone will come forward.
19: I do believe that somebody out there knows what happened. Somebody, the person responsible told somebody.
18: The decades-old evidence is currently being reevaluated using the latest forensic technology. Hours says he wants to bring closure to the family.
19: Everybody deserves justice.
18: Anyone with information is asked to contact investigators. In Cartersville, Jonathan O'Brien, 95.5 WSB.
16: It's 8:45. Recovery continues this morning in Japan after the country's southern island of Kyushu is hit with a 7.1 magnitude earthquake. At least 13 people are confirmed dead.
15: Britt Clunett reports several of the dead are pulled from a collapsed mall where several people are believed to still be trapped inside.
20: A rescue operation is now underway following an explosion that ripped through this mall, believed to be caused by a gas leak. Part of the building collapsing. Authorities say they've rescued some people from the wreckage.
15: The country also warns area residents about high summer temperatures as many are still without power after the quake.
16: New research from the University of Georgia suggests even mild everyday stress, anxiety, and poor sleep can alter the makeup of the gut microbiome in otherwise healthy adults.
21: Researchers found participants reporting those symptoms had noticeably different gut bacteria than those without them.
22: And we're able to evaluate the changes in this population as it's almost like a fingerprint. And so we're able to determine changes in your health status.
21: Researcher Franklin West says the findings add to growing evidence the gut and brain are closely connected, with changes in one potentially affecting the other. He says the gut could serve as a biomarker in the future to help detect or better understand mental health conditions and other diseases. Graham Carroll, 95.5 WSB.
15: Happening now, Dr. Anthony Fauci's back before the Senate, where he's testifying before a GOP-led Senate panel on the pandemic. This comes days after Republican Senator Rand Paul released what he calls Fauci's diary.
16: Republicans argue that diary proves Fauci deliberately downplayed theories that COVID came from China's Wuhan lab. Former President Biden preemptively pardoned Fauci because of what the president called a possible unjustified and politically motivated prosecutions. It's 8:46.
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23: The Fed Reserve's latest announcement on interest rates drops in the day ahead. And while essentially no one is predicting an actual drop in rates,

0: border transactions, up 13% versus the same quarter last year. Visa also says costs related to roughly 2,600 job cuts, 7% of its overall workforce, will top $500 million.
1: Stock futures have turned negative ahead of the opening bell. 8:47 now, the practice weeks begin today, and Atlanta Falcons CEO Greg Beadles telling CNBC there are lessons to be learned this season from the World Cup success. One thing it certainly shows is that Mercedes-Benz Stadium is hopping.
2: We're going to have 8 college football games this year. We have the best A-list concerts here in the stadium, a lot of soccer, a lot of football. So just we're really become the heartbeat of Atlanta for sports and entertainment, the campus that we're on. And really all of Atlanta is being drawn that way. Huge amount of investment in development, Centennial Yards and others, about $7 billion of development happening right around the stadium as we speak.
1: As for a starting quarterback with practice beginning today, he says only stay tuned. Atlanta's Morning News continues in 2 minutes, where somebody has won $800 million in the Mega Millions. We'll get traffic and weather, too. It's 8:48 now. 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
1: New trailer for the new Ted Lasso season is out. Season 4, Jason Sudeikis is back. Most everybody else, too. This new season finds Ted Lasso coming back to coach a women's soccer team. August the 5th is the drop date on Apple TV. Live team coverage of traffic and weather now. Let's start in the traffic center, Mark McKay.
10: Hold up on 285 into DeKalb County. Left center lane knocked out. 285 eastbound past Flat Shoals exit 48. That's the breakdown. And those delays picking up back toward a Boulder Crest Road. Across the north side perimeter, the crowd has gathered on I-285 west, leaving I-85 to Peachtree Boulevard. Still slow on 85 south, leaving Highway 316. A little bit of a crowd leaving coming on 400 southbound at 141 Peachtree Parkway, and then the usual slowing from Alpharetta, Old Milton Parkway at Roswell's Holcomb Bridge Road. Still finding a lot of folks on the roadway on Cobb County's I-75, Stephanie Stallworth.
11: Yeah, 75 headed southbound. Still got a lot of volume. Again, just recovering from an earlier crash down past 575, so lots of slow traffic out of Ackworth and Woodstock heading down into the Marietta area down to 285. 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
1: Mix of sun and clouds today with lower humidity later this afternoon. Today's high is 93, comfortable for tonight, lows in the mid to upper 60s. Tomorrow, sunshine with highs in the low 90s. Right now, 75 degrees in Woodstock, 77 in Decatur, and 76 degrees in Conyers. Meteorologist Christina Upwards, 95.5 WSB.
2: Mark's got John Mellencamp tickets to give away. Mark Arum Show starts just a little more than 10 minutes from now. And at 8:55 here on Atlanta's Morning News, why Clark Howard says be very, very careful with bill pay services. It's 8:53.
3: eBay agrees to a multi-million dollar settlement after some of its employees are found to have harassed and stalked a Massachusetts couple.
4: eBay and some of the company's former executives have agreed to pay out $56 million to Ina and David Steiner. It comes almost 7 years after several eBay employees attempted to track the couple's movements, even sending them threatening packages.
5: Now, Mike DeBusky reports the packages contain items like a funeral wreath and spiders. It all goes back to critical things that Steiner's had written about the company in their self-published newsletter.
3: A South Carolina military base could soon be renamed in honor of late Senator Lindsey Graham. The federal government says Joint Base Charleston may soon become Joint Base Lindsey Graham.
5: A memo says the renaming honors Graham's service to the U.S. Congress and the Air Force. He served in the Air Force from 1982 to 1989 before later serving in the Air National Guard and Air Force Reserve.
3: Researchers warn the majority of food products for toddlers are ultra-processed. Researchers at the University of Texas reviewed nearly 3,000 items, finding more than 80% of them are ultra-processed.
5: About half of the products in the study fail to meet at least one World Health Organization nutrient recommendation for kids ages 6 to 36 months. This comes as the FDA considers new rules for nutrition labeling and marketing food to kids.
3: Oscar-winning actor and 30 Seconds to Mars frontman Jared Leto is hit with new allegations of sexual misconduct, this time by four women. The women all say they were teenagers when the alleged incidents happened between 2002 and 2016.
5: Leto's managers have not responded to the new allegations. Just a year ago, nine women made similar claims, which Leto denied.
3: New polling shows confidence in the Supreme Court is reaching a new low. The poll from Gallup shows confidence for the nation's high courts only 33%. That's a record low in 26 years.
5: It's a 6% drop from a year ago. The poll finds that a fall in Republican support is driving this decline as approval dropped to 58% compared to 79% last year.
3: Well, there's a winning ticket for the massive $800 million Mega Millions jackpot. The winner purchased the ticket in Florida. That is the largest drawing this year.
5: Arena Roy reports the attention now turns to tonight's Powerball drawing.
6: That Powerball drawing is now worth $663 million. Or if you take the cash payout, it's a cool, clean $290 million.
5: The Powerball recently expanded to the United Kingdom, paving the way for even larger jackpots in the coming months. It's 8:55.
2: And just in, this is a political wowza. Dr. Fauci to take the Fifth Amendment, and he will not testify in this COVID hearing. It's just underway. He is reading his statement right now. Dr. Fauci to take the Fifth Amendment. There will be no fireworks today. After all, that is a bombshell given what has been in these diaries, some of which we have seen over this last couple of days. Wow. More about this at 9 o'clock. 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
7: 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Paper checks are a disaster.
2: All right, a little late here, so I'll just say we'll see you tomorrow. I'm Chris Chandler. Have a great day.
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5: At 9 o'clock, I'm Judd Hickenbotham. News this hour brought to you by Trajan Wealth. And our top story, watching Capitol Hill this morning, where Dr. Anthony Fauci has just said he will invoke the Fifth Amendment and decline to answer questions from senators. This is in a Republican-led committee hearing about his handling of the pandemic from 6 years ago. Hearing happening right now, Fauci reading his prepared remarks, all coming as a familiar name, grills the former head of the National COVID Response Team.
20: Kentucky Senator Rand Paul, the chair of the powerful Senate Homeland Security Committee, who's accused Fauci of everything from mishandling the COVID response to misleading the public about COVID's origins to even lying to Congress, all of which Fauci strenuously denied.
5: Yes, correspondent Jay O'Brien saying Paul claims he has Fauci's diary, which shows he lied to the public about the origin of the virus. He calls for jail time for Fauci in the past, who's now 85 years old. Fauci given a preemptive pardon, though, from then-President Biden to shield him from what the president thought would be political prosecution. Once again, though, this morning, Fauci invoking the Fifth Amendment and will not answer direct questions from Paul and other senators this morning on Capitol Hill. It is 76 degrees in Midtown Atlanta. WSB meteorologist Christina Edwards says the overnight rain has moved out. We'll see sunny skies later on today, the high getting back into the low to mid-90s, but drier air is ahead as well. Atlanta's most accurate dependable forecast is coming up. Watching cleanup efforts around Metro Atlanta this morning following those strong overnight storms that may have woke you up in the middle of the night. Power outages had been to the tens of thousands. Many people's lights, though, are back on this morning. DeKalb County, though, still seeing about 2,000 2,000 outages at last check. And there has been damage reported. It includes trees and power lines down in parts of Cherokee County and in Pickens County, which was under a tornado warning at one point last night during the height of the storms. In addition to trees and power lines down, a historic marble monument in Pickens was actually heavily damaged by a lightning strike there. A new UGA study finds stress could change your gut and impact your brain.
16: Even minor everyday stress like taking a test or losing sleep may reshape your gut biome.
21: So if you have a change in your microbiome, we can actually treat you potentially with a probiotic and change that microbiome back.
16: UGA's Franklin West says when something happens in the brain like stress or injury, it can trigger inflammation and changes in the gut. But it also works in the other direction. Changes in the gut can influence how the brain functions. The findings could be used to reshape how we think about mental health, disease detection, and even treatment. Graham Carroll, 95.5 WSB.
5: And there will be one more vote to decide the next leader of the 13th Congressional District that includes parts of Metro Atlanta. No candidate gets 50% of the vote in Tuesday's special election, so it's headed to a runoff. Marcy Scott's the top vote getter, receiving almost 47% of the vote. She's looking to fill the seat of her late father, David Scott. Following his death back in April, she'll face former Gwinnett County School Board Chairman Everton Blair, who got 36% of the vote. The runoff election will be August 25th. It's 9:03. Mark Arum Show begins in less than 2 minutes. But first, live team coverage of traffic and weather. Starting the WSB 24-hour traffic center and Smiler Mark McKay.
22: Had a hold up out of Ellenwood, Judd, temporary as crews set up road work on the ramp from 675 north to 285. So that ramp was held, and I still see slow traffic trying to get onto I-285 east and westbound. I also see, not too far from there, Hero Unit pushing a breakdown to the right shoulder. Police holding the right lane as they work their way fully off to the right, 285 east past Flat Shoals, exit 48. How are we doing into the middle of the heart of the city, Ashley Frasca?
23: It is crowded on the downtown connector, headed 7585 northbound up from 166 Langford Parkway, getting to Freedom Parkway, 85 south. You'll join the crowd around North Druid Hills for the ride in from Brookhaven, and it looks like picking up a new crash on Peachtree northbound at East and West Wesley. From the Loud Security Systems Traffic Center, Triple Team Traffic, 95.5 WSB.
1: I'm WSB meteorologist Christina Edwards. A mix of sun and clouds today, drier air filtering in, so lower humidity for the ride home this evening. Today's high is 93, lows tonight in the mid to upper 60s. Tomorrow and Friday, sunshine with highs in the low 90s.
5: 78 degrees right now in Powder Springs, 75 in Tecula, 78 degrees in Midtown Atlanta at 9:05. 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I'm Judd Hickenbotham, 95.5 WSB.
24: Welcome, friends. Hope you survived last evening's bout of severe weather. Crazy storms rolling through the metro. I know a lot of folks still without power today. Welcome to the Mark Arum Show. In just a minute, I'm going to give you my reaction to the Colt Gray sentencing. We are going to be all over the re-escalation of the Iran war. In just a couple minutes, we're going to go to Jerusalem, check in with Jordana Miller. 30 minutes, we're going to check in with Tyler Kendall from Bloomberg News at the White House. And eventually, we'll talk to Shannon Kingston from ABC at the State Department. Political analyst Stephen Lawson is going to join us live at 10:35. He's going to share new poll numbers with us. Talking tech with Kim Komando. And Deborah's got another pair of tickets to give away to see John Mellencamp. But you heard the breaking news there from Judd. Dr. Fauci facing questions in a Senate hearing right now about the pandemic. And he announced that he is going to plead the fifth. Currently getting grilled by Senator Rand Paul, the chairman of the committee. This is the Homeland Security Committee. Let's listen in for a second.
25: Search incident that was dangerous with dangerous pathogens. And so the American people would want to know, how could you approve this dangerous research in China, say that you trusted the Chinese scientists, and then in the end, you had to admit that you'd never been there. None of your inspectors had ever been there. Dr. Fauci, had any of the labs where this dangerous research was occurring,
24: I just want to see if he's going to plead
25: were
24: the
25: any
24: year.
25: American lab oversight or lab investigators, did they ever appear in these labs to make sure that they were safe labs?
0: On the advice of counsel, I respectfully decline to answer based upon my rights under the Fifth Amendment to the Constitution.
24: All right, so he, in his opening statement, Dr. Fauci basically, I don't have the audio yet, but he basically said he was going to plead the Fifth. So Fauci, you might remember, was pardoned by former President Joe Biden as he was leaving the White House, sweeping pardon that goes back to 2014. So he is not facing any criminal liability here. He was subpoenaed. He was first asked to come to testify in front of the committee and declined. Then they had to subpoena him. So he's there. But as we just heard live, he is pleading the Fifth to every question. Now, that is a Republican asking me a question. I wonder if he's going to answer any Democrats' questions. We are going to be joined in the 11 o'clock hour by Ashley Fields from News Nation. She is covering this Fauci hearing, but that's the breaking news. Fauci pleading the Fifth in response to Senate questions about the pandemic. All right, the breaking news yesterday, we knew it was going to come down, Deborah. The sentencing in Colt Gray, a judge who says the boy opened fire on Appalachie High, killing two teachers, two students in 2024. Will die behind bars like the other mass shooters that he idolized.
2: Sentencing 16-year-old Colt Gray to four concurrent sentences of life in prison without the possibility of parole. Barrow County Superior Court Judge Nicholas Prim says Gray got his wish to have people remember the pain he's caused.
3: This wasn't transient immaturity. It was deliberate, contemplated evil.
2: Emotionless, the teen was led away in handcuffs. Barrow County DA Brad Smith says no one won here, but this may bring the families some relief.
4: This has been a very dark place that this trial has taken everyone to, and none of us should have had to go there.
2: Veronica Waters, 95.5 WSB.
24: I always believed that there was no chance that Colt Gray was going to get parole. From the day he was arrested to now, there was no way. Again, death penalty off the table because of his age, but I was like, there's no way he's going to get parole. That take was solidified yesterday when we got to hear some of the audio recordings between Colt Gray and his mom, the jailhouse calls, and she would like update him on how he was trending online and what the fan pages were. I mean, and they were laughing. I was like, oh my God, there's no way this judge is going to do it. And he didn't. So thanks to the judge in that case, concurrent sentences, but he is going to die in jail. As we go back to this 2024 shooting, 2024, I mentioned when the shooting happened, Deborah, I'm friends with a couple of parents of kids who attended Appalachie High at the time, and I've just been, you know, talking to them, monitoring their social media posts, and I was very curious what they thought about the sentencing. And they seem happy with it, knowing that the death penalty was never going to happen. But they seem very, very happy that there is no possibility of parole for Colt Gray. I mean, the premeditation, this wasn't a spur of the moment thing. And I understand we had Veronica Waters in, who covered the case, who's covered the story. First off, she was at the high school at the day of the shooting, and then all the court proceedings, you know, mentioned that the defense was saying his brain wasn't fully formed and there's a chance for rehabilitation. And obviously those pleas fell on deaf ears by the judge. And again, thankfully they did, because the level of premeditation and the fact after he committed this heinous act, him and his mom laughing about it on those jailhouse phone calls, like he did this for notoriety. He was obsessed with serial killers and school shooters. And Once I heard that audio, I was like, I was pretty firm in my belief, Deborah, that there's no way this guy was ever going to walk free. But then after hearing just that, if I was the prosecutor, all I had to do was play that one phone call between Colt Gray and his mom and be like, really? Do you think that he can be rehabilitated? He's reveling in the notoriety of it. So he won't be buried beneath the jail, but he's never getting out of jail. Colt Gray. We did get a reaction from our legal analyst Ron Carlson about this. I'm going to play some of that a little bit later, but you know, finally some closure for the family. Again, anecdotally, I just know a couple of parents of students, but they seem relieved. They seem satisfied, not happy, right? There's no happiness in the story, but I think there's a level of satisfaction that the judge did what the judge did. But yeah, I'll continue to update. We'll play some Ron Carlson audio, but I just want to start off with that big local story that has really tormented us since 2024, the infamous shooting at Appalachia High. And if you are a parent, I hope, again, not that you're happy, but that you're satisfied that Cole Gray will never breathe a single breath of air as a free person for the rest of his life. He will die in jail, as the judge said. All right, let's start our team coverage of the Iran war. Joining us from ABC News in Jerusalem, it's Jordana Miller. Jordana, after a de-escalation overnight, it seems like we have had a re-escalation. What exactly happened in the region?
6: Well, CENTCOM says that Iran launched a surprise ballistic missile attack overnight, targeting both U.S. naval vessels in the Strait of Hormuz and U.S. bases in Jordan. No sirens went off overnight in Jordan, but the kingdom says that they came under at least five ballistic missiles that were shot down. CENTCOM also says the missiles were shot down that targeted the American naval vessels. The United States also says that along with Saudi Arabia, they carried out strikes on pro-Iranian militias in Iraq. That sounds kind of obscure for the war that we've been covering now for several months, but Iran has armed militias along the border with Iraq that have been firing on Israel as they did during the 40-day war and now on the Gulf. And we've seen those militias fire, for example, on Saudi oil infrastructures and fields over the last several days, even though it's been quiet between the U.S. And Iran. We've also seen the Iranian-backed Houthis, the proxy group that's funded by Iran out of Yemen. We've seen that group fire on Saudi vessels in the Red Sea going through that strait, the Bab el-Mandeb Strait. And so, as we heard the president say last week, the United States is going to hold Iran responsible for those strikes that are carried out by the Houthis. We saw the U.S. overnight hit some of those pro-Iraqi militias, pro-Iranian militias along the border with Iraq. Those groups say at least 20 of their operatives were killed and several others wounded. And the big question this morning is, are we back to tit-for-tat strikes that we're going to see between the U.S. and Iran going forward, or was this a one-off? I guess we're going to have to wait and see.
24: Sounds like the Saudis are fed up. Is it rare for them to act in coordination with the United States and make those attacks in Iraq? Have they been getting involved militarily, the Saudis?
6: So it is rare for the Saudis to get involved. They did, according to U.S. officials, it's been reported that the Saudis carried out several strikes against Iran in the last short while, during those 2 weeks of escalation that we saw. The Saudis could have also carried out some strikes during the 40 days of Operation Epic Fury. It's rare for them to get involved, but they are pretty, as you said, they're quite fed up with the strikes on their oil fields and on their oil vessels, right? They use the Strait of the Bab el-Mandeb Strait for about 10% of their oil and gas exports. And because of the war over the last 5 months, it's even a higher percentage. They've diverted some of their supplies through the Bab el-Mandeb Strait, which is now coming under fire by the Houthis. So the Saudis are getting very fed up. And so jointly with the U.S., they carried out these strikes. And it comes, by the way, just a couple weeks ago, the Saudis and the Houthis exchanged fire directly, one on the other, with the Saudis hitting the Houthi-controlled airport in Yemen, in Sana'a, the capital, and the Houthis firing back on Saudi, again, on cargo vessels. So this is another front in the war here, and unfortunately we see the war metastasizing, if you will, through new parts of the region.
24: Jordana, the big story yesterday was Prime Minister Netanyahu coming to the United States for the funeral of Senator Lindsey Graham and meeting with President Trump in the Oval Office. It was closed to press. Have we gotten any readouts on how that meeting went and what the Prime Minister and the President discussed?
6: Well, we're getting a sense from Netanyahu's advisors that it was a positive meeting. It went well. I mean, that's what we would expect, no matter how it went. That's what we would expect to hear from the Israeli prime minister, because he's trying to project an image of strength and close coordination with President Trump. Because, of course, there were those very tense yelling and screaming matches over the phone that were reported out over the last several weeks. And so Netanyahu is facing a tough re-election battle coming up in November, and he wants to show that he and President Trump are back on the same page. But the real details of what were discussed, I think we don't know. We know some of the things that didn't come up, right? From at least Netanyahu's side, we know that he did not discuss, you know, another large-scale operation or military operation in Iran. And there were other, the possible sale of F-35s to Turkey, which has unnerved Netanyahu and many Israelis, that was not discussed. And then we just heard general remarks that, the alliance between the United States and Iran, alliance between the United States and Israel when it comes to stopping Iran from developing a nuclear weapon, you know, was, reaffirmed. But that doesn't tell us much, really.
24: And final quick question, is the prime minister back in Israel?
6: Not yet. He's meeting with several other U.S. officials today. He's expected to come back to Israel sometime between Wednesday and Thursday, sometime overnight here local time.
24: Gotcha. Jordana Miller, ABC News in Jerusalem. Jordana, as always, appreciate your time. Please stay safe.
6: Thanks.
24: We'll continue our team coverage of the Iran war. The market's reacting negatively. Sadly, oil prices going up again as they had been dropping significantly over this four-day pause. Coming up after the news at 9:35, we're going to go to the White House and check in with Tyler Kendall. In case you're just joining us, the breaking news, Dr. Anthony Fauci in front of the Senate Homeland Security Committee had this to say when asked by a question by Republican Senator Rand Paul.
0: On the advice of counsel, I respectfully decline to answer based upon my rights under the Fifth Amendment to the Constitution.
24: When we come back, I'm going to play Fauci's full opening statement where he says he is going to decline to answer questions. Now, I'm trying to figure out if he is going to answer Democrats' questions. I haven't gotten an answer to that now. He's being asked one by Democratic Senator Gary Peters. But we'll come back and continue our coverage of the Fauci hearing after we check the ride around town. Hello and good morning to Smiling Mark McKay.
22: Hey, hello. Good morning to you, Mark. We've yet to loosen the ride for some out of the northern burbs. A tight fit, I-85 southbound, leaving 316 down to Indian Trail. Still a full house out of Alpharetta. Lingering delays on 400 from Old Milton Parkway. Break free at Holcomb Bridge Road in Roswell at exit 7. 75 is slow between the loops, north Marietta Parkway, South Loop, down toward and right lane delays approaching I-285 and into the city on the connector north. Still very heavy connector northbound 166 Langford Parkway up to Georgia State Center Park Stadium. 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
17: 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It's not like bring all of your statements and have everything buttoned up and show us your spreadsheet. 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And you can feel us out if you want to actually go through our process. A good middle ground way to do this is to text seminar. 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We actually do these educational workshops all around Atlanta. We've got a bunch of them coming up here soon. And it's a good way to come talk to us, learn some of the educational stuff that we kind of the processes by which we work and how we work through some of these questions and issues. And I think it's just a good way to get to know us a little bit.
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24: 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A lot of developing news, breaking news, if you will. Dr. Fauci, Anthony Fauci, being grilled on the Senate floor, the Homeland Security Committee, and made this stunning announcement because he's being quizzed about the pandemic. This is the full audio. First, you're going to hear from Senator Rand Paul and then Fauci's opening statement.
25: Do you swear that the testimony you will give before this committee will be the truth, the whole truth, and nothing but the truth? So help you God. Dr. Anthony Fauci, you're recognized for 5 minutes for your opening statement.
19: Member Peters, members of the committee, I served at the NIH for over 54 years, 38 of those as director of the National Institute of Allergy and Infectious Diseases. Over that period, I proved that I believe in and respect the value of legitimate congressional oversight. In fact, I testified before and or briefed Senate and House congressional Senate and House committees well over 200 times over those 38 years. During and after the COVID pandemic, I have appeared multiple times for hearings in the Senate and the House
25: usually under oath, and sat for several days-long transcribed sworn interviews answering questions about the very issues that are now the subject of this hearing. However, given Senator Paul's obvious obsession with calling for my prosecution, his repeated slanderous comments about me, and recently his publicly releasing my unredacted personal diary aimed at embarrassing and intimidating me, the only conclusion I can reach is that the sole reason he is calling me before this committee is to get me to say something, anything, that could vindicate his repeated public pledges that I end up, in his words, quote, behind bars, unquote. Any reasonable person who has followed his unhinged obsession with me would readily come to the same conclusion. Therefore, although it pains me to do so because of the respect I have for the legislative branch of government and my decades-long record of cooperating with Congress, under the advice of my attorneys, I will invoke my right under the Fifth Amendment of the Constitution to refrain from answering your questions.
24: All right, a little clarification there from Dr. Fauci, why he's pleading the Fifth. I'll give you my opinion and break it down after news, weather, and traffic. It's 9:28 on the Mark Arum Show.
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20: It is 9:30. I'm Jed Hickenbotham. News this half hour brought to you by Dr. Rue. Far top story. The FAA now investigating after a pair of Delta flights come very close to one another at Hartsfield-Jackson Airport.
21: A Delta plane inbound from Pittsburgh set to land when the pilot spots another aircraft in the approach path.
23: Settle 1568 yards, clear to land.
27: Somebody on the runway?
23: He's exiting now.
27: Delta 1568 going around.
23: Delta 1568, turn right, heading 360, climb maintain 4000.
21: Audio from liveatc.net indicates another Delta flight on departure then ends up less than 2,000 feet away from the arriving flight. The controller then had to have each pilot create greater separation. No injuries were reported. 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
20: It's currently 76 degrees in Midtown Atlanta. WSB meteorologist Christina Edwards says we'll see some sunshine today. The high once again topping 90 degrees, but we will also see a drop in humidity. Atlanta's most accurate and dependable forecast is coming up. Watching this morning's drama unfold on Capitol Hill, former COVID response team chief Dr. Anthony Fauci explaining this morning why he has invoked the Fifth Amendment to avoid answering questions from Rand Paul and other senators.
25: The only conclusion I can reach is that the sole reason he is calling me before this committee is to get me to say something, anything, that could vindicate his repeated public pledges that I end up, in his words, quote, behind bars.
20: That's just part of his opening statement today. Paul has claimed to have Fauci's diary, which he says shows Fauci lied about the origin of COVID during the height of the pandemic. Fauci has denied those claims. He also received a pardon from then-President Biden. That hearing continuing this morning in Washington, D.C. The race to fill Georgia's 13th congressional district is headed to overtime.
0: Voters in U.S. Congressional District 13 will be heading back to the polls again next month as no candidate running in the race to fill the seat left vacant after Congressman David Scott's death in April got more than 50% of the vote on Tuesday. His daughter, Marcy Scott, is running and received 46.7% coming in on top. She'll be facing Democrat Everton Blair, who received 36.7% of the vote in the runoff election, which is set for August 25th. Michelle Wright, 95.5 WSB.
20: And a partnership between two big name companies means your morning cup of coffee could actually help pay for your next vacation.
2: 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Plus, members can earn double Starbucks stars on the days when they have a scheduled Delta flight. I'm Bloomberg's Courtney Donahoe for 95.5 WSB.
20: It's 9:33 as we check your money. Another down start on Wall Street. Dow opening down more than 400 points. S&P is down slightly, and the NASDAQ is down about 50 points. Now live team coverage of traffic and weather to the WSB 24-hour traffic center. We go, and smile on Mark McKay.
4: Didn't waste any time setting up construction out of Ellenwood, Judd, and slowing the ramp from I-675 north to I-285, especially the ramp that'll take you to 285 westbound. It is all backed up. If you're rolling out of Cobb County, you're in the slow zone in that work zone on 285 north and east, leaving South Cobb Drive, South Atlanta Road, passing I-75, easing the 285 story on the east side. There are still brake lights, though, out of Tucker. Not as thick, though, between I-85 and Peachtree Boulevard. 85 still slow, leaving 316 into Norcross, and 400 is stubbornly slow, starting at Haynesbridge Road, still has yet to break free past Holkenbridge Road, exit 7. From the Loud Security Systems Traffic Center, Triple Team Traffic, 95.5 WSB.
5: This is WSB meteorologist Christina Edwards. Partly cloudy skies for this afternoon, high 93. Humidity levels decreasing, so cooling off for tonight, lows in the mid to upper 60s. Tomorrow, sunshine, high 91. Staying dry on Friday with partly cloudy skies, highs in the low 90s.
20: Currently 76 degrees in Lovejoy, 73 in Milton, 76 degrees in Midtown Atlanta at 9:34. 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I'm Judd Hickenbotham, 95.5 WSB.
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25: On the advice of counsel, I respectfully decline to answer based upon my rights under the Fifth Amendment to the Constitution.
24: Still to come, why I think Fauci is pleading the Fifth. But coming up next, we go live to the White House. The latest on the war, Tyler Kendall, Bloomberg News, live in 2 minutes on the Mark Arum Show.
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24: 9:37 on the Mark Arum Show. A couple of minutes from now, we're going to go back to Capitol Hill, listen into the Dr. Fauci hearing right now in front of the Homeland Security Committee. But let's stay in D.C. Joining us live, I'm going to make an assumption just the way they tossed to her on TV on Bloomberg News. Joining us from the north lawn of the White House, Bloomberg's Tyler Kendall. Am I accurate, Tyler, or are you somewhere else?
10: I'm somewhere else, but I normally am there. But we can go at the White House for now.
24: That was just me showing you I'm a fan of your work at Bloomberg, as they always tossed you on the north lawn. I'm not even going to ask you about the Fauci hearing. Let's focus on the re-escalation of the war in Iran. We had a nice pause. The markets were reacting positively. And then overnight, what happened to reinstigate this war?
10: Well, we're now seeing a heightened threat new this morning from President Trump reiterating to Fox News that he's going to hit Iran hard, in his words, after CENTCOM confirmed that it had successfully intercepted multiple missiles that were launched at U.S. forces in the region overnight in what was considered to be a surprise attack and a major escalation when you think about the fact that we have been in a lull in the fighting in a bid to give diplomacy a chance after what had been nearly two consecutive weeks of strikes by the U.S. But instead, we're seeing escalation and renewed tensions at this point. In fact, we're also seeing the potential that a new front could open in the conflict, because there is now just so much heightened focus on Iraq. Overnight, we saw the U.S. and Saudi Arabian forces team up to hit sites in Iraq after Saudi Arabia said that drones were fired at their country from Iranian-backed proxy groups based in Iraq. And President Trump telling Fox News that this was a coordinated attack with the Iraqi government, the U.S. and Saudi attacks against those Iranian proxy sites. But Iraq's government came out today and said that the attacks were unacceptable. So it feels like we are tilted towards escalation at this point, as the U.S. has been working to try to dilute the power of these Iranian proxy groups from, at this point, multiple fronts in the war, including those Houthi rebels in Yemen.
24: Tyler, all indications from CENTCOM, Israeli intelligence, it was Iran that re-escalated it. What is the motive for Iran? You know, we had that nice pause. Things seem to be moving well. What's their motive to get the fighting started again?
10: At this point, we knew that the diplomatic talks were focused on trying to reopen the Strait of Hormuz. Oman had presented Iran with a potential proposal that would see the two sides utilize what is known as the so-called Middle Passage. That is the corridor that runs straight through the Strait of Hormuz, though it is widely believed to have mines that have been laid within it. But Iran came out and rejected that proposal from Oman, clearly showing that they're not willing to let up their leverage when it comes to that critical waterway. So perhaps that could be some of the reasoning. The reporting is pointing toward that, why Iran would choose escalation at this point, because we know that they want to maintain the grip over the Strait of Hormuz, because that is perhaps their biggest card on the table at the moment.
24: Tyler, really busy day yesterday in D.C. We had the Lindsey Graham funeral. But prior to that, President Trump met separately with Israeli Prime Minister Benjamin Netanyahu and Ukrainian President Vladimir Zelensky. Did we get any readouts or any indications of what happened in those two meetings?
10: So not from the White House side, but we did hear from two of the respective leaders about their meetings on the Ukrainian front. Ukrainian President Zelensky telling reporters afterwards that he had a good meeting with President Trump and that they did discuss the use of the general license to allow Ukraine to produce Patriot missile batteries, something that the country says that they are in desperate need of in order to boost their air defense systems. The U.S. has been a little weary about giving Ukraine fully built Patriot missiles, considering that the stockpiles have been dwindling. But this was one of those points of compromise and cooperation between the two sides. So that was taken to be a positive on that front. And then we didn't hear much in terms of President Trump's meeting with the Israeli Prime Minister Benjamin Netanyahu, though Netanyahu came out afterward and said that the two leaders are totally aligned when it comes to Iran, as well as the need to ensure that Iran doesn't obtain a nuclear weapon. We had known that there were some reported rifts between the two leaders. We'll have to see what coordination looks like going forward from here, as it appears that we are tilted toward that escalation and resumption of strikes.
24: Tyler, quick final follow-up to the Zelensky meeting. Do we know if Zelensky did provide proof to the president or his cabinet that Iran is getting aid from Russia, whether it's militarily or just intelligence? Do we get confirmation that evidence was shared?
10: I don't know if I'm not personally tracking that story, but I can find out and get back to you on it. It is something, though, that has definitely come to the forefront of the conversation. And we do know that the Ukrainian president did talk to the U.S. president about the potential for Ukraine to help assist in the conflict with Iran. So there's definitely different threads here. All of these conflicts at this point feel like they are dovetailing, though there does seem to be more momentum around trying to renew those negotiations between Russia and Ukraine, since they've been stalled at this point for months amid the conflict with Iran.
24: Tyler Kendall, Bloomberg News, somewhere near the North Lawn at the White House. Tyler, great stuff as always. Thanks so much for your time.
10: Thank you.
24: Any updates on the war with Iran, we will certainly bring them to you throughout the day here on 95.5 WSB. I do want to check the markets. I haven't seen since the bell opened. Not great, Bob. Dow's down 400. S&P's down 10. NASDAQ's down 51. Oil is up 6.76%. That West Texas crude at $84 a barrel, which is still less than it was like 10 days ago. And I believe the Brent crude is hovering around $90 a barrel. We will go to the State Department a little bit later on the show and get more on Iran. The reason I asked that follow-up, Deborah, so that's a story that, you know, hey, Zelensky's like, we've got proof that Russia is helping Iran in the war with you guys. First of all, duh. Second of all, I don't think we have a leg to stand on when it comes to that story, because we are helping Ukraine in the war against Russia. Like, there's no doubt about it. Like, it's public. We're like, hey, here's $500 billion. Here are Patriot missiles. Here's this. And so why, if I'm Vladimir Putin, I'd be like, yeah, well, we're helping Iran, but you're helping Ukraine. Tag, you're it. Like, of course. So I don't know if that can be, listen, there's enough to criticize Russia about. It's not surprising or shocking to me that they are aiding Iran, because, you know, whatever you say bounces off me, sticks to you. Whatever the childhood sayings are, what comes around goes around. Well, of course, Russia's helping Iran because we're helping Ukraine. If we weren't helping Ukraine, would Russia still help Iran? Probably. But I don't know why that's a big deal. Yeah, of course, Russia is helping. China is another matter. If China is helping that, then I might have a bone to pick with that. All right, if you're just joining us, the breaking news, Dr. Anthony Fauci had this to say when asked by Senator Rand Paul a biting question in the front of the Senate Homeland Security Committee.
1: On the advice of counsel, I respectfully decline to answer based upon my rights under the Fifth Amendment to the Constitution.
24: So my initial reaction to Fauci pleading the Fifth, I'm like, what are you doing? This is your chance. Like, you are just getting blasted by everybody. This is your chance to set the record straight and be like, no, you're wrong about this, this, and this. Like that, I was like, this is Fauci's worldwide opportunity to have a microphone and push back on all these accusations. I thought that's what we'd hear. But instead, we heard him say, I'm pleading the Fifth. He's just sitting there. In fact, Deborah, one of his lawyers, he's got a team of lawyers behind him, but he had a lawyer that was sitting at the table with him, and Rand Paul kicked that lawyer out for some reason. I'm not sure why. So, but then I heard Fauci's full statement, because he was giving his full statement, his opening statement right as we were coming on the air. So I missed it, but then I got to play it for you. So again, he got blanket immunity from President Biden from the day Biden left office all the way back to 2014. Blanket immunity, pardon, he can't be touched for that. But what he can be touched for now is anything that he does to break the law from the moment Biden left office to now and moving forward. And from what I heard in Fauci's statement, and I don't know if I would do anything different than what he's doing right now, is like, he can't be prosecuted for any crimes during the pandemic, whatever alleged crimes there are, covering up. It was the Wuhan, it was the lab, it was whatever. But you know what he can be convicted for right now, Deborah? Perjury. If he lies in front, he's under oath. We heard Senator Paul swear him under oath. If he lies to the Senate, he can be convicted of perjury, and perjury can lead to jail time. And I'm not saying, again, I'm not inside Fauci's brain. I'm not declaring his guilt or innocence, but why risk misremembering? Like, if you ask me something, Deborah, do you remember what we talked about on May of 2020 during the pandemic? You said this. I wouldn't take the risk of slipping up and perjuring myself, because right now he's home free. He's scot free. He's immune to prosecution. The only way he can be prosecuted is if say he does a crime now, and that crime could be perjury. They could catch him in a gotcha moment. So again, I was surprised that Fauci is pleading the fifth. Like, if I were, ridiculed as

0: he's pleading the fifth. He does not want to perjure himself and go to jail. 9:48 on the Mark Arum Show, back live to Atlanta's only 24-hour traffic center. 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
1: Downtown delays, Mark, 7585 northbound. We are easing up. Still a little difficult around the University Avenue exit, but clear John Lewis Freedom Parkway. You're in great shape up to Midtown. Slowing now, 7585 southbound through Midtown past Georgia Tech. The 85-400 merge point has loosened the load coming into the city. Still a bit tight, though, just below 400 on 85 south. Southside interstates are in good shape. Even I-20 is behaving for now. A little tight in that work zone on the west side, 285 north and south at I-20. 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
0: You know how it goes in Atlanta, sunshine at lunch, thunderstorms by 4. 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

0: 9:54 on the Mark Arum Show. Great song. California Dreaming by the Mamas and the Papas on this date in 1974. I was a baby. Singer Mama Cass Elliott died of heart failure at the age of 32. Contrary to a widely circulated story, she did not choke to death on a sandwich.
1: Choked to death on a ham sandwich for all of the time. Growing up, I heard that for a long time.
0: Welcome back to the Mark Arum Show. Thank you so much for listening. Jimi Hendrix, was it Jimi Hendrix? There was an urban rumor that one of them choked on their vomit.
1: So that asphyxiation was, Jimi Hendrix. And, well, no, I guess they kind of thought that maybe Jim Morrison, but they found out later it wasn't. But yeah, it was Hendrix.
0: If after I pass and you want to start an internet rumor, I choked on a hash brown bowl from Waffle House.
1: That's quite believable, yes, too. Exactly. That's why people would be like, oh, yeah. It would take a long time to dispel
0: that.
1: That
0: way I'm forever tied to my beloved Waffle House.
1: Yeah, for sure. Yeah. That's a good one.
0: But anyway, Mama Cat, that's only 32. What a voice. Anyway, rest in peace. All right, big local story here, not a good one. This broke after we get off the air yesterday. Massive layoffs at Wellstar Health Systems, Deborah.
1: Wellstar plans to lay off about 761 employees. They're saying that's 2% of their workforce, which doesn't sound like a lot overall, but that's still 700
0: people without a job.
1: Yeah, now they're saying this really isn't going to affect the first line workers. So not your nurses or technicians or doctors. It's really
0: back
1: going to
0: house,
1: be
0: folks.
1: Corporate, administrative, shared services, which is still a lot because anyone knows you file paperwork at a doctor's office or a hospital. It takes forever to get anything back in return. So it will affect it somehow. They haven't announced when this kicks in, if these people are getting packages, and it doesn't say the exact people that are losing their positions.
0: Are they, is it all in Metro Atlanta or is this a nation? I should know what Wellstar's
1: implant is. You know, it just says Wellstar. It doesn't say like Georgia.
0: We've been dealing with this. We know where the economy is, you know, and it's weird because the unemployment rate is still really, really good historically. But I'm surprised about these layoffs because I would imagine the one sector that is, you know, doing well and is kind of inflation proof or resistant to any declines would be healthcare, right? America's getting older. We're getting sicker.
1: But I think the positions are general administrative. I remember my mom saying, like, look for a secretarial job, look for an administrative job. They're very safe in places, and that's just not the case anymore.
0: I would imagine, end of the day, it's all going to come back to AI, right? Wellstar's like, we have all of these paper pushers or people that are doing back of the house kind of things that it can now be replaced by AI. But that sucks. If you lost your job, I'm so sorry. Not a good time to lose your, it's never a good time to lose your jobs, but maybe there will be some sort of compensation package or is that what it's called, right? When you leave a place, they give you a
1: severance
0: package. Yes. Deborah, star of the show. Good job, my friend. All right, 9:57, news, weather, and traffic coming up in 3 minutes. When we come back, we're going to go back to the Fauci hearing on Capitol Hill. And later today, we're going to hear from the Fed chair. Raise rates, drop rates, keep them steady. We'll go in-depth on that. 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Stephen Lawson, political analyst, live in studio at 10:35, 11:35, talking tech with Kim Komando. She's got some great stories today. And Deborah's got another pair of tickets to see John Mellencamp. 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
11: Hi there. Good morning. It is 10 o'clock. I'm Sabrina Cupid. This news sponsored by TE Certified Electrical Plumbing, Heating, and Air. Happening right now, a Senate committee led by Kentucky Senator Rand Paul questions Dr. Anthony Fauci, accusing the former head of the COVID response team of misleading Americans about the source of the coronavirus and then lying to Congress.
12: The committee asked for your voluntary cooperation to come today. Your appearance had to be compelled by subpoena. You're here today under duress. You're here today because of the court ordering it.
11: Fauci, though, continuing to invoke the Fifth at the hearing.
12: Many people believe this came from the lab. Do you think that the risks really are worth the benefits for gain-of-function research?
13: On the advice of counsel, I respectfully decline to answer based upon my rights under the Fifth Amendment to the Constitution.
11: Now, Fauci never answering any questions. Jay O'Brien has more from Washington.
14: Dr. Anthony Fauci, 85 years old, once the nation's top infectious disease expert, who retired in 2022, has long been a target of Kentucky Senator Rand Paul, the chair of the powerful Senate Homeland Security Committee, who's accused Fauci of everything from mishandling the COVID response to misleading the public about COVID's origins to even lying to Congress, all of which Fauci strenuously denies.
11: Yeah, the origin of the pandemic is still a question in many people's minds. Fauci long contending that the most likely scenario is that the virus spread from animals to humans. Paul saying the virus was likely released from a laboratory in China that was studying coronavirus. We'll be watching the hearing. Check back for updates. All right, your weather for today. The air is going to be drying out, so less humid, mostly sunny, and a high of 90 this afternoon, says WSB meteorologist Christina Edwards. She'll have Atlanta's most accurate and dependable forecast coming your way in just about 2 minutes. Some frightening moments late Monday as two Delta flights at Hartsfield-Jackson International Airport came dangerously close to each other.
15: A pilot of a Delta flight inbound from Pittsburgh had to request a go-around after another aircraft was still on the approach runway. But that then put the aircraft too close to a Delta flight that was taking off.
16: Delta 1568, turn left. Can you turn left?
17: We're in the left turn now, Delta 1568.
16: Okay, Delta 1568, thank you. Turn left. Delta 2472, turn right now, heading 090.
15: Audio from liveatc.net indicates the planes were less than 2,000 feet apart at one point. No one was injured. The FAA is now investigating the incident. Graham Carroll, 95.5 WSB.
11: The owners of more than 560,000 Ford Broncos and Bronco Raptors are being notified about a safety recall. It's because of a possible engine compartment fire. The National Highway Traffic Safety Administration saying that the wiring in the 2021 through 2026 models may short circuit. If that happens, then you might get a dashboard alert or see some smoke coming out of the vents before flames appear on the passenger side of the engine compartment. Ford says only about 1% of the recalled vehicles are impacted and that the company will install new covers in the wiring for no cost to you. There will be one more vote to decide the next leader of the 13th Congressional District that includes parts of Metro Atlanta. No candidate got 50% of the vote in Tuesday's special election, so it's headed for a runoff. Marcy Scott is the top vote getter, receiving almost 47% of the vote. She's looking to fill the seat of her late father, David Scott, following his death in April. She's going to face former Gwinnett County School Board Chair Everton Blair, who got 36% of the vote. The runoff election is going to be held on August 25th. Now, let's take a look at the markets. Wall Street opening with stocks lower today. This comes as traders are awaiting the Federal Reserve's interest rate decision. A majority of investors believe that the Fed will hold rates steady. Several Fed officials recently expressing concerns about persistently high inflation. At the opening bell, all three major averages were in the red, and they still are in the red right now. The Dow's down 638, 52,108. So the Dow's down more than a full percent. NASDAQ's down almost a half a percent. The S&P also in negative territory. All right, let's get a check of the roads. Ashley Frasca is joining us from the WSB 24-Hour Traffic Center. Good morning.
18: Hey, good morning. Sabrina, still watching a little bit of a crowd through the heart of the city on the downtown connector as you head north, 7585 from University Avenue up to Freedom Parkway. And it looks like an ambulance on the shoulder with a crash that's cleared out of the travel lanes, but it's connector southbound right past William Street, keeping you on the brakes. And then you've still got a crowd out of Alpharetta, slow going on 400 south, roughly between Haines Bridge and Holcomb Bridge. From the Loud Security Systems Traffic Center, Triple Team Traffic, 95.5 WSB.
19: I'm WSB meteorologist Christina Edwards. A mix of sun and clouds today, drier air filtering in, so lower humidity for the ride home this evening. Today's high is 93, lows tonight in the mid to upper 60s. Tomorrow and Friday, sunshine with highs in the low 90s.
11: It is 79 degrees in Snellville and Tucker. Midtown Atlanta has 80 degrees. We'll have more news at 10:30. 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I'm Sabrina Cupid, 95.5 WSB.
0: Welcome back to the show and a good Wednesday morning to you. Mark Arum here, you there. It's 10:05, 5 minutes after 10 o'clock. This is the Mark Arum Show, live Monday through Friday, 9 a.m. to noon at 95.5 WSB. The whole fam with us today. Gracie Award-winning Deborah is executive producer of the show. Darius.
20: I only want to be with you.
0: Is screening the calls. And, of course, Vinny Drip on the other side of the takeout window. Coming up in 30 minutes, political analyst Stephen Lawson is going to join us live. Kim Commando talking tech at 11:35. And, Deborah, you've got another amazing prize pack to give away today, my friend.
1: Yeah, John Mellencamp going to be at Ameris this weekend, so we will have your last chance to win tickets.
0: John Mellencamp. I'm still training my brain not to say the middle name. In case you're just joining us, a bombshell dropped today at a Senate hearing on the COVID pandemic response. Dr. Anthony Fauci said this.
21: On the advice of counsel, I respectfully decline to answer based upon my rights under the Fifth Amendment to the Constitution.
0: Yeah, unbelievable. I did not see that coming, but I just think he's like, I'm never going to go to jail if I don't say a word. So he's just going to try not to perjure himself over the next couple of hours. Coming up at 11 o'clock, Ashley Fields from News Nation is monitoring the hearing and will join us live with the latest. You heard Sabrina mention it. We are expecting to hear from the Fed chair today in relation to interest rates. Covering the story and joining us on the Mark Arum Show, correspondent Rory O'Neill. Rory, good morning. Any indication which way Kevin Warsh is going to go with these interest rates?
22: Probably nowhere fast is the general consensus. So today's announcement follows what will be a two-day meeting of the Fed in order to determine what to do with interest rates moving forward. And look, some of the interest inflation data from June was much better than expected. But you and I both know that there were new tensions with Iran that caused a spike in fuel prices in July. So maybe it's not a good time to lower interest rates based on what we're all experiencing right now. So the general idea is Warsh still getting his footing as the new chair of the Fed. He's waiting for some economic data to come in that he has commissioned and is probably just going to sort of put a pin in things for right now and maybe make some changes at the next meeting.
0: So we expect things to just hold steady, no interest rate increase or interest rate decline.
22: Right. Now, remember, President Trump has been begging for interest rate cuts, and that's, you know, calling him too late Powell, saying that Jerome Powell was too late to cut interest rates or hasn't cut them enough. Part of the reason that President Trump didn't reappoint Powell to the job. So he puts Kevin Warsh in, and the supposition is that, well, President Trump wants him to come in and lower rates, but we're not yet seeing any evidence of that because he's, again, is still pretty new on the job. And there's something else different about Kevin Warsh. He doesn't suggest which way the winds may be blowing. He doesn't show any ankle, as they might have said in the Victorian days, because he's not really giving us a clue as to how he thinks rates may go in the fall or winter. You know, Chairman Powell would say, well, this meeting, you know, it looks like we'll stay the same, but maybe things will change in October. That's not the way Warsh operates. He's going to be much more tight-lipped. Now, they will have the announcement this afternoon, and there will be a press conference traditionally that follows, but let's see how much Warsh actually has to say and what reporters can pull from him.
0: Interesting. So he keeps his cards close to the vest. The Fed's going to release its decision at 2 p.m., followed hopefully by that Warsh news conference at 2:30 p.m. And I think you already answered my next question. You know, the reaction that we're going to hear from the West Wing, because we know President Trump wasn't happy with Jerome Powell, and how much pressure is he going to try to exert on his new nominee and confirmed head of the Fed?
22: Well, right. And look, you want to keep your Fed chair independent from presidential politics. That's one of the other accusations. You know, President Trump, very critical of Jerome Powell, rarely mentions that he actually appointed Powell to that job, you know, during his first term, but clearly wanted a change there, thought that the Fed was acting too slowly. And remember, the Fed has a dual mandate. They are required to do two things: to maximize employment, and the unemployment numbers are good, but to keep inflation at 2%. Well, that's where we have a problem, because inflation is about double that amount right now, and that's where the Fed is sort of in this tough spot about what to do with rates, which is why the consensus is hold for now.
0: Final quick question for you, Rory, for the folks listening. How does it impact the listeners, this interest rate that's set by the Fed?
22: Yeah, this won't really affect mortgage rates. Mortgages are more set by the bond market, but it could immediately impact your credit card rate. By the way, bad news for you. If you have credit card debt already on there, it won't affect that. But new charges would be affected on whatever the rate is. It would also affect some business loans. So you could see that it could increase business activity if they were to lower those interest rates. So a car loan could also get a lot cheaper if they choose to lower rates here.
0: The world will be listening. 2 p.m. We hear from the Fed chair. Rory, great stuff as always. Have a good day, my friend.
22: Hey, thanks, Mark.
0: Bill Cacciatore, afternoon news anchor, a.k.a. Billy Cacciatore, will update that news when it breaks, what the Fed will do with interest rates. That, again, is at 2 p.m. today on 95.5 WSB. Checking the markets now. Oof. Dow's down 700 points. NASDAQ's down 162. Oil prices up. The West Texas crude almost up 7% today, just under $85 a barrel. We're going to get some big announcements after the bell closes today. Meta and I believe Microsoft are announcing their earnings. So I don't know why they do it after the bell closes. That leads me to say that it's not going to be good. They're like, let's not announce it while the market's open. Let's do it after. Anyway, that is coming up. I don't give stock advice. I don't own single shares of a single company. But if I read this story correctly, Deborah, I might change that. Jersey Mike's is doing an initial public offering. Jersey Mike's, the sub shop.
1: Mm-hmm.
0: And Jersey Mike's makes a hell of a sub.
1: Do they?
0: It's a little pricey for me, but I have never had a bad sub at Jersey Mike's. What do we know about this IPO?
1: All right, so their initial public offering, IPO, as there's a huge demand for it, more than 10 times the available shares. Right now, the IPO consists of 43.5 million shares, and they only cost about $20 to $25 each, and that's why there's such a demand on it. And it's about, let's see, it includes approximately 29.7 million shares offered by the backers, which are that Blackstone that we've heard that invest in like a ton of other stuff.
0: I'm surprised that they weren't public already. They have exploded.
1: I thought they were too, yeah.
0: The first one opened on Howell Mill. I remember when it first opened, I was like, well, I'd never even heard of it. I was like, Jersey Mike's. I went in, hell of a sub. Vinny, are you a Jersey Mike's guy?
3: I've had it one time.
0: Just
3: and it
0: once.
3: Was so amazing.
0: Yeah, it's yeah. They used to do a chicken parm sub.
3: Mm.
0: And they don't do that anymore. But the tuna sub, even my dad, there's one in my hometown, which blows my mind. That because in Connecticut, sandwiches like that, sub sandwiches, they're called grinders for whatever reason. So you have an Italian grinder, a meatball grinder, chicken parm grinder, etc. And you could go to any deli in my town and get an amazing grinder, an amazing
1: sub
0: sandwich.
1: They just make them right there.
0: Yeah. Nodi, like Nardine's, I forgot. Jimmy's Corner Store on the top of East Main Street. Go in there, you get a there's amazing delis. And when Jersey Mike's opened in my hometown, I was like, that's never going to work. Like, you can get a million great sandwiches. My parents went there like two nights ago. Went to Jersey Mike's.
1: And they liked it?
0: They love it. My dad got the tuna. My mom got the Philly cheesesteak. The only problem is it is expensive. Like, it's a lot of money. It's more than like a public sub.
1: People will pay for something if they know it's that good.
0: Exactly. But I'll tell you what I've been doing. A little hack from your Uncle Mark kids on Uber Eats. They have this deal. And if you spend $20 or more, you get a free turkey sub.
3: Oh.
0: Yes. So that's like Maya and I's go-to on Saturdays when we want lunch. And I'll get, you know, like ultimate sandwich or a tuna sub. And that's like $14. And then Deborah's gagging as I say that. I'm so sorry. And then I'll get like two bags of chips and a cookie. And that's like, that's $20.01. And then it triggers the free turkey sub.
1: So you get
0: sub.
1: Like a whole meal for both of you.
0: Yeah. And yeah. Maya gets the free. But anyway, again, I'm not offering stock advice. I don't know. But I would, I mean, it boggles my mind that my parents are getting Jersey Mike's in Connecticut where they have a million. But I'm thinking about people in, no, I don't want to say Wisconsin, but like North Dakota, right? There's probably not a good deli around North Dakota. Or Bismarck.
1: Probably the way that you're used to at the East Coast anyway.
0: Boise,
1: yeah.
0: Right?
1: Yeah.
0: It's a desert of good sub shops. I'm making a broad assumption here. If I'm wrong, I'm sorry. But when you get a Jersey Mike's in Whitefish, Montana, like there's going to be a line around the block. You're going to be eating delicious subs for the first time in your life. So I'm not saying, I don't even have a stockbroker. I don't know. I'll call Sanjay and see. I think he has an account. Like he can buy stuff. I don't know.
1: He'll handle it for you.
0: Sure. He does my taxes.
1: He's the one that would know the most.
0: Brass tax accounting, by the way. Sanjay is the man. I'll get 10 shares. What did you say? It was $20-something?
1: Maybe on 25 to 28.
0: Yeah. I like that business. Again, it's not a cheap sale. If you grew up on Subway, you will get sticker shock at Jersey Mike's.
3: I got to ask you, is the buy one, get one, is it the big sandwiches?
0: Half.
3: You know they got the
0: half,
3: oh,
0: not a
3: half.
0: Whole. But
3: okay.
0: So it's a free half a turkey sub. But that's good. You can get that for Colby. You get the full size Philly cheesesteak, whatever you want.
3: That'll
1: lunch,
3: last me about
1: lunch
3: 3 days.
1: The next day.
3: Yeah.
0: Yeah. Oh yeah. You get a whole sandwich from Jersey Mike's. It's two meals.
3: Yeah, it is. Yeah.
0: For me, some people could stretch it into three meals. I'm sure. All right. Don't take stock advice from me. The stocks. Although I did say buy the Brave stock, and I think the Brave stock's doing well. All right. Speaking of things that I love, sandwiches. I also love coffee. I am not a guy that often goes to Starbucks. Maybe once a month, if I'm out and I need a coffee. I did it this weekend when Maya kicked me out for the baby shower, and I was driving around with Soba. I went and got a caramel frappuccino, the iced thing, which I hardly ever do. But I do drink 4 to 5 cups of coffee a day. What are you pointing
1: at? Danny had the same thing when we were at the hospital. We went to the Starbucks at the hospital.
3: And caramel frappuccino, that's my go-to.
0: Heard, yeah. Heard. That's good. But we're getting the tally of Americans' coffee expenses, Deborah.
1: Yeah, so if you go to one of these coffee joints, not necessarily Starbucks, any local cafe, and you buy anything besides a black coffee, right?
0: Which
1: black
0: is
1: coffee is kind of your go-to,
0: yeah.
1: Right? And that's usually pretty affordable. If you get anything with like the shots or the syrups or the flavors or the whipped cream or whatever, that ends up costing Americans anywhere between $2,000 and $5,500 a year, which is a lot of money for coffee.
0: So over $2,000
1: a year
0: for coffee.
1: For these specialty drinks, yeah.
0: I drink 4 to 5 cups of coffee a day, and I don't spend that. I don't spend $2,000.
1: For your Keurigs?
0: Yeah, so I get my auto shipment came in yesterday from Keurig. I get a case of coffee every month and a half. What has increased my spending is my first cup of coffee every morning now is from my Nespresso machine that Smile Mark got me.
1: Those are a little
0: fancier,
1: yeah.
0: I just love it. And then I'll have the Nespresso at home, drink it while I come to work, and then here, banging out the Keurigs.
1: We get free coffee here, though. We've got the
0: machine. I
1: don't drink coffee, so
0: I had
1: one
0: from that machine. It
1: wasn't great.
0: It wasn't my cup of tea. Get it?
1: Get it.
0: Yeah. $2,000 on...
1: At the low end. Yeah.
0: On the low end. Mm-hmm. Yeah. When we were in Vegas, there was a Starbucks we were staying in, the Palazzo Venetian, and there was like 300 people in line every morning to get down there. But Maya found the hack. She ordered on the app, and you can go down and just pick it up so you don't have to wait online. But like a normal, I just get a grande, if I go to Starbucks, grande black coffee. And it's usually like $2.10, $2.30 or something like that. At the casino, it was $5.
3: Ooh.
1: That seems right for Vegas.
0: $5.
1: Right? And people do that every day. Like, yeah. Can you imagine that single day?
0: Well, that's what I'm saying. Like, I just spend $2 there, but you get the frou-frou drinks.
1: Vinny's drink.
0: Yeah, that's like $6-$7.
3: Is there?
0: Yeah.
3: $6-$7.
1: He only got it because he didn't pay for it.
0: Unintentional. Who paid for it?
3: Shout out to Deborah.
1: I paid for him, yeah.
0: Deborah picked it up. All right. When we come back, we're going to go back live.
21: On the advice of counsel, I respectfully decline to answer based upon my
0: rights. Things getting heated right now at the Fauci hearing. In fact, can we go live real quick, Vin? He's getting shouted out.
4: Using federal email to pressure the agency's own ethics people so that you could get money, so that you could get rich. And it violated the law. didn't it, Dr. Fauci?
0: Oh, say it.
4: Didn't it?
0: Say it.
4: It violated the law, didn't it?
0: Say it.
4: Is that a question? It is a question. You can answer. Go ahead.
21: On the advice of counsel, I respectfully decline to answer based upon my rights.
0: What I find funny about that is that's probably like the 40th time he said that. He's still reading it off the paper.
1: Like he needs to make sure it's exact,
0: I guess,
1: right?
0: Like, yeah. You'd think he'd have it memorized.
1: You can't just say, I plead the fifth. And they're like, yeah, it doesn't count. It's got to be this way.
0: You got to say
3: I like that dude's voice. Very animated.
0: He was.
1: He sounds like a car commercial.
0: He was getting fired up. All right. So anyway, we're going to go back and check that. Right now, she's often fired up. We are so lucky to have her, the great aunt of the WSB Carathon. Wildly successful again, Ashley Frafka.
18: $2.3 million. Atlanta is the best city in the country.
0: All because of you, girl.
18: Well, and you guys, too. We're excited to play out the incentives as well. If you donated to get together with a WSB host, that info coming soon. Right now, a look at traffic, though. There's busy traffic through the interchange on the west side as you're traveling 285 south, trying to ramp onto I-20 westbound. No lanes blocked, just construction crews there. And still a slow go of it through Roswell on 400 south, getting past Holcomb Bridge, and 85 south, a little crowded out of Duluth, trying to get past Pleasant Hill. 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
12: I, Charles Philip Arthur George.
13: I, Diana Francis.
12: Take thee, Diana Francis.
13: Take thee, Philip Charles Arthur George.
12: To my wedded wife.
13: To my wedded husband.
0: On this date in 1981, Prince Charles, Lady Di got married at St. Paul's Cathedral in London. I remember where I was. My mom was so pumped to watch that. We watched it live. We were on vacation in Maine. And it was early in the morning here because of the time difference. And yeah, my mom was like, oh my God, the prince. Speaking of marriages, some breaking news just popped from TMZ.
14: Where?
0: Sorry, Vin. Another one off the market. Marjorie Taylor Greene got married last night in Las Vegas. She hitched to her fiance, Brian Glenn, in Sin City.
1: Not surprised Shelly wasn't there.
0: Shelly might have been there. Was he live yesterday? Congratulations.
1: Congratulations.
0: I didn't picture her as a Vegas wedding kind of gal.
1: Maybe she just wanted to get it over with.
0: More breaking news. I don't know if he's married or not, but we're watching this Fauci hearing. Where Democratic Senator from Pennsylvania, John Fetterman there. Fetterman's wearing a freaking suit and tie.
1: He's a hoodie guy, Vinny.
0: I have never seen him in a suit. What does that mean, Deborah?
1: That'd be like Vinny coming in a suit tomorrow.
0: Well, I could see it from Vinny.
1: No, Vinny wears a hoodie every day.
0: Yeah, but he's drip. Fetterman in a suit and tie. Is he got a funeral to go to after? I've never seen that dude dressed up. We'll get back to the Fauci hearing. When we come back, though, political analyst Stephen Lawson live in studio. Straight ahead on the Mark Arum Show. Suit and tie, Fetterman.
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16: 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Chris, financial study after financial study keeps showing us a troubling trend. Many Americans believe they could work and work and work with no end in sight and still not have enough saved to retire comfortably. And that's the key word here. So how do we retire comfortably?
17: One of the things I think everybody listening should focus on is pick a retirement date. 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Pick that date, meet with us, and let's go get it. 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
0: These pop-up afternoon thunderstorms, no joke, friends. 1 minute it's sunny, the next you're grabbing buckets for a roof leak. 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
19: It is 10:30. Good morning. I'm Sabrina Cupid. Happening right now, tensions are high. It's at a Senate hearing where Dr. Anthony Fauci is testifying. The hearing chaired by Kentucky Senator Rand Paul, who claims COVID-19 came from a lab in Wuhan, China, that he says Fauci has ties to.
20: You were not a detached observer. You had an institutional interest in the public believing that federally funded research had nothing to do with the pandemic. It was a conflict of interest from the very beginning.
19: And Fauci invoking the Fifth at the hearing and has not answered one question yet. The State Department, by the way, is planning to reinstate funding for a global vaccine program. The Trump administration previously paused that program over concerns about vaccine safety. The program has helped vaccinate more than 1 billion children in the world's poorest countries. Your weather for today, drier air moving in, so less humid, mostly sunny today and a high of 90, says WSB meteorologist Christina Edwards. She'll have Atlanta's most accurate and dependable forecast coming up in about 2 minutes. Well, this was scary. The pilot of a Delta flight inbound from Pittsburgh had to request a go around after another plane was still on the approach runway, but then had to put the aircraft too close. That put the aircraft too close to a Delta flight that was taking off.
21: Delta 2472. Delta 1568, turn left. Can you turn left?
22: We're in the left turn now, Delta 1568.
21: Okay, Delta 1568, thank you. Turn left. Delta 2472, turn right now, heading 090.
19: The audio there from liveatc.net indicating that the planes were less than 2,000 feet apart. No one was injured. The FAA is now investigating that incident. Update on the conflict in the Middle East. U.S. forces in the region on high alert today after a surprise attack by Iran, breaking a days-long pause in the fighting. Rachel Scott is following from the White House.
23: This goes against everything the president has been saying for days. He has insisted that Iran badly wants to make a deal. Sources tell me he even put off a major escalation in this conflict to give way for diplomacy. But Iran is clearly not interested in that, launching another attempted attack overnight.
19: Be sure and stay with us for continuing live team coverage of the conflict in the Middle East right here on 95.5 WSB and on the WSB radio app. Well, the race to fill Georgia's 13th congressional district is going into overtime.
24: Voters in U.S. Congressional District 13 will be heading back to the polls again next month as no candidate running in the race to fill the seat left vacant after Congressman David Scott's death in April got more than 50% of the vote on Tuesday. His daughter, Marcy Scott, is running and received 46.7% coming in on top. She'll be facing Democrat Everton Blair, who received 36.7% of the vote in the runoff election, which is set for August 25th. Michelle Wright, 95.5 WSB.
19: As we take a look at the markets, the Dow is down 781 at 51,966. So the Dow's down almost 1.5%. NASDAQ is down almost a full percent. The S&P is also in the red, down more than 0.5%. Let's get a check of the roads. For that, we turn now to Ashley Frasca in the WSB 24-hour traffic center.
2: Still a little slow in both directions through the heart of the city on the connector, and DOT reporting one lane blocked on the 7585 southbound exit to I-20, so you'll see a few brake lights there, and things getting crowded on the west side perimeter in the work zone as well, traveling 285 south, beginning around Hollowell Parkway, trying to ramp onto I-20, and now a new crash headed through Norcross, 85 northbound at Jimmy Carter Boulevard. From the Loud Security Systems Traffic Center, Triple Team Traffic, 95.5 WSB.
3: This is WSB meteorologist Christina Edwards. Partly cloudy skies for this afternoon, high 93. Humidity levels decreasing.
19: We have 80 degrees in Conyers, 80 degrees in Marietta, and it's 82 in Acworth. We'll have more news at 11 o'clock. 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
0: Still to come, we'll monitor the ongoing Fauci hearing. 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
0: Good job, Vinny Drip. 10:37, suit and tie. Yeah, that's the breaking. To me, that's the bigger breaking news out of the Fauci hearing. Not that Dr. Anthony Fauci has pled the fifth 47 times and counting, but John Fetterman is wearing a freaking suit and tie. This is the first time in his political career, Deborah, that Fauci's dressed better than I am right now. Welcome back to the Mark Arum Show at 10:37. Coming up in 30 minutes, we are going to go in-depth on the Fauci hearing. Ashley Fields from News Nation is going to join us live at 11:35. Going to talk tech with Kim Komando. But right now, he's the man. He's wearing a not a tie, but a sport jacket, looking very dapper. Political analyst Stephen Lawson. Welcome back, brother. We missed you.
30: It's good to be here.
0: We missed your musk, your dress, your scent.
30: You know, everything. As we get closer to November, I may put the tie on.
1: It may get a little more serious.
0: Really? All right. Let me know so I can dress up accordingly. A lot of big political news. Let's start here in Georgia. Rick Jackson campaign. We knew they were going to spend some money. We didn't know how much, but now we have an indication.
1: Yeah. Rick Jackson announced the other day that he's putting down an $87 million ad buy. Mark, your listeners will remember, obviously in the primary, spent upwards of $100 million really getting his message out, introducing himself to voters. Again, this is somebody that was virtually an unknown in Georgia politics and across the state going back to February, but really spent heavily on the airwaves, on the radio, on digital, to really get his message out. And now as he pivots towards the general election, he's putting down a significant $87 million ad buy. I think a couple things what you're going to see from Rick Jackson in general election. I think you're going to go back to him telling his story about going from Techwood in the foster care system, growing up, into becoming a billionaire and creating
0: self-made.
1: Like, I mean, rags to riches story.
0: Yeah, and which I was surprised that he didn't push that bigger in the primary. We, you know, instead we had the Mongolian. You know, we had. I understand you got to go to the extremes in the primary, but I'm like, I don't think you need that. You know, just sell your story. You've got a great story, rags to riches, American dream, all of that. $87 million ad buy, all on the Mark Arum Show. Do we know, or is that?
1: Yeah, it's possible. Yeah,
0: sprinkled?
1: Even if it's a percentage, that's good, right? That's got to be pretty good.
0: As someone in the media, I love that he's going to spend that much in the media. Thank you, but Rick, I hope you're not listening, but he doesn't need to spend a dime. All that dude needs to do is go to a black-owned business, and then he'll get $87 million in free advertising. It's crazy what's been going on with Rick Jackson, the Toast at Lenox story, and then he went to somewhere on Bankhead High. Like, he just can take over the political news cycle going to a black-owned business.
1: He is, and I think you've seen him continue to reach out to minority, to black-owned businesses following his visit to Toast, and I think that's the exact right thing. I think he is doubling down on expanding the tent, growing the party, understanding that this is a general election campaign, and he's got to reach every Georgian. I think that's what you're seeing, and he should. He's meeting people where they are at and talking to them in real ways because he understands the business world. He, as you mentioned, rags to riches, pulled himself up and created a business, and he knows what it's like to sign the front and back of a paycheck. And I think he's going to share that message, not just with black-owned businesses, but businesses across the state.
0: Sources tell me that part of that $87 million ad buy are going to be attacking Keisha Lance Bottoms' record as Atlanta mayor. We knew that was coming, right? Which I thought her record of Atlanta's mayor would have made the Democratic primary tighter, but it wasn't. She ran away with it. But the Keisha Lance Bottoms campaign knows that these ads are coming. They've had months to prep. What is going to be the response in the Bottoms campaign to what, you know, her one term here as the mayor of Atlanta?
1: Yeah, really, really interesting question. I think you're boiling down to what will be a key central thesis of this campaign. What positive messages is Keisha Lance Bottoms pushing to push back on that time and that tenure as mayor? And how does she answer some of these questions? Why she left the job after one term, then joined the Biden administration? I think you've seen her lean heavily into healthcare, into expanding Medicaid. I expect that to be a central theme. That was a central theme of Stacey Abrams' campaign. It didn't get Abrams across the finish line, and so there's some risk reward there on leaning so heavily into healthcare. But it's going to be interesting, particularly on the economy. What is her message around property taxes, around income taxes, around affordability issues that we know are central to voters' minds? What's she going to say on those issues? I think that's going to be a really interesting thing to watch.
0: And there's going to be a high wire act to walk for both Jackson and Bottoms when it comes to the economy, because nationally Democrats are like affordability. I mean, we heard I think it was the minority leader in the House giving a speech the other day, and he said the word affordability like 23 times in 3 minutes. Like, that is the Democratic talking point. Now here in Georgia, yes, things are more expensive, yes, affordability is an issue, but Georgia, I don't want to say has been immune to these economic times, but we're doing better than most states. So how does Keisha Lance Bottoms do that? And how does Rick Jackson tie himself to President Trump, saying he's going to be Trump's favorite governor, also knowing that Governor Kemp has, you know, steered a pretty steady ship here. It's going to be weird for them to navigate this affordability and the economy issue.
1: Totally agree. And there's two separate things going on. One, you mentioned, Mark, I think voters in Georgia understand that even though the national climate is not great, things are more expensive from a federal perspective. In Georgia, Republicans have done a very good job leading this state at the state level, making some of those economic decisions. So the question then becomes, to your point, how does Keisha Lance Bottoms navigate that without attacking and alienating some soft, moderate swing voters that she may need? And then for Rick Jackson, what is he able to say and put forward? He's talked at length about slashing property taxes, cutting the state income tax in half. Obviously, Republicans have gradually reduced that over the last few years. But I think on this affordability issue, whether you're a Democrat or Republican, voters are going to be looking very carefully. What solutions are you actually bringing? It's very easy to say the word affordability, yeah. What are you going to do about it? Yeah. That is where the rubber is going to meet the roads, and that's where I think voters are going to be attracted to these candidates on.
0: Political analyst Stephen Lawson joining us live in studio. There's a new CNN poll, not on the state of Georgia races, but President Trump's second term, and I mean, it's shockingly bad. He is underwater in every category, even with his most staunch supporters. It's not a good look for him. Again, he's not running for your election, but we got these big midterms. And again, Rick Jackson saying, I'm going to be President Trump's favorite governor. Does there come a point where Jackson or Collins might, you know, kind of, you wanted that Trump endorsement, but you kind of like maybe push yourself back a little bit because the president's numbers are tanking? Will we see any separation in the campaign?
1: I think there's potential. I think what you're going to see, I think for either of those candidates to be successful, whether it's Mike Collins or Rick Jackson, I think it goes back to what we just talked about talking about real solutions, what their vision for the state is. I think that's the safest lane for them to swim in. I think that's where the voters are. That's what they want to hear. And look, at the end of the day, Mark, we've talked about on this show for a number of months. I said the Iran war. I said if there wasn't an off-ramp or an end goal with that, it was going to get very politically messy very quickly. That's exactly what's happened. I think that's, you are seeing in President Trump's approval ratings, I think, an indication of where voters feel that war is gone. I think that there's not really an end in sight. It has dragged on and on. And as a result, without any clear goal or win in mind, people are seeing gas prices continue to go up and it continue to be a problem. And I think for the administration, they have got to find an off-ramp for that. Or it could be very politically challenging.
0: And I thought, you know, we had a 4-day kind of pause in activity and oil prices were dropping. The markets were up. I'm like, oh, all right. And President Trump said, hey, you know, maybe we can negotiate there. And then bam, Iran starts some ish again yesterday. And now markets are down and oil's up. And I mean, it's a quote, a long time till November and things can change quickly in the war. But the way it stands now, you're right. That is certainly going to be an issue. Local polls, do we have anything, whether it's the Senate race or the governor's race, anything we can digest?
1: Yeah, we've had a couple of public polls, most recently an AARP poll the other week that showed a little separation, not a little, a good bit of separation between John Ossoff and Mike Collins. I think John Ossoff had an 8 or 9 point lead in that race. And then in the governor's race, very tight margin of error, toss up race between Keisha Lance Bottoms and Rick Jackson. I think a couple things, what you're seeing, that is a byproduct of the political environment that we are living in right now. It heavily favors Democrats. It is very challenging for Republicans, most notably because, again, of President Trump's approval ratings really driving swing in independent voters away from Republicans and towards the Democrats. I think there's a couple of silver linings. One, if you're Rick Jackson, you see in that poll, look, you've got a lot of time and a lot of money to spend to tell your message in a general election. If you're Mike Collins, his net image, favorable, unfavorable, was 31 and 30. So a lot of people still don't know who Mike Collins is. But if you are John Ossoff in particular, you feel like you're in a pretty good position and you've got the wind at your back, and Keisha Lance Bottoms certainly has a path to win given this environment.
0: I've seen some of the attack ads against Ossoff, and not necessarily from the the Collins campaign, but national stuff and a lot of stuff posted online, trying to corner him into that Mondami corner of the Democratic Party. And I don't know if that's going to land or not, you know, calling him a communist and a socialist when, I mean, when if you look at the Democratic Party as a whole, he's certainly more to the center than AOC, et cetera, et cetera. I don't know. Is that going to work for Collins or anyone that wants to take down the Ossoff seat?
1: It's going to be an interesting dynamic to watch play out. Obviously, you know, going back to 2020, there were a few positions that John Ossoff took that were left of center. When we talk about Puerto Rico statehood, eliminating cash bail, some of these things he's been on record on. I think over his course of the Senate, he's sort of moderated that.
0: Yeah.
1: But with this chatter about him potentially looking at running for president, that's where I think it could get complicated, because he is probably not in a position where he's going to disavow this movement, given that there's a strong core of the support.

0: All things Stephen Lawson. Go Braves.
1: Go Braves.
0: 10:49. Let's go back live to Atlanta's only 24-hour traffic center and the incomparable Ashley Frasca.
2: Thank you, Mark. We've got eyes on the trouble causing some unusual brake lights through Norcross. This is a crash on 85 northbound right at the exit to Jimmy Carter Boulevard. Looks like a white car is kind of askew in the two left lanes. So now you're already on the brakes, leaving I-285 headed up that way. And maybe new trouble in the work zone. It's getting a little more crowded over from Riverside Parkway as you travel I-20 east, trying to ramp into that work zone onto I-285 north or south. From the Loud Security Systems Traffic Center, Triple Team Traffic, 95.5 WSB.
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4: 10:54 on the Mark Arum Show. Great stuff, as always, by political analyst Stephen Lawson. Big story we're following now. Anthony Fauci invoking the Fifth Amendment during this hearing on the COVID pandemic response. Things sound like they're getting fiery again. Let's listen live.
5: Attorney General to do this. We did this in 2023. That conclusion was the lockdown, mask, and social distancing advice administered by federal agencies and implemented by certain local, state, and federal agencies was not based on the best available scientific data. In fact, many recommendations and their accompanying mandates departed significantly from available research. Again, people from all walks of life, all political persuasions, that is what they found. And yet, during that time, while you were giving those statements, knowing there was no scientific basis for it, and we know now you knew it because we have your diary entries, you called the governor that I worked with to fight to keep Washington and D.C. out of our state so that we could indeed respect the rights of our citizens. You called our governor, Governor DeSantis, and I'm going to quote this so I get it right out of your journals, a total jerk.
4: That's Republican Senator Ashley Moody from Florida, not pulling any punches. Fauci, I know you can't see it, but he just took his glasses off. He's sitting there kind of like slumped back in his seat. His eyes are actually kind of half closed now. He's just playing prevent defense at this point, pleading the fifth to every question. But going back to the politics of it, because there's been some fiery cuts already, Deborah, I imagine a lot of folks that are running for re-election on both sides of the aisle might be taking some of the clips from today's hearing and putting them into campaign ads as we head up to the November midterms. But so we're going to go back after news, weather and traffic. We're going to go back to D.C. and check in with Ashley Fields from News Nation. She is monitoring the Fauci hearings. And we're also going to go to the State Department. Shannon Kingston from ABC continuously updating the Iran war. Earlier in the show, we went live to the White House. We went to Jerusalem. What the State Department has to say about the re-escalation of the war in Iran, updating the markets. And don't forget, in case you're just joining us, Kevin Warsh, the new Fed chair, going to announce what the plans are for interest rates at 2 p.m. 2 p.m. we'll find out what the Fed's going to do with interest rates. You'll hear that announcement live here on 95.5 WSB. Social media is active at Mark Arum, M-A-R-K-A-R-U-M. News, weather, and traffic in three, then back live to the nation's capital next on the Mark Arum Show.
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12: Hi there, good morning. It is 11 o'clock. I'm Sabrina Cupid. Some frightening moments late Monday as Delta flights at Hartsfield-Jackson International Airport came dangerously close to each other.
13: The pilot of a Delta flight inbound from Pittsburgh had to request a go-around after another aircraft was still on the approach runway. But that then put the aircraft too close to a Delta flight that was taking off.
14: Delta 1568, turn left. Can you turn left?
15: We're in the left turn now, Delta 1568.
14: Okay, Delta 1568, thank you. Turn left. Delta 2472, turn right now, heading 090.
13: Audio from liveatc.net indicates the planes were less than 2,000 feet apart at one point. No one was injured. The FAA is now investigating the incident. Graham Carroll, 95.5 WSB.
12: All right, your weather for today, drier air, less humid, and sunny. Afternoon highs around 90, says WSB meteorologist Christina Edwards. She'll have Atlanta's most accurate and dependable forecast coming up in just a matter of minutes. Dr. Anthony Fauci has invoked the Fifth Amendment at a hearing before a GOP-led Senate panel on the COVID pandemic. He has taken the Fifth about 70-plus times already. This comes days after Kentucky Republican Senator Rand Paul released Fauci's journal during the pandemic, which Republicans say shows the doctor deliberately downplayed the theory that the COVID-19 virus originated in China's Wuhan lab.
16: In January of 2020, weeks before the world shut down, Fauci wrote, "Now we know the market was not the source. It was the amplifier." Having said that, somewhere the virus jumped from animals to human. In the past, Fauci has said he was open to the lab leak theory.
12: Monica Alba reporting that Fauci calls Paul unhinged and said that he was pleading the Fifth to avoid Republicans from possibly using his testimony to prosecute him for perjury. In his opening statement before the Senate Homeland Security Committee, Fauci said that Paul has an obvious obsession with calling for prosecution. Former President Joe Biden said that he preemptively pardoned Anthony Fauci because of possible, quote, unjustified and politically motivated prosecutions by the incoming administration. Funeral services for Senator Lindsey Graham are being held in his home state of South Carolina today. A procession will carry his remains from the South Carolina State House to a church in Columbia. The service at the church will start at noon. Graham was honored yesterday with a service at the U.S. Capitol. The owners of more than 560,000 Ford Broncos and Raptors are being recalled today because of a safety concern due to a possible engine compartment fire. The National Highway Traffic Safety Administration saying that the wiring in the 2021 through 2026 models may short circuit. And if that happens, you might get a dashboard alert, see some smoke coming out of the vents, and then possibly some flames appearing on the passenger side of the engine compartment. Which is only about 1% of the recalled vehicles are impacted, and they will install new covers on the wiring at no charge to drivers. A new call from doctors concerning skin cancer in tanning beds. Professor Spencer Dunaway with the Department of Dermatology at Ohio State University says that there's a trend of the younger generation ignoring or not even being aware of the risk of tanning and long-term UV radiation. He says that there's clear evidence that tanning at an early age will dramatically increase the risk of skin cancer, premature aging, and development of sunspots. He says that tanning beds cause cancer, but evidence shows those who use them as teenagers are much more likely to become lifelong tanners. Let's take a look at the markets. The Dow right now is down 791 at 51,956. So the Dow's down 1.5%. NASDAQ's down almost a full percent. So is the S&P. It's time now for live team coverage of traffic and weather. Alex Williams in the WSB 24-Hour Traffic Center.
17: Hey, good morning, Sabrina. Travel advisory continues through into Norcross, I should say. Crash 85 northbound, Jimmy Carter Boulevard, exit 99. Two left lanes are blocked. You're stacked up back to I-285. And now slowing the 285 ramps 285 north. You can use Buford Highway as an alternate. Looking for trouble in Marietta, 75 northbound is South Marietta Parkway. You're starting to see those delays fill in back toward Delk Road. And 400 southbound, still on and off the brakes out of Alpharetta towards Sandy Springs from Mansell Road down to Northridge Road, exit number 6. From the Loud Security Systems Traffic Center, Triple Team Traffic, 95.5 WSB.
18: I'm WSB meteorologist Christina Edwards. A mix of sun and clouds today, drier air filtering in, so lower humidity for the ride home this evening. evening. Today's high is 93, lows tonight in the mid to upper 60s. Tomorrow and Friday, sunshine with highs in the low 90s.
12: We have 81 degrees in Kennesaw. It's 82 in Decatur and College Park. 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I'm Sabrina Cupid, 95.5 WSB.
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4: 11:04 on an absurdly busy Newsday Wednesday. Welcome back, friends. Mark Aram and crew with you till noon. Dr. Fauci invoking the fifth, the fifth, the fifth. We'll go to live to D.C. in just a minute to get the latest on the Fauci hearing. Very, very heated hearing. I believe they just broke for lunch or so, an early lunch, a brunch. I don't know. But we're going to go and check in with News Nation reporter Ashley Fields in just a moment. Right now, though, let's go to D.C. Joining us from the State Department from ABC News, it's Shannon Kingston. Shannon, good morning. A couple of big topics here I want to talk about. The re-escalation of the conflict in Iran last night and this proposal that Oman had on the table concerning the Strait of Hormuz. Let's start with this Omani proposal.
20: That's right. So these negotiations have been pretty much entirely focused on managing the Strait of Hormuz. So Oman has come out with this pretty similar proposal to something they floated a couple weeks ago that seemed like it had some promise before this escalation spiral started up again. But basically what they are saying, suggesting here, is that voluntary fees could be charged in the Strait to a kind of pay for different services that Iran might offer. Now, this proposal has some signs that it could gain support from different factions of the Iranian regime, but U.S. officials are still very hesitant because that term voluntary could quickly be erased by Iran if this is put into practice. And even though President Trump has said multiple times that Iran wants to make a deal, we have seen indications, including in just the past few hours, that that is not really the case.
4: Yeah, I'm trying to think who would push back on that. I would imagine the tanker owners, they just want their business back and they might be willing to pay a voluntary fee. But I can imagine other Gulf states saying, well, what are you, crazy? you can't pay Iran for removal of the Strait when it was free before February 28th.
20: That's right. And there are some signs that the Gulf states are maybe a little more willing to accept Oman's proposal now than they were a couple of weeks ago. But yes, that is something that's a point of contention. But there's a chokehold in the Strait. And the other waterways are becoming more and more dangerous in the Middle East more broadly. So there's an appetite for a comprehensive solution.
4: So that proposal, Shannon, came before the re-escalation of military activity in the region. Is that threatening to take that off the table? And what do we know about what happened the latest round of military strikes?
20: Absolutely. Well, U.S. Central Command said last evening that there was what they're calling a surprise attack by Iranian forces on U.S. military targets in Jordan. The U.S. says that they were able to fend off that attack. Jordanian armed forces shot down at least five different missiles. So this was something that came, at least from the U.S. perspective, out of the blue. And at the same time, we did see the U.S. and Saudi Arabia carry out airstrikes on Iranian proxy forces in Iraq. So clearly, there's still a lot of warfare going on. It's very likely that we'll see additional retaliation by the U.S. for that attack overnight by Iran on U.S. military forces in the region. So we haven't seen the end of the fighting here, and it does speak to the divisions within the Iranian regime here, that even if there are a lot of Iranian officials who do want to make a deal with the U.S., even if the majority of the regime wants to make a deal with the U.S., as long as you have some hardliners who are willing and able to pull the trigger on attacks like what we saw in recent hours, that is always going to override diplomacy.
4: Yeah, sure, and certainly a lot of fractures there in the leadership in Iran. Final quick question for you, Shannon. Anything we're watching for today at the State Department?
20: Right now, we are watching for another national security meeting that we expect could happen at the White House. There's been some plans, some discussions about that, but nothing fully formalized yet. So we are keeping in touch with our sources there. We do know that the Secretary of State, Marco Rubio, is scheduled to be at the White House meeting with the president, with other key players here for most of the day.
4: We will monitor your coverage throughout the day. Shannon Kingston, ABC News. Shannon, as always, appreciate your time.
20: Thank you, Mark.
4: I don't know where that Omani proposal, if it's going to get any steam. I can't imagine people are going to want to pay tolls on a street that was toll-free on February 27th. The market's not happy with the escalation, the re-escalation of the Iran war. The Dow is now down 812 points. That's 1.5%. The Dow's so it's up. It's still over 51,000, just under 52,000. So 800 points is a big drop. It's only 1.5%. NASDAQ's down 217. Impacting us the most is the oil prices, which are now up today, Deborah, 7.71%, $6 a barrel. The West Texas crude is at $85.37. We need AI to boom up the stock market again. Oh, speaking of AI, this is crazy. Is this a college? Is this a high school?
18: It's a university.
4: A university. Mm-hmm. University professor caught 32 out of 35 of his students cheating using artificial intelligence. That's shocking.
18: Yeah, not really when you think about who cheats in school, but the fact that they were caught is kind of shocking, I guess. So this is Alcorn State University. I don't know where that is.
4: Yeah, I think it's Tennessee.
18: Okay, Alcorn State University.
4: How do you pronounce it?
18: Alcorn?
4: It's not Alcorn, it's...
18: my Midwestern says Alcorn.
4: Yeah.
0: I think
4: it's
0: an HBCU.
4: Yeah, yeah.
18: Okay.
4: Yeah. I don't know.
18: Alcorn?
4: Alcorn? Email Deborah if she's mispronouncing
18: it. I don't know. Yeah.
4: I always mispronounce it.
18: Looks like Alcorn to me.
4: Yeah, okay.
18: So anyway, Alcorn State University, a professor decided to test his students because he had a feeling a lot of them were using AI when they would turn in papers. Like, they would have conversations completely different than the way they would write. So he put up this test for them to do a paper, and it gives them, like, you know, make sure it includes this, this, this, this, and this. But in there, he also did what they call, like, a white line task. It's when you change the font color in your lines to white so it doesn't look like it. You know how you're used to seeing black type on a white piece?
4: Yeah.
18: Yeah. So what you'll do is you'll change it to white ink, basically. So if you do a copy paste and put that into AI, the kids can't see that white line, but AI reads it because it reads text.
4: Oh.
18: So he deliberately put that in there with the saying use a nonsensical instruction talking about Madagascar. But the class itself was not about Madagascar. And so the teacher, and the thing is like, I'm not even upset that they did that. They didn't even proofread
4: that's
18: it. Like,
4: that's the thing.
18: Just let it go through AI and turned it in.
4: That's just dumb. Like, if you're going to use AI, use it, but then go through AI's work. And
18: yeah.
4: You'd be like, why? This is a paper on the produce industry. Why is there something about Madagascar?
18: Yep.
4: 32 out of 35.
18: Yep.
4: I would not have used AI.
18: I mean, even if you
4: papers.
18: Do, don't you just, you go and read, like, I use AI to do images, right? And then I go in and kind of tweak them even more in Photoshop. You just kind of have to use it the right way.
4: Yeah. I mean, back in the day, you would just buy term papers from
18: someone else. Right.
4: Like in my fraternity, a bunch of dummies in my fraternity, by the way, not everyone, but a lot of them. And they would have term papers from like the seniors would have term papers from their freshman year.
18: Oh yeah.
4: And you'd get it, but you couldn't, you know, you'd have to retype it yourself and you just make changes and
18: yeah, you update stuff.
4: Yeah.
18: Sure. I mean, even if you run it through like a grammar check, but you gotta still proofread it.
4: Yeah. 32 out of 35. Vinny, was the AI thing when you were in college? And if so, did you,
0: No, we wasn't doing that.
4: You weren't doing that. All right.
0: No.
4: You were stealing produce though, or yeah. At least you're not dumpster diving.
0: I plead the fifth.
4: Like, hey, Fauci, good job. Speaking of Dr. Fauci, continue our team coverage of the Fauci hearing, the contentious at times Fauci hearing. Joining us live from News Nation, it's Ashley Fields. Ashley, good morning. Thanks for your time.
21: Thanks for having me.
4: To me, the biggest breaking news I found out of this testimony was Senator John Fetterman in a suit and tie. Do we know why was he dressed up? Did we get an explanation on that?
21: Well, apparently it's a new thing. He was in a suit at Senator Graham's memorial yesterday, and he's appeared in other times in the suit, more formal presentation for more formal events, but not exactly sure why he's dressed like this in the Fauci hearing.
4: Yeah, that was shy. All right, all kidding aside, I'm going to play some audio. Senator Rand Paul heading the hearing and Dr. Anthony Fauci.
22: Have you refused this pardon, or do you have any reason to believe this full and unconditional pardon, this grant of immunity, would somehow require you to plead the Fifth Amendment? On the advice of counsel, I respectfully decline to answer based upon my rights under the Fifth Amendment.
4: I don't know if you were keeping track, Ashley, how many times Dr. Fauci pled the Fifth, but do we know why he is pleading the Fifth continuously?
21: Well, he's pleading the Fifth because former President Biden provided him with a blanket pardon for his actions while he was serving as a government official. So anything that comes after that is not covered. So his testimony before Congress could be taken or could be used as a means for prosecution if the lawmakers believe that he's lying or not being completely truthful. So he's just trying to stay away from that.
4: And that was my take on it, too. Like, he's got anything from 2014 till the end of the Biden administration, he's got a get-out-of-jail-free card. He's got the pass, the immunity. And my thought was, when I heard his opening statement, that he doesn't want to go to jail. Like, no one wants to go to jail. And he didn't want to slip up and maybe perjure himself, either accidentally or on purpose, and then be subject to, you know, future litigation.
21: That's correct. And so he brought one of his attorneys with him to this hearing. And actually, Senator Paul kicked the attorney out after he continued to try to speak. However, there were multiple senators there, including Democratic Senator Gary Peters, who wanted to hear from his attorney and who provided the reasoning that said that, you know, Fauci has testified multiple times before Congress without an attorney, especially pertaining to the pandemic and how it was handled within both the Trump and Biden administrations. And so they wanted to grant him access to the Fifth Amendment and his right to have an attorney present with him when he's providing, you know, such testimony before lawmakers that could turn into a legal battle.
4: Ashley, is the hearing over for today, or they're just taking a lunch break?
21: I believe they're taking a break right now.
4: Okay. And at the end of the, I mean, I don't know how long the hearing is going to go, if it's going to stretch multiple days, but since he is pleading the Fifth, is anything going to come out of this aside from some lawmakers up for re-election scoring political points?
21: Well, I think that what we can see from this is that lawmakers are intentional about this investigation. As I'm sure you've discussed today, there have been diary entries released. There's over 1,000 pages there. And I think as they continue to dive deeper into his actions, whether or not on government servers or outside of that, that we could continue to see Fauci called back before this committee on the Senate and in other realms. So I definitely think it does not end here. Whether or not we'll get anything today, I don't think so.
4: And he, again, just to reiterate, Ashley, he is there because of a subpoena, right? They asked him to voluntarily come. He declined, and now they issued a subpoena, which is why we're seeing him today.
21: That's correct, and that's why his attorney had to leave, because he said he was not the person subpoenaed, and they strictly want to hear from Fauci.
4: All right. Ashley, if folks want to follow your coverage of the Fauci hearing, where can we find you on social media?
21: Ashley Fields _ on X, and my name is A-S-H-L-E-I-G-H. F-I-E-L-D-S _.
4: Ashley, thanks for the Fauci and Fetterman updates. Really appreciate it.
21: Thanks for having me.
4: There you go. Ashley Fields from News Nation. All right, so maybe Fetterman, he wore a suit and tie to the Lindsey Graham funeral. And maybe he, you know, is renting it. And he's like, let me get the most out of it. I don't, you know, I've got it for 36 hours. So let me,
1: the same one?
4: Yeah, like, let me get the most bang for my, that was shocking to me. He looked good in a suit. He looked good. So anyway, Senator John Fetterman. All right, so it's just a break right now. We'll see if the Fauci hearing continues and how many more times he will plead the Fifth. When we come back, we got a big facility expansion down in Fairburn. Could impact a lot of the listeners. We'll tell you about that after we check the ride around town. Hello and good morning to Alex Williams.
17: Hey, good morning, Mark. Watching this crash clean up in Norcross, 85 northbound Jimmy Carter Boulevard, exit 99. All lanes shut down temporarily as Hero Unit is in the process of dragging this damaged vehicle to the right shoulder. Heavy delays back to 285. It's also slowing the 285 ramps to I-85 northbound, but hopefully we'll get some lanes reopened here soon. All lanes temporarily blocked and reopened in Marietta as well. 75 northbound between North and South Marietta Parkway. That has since reopened. 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

0: 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It's the Mark Arum Show at 11:24. But that is Martina McBride, country singer, turning 60 today. Did she get residuals for the use of that song?
1: She should, right? I'm sure.
0: Yeah, then I got to pay residuals to James and Theopolis London. Right. Yeah, I forget I brought it up. Just a happy birthday.
1: I think we're protected.
0: To Martina McBride. Big local story here, Deborah. We've got a facility expanding in Fairburn. What does the facility do and what's this expansion look
1: like? Yeah, I'm sure you guys are all familiar with Post Consumer Brands. Ever bought Fruity Pebbles or any of those kinds of cereals? They also make all kinds of pet food. So they are going to expand their facility, a $32 million warehouse in Fairburn. It should add about 35 additional jobs. So apparently they have one there.
0: Sure, absolutely.
1: But they want to make it a lot bigger. They want to make it like their...
0: What are your thoughts that they make Fruity Pebbles and dog food at the same facility? Does that...
1: I'm sure there's different assembly lines, right?
0: Yeah, I understand.
1: Right? Yeah. I don't really eat that kind of cereal.
0: I didn't grow up...
1: With the sugared cereals.
0: But once I got to college, I went ham.
1: Yeah.
0: I was like, Frosted Flakes, yeah. Fruit Loops, give me all the good stuff. And that's why I got the freshman
1: Lucky
0: 15.
1: Charms. Oh, I like Lucky Charms.
0: I don't think the marshmallows.
2: The marshmallow.
1: Yeah. I like the marshmallow, yeah.
0: Marshmallows
1: or
0: and milk,
1: Cocoa
0: not
1: Krispies.
0: My thing. Oh, speaking of food, can you pull this up? Food expiration dates. I am very weird when it comes to food expiration dates. Like, if the food expires, today's the 29th. If the food expires on the 30th, on the 29th, I'm like, I don't want to trust it. Like, I just don't do that. I know it's weird, but we have some clarification now on food expiration dates?
1: No, not even.
0: Oh, okay.
1: So the problem is that there's no actual standards for terms like best before, best by, best used by, enjoy by, sell by. Yeah, there's no actual like standard, and each state can do things differently as well as each producer of whatever you're selling. So there's no way to determine, but most people or most companies say like, it doesn't mean it's bad by that date. So if you bought milk and it expires today, you could probably still drink it for another 2 days.
0: Nope.
1: They're saying it's going to be at its best quality, and today will be the last day.
0: Yeah.
1: But again, there's no standard for it, and that's why they're saying it causes about 80% of people discarding good food.
0: Food waste,
1: yes.
0: I'm the number one offender of that. If it's even close to the, it doesn't even have to be at the expiration date. If it's close, I'm out. Put that on my campaign platform. Mandated, you must not ingest this product by a certain date. No more nebulous best buy, sell by. This is a drop-dead date. Chuck it after this date. That's going to be one of my big campaign platform promises. 11:27, Sabrina has your news, weather, and traffic. When we come back, Deborah's got John Mellencamp tickets, and we're going to talk tech with Kim Komando. All of that straight ahead on The Mark Arum Show.
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12: It's 11:30. Good morning. I'm Sabrina Cupid. This news sponsored by Rocco's European Garage, your dealership alternative. Happening right now, Dr. Anthony Fauci invoking the Fifth during a Capitol Hill hearing on COVID. The Senate committee, led by Kentucky Senator Rand Paul, questioning Dr. Anthony Fauci, accusing the former head of the COVID response team of misleading Americans about the source of the virus and lying to Congress.
13: Many people believe this came from the lab. Do you think that the risks really are worth the benefits for gain-of-function research?
14: On the advice of counsel, I respectfully decline to answer based upon my rights under the Fifth Amendment to the Constitution.
12: Now, the origin of the pandemic is still a question. Fauci long contending that it's most likely the scenario is that the virus spread from animals to humans. Rand Paul saying the virus was likely released from a laboratory in China that was studying coronavirus. Your weather for today, less humid, mostly sunny, and a high of 90, says WSB meteorologist Christina Edwards. She'll have Atlanta's most accurate and dependable forecast coming up. Well, it was some scary moments. A pilot of a Delta flight inbound from Pittsburgh had to request a go-around after another aircraft was still on the approaching runway. But that then put the aircraft too close to a Delta flight that was taking off.
15: Delta 2472. Delta 1568, turn left. Can you turn left?
16: We're in the left turn now, Delta 1568.
15: Okay, Delta 1568, thank you. Turn left. Delta 2472, turn right now, heading 090.
12: And that's the audio from liveatc.net indicating that the planes were less than 2,000 feet apart. Nobody was injured. The FAA is now investigating that incident. Well, the race to fill Georgia's 13th congressional district going into overtime.
17: Voters in U.S. Congressional District 13 will be heading back to the polls again next month as no candidate running in the race to fill the seat left vacant after Congressman David Scott's death in April got more than 50% of the vote on Tuesday. His daughter, Marcy Scott, is running and received 46.7% coming in on top. She'll be facing Democrat Everton Blair, who received 36.7% of the vote in the runoff election, which is set for August 25th. Michelle Wright, 95.5 WSB.
12: Senator Lindsey Graham being remembered by friends, family, colleagues, and world leaders.
18: Honored in Washington on Tuesday from the U.S. Capitol, where he represented South Carolina for more than 30 years. To the National Cathedral, where President Trump recalled Graham as an advisor and friend.
12: Now, Kelly O'Donnell reports that President Trump eulogized the South Carolina Republican as a giant of the U.S. Senate. Israeli Prime Minister Benjamin Netanyahu and Ukrainian President Zelensky, among the world leaders who attended the funeral, Graham died suddenly on July 11th at the age of 70, a service being held next hour in his home state of South Carolina. Update on the conflict in the Middle East. U.S. forces in the region on high alert after a surprise attack by Iran, breaking a days-long pause in the fighting. Rachel Scott has more from the White House.
19: This goes against everything the president has been saying for days. He has insisted that Iran badly wants to make a deal. Sources tell me he even put off a major escalation in this conflict to give way for diplomacy. But Iran is clearly not interested in that, launching another attempted attack overnight.
12: Be sure and stay with us for continuing live team coverage of the conflict in the Middle East here on 95.5 WSB and on the WSB radio app. Let's take a look at the markets. We're still in negative territory. The Dow's down more than 1.5%. NASDAQ's down more than a full percent. The S&P's not far behind. Alex Williams, how are we doing on the roads on this Wednesday morning?
20: Well, better news in Norcross, Sabrina. That crash is cleared. All lanes are open. 85 northbound at Jimmy Carter Boulevard, exit 99. That's put a lot of pressure on Jimmy Carter Boulevard in both directions trying to get to I-85 as people were heading up their alternate routes to bypass that crash. 285 southbound, the outer loop on the west side. That's slow into the work zone starting before the Bolton Road Bridge down to I-20 exit 10, picking up a new slow zone in West Atlanta, 20 westbound between MLK Jr. Drive and Holmes Drive. I'm going to scan the jam cam and check on that. From the Loud Security Systems Traffic Center, Triple Team Traffic, 95.5 WSB.
9: This is WSB meteorologist Christina Upwards. Partly cloudy skies for this afternoon, high 93. Humidity levels decreasing, so cooling off for tonight, lows in the mid to upper 60s. Tomorrow, sunshine, high 91. Staying dry on Friday with partly cloudy skies, highs in the low 90s.
12: 84 degrees in Johns Creek, Winder, and Roswell. We'll have more news at noon, breaking news when it happens. I'm Sabrina Cupid, 95.5 WSB.
10: 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Chris Chandler here from Atlanta's Morning News. 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
0: Coming up next, the latest from the Fauci hearing. Deborah's got tickets to give away, and we'll talk tech with Kim Komando. So much more to come next on The Mark Arum Show.
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2: Am I going to get a chance to interview Mr. Mellencamp or no? Not this go around?
1: We'll see, but I am thinking no.
2: I saw a clip from him online being interviewed. I guess he's promoting this tour, and he was recording his big premiere album, whatever, in the same studios that the Eagles were recording Hotel California. And he was telling the story like he would leave his studio and walk past the Eagles and hear them and be like, what am I even doing in this business? Like, it was very a humbling experience for her. Anyway, pair of tickets. Let's do the eighth caller to Darius. Caller number 8-2404-872-0750. Eighth caller to 404-872-0750 wins a pair of tickets to see John Mellencamp, courtesy of the Mark Arum Show at 95.5 WSB. But she always knows her place. She's joining us live, our good friend, the most syndicated talk show in America. We're blessed to have her at 95.5 WSB, the one and only Kim Komando. Good morning, Kim.
3: Hello there, Mark. Long time no talk.
2: I know. Have you been well, my friend?
3: Yes, well, I was a little sick, and then I went on a driving adventure through Montana and Wyoming.
2: Oh. Which
3: was kind of tough because for like 4 hours in the car, there was no cell phone service.
2: That can be annoying. I had that the other day at home, and my power was out, and I couldn't get cell phone, and I was only for like 25 minutes, but I was like in panic mode, like, oh my God, this is the worst thing. You didn't have some of that bad lettuce at Taco Bell to get you
3: No,
2: ill.
3: I did not. No, thank goodness. But I'll tell you what I did bring along on my trip was Meta's AI glasses.
2: Oh.
3: I don't know if you've ever seen these, but they look like regular Ray-Bans, and it's kind of like there's a computer sitting on your nose. There's camera, there's open-air speakers. It puts also there's a model that puts a tiny screen right in the lens, so you get text and turn by turn directions. And it's all controlled by a wristband that reads the signals in your hand, so you can just flick a finger to reply. It's really, really high tech stuff.
2: That's, I've got to get on. I want the language translating feature the most, I think, out of these smart glasses.
3: Oh, yeah, it does that. Exactly. And you can also say, hey, Meta, and it has built-in AI and answers questions. You can point at a plant, that menu in Italian, a landmark. It really does work. But there is a downside to this.
2: Okay.
3: Is that if you look around a coffee shop, maybe somebody's wearing these glasses, and you can actually film whatever you are looking at.
2: Yep.
3: And nobody really notices. There was a case not too long ago where it was actually out of England where a couple met up on a dating app, and they subsequently went back to her place and, you know, did the wild thing. And
2: Nookie. And, we call
3: yes,
2: it Nookie.
3: Okay. They did the Nookie. And the next day, the guy sent her a recording that he did with the glasses and said, look, what a great time we had.
2: Well, the first red flag, him keeping his glasses on, that should have been an indication.
3: You know, I thought the same thing. I mean, he's fully naked except for his glasses.
2: There was some controversy with the smart glasses. I don't know if it was Meta or not, at the World Series of Poker in Las Vegas. They have been banned. Like, you cannot wear smart glasses at the poker table. But apparently someone did. He did some sort of a cover-up, allegedly, to make him not look like smart glasses and made him look like, you know, regular Ray-Ban sunglasses. Mm-hmm. But there's an accusation that he was using them. And you might be like, well, what's the advantage there? There are these online solvers, poker solvers, where you can type in what is going on in the hand, and the AI solver will tell you whether to bet, raise, fold, etc. So that's like a big controversy at the World Series of Poker this year.
3: Well, and that's an interesting story because you can't really tell if they are recording. I mean, there's a tiny white LED that lights up when the camera's running. And so you can see if there's a faint dot near the hinge. But there are all these tricks online on how to make sure that doesn't show up. And they do look like ordinary Ray-Bans. The camera hides in the corner of the frame. And the camera captures a photo so fast that light barely blinks. And seriously, just a piece of tape or a dab of a marker covers that light entirely. Mm. And so, you know, basically, if you're wondering if you are being recorded, you know, look out for, you know, strangers' lenses. Like they aim the way maybe a beat too long, or they tap their finger on the side of the frames. And I'll just keep in mind is that, you know, video in public is generally legal, you know, where nobody expects privacy. You can be filmed. But, of course, you know, private can happen in public. You know, your bathrooms, locker rooms, right, dresser rooms. You know, that's a crime, not a gray area. So you just want to, you know, just be aware that this is happening.
2: Yet another reason I don't want to leave the house. I just want to stay inside and binge watch all of my streaming apps, which I'm, by the way, paying too much for, I'm sure. I've got all the streaming apps. I've been crushing Broadchurch on Netflix. It's an older show, like a British crime drama from like 2013, but I've been obsessed with it the last couple of days. What am I doing wrong when it comes to streaming apps?
3: Well, most people, they sign up for everything. And I'm raising my hand. Not for me, but for my husband. I think he signs up for anything that has a subscription. And what I do is I go on his phone. He doesn't know this. Well, no, he knows. Now he knows. But I go on his phone under subscriptions, and I just delete everything. And then about, like, 2 months later, he's like, Kim, did you cancel? I'm like, yeah, I did. But what I'm trying to direct him to is that there are ways that you can watch things for free, like the Roku channel. You get 500 plus live channels, thousands of free movies and shows. Now, here's the deal. You don't need the Roku device in order to have the Roku channel. You can just grab the app on your phone or smart TV and you can watch on the web. Tubi, that's T-U-B-I.
2: Yeah.
3: They have about 300,000 movies, 400 plus originals. There's also Pluto TV. So you might be saying, like, well, why is it free?
2: Ads.
3: Yes. Let's go back to 1950s. It turns out that they were onto something, right? Free TVs with ads.
2: It's so annoying, though, if you're used to an ad-free app. And I forgot what it was. Maybe Paramount Plus or something. And I had to watch a show. And what is it?
1: Peacock, probably.
2: Peacock. And I was like, oh, these freaking ads. Like, if you're used to an ad-free environment watching your shows, it can be very frustrating.
3: It can be very frustrating. But if you... Somebody's got to pay for it, right? And so that's where ads
2: come. No, I get it.
3: You know, what you can do is dig into your TV settings. And, you know, of course, all this is being tracked. And so what you want to do is limit ad tracking. And you want to stick to the big names of sketchy free movie websites that maybe your nephew uses. you know, those are like malware buffets.
2: Yeah.
3: So you just want to not go there.
2: Let me ask a selfish question. I mean, tough economic times, cost of living. I'm trying to cut back on my monthly budget. And I've subscribed to a number of websites, you know, for work, right? You know, news services. But there's too many. I'm not using some of them. I want to pare down not just my streaming subscriptions, but subscriptions in general. Can you guide me on the best way to do this and cancel all of these things?
3: Well, first of all, you ought to see what you can do with AI. Because you probably don't need subscriptions to all these news sites.
2: Okay.
3: Like every morning I have what's called the morning brief. And I have an agent that goes out the entire web and scans everything to give me the top 15 tech news stories. That's number one. So that might help you out. But what you want to do is you want to open your bank statement and look at things that are recurring charges. And those are going to be all your subscriptions. Because it could be a dollar a month. It could be $20 a month. And you also have to look at your phone subscriptions because maybe you didn't put it on, maybe it's not tracked on your credit card. Maybe it's actually being tracked on through your phone. And then there are also like subscription services that you can pay to find your subscriptions. I know it sounds so ironic, but sites like Rocket Money is that you can sign up with them. They have a free trial or they have a free platform, free level. And then they go out and they find all your subscriptions and then they tell you which ones that you can cancel. But then you can also set up your credit card alerts to be recurring charges, and that's another way to find them.
2: Okay, so this one just popped up today, Apple News, which I don't use anymore because Deborah gives me all the news that's fit to print. How do I go about canceling that? It's a reoccurring charge on my credit card. What do I do to cancel that?
3: You'll go on your iPhone, go into your profile, and then there's a button that says subscriptions, and then that's where you can unsubscribe to any subscription right there that is tied to your iPhone itself.
2: All right, where's my profile? I know this is great radio.
1: Settings, I believe, right?
3: Yes.
2: Settings, okay.
3: Yeah, we'll do it together. This is great radio. You go to settings, and then you're going to see at the top, you're going to see like your happy face.
2: Yep.
3: And then you're going to tap
2: click on that, okay.
3: And then there's subscriptions.
2: Heard. You're so good. All right, that's all I need to do. All right, I've got Apple Music, which I don't use, $12. Apple News, which I don't use,
3: Apple Music is going up, too.
2: $13. and the iCloud storage.
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2: Yeah. All right. Look at that. 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How do we do that?
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2: And that's free. You don't have to pay a monthly subscription, right?
3: There's an ad.
2: Oh, okay. That's just okay. Saying. That's okay. Someone's got to pay for it.
3: You betcha.
2: Kim, great stuff as always. Thanks, my friend.
3: Thanks, guys.
2: All right, 11:47. Congrats to Kathy in Alpharetta. She won another pair of tickets to see John Mellencamp. Not another pair for her. She just won a pair, but we've given, anyway, you know what I'm saying. Congrats, Kathy. We'll come back, hit our top local stories right now. 11:47, live with the latest on the roads. Here's Alex Williams.
4: Hey, Mark, just had all lanes blocked and reopened again in Marietta. 75 northbound before North Marietta Parkway. Some more trouble there. Moved to the right shoulder. 85 northbound, still pretty bunched up in the Norcross from 285 to up to a crash completely off to the right shoulder at Jimmy Carter Boulevard. And a tap of the brakes into Midtown. 75-85 southbound from 17th Street as you pass Georgia Tech. 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Call Reliable Air. From the Loud Security Systems Traffic Center, Triple Team Traffic, 95.5 WSB.
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0: Geddy Lee, singer bassist for Rush, turned 73 years old today. Welcome back to the Mark Arum Show. Deborah, I know you are doing all you can for the cause, but for folks that are slacking like me, the American Red Cross has declared a blood emergency.
1: Yeah, they're saying this is a four-year low. It's a national blood supply crisis, and it's because you've had so many things happening this summer. You've had extreme heat. You've had this wildfire smoke. You've had the lettuce parasite outbreak. And all
0: Wait,
1: of
0: has did you need a blood transfusion?
1: Well, it depends
0: from the explosive
1: on how
0: diarrhea?
1: Sick. It depends on how sick some of these okay. people get. But you know, so hospitals have had this huge demand. So if you have type O, particularly type O positive blood, you're a universal donor. Consider going to the Red Cross. You know, we did a blood drive at the Carathon.
0: Yes.
1: I know a lot of people were able to stop in and do that. So if you're eligible and you can donate blood, it takes like 15 minutes.
0: Yeah, a national emergency, and you do it more than anyone.
1: I'm going
0: I know.
1: Sunday.
0: Are you really?
1: Yeah.
0: Good for you.
1: Mm-hmm.
0: I need to start doing it again. I the last time I did, I passed out and
1: really?
0: Yeah.
1: Did you not eat?
2: Did
1: something?
2: You eat?
1: Yeah.
0: I always eat.
2: There's well, yeah.
1: Don't look at it. You know, look the
0: no,
1: other
0: it was,
1: way.
0: That was it.
1: Yeah.
0: I
1: you don't look.
0: At
1: don't look.
0: So
1: look the other
0: hesitant.
1: Way. Close your eyes. Put your earbuds in. Or
0: oh,
1: something.
0: You know, I got that sleep mask. I'll put the sleep
1: yeah.
0: mask on.
2: That's it.
0: Heard. I need to do it. I got to step up. I am slacking. Thankfully, Deborah continues to donate. But yeah, if you can, especially type O negative, you said?
1: Well, I wish. Type O
0: positive
1: is a universal donor.
0: Yeah, please get out there and donate.
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4: President Trump reiterating that he's going to hit Iran hard after CENTCOM confirmed that it had successfully intercepted multiple missiles that were launched at U.S. forces in the region overnight in what was considered to be a surprise attack.
0: Bloomberg's Tyler Kendall joined us live from the White House on the re-escalation militarily between the United States and Iran. And, oh yeah, the Saudis got involved as well. Now you know.
5: Voters in Georgia understand that even though the national climate is not great, things are more expensive from a federal perspective. In Georgia, Republicans have done a very good job leading this state at the state level, making some of those economic decisions.
0: That was political analyst Stephen Lawson live in studio. Really great in-depth breakdown of the current election cycle here in the state of Georgia. Now you know.
6: Well, he's pleading the fifth because former President Biden provided him with a blanket pardon for his actions while he was serving as a government official. So anything that comes after that is not covered. So his testimony before Congress could be used as a means for prosecution.
0: Ashley Fields from News Nation joined us live on Capitol Hill. We had in-depth coverage on the Fauci hearing today. In case you're just joining us, the headline of the day, I plead the fifth. Now you know because of the Mark Arum Show.
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8: On the advice of counsel, I respectfully decline to answer based upon my rights under the Fifth Amendment.
0: No, Fauci's not getting Star of the Show. I'm giving one to Fetterman, though. John Fetterman wearing a suit and tie. Great stuff from him. We had some really good guests today. Stephen Lawson will give him one. Shannon Kingston at the State Department. Always a pleasure to talk to her. Tyler Kendall joined us live from the White House. And Deborah, you're getting one. I don't know if you know this, Vinny. Deborah, nominated for 2 Marconi Awards. No big deal. No,
2: come on now. Just keep it up.
1: We're all nominated
0: but
1: for
0: you
1: a
0: are nominated for 2. We're going to have to get Deborah a bigger trophy shelf. Well,
2: I got starters over Darius. He brought around biscuits.
0: Yeah, Darius out of nowhere.
2: And Jim, actually. Oh, I got some more for you.
0: Oh, really? All right, Darius and Gentleman Jim, stars of the show. Free chicken biscuit, Darius. I don't know how you did it, but thank you, Darius. All right, I'm going to be up on social media throughout the day at Mark Arum, MarkArum. Stay safe. Have a great Wednesday, Atlanta.

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4: It is 12 o'clock on this Wednesday, July 29th. Good afternoon. I'm Sabrina Cupid. The news here at noon sponsored by Jim Ellis Automotive. And our top story comes from Washington, a dust up at a Senate committee hearing on COVID. Dr. Anthony Fauci invoking the Fifth and one of his lawyers and committee chair Kentucky Senator Rand Paul getting into it.
5: So, Mr. Chairman, I'd like to hear what the attorney has to say.
6: He is not recognized by the committee or the chair. If he speaks again, he will be removed from the room.
4: And he was.
6: You are not recognized, sir. Security, please remove him from the room.
4: Now, Fauci refusing to answer any questions at all.
6: Many people believe this came from the lab. Do you think that the risks really are worth the benefits for gain-of-function research?
7: On the advice of counsel, I respectfully decline to answer based upon my rights under the Fifth Amendment to the Constitution.
4: Now, the origin of the pandemic is still a question. Fauci long contended that the most likely scenario is that that virus spread from animals to humans. Rand Paul saying that the virus was likely released from a lab in China that was studying coronavirus. As all of this is going on, the State Department planning to reinstate funding for a global vaccine program. The Trump administration previously had paused that program over concerns about vaccine safety. The program helping vaccinate more than a billion children in the world's poorest countries. Let's talk about your weather today. Drier air, less humid, mostly sunny. Afternoon highs around 90. What can you expect as we head closer to the weekend? WSB meteorologist Christina Edwards will have Atlanta Radio's only five-day forecast. That comes your way at 12:05. Did you hear about this? The FAA is investigating this noon after a pair of Delta flights came really close to each other late Monday at the airport here in Atlanta.
8: A Delta plane inbound from Pittsburgh set to land when the pilot spots another aircraft in the approach path.
9: Delta 1568, you are clear to land.
10: Somebody on the runway?
9: He's exiting now.
10: Delta 1568 going around.
9: Delta 1568, turn right, heading 360, climbing to 4,000.
8: Audio from liveatc.net indicates another Delta flight on departure then ends up less than 2,000 feet away from the arriving flight. The controller then had to have each pilot create greater separation. No injuries were reported. Graham Carroll, 95.5 WSB.
4: Happening now, funeral services for Senator Lindsey Graham are being held in his home state of South Carolina. A procession carrying his remains from the South Carolina State House down to a church in Columbia, South Carolina, where that service at the church is getting underway this hour. Graham was honored yesterday with a service at the U.S. Capitol. A new court filing in the James Comey case showing that the links in which investigators have gone to try to prove that a picture of seashells forming the numbers 8647 constitute a true threat against President Trump's life. Stephen Portnoy has more on that.
11: James Comey's attorneys point to internal documents showing how the FBI has fruitlessly dug into court transcripts, old news articles, and AI chatbots to try to find examples of people using the phrase 86 to signify an intent to kill. Comey's lawyers say the FBI even interviewed convicted mobster Sammy the Bull Gravano to see if he ever used the phrase. The court papers say Gravano, whom Comey prosecuted, claimed a gangster would never use that term because law enforcement would know what it meant.
4: And Comey denies the post was intended to be a threat against the president. A new call from doctors concerning skin cancer and those tanning beds. Professor Spencer Dunaway from the Department of Dermatology at Ohio State University says he thinks that there's a trend among younger generation ignoring or not even being aware of the risk of tanning and long-term UV radiation. He says there is clear evidence that tanning at an early age will dramatically increase the risk of skin cancer, premature aging, and the development of sunspots. He says that tanning beds cause cancer, but evidence shows that those who use them as teenagers are much more likely to become lifelong tanners. You drive a Ford, there's a recall you need to know about. Some 560,000 Ford Broncos and Raptors are being recalled because of a possible engine compartment fire problem. The National Highway Traffic Safety Administration says that the wiring in the 2021 through 26 model years may circuit out. If that happens, you might first get a dashboard alert, see some smoke coming out of the vents, and then even flames appearing on the passenger side of the engine compartment. Ford says only about 1% of the recall vehicles are impacted. They will install new covers on the wiring at no cost to owners. And DoorDash is building its own drone delivery service, including its own aircraft. It's called DoorDash Air, after receiving air carrier certification from the FAA. The certification allows the company to legally operate a commercial drone delivery service in the United States. The service will eventually be available within the company's delivery app. DoorDash has not said when its drones, though, will begin delivering food to customers. It's been a bad day on Wall Street. The Dow, NASDAQ, S&P, all in the red, all down more than a full percent. NASDAQ is down almost 1.5. The Dow's down more than 1.5. And the S&P's down more than a full percent. Let's get a check of those roads. Alex Williams, how are we doing on the lunch hour?
12: Still a little slow up in Norcross, Sabrina. 85 northbound, leaving I-285 due to a crash that is all on the right shoulder at Jimmy Carter Boulevard, exit 99. Brake lights, 285 southbound, the outer loop on the west side from just before Hollowell Parkway down to that work zone at I-20. And multiple cars with flat tires on the left and right shoulders, I-75 northbound through Marietta between the South Marietta Parkway and 575. So just look out for that debris that is causing those flat tires. From the Trustdale.com Traffic Center, Triple Team Traffic, 95.5 WSB.
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13: Partly cloudy skies for this afternoon with drier air filtering in from the northeast. That means the humidity levels will go down through the course of today. Still a high of 93, but comfortable for this evening. Sunset around 8:45, and temperatures will be in the mid-80s at that time, again with lower humidity levels. Lows tonight in the mid-60s. Tomorrow, sunshine with a high of 91. Staying dry on Friday with highs in the low 90s. Scattered rain, showers, and thunderstorms return this weekend.
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14: And always appreciate the opportunity to fill in for Eric Erickson. I host a morning show in Nashville, Tennessee, Super Talk 99.7 WTN. 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
7: On the advice of counsel, I respectfully decline to answer based upon my rights under the Fifth Amendment to the Constitution.
14: 111 times he invoked the Fifth Amendment. Man, he got a grilling today. And his answer, 111 times, was basically pleading the Fifth. Now, we've had legal experts say that the auto pen pardon from a couple of years ago will not save him if he lies to Congress now under oath. And so he was there in front of the U.S. Senate's Homeland Security and Governmental Affairs Committee, chaired by Rand Paul. And I got to tell you, a bunch of really angry Republicans.
15: Who the f*** do you think you were for doing that? It is a total disgrace what you did to this country.
14: I mean, that is Republican Bernie Moreno, one of many Republicans taking their swings at Dr. Anthony Fauci. And, you know, the whole time, he sat there stoically. There's no other way to describe it. He just sat there and he took it, invoking the Fifth Amendment time and time and time again. Now, why is Anthony Fauci, I'm sure that you know, but why is Dr. Anthony Fauci, who we all know, why is he testifying in front of Congress? Why is he testifying in front of the Senate yet again? Because yet again, they're talking about his role in the decision-making during the COVID pandemic. Now, that includes, of course, lockdowns and mask mandates and funding gain-of-function research and school closures and a whole lot more. And a lot of us, of course, we were there during COVID. We know exactly what happened. And Dr. Anthony Fauci, he had a hand in all of this. And so, you know, for the Republicans, I don't know about you, But as a guy who lived through a lot of the things that I just mentioned, you know, the lockdowns and the kids, you know, not being allowed to go to school, playgrounds being shut down, businesses being shut down, businesses going out of business, people losing their jobs if they didn't get the vaccines as mandated by the federal government. There's a lot of anger. There's a lot of anger in this country at what happened during COVID, whether you want to blame Anthony Fauci, whether you want to blame, I don't know, Joe Biden, whether you want to blame Donald Trump. But people are angry. And I'm here to tell you that for me, I always talk about how these kind of hearings, you know, they're like a dog and pony show, where everybody gets their pound of flesh and there's bickering and fighting back and forth. Or, like Dr. Anthony Fauci, he invokes the, he pleads the fifth 111 times. But at least for me, as a guy who, you know, lost friends during COVID, as a guy who was called a racist for talking about how the virus has escaped from the Wuhan lab, I mean, I could go through all of that. There is something very, I mean, just sort of satisfying about watching Dr. Anthony Fauci get yelled at by Senator Bernie Moreno.
15: Who the f*** do you think you were for doing that? It is a total disgrace what you did to this country. And if my Democrat colleagues are standing there defending you, I hope the voters of the United States of America watch the clips of every one of you doting on a guy who was more interested in being a celebrity than saving American people.
14: Yep. He's right. I mean, by now you've obviously heard about Dr. Anthony Fauci's diary, right? Which, of course, you know, he saves on the computers at work, government servers. So whether you call him his diaries, his journals, his log, whatever you want to call it. But we all now know. As Bernie Moreno says, the senator out of the state of Ohio talks about how he was so enamored with the publicity that he was getting, the media that he was getting, that, I don't know, maybe he was more concerned with all of the attention that he was getting from the likes of Barbara Streisand and some of these other people from Hollywood. He was enamored that Barbara Streisand was actually talking to him. He was enamored that some were calling him sexy. Fauci was enamored that he was asked to go on Dancing with the Stars. And Bernie Moreno is right. In this hearing, Democrats were saying glowing things about Dr. Anthony Fauci. It was the Republicans who were really going after him.
15: I will make it my mission to make certain that every single one of those Democrats who did that will see that clip over and over and over again. Because defending, there is no defense of what you did. You may have had a 50 plus year legacy of public service, but it ends in total and complete disgrace. So let me ask you an opportunity to answer one question. Will you apologize, just apologize to the people who you harmed through your actions? Will you say, do you have the dignity to just say you're sorry?
7: On the advice of counsel, I respectfully decline to answer based upon my rights under the Fifth Amendment to the Constitution.
14: And so that was one of 111 times that Dr. Anthony Fauci pled the Fifth. And so, you know, again, you know how this goes. The senators, the congressmen, they'll get their pound of flesh. There's a lot of soapboxing that goes on, and then everybody just kind of moves on. They get their clips for social media, and there it goes. But the big question is, does his pardon from Joe Biden, this is why he was pleading the fifth, right? Does his pardon from Joe Biden, the auto pen pardon, does it cover today's testimony? Now, it sounds like the answer to that question is no, at least according to constitutional attorney John Yoo. He was on Fox News.
16: He can't claim that the pardon would cover any of his answers now. You can only be pardoned for lying to Congress from before the pardon. If he commits a lie before Congress now, he'll be committing a federal crime and could be prosecuted. He's obviously running from this. This is one of the greatest public policy disasters in the history of the American Republic, where experts like him overreacted to the virus, shut down the economy at cost of hundreds of billions of dollars, interfered with the everyday lives of every single American, and infringed on all of our individual freedoms. And so now, of course, he's trying to pretend he had nothing to do with it. But as you say, in the diary, he records pretty meticulously all these governors, mayors, Mayor de Blasio in New York, Governor Newsom in California, urging them to shut down bars, restaurants, schools, and now he's pretending he didn't do that. So if you're a senator, you would say, were you telling the truth in public when you said you had nothing to do with it? Did you lie your diary? What was actually true in your mind? Tell us the truth now. And if you lie, you're committing perjury and could go to jail for it.
14: Right. That's why we're hearing a lot of...
7: On the advice of counsel, I respectfully decline to answer based upon my rights under the Fifth Amendment to the Constitution.
14: We got it. We know. The clearer worry for Dr. Anthony Fauci is that the diaries that were found did not match his congressional testimony. I mean, there's one email that said that masks would not work to stop the virus, generally speaking. He said that they would. Remember that he wrote that the Wuhan wet market was an amplifier of the virus, but not the origin. But he continued that narrative for a long time. We all know and knew at the time that it came from the lab. He was also worried, Dr. Anthony Fauci, he was worried that his grant had funded the gain-of-function research that COVID came from. So he was really trying to hit the wet market story really hard, convincing the American people and the world that he had nothing to do with that gain-of-function research. There was also a conference call where a total of 12 scientists, there's like 12 on the call, and only two said that COVID was something that happened naturally. The other 10 thought that it was indeed a lab leak. The other 10 thought that perhaps it was something conjured up in the lab by, I don't know, perhaps some funding from Dr. Anthony Fauci. You know, let's also not forget that he tried to protect the Chinese, of all people. Even though they lied to him about how it could be transmitted through asymptomatic people. And he openly admits in the diaries that he gave out false information. Shame on him for trusting and believing the Chinese. There is even an email where he wrote, delete this email after you read it. So there's all of these different accusations of Dr. Anthony Fauci destroying or telling others to destroy federal records. And that's why Dr. Anthony Fauci 111 times invoked the Fifth Amendment, 111 times. There is so much great audio that I want to play for you, but I can't just do one topic today as I fill in for Eric Erickson. But I do have some rather epic audio coming up from Josh Hawley and a really great battle between Rand Paul and Dr. Anthony Fauci's lawyer, one of six that he brought with him today. We'll talk about that and a whole lot more. My name is Dan Mandis, in for Eric Erickson.
0: When the world seems crazy, he'll keep you sane. It's the Eric Erickson Show.
12: 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Stall now on the left shoulder. Was in the left lane in Marietta. 75 northbound on North Marietta Parkway, exit number 265. Elsewhere, 285 north and southbound. Both slow on the west side. Inner and outer loop getting into that work zone at I-20, exit 10. Southbound delays start before Hollowell Parkway. And northbound brake lights find you at Cascade Road. 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Alex Williams, Triple Team Traffic, 95.5 WSB.
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0: filling in for Eric today, Dan Mandis.
1: I always appreciate the opportunity to fill in. Dan Mandis here indeed for Eric Erickson. By the way, Eric does return on Monday. You can follow me on the socials at Dan Mandis Show. All right, so there's a little bit more that I do want to share with you regarding the testimony of Dr. Anthony Fauci earlier today. One of my favorite moments, as I was telling you that he pled the fifth a total of 111 times, was this moment with the questioning from one Josh Hawley.
2: What day of the week is it today?
3: On the advice of counsel, I respectfully decline to answer based upon my rights under the Fifth Amendment to the Constitution.
2: What color tie are you wearing?
3: On the advice of counsel, I respectfully decline to answer based upon my rights under the Fifth Amendment to the Constitution.
2: What color is the carpet in front of you?
3: On the advice of counsel, I respectfully decline to answer based upon my rights under the Fifth Amendment to the Constitution.
1: Now, for the life of me, and I am certainly not a constitutional lawyer, but for the life of me, I don't understand why he simply couldn't answer those questions. But clearly the Republicans are having their way with, Dr. Anthony Fauci. They've been licking their chops for a long time, just waiting for the opportunity. And today was their opportunity. Pretty ridiculous that he wouldn't answer these questions. But I understand why he wouldn't. Because of perjury traps. Now, if you don't know what a perjury trap is, and Eric could certainly explain it far better than me, but basically, they would ask a question, the Republicans would ask a question in such a way that it would lead to an answer by Fauci that would ultimately be perjury. And of course, if he's under oath, then he could get in a lot of trouble. That's why Anthony Fauci's lawyer was sitting right next to him at the table, much to the annoyance of Rand Paul.
4: But the attorneys are not recognized. In fact, the attorney was told not to sit at the table, and he's not obeying that recommendation. There's a row behind you, sir. That's where you were told to sit, and you're not. And now you're disrupting the proceedings. And so, look, this is the way Anthony Fauci wants to be remembered. For a lawyer not listening to the rules, that's the way you want to be remembered, and that's what you're going to do. You are not recognized, sir. Security, please remove him from the room.
1: And out he goes. The lawyer kept trying to make a statement, and Rand Paul was like, you're not recognized by the committee. So no, you're not allowed to make a statement. And the guy just, even as Rand Paul, who is the chairman of said committee, he's telling him, no, you're not allowed to make a statement. You're not recognized. Clearly, the guy didn't care. I mean, he desperately wanted to make a statement until he, as you just heard, he got kicked out of the hearing. By the way, Bernie Moreno, just talking about him again, Bernie Moreno actually told America who Anthony Fauci's lawyer actually was.
5: Well, let me tell you who David Shertler is for the audience, because he was ejected by the chairman. He's a high-profile criminal attorney. He's represented some really great people, like Senator Bob Menendez. Maybe that's somebody who my Democrat colleagues may remember took gold bars as bribes from the Egyptians. And there's an article here in the Washington Free Beacon that talks about why you would hire a guy like David Shertler. And the comment is, if you're in deep shit, that's who you call. Do you feel like you're in deep shit?
3: On the advice of counsel, I respectfully decline to answer based upon my rights under the Fifth Amendment to the Constitution.
1: It's like, you know what? Just wait for it. Just wait for it. 111 times. Now, I do understand, again, as I said, I'm no big fan of Anthony Fauci. Trust me on that one. But I also understand why he is pleading the fifth. At one point, it looked like, and I don't know if he really was, but at one point, it actually looked like he was trembling. At one point, somebody said that it looked like he was about ready to cry. Now, I don't know if that was real or not, true or not. Because if there is anything that Dr. Anthony Fauci has, it's chutzpah. He doesn't believe that he did anything wrong in recommending those lockdowns, shutting down the schools, all those closures, all those businesses being forced to close. He doesn't feel like he did anything wrong, which is kind of stunning, isn't it? So anyway, if more audio comes down the pike, there's all kinds of things to talk about regarding Dr. Anthony Fauci, and there is a whole lot more as we continue. My name is Dan Mandis, in for Eric Erickson, and again, Eric will be back on Monday.
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10: It is 12:30. Good afternoon. I'm Sabrina Cupid. This news is sponsored by Jim Ellis Automotive. A scare for passengers on a Delta flight inbound to Atlanta from Pittsburgh. The pilot had to request a go-around after another plane was still on the approaching runway.
11: Delta 2472, Delta 1568, turn left. Can you turn left?
12: We're in the left turn now, Delta 1568.
11: Okay, Delta 1568, thank you. Turn left. Delta 2472, turn right now, heading 090.
10: That's the audio from liveatc.net indicating that the planes were less than 2,000 feet apart. Nobody was injured. The FAA, though, is now investigating that incident at Atlanta's big airport. All right, some drier air, less humid, still warm, though. Afternoon highs around 90 under mostly sunny skies, says WSB meteorologist Christina Edwards. She'll have Atlanta's most accurate and dependable forecast straight ahead. This is new at 1230. A teenager's been arrested following a double murder at Constitution Lake Park in DeKalb County. Police say that 15-year-old suspect is charged with two counts of malice murder. Because of his age, police are not releasing his name. Two men in their 20s were found dead in the parking lot of that park last Friday morning with gunshot wounds. And Dr. Anthony Fauci will not answer any questions at a hearing before a Republican-led Senate committee on the COVID pandemic.
3: On the advice of counsel, I respectfully decline to answer based upon my rights under the Fifth Amendment to the Constitution.
10: Dr. Fauci calling Kentucky Senator Rand Paul unhinged and says he's pleading the Fifth to avoid Republicans possibly using his testimony to prosecute him for perjury. Rand Paul then removed Fauci's lawyer from the hearing after he was warned to stop interrupting. Let's take a look at the markets. It's been a bad day on Wall Street. The Dow's down 835 points at 51,913. The Dow down more than 1.5%. NASDAQ's down more than a full percent. The S&P's not far behind. It's 1232.
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10: 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Alex Williams in the 24-hour traffic center.
7: A little bit of volume in the Midtown, Sabrina. 7585 southbound 17th Street down toward North Avenue. And some northbound delays. You're on and off the brakes. University Avenue up to Freedom Parkway. 75 northbound through Cobb County. It's improved since we had some earlier debris causing flat tires. Tapping the brakes from North Marietta Parkway up into Kennesaw toward Chastain Road. From the Trustdale.com traffic center, Triple Team Traffic, 95.5 WSB.
8: I'm WSB meteorologist Christina Edwards. A mix of sun and clouds today. Humidity levels decreasing through the afternoon. High 93. Mild for tonight. Lows in the mid to upper 60s.
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1: Always appreciate the opportunity. 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I'm on Facebook. I'm on X. I'm on Instagram. All at Dan Mandis Show. There's a lot going on today. Spent the first 30 minutes or so of the radio program going over what happened with the testimony from Dr. Anthony Fauci. Other stories in the news today. Sophie Cunningham gives me hope. So there's a, I don't know if you heard, but there is a, and I know nothing about basketball, certainly nothing about women's basketball, but do you know what I do know? I know a lot about character, I know a lot about guts, and I know a lot about truth. And what I love about Sophie Cunningham is she represents all three. Now, if you don't know who Sophie Cunningham is, well, she is a member of the WNBA. The Women's National Basketball Association, and she is somebody who is standing up for what's right. She is standing up for girls and women who are victims or could be victims of men playing in women's sports. Now, you remember last week, maybe you remember, maybe you don't, but I talked about this on my local show in Nashville, Tennessee. Last week, she waded into the whole men's in women's sports debate, and she has spoken about it, and she was asked about it, and there was some follow-up, and these are, for some reason, in America today, this, my friends, is considered a controversial topic, again, in America today. Listen.
21: I mean, I think I said what I said. I think it's kind of common sense, and I think I'll always believe in that. I think it's really important to protect children, and that's little girls who are also involved in that category, and so I stand on what I said, and I always believe that.
22: Yeah. Do you see your advocacy on that, like, taking any form going forward?
21: You know, I don't know. I'm not a very political person, but I do have beliefs. I have morals, and I'll always stand on those and be true to who I am. And I think people are going to take it how they want to take it, but I've never even really said anything about that. And so when it comes just to protecting young girls in sport and women in sport, I feel very strongly about that. I think that's why you have Title IX. That's why you have some of the greats in women's sports. If Title IX and women's sports weren't protected, then you wouldn't hear about any type of women in sport. And so I think in the future, it's just really important to protect.
1: I mean, clearly, men don't belong in women's sports. I mean, that's obvious. But what's funny is now Sophie Cunningham is being called like a MAGA warrior. Some people, I think disparagingly so, call her a MAGA Barbie. But it's like, no. Men destroying women's sports and keeping men out of women's sports, it is literally a bipartisan issue. And I would say this, is that you have to be, frankly, an immoral nut job to think it is okay to have men in women's locker rooms and bathrooms, let alone sports. And y'all know that this is an 80-20 issue. And I love what she said. What she said, I said what I said, as in, you know what? Deal with it. Last night, in the lead up to the game between Sophie Cunningham's team, the Indiana Fever, and the Seattle WNBA team, there were some protests. There were some protests against Sophie Cunningham, and there was a rally to support Sophie Cunningham. I'm going to tell you what happened as soon as I play this last audio bite of what she said to anger all of these people on the left. It is so funny.
23: Do you think, I guess, along the line, like that it goes against perhaps some people might say, hey, for the trans community, this could be something that could come back on us or be targeted against us. Like, how do you, I guess, view that sort of critique?
21: You know, like I said, I extend love, and I don't dislike anyone. Like, I think there is room for absolutely everyone here, and I think there's room to love everyone. And I truly think when you get people in the same room, you have conversations, you actually have a lot in common with a lot of people. And so I'm there to love, but I'm also there to love biological women. And I think that there are rights that need to be protected. And like I said, I'm going to stand true to that. I'll never falter in my beliefs in that, but I have never once said I hated the trans community. Like I said, I think there's space for everyone.
1: You know, I love how people, of course, are saying that she is anti-trans, transphobic and all that kind of stuff. And it's like, no, you know what? She's pro-girl. That's what she is. You have all of these men across the country want to put on a dress and go play for the, you know, play for either college or high school or whatever, and taking the place of women or playing against women. And it's wrong. And so now, of course, the people in the WNBA, the players in the WNBA, and if you haven't been keeping track of what's going on, to me, this isn't about the WNBA. This is about society. This is about right versus wrong. And if you know anything about what's going on in the NBA, you've got Caitlin Clark. She is a white player, and she has been getting the living crap beaten out of her on the basketball court. As some people would actually say that she is being assaulted on the court by the other players in the WNBA. They are black. Oftentimes, they are lesbian as well. This has been something that has been, you know, a conversation that the sports world has been having. And it is clearly wrong to assault a player on the basketball court. And the WNBA has been completely ignoring the abuse that Caitlin Clark has been suffering from out on the basketball court. And so then you have Sophie Cunningham. She comes along, and she is now Caitlin's teammate, and she's like the protector. But not only is Sophie the protector of Caitlin, but she's also a really good basketball player in her own right, and she's not shy or scared to say what she just said, which is, yeah, it's wrong to have men on women's basketball teams. And so now last night, leading into this game with the team from Seattle and Sophie Cunningham's team, the Indiana Fever, well, they decided to have a little protest in Seattle. And so the Seattle Storm, one of the players there, Stephanie Dolson, shows up for their game wearing a trans rights are human rights shirt. And I'm sorry, but I'm just eye rolling, whatever. But you know what's so crazy about this? What's so crazy about this is that these people on the left, they're so illogical. So Stephanie Dolson, I would have to ask her, okay, so Stephanie, help me understand. So then you would be okay with giving up your lofty position on the Seattle Storm if a man identified as a woman and wanted to take your place on the team? You would be okay with that, because remember, trans rights are human rights, and somehow it is a trans right to be able to play on a women's basketball team. Is that what we're talking about? That's how illogical they are. This is from the Daily Mail from this morning, from earlier today. Before the WNBA game on Tuesday night, anti-trans protesters, and I've got a problem with just, again, them labeling Sophie Cunningham or her supporters, of which I am one, as anti-trans. I'm not anti-trans. If you're over 18, I could give a rip what you do. Like, honestly, I'm very libertarian in that way. It's like, you do you, man, whatever. But don't try to take the place of a woman on a female team, on a woman's team. Don't try to go into a woman's bathroom. Don't try to go into a woman's locker room. But I'm not anti-trans. I'm pro-woman. But anyway, before the WNBA game on Tuesday night, anti-trans protesters also held a rally outside the arena in support of Sophie Cunningham, whose comments are continuing to make headlines around the world. The group held up signs which read, "Thank you, Sophie, and protect female sports," chanting in support of Cunningham and her now viral comments that I just played for you. Inside the arena, meanwhile, the division continued with pro and anti-Cunningham signs seen on the ESPN broadcast. Now, one fan held up a, quote, "No hate in these United States" rainbow banner. Another fan's sign read, "Thank you, Sophie, for speaking up for girls." Now, inside the arena, do you know what they did? They made the pro-Sophie Cunningham supporters take down their signs. But the anti-Sophie Cunningham people could leave their signs up. That's what's going on in the WNBA. And perhaps on ESPN, I don't know how it works. No physical violence, that's good. But I want to play something for you. Because this was incredibly touching. And, you know, part of what I like about Sophie Cunningham is, and you just heard, and again, it's not about basketball. It's about, frankly, doing the right thing. She's standing up for little girls. And this video went viral where a whole bunch of little girls decided to thank Sophie Cunningham for her courage.
2: Thank you, Sophie.
4: Thank you.
2: Thank you.
4: Thank you.
2: Thank you. You stood up for us. You didn't have to.
4: You could have taken the easy way out.
2: You could have sat back
4: and enjoyed your fame.
5: You could have avoided the hate.
2: Taken the money.
4: And quietly closed the door behind you.
2: Leaving girls like us to fight this battle alone.
4: But you didn't.
2: You spoke up.
4: You spoke up.
5: When it comes just to protecting young girls in sport, I feel very strongly about that.
2: And said what millions of women were thinking,
4: but were too afraid to say.
2: And when they tried to make you back down,
5: you stood even taller. I said what I said. I think it's kind of common sense.
2: So thank you.
4: So thank you.
2: Thank you for showing me what strength looks like.
5: What courage looks like.
2: What integrity is.
5: And I think I'll always believe in that.
2: Thank you for showing us what it means to be a real one.
1: I mean, absolutely love it. As a matter of fact, if you'd like to see that, go ahead and follow me on the socials at Dan Mandis Show. I am reposting it as we speak. By the way, did you see this? A couple of more things real quick. Jersey sales of Caitlin Clark and Sophie Cunningham are through the roof. Apparently, I saw one headline that shows they make up 71% of all jersey sales for the WNBA. And all of these, I don't know if you saw this, all these moronic transgender TikTok influencers, do you know what they're doing? They're actually burning Caitlin Clark and Sophie Cunningham jerseys. That'll show them, right? How lame is that? But again, it is all part of the illogical left. My name is Dan Mandis, in for Eric Erickson. Got a lot more straight ahead.
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7: 1248 Chustdale.com Traffic Center. Looking for new trouble as we speak in Midtown, 7585 northbound up around 17th Street. And I just found it on the Jam Cam. It is taking out two left lanes. So consider maybe Northside Drive or Peachtree Street as your alternate to avoid that jam through Midtown and downtown. 285 South, the outer loop on the west side, still slow before Hollowell Parkway to I-20. 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
3: I'm here with Chris Hoffman, the founder of Hoffman Financial Group and host of Money Unleashed. 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I was hoping you could walk us through that process and tell us why the information it uncovers is so powerful.
6: Yeah, so the reason we love doing the Portfolio X-Ray for you is we do that behind the scenes. Everybody's extremely busy. Nobody wants to waste time in traffic. If you call in, we will ask you for some information via the phone. Once you've given us that information, we go to work and we put all the hours in developing the report. And I commit this to you. The Portfolio X-Ray is eye-opening. At least 90%+ of the time, we can find two or three golden nuggets in there that you were not aware of.

0: I'm here with Chris Hoffman, the founder of Hoffman Financial Group and host of Money Unleashed. Chris, every week on the show, we offer folks something we call the Portfolio X-Ray. I was hoping you could walk us through that process and tell us why the information it uncovers is so powerful.
1: Yeah, so the reason we love doing the Portfolio X-Ray for you is we do that behind the scenes. Everybody's extremely busy. Nobody wants to waste time in traffic. If you call in, we will ask you for some information via the phone. Once you've given us that information, we go to work and we put all the hours in developing the report. And I commit this to you. The Portfolio X-Ray is eye-opening. At least 90%+ of the time, we can find two or three golden nuggets in there that you were not aware of that we can either change in your current portfolio mix for you. 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You hope that it's going well. 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So if you want to know, call us.
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1: I always appreciate the opportunity to fill in. You can find out more about me on the socials at Dan Mandis Show. I never thought that I would see the day when I agreed with David Hogg. Now, if you don't know who David Hogg is, he is, extreme leftist. I don't need to get into all the history, but he is clearly one of these young progressive Democrats, right? But what I find fascinating is that, you know, he has been really going after the Democrat Party, and there's nothing wrong with that. Now, I'm just telling you, I am a hardcore conservative. And so for me, I actually love to see the Civil War, the absolutely epic battle that is going on right now within the Democrat Party. I mean, you've got the Democrats, Socialists of America, you want to call them communists, whatever you want to call them.

0: But at least if you believe some of the polling that is out there, and maybe I'll play some of it coming up in the next hour. But, you know, regardless as to how you like the Democrats, Socialists of America, if you agree with them, if you don't agree with them, the polling out there shows that the American people really are not digging what these Democrats, Socialists stand for. Because they stand for everything that Americans find abhorrent. I mean, we're talking about open borders. They want to eliminate the Senate. They want to eliminate the presidency. They want to abolish prisons. They want no deportations. I mean, it goes on and on. You know, you listen to Eric Erickson, you know what they stand for. So David Hogg is a Parkland, a Florida shooting survivor. Remember that whole thing? So he came out very anti-2A, and now he's a part of the Democrat leadership on the national level. And so he is now admitting that the DNC is a complete disaster. Now, I guess, you know, they lost the election, the presidential election. First, they had Joe Biden. That was a disaster. And the Democrat Party allowed that to fester to the point where they got to that now infamous debate where Biden just completely blew it. Everybody knows that. Then they orchestrated his ouster courtesy of Nancy Pelosi. Kamala Harris came in, spent a ton of money, and she still lost. And so whenever you have an election and you are a political party, then you have what's known as an autopsy. What in the world did we do wrong? How did we possibly lose this race to, as the Democrats would say, the absolute worst politician in the world, talking about Donald Trump? Well, David Hogg actually has some ideas. Listen to this.
1: I saw the writing on the wall early on. I remember talking about some of the issues that were going on that helped to decide the election. Let's remember here, you know, one of the main things that Chair Ken Martin ran on releasing was an autopsy report that would bring real accountability to the DNC. And that was totally fumbled, where there was no mention of Gaza, there was no mention of inflation, there was no mention of the president's age or any actual issues that decided the election. And they couldn't even be bothered to include a conclusion in that. Then you add on top of that it's now been 18 months. They had to put the building up as collateral, and they are $2 million in debt. And then you juxtapose that with the progressive movement and what's going on out there. It's incredibly sad to see the DNC and the committee at this point, and it could not be more clear that he's unfit to lead. We need somebody who can actually raise money and also not throw his phone at staff.
0: Yeah, apparently there was this Ken Martin, by the way, and I do understand that some of this is, what would you call it? Like really nuts and bolts, X's and O's of politics, which I know that not everybody is, you know, into or interested in, which is why I'm not spending a whole lot of time on it. The reason why this is important, though, if you are a fan of politics, the reason why this is important is because right now, like it or not, Donald Trump is still very popular within the Republican Party. And that is just a fact. Donald Trump is still very popular and very supported within the Republican Party. Meantime, there is an absolute civil war that is going on within the Democrat Party, and that is just a fact. I mean, you've got Chuck Schumer and Hakeem Jeffries battling against Zohran Mamdani and AOC and Bernie Sanders. And the more that these, you know, commies, socialists, whatever you want to say, get more power, the worse it's going to be for the Democrats. And that will be good for the Republican Party. My name is Dan Mandis, in for Eric Erickson. Find me on the socials at Dan Mandis Show.
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4: It is 1 o'clock at afternoon. I'm Sabrina Cupid. Senator Rand Paul is going to move to hold Dr. Anthony Fauci in contempt of Congress after Fauci refuses to answer questions related to COVID-19.
5: On the advice of counsel, I respectfully decline to answer based upon my rights under the Fifth Amendment to the Constitution.
4: Now, Fauci appearing in front of a Republican-led Senate panel today, but invoked the Fifth Amendment more than 100 times. He said it was to avoid Republicans possibly using his testimony to prosecute him for perjury. It all comes days after Rand Paul released what he calls Fauci's diary during the pandemic. Republicans say the diary proves that Fauci was deliberately downplaying the theory that COVID-19 originated from China's Wuhan lab. Former President Biden said he preemptively pardoned Fauci because of possible, quote, unjustified and politically motivated prosecutions by the incoming administration. Your weather for today, not quite as humid, sunny and warm, though. Highs around 90, says WSB meteorologist Christina Edwards. She'll have Atlanta's most accurate and dependable forecast in just a matter of minutes. A teenager has been arrested now. That was following a double murder at Constitution Lake Park in DeKalb County. It's a 15-year-old suspect that's now charged with two counts of malice murder. His name is not being released because of his age. Two men in their 20s found dead in the parking lot last Friday morning. They both had been shot to death. Some frightening moments late Monday as two Delta flights at Hartsfield-Jackson International were dangerously close to each other.
6: The pilot of a Delta flight inbound from Pittsburgh had to request a go-around after another aircraft was still on the approach runway. But that then put the aircraft too close to a Delta flight that was taking off.
7: Delta 1568, turn left. Can you turn left?
8: We're in the left turn now, Delta 1568.
7: Okay, Delta 1568, thank you. Turn left. Delta 2472, turn right now, heading 090.
6: Audio from liveatc.net indicates the planes were less than 2,000 feet apart at one point. No one was injured. The FAA is now investigating the incident. Graham Carroll, 95.5 WSB.
4: 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The service will eventually be available within the company's delivery app. DoorDash has not yet said when those drones will start delivering food to customers. 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What's going to happen with them? The Federal Reserve will have an announcement next hour in the midst of the uncertainty that has been stemming from the Iran war. Stocks have been on the downward spiral today. The Dow down almost 1.5%. NASDAQ's down almost a full percent. And the S&P's also in the red. It's 102.
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4: 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Alex Williams in the WSB 24-hour traffic center.
15: Travel advisory in Midtown. Crash 7585 northbound at 17th Street, exit 251. That's still knocking out two left lanes. You are very slow all the way back to University Avenue. Think about Northside Drive, even 285, some alternates to get you around this. Looks like a crash just cleared in Marietta, 75 southbound below North Marietta Parkway. And I'm looking for trouble in DeKalb, 285 southbound, the inner loop past Chamblee Tucker. I'm seeing those delays leaving I-85. From the Trustdale.com Traffic Center, Triple Team Traffic, 95.5 WSB.
16: I'm WSB meteorologist Christina Edwards. A mix of sun and clouds today. Drier air filtering in, so lower humidity for the ride home this evening. Today's high is 93. Lows tonight in the mid to upper 60s. Tomorrow and Friday, sunshine with highs in the low 90s.
4: 88 degrees in Powder Springs. It's 87 in Roswell and Alpharetta. 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
1: And good afternoon to you. You can find out more about me on the socials at Dan Mandis Show. I'll take a follow if you would be so kind on X or Facebook, again at Dan Mandis Show. I do host a morning show in Nashville, Tennessee. It's my full-time job, Super Talk 99.7 WTN. And it is always a pleasure to fill in for Eric Erickson, who, by the way, returns on Monday. So there's a lot to talk about in this hour of the Eric Erickson program. Of course, you probably know by now the Iranians fired missiles at one of our bases last night. President Trump, not real happy.
2: President Trump tells Fox News about Iran, "We are going to beat the effing S out of them."
1: Yep, that is Trey Yingst over there at Fox News. So I'm just a little confused. Weren't they all supposed to just, you know, Donald Trump said, you know what, I'm going to take a step back. We've been bombing the living you-know-what out of them for like 13 days, and now I'm going to take a step back. I'm going to let the negotiations breathe. I'm just going to just chill out. And maybe we continue on with some negotiations. Well, then, all of a sudden, last night, Iran just decides to start firing on one of our bases in Jordan. And the president rightfully is angry. It is a righteous anger. But can I just say this? The only way that this is going to end is by finding peace through force. Because I'm here to tell you that the Iranians, even if they decide that they're going to negotiate with us again, you can't trust them. I mean, this attack last night on our troops in Jordan, this was during a respite. And they decided that they would go after us. And you know what? To hear Trey Yingst describe this, it was actually pretty close.
2: He went on to say, "We'll be hitting them hard. They're going to get a beating." So clearly the United States is going to respond to what the president described as a surprise attack. He says U.S. forces had just minutes to shoot down these incoming Iranian ballistic missiles. The president says he has reviewed video of the shootdown and it was U.S. forces conducting this operation to defend that area. He said it was real time. They were calling out coordinates and ensuring that none of this incoming Iranian fire got through.
1: Yep. And again, it was close. And this is a situation where, and I know that Eric talks about this stuff all the time, one of the things that's been frustrating for me is that I know, and perhaps you know as well, I mean, doesn't everybody know that the Iranians lie? Doesn't everybody know that the Iranians cheat? And doesn't everyone know that they cannot be trusted? And so anytime we let our guard down, we run the risk of being caught by surprise. And that's what happened last night. Now, thankfully, no one was killed. But there's only a couple of ways that this is going to end. And that is if we continue to bomb them and if we continue to destroy their economy. Those are what we need to do. Those two things are really what we need to do to get this thing to wrap up. Because anytime we stop, anytime we let them catch their breath, they're simply reloading. And so when Iran, and you just heard Trey Yingst talk about this, so they get a respite. They go to Donald Trump after getting their, you know what, bombed for 13 days. They go to Donald Trump and they say, "We need a respite. Can we just, you know, come back to the table and start talking?" Donald Trump, nice guy, says absolutely. He's always wanting to utilize diplomacy. And what do? They fire on us. And so I like when President Trump gets mad, because I think that that is the only way that this thing is going to end. Here's one more audio bite from Trey Yingst.
2: The president also talked about his meeting yesterday with Israeli Prime Minister Benjamin Netanyahu in the Oval Office. He says it was a great meeting, adding he understands now. It appears that the relationship between President Trump and the Israeli Prime Minister is strengthening. And again, the president called that meeting in the Oval great. In terms of possible talks with the Iranian regime, the president says we're going to let them keep talking. Remember, the Iranians came to President Trump after 13 straight days of U.S. bombing against Iran, asking to meet about the Strait of Hormuz and their broader nuclear ambitions. And those talks are taking place as we speak behind the scenes.
1: Yep. And so we'll have to see where the discussions ultimately go. The new attack last night, where we were taking care of the Iranian proxies in eastern Iraq. And we did this. It was coordinated with the Iraqi government. But we were fighting side by side with Saudi Arabia. And so one of the things that a lot of folks are talking about is we try to figure out how to get out of this war. And I know that there's a couple of different ways to look at it. I know, my friends, there's a couple of different ways to look at it. You can say Donald Trump started this war 5 months ago. You can also say, well, no, the Iranians started it back in 1979. Either way, because we'll be arguing about this for years. But either way, this is where we are right now. This is where we are right now. And we need to figure out a way out of this. And we need to be able to figure a way out of this so that America and our allies, like Israel, are protected. And that Iran cannot close the Strait of Hormuz, which is basically what's happening right now. And so now the decision has got to be made. Do we continue to allow Iran to, you know, come to us and say, you know, can we put a stop on the bombing? Please, pretty please. And then we say, okay. And then what do? They try to sucker punch us while we're perhaps not looking. Because you heard Trey Yingst say that it was, you know, close, and they had to scramble to be able to shoot down the missiles or the drones coming in from eastern Iraq, courtesy of Iran. And so now, with the president saying that he's going to, you know, bomb the living you-know-what out of the Iranians, I love the sound of that. I believe that that is exactly what we need to do. And frankly, we need to do more of it. And no, we should not stop. Because when we stop, Iran is simply reloading. And I think the president does know that. I think that the president is well aware that the Iranians, what they're really trying to do is they're trying to buy time. Because one of the things, and I'm going to get to this in a second, but one of the things that is in the news cycle this morning or this afternoon is the fact that the Iranians are trying to get Pickaxe Mountain functional again. And by the way, it may already be functional. And so now President Trump, he's out there saying, you know what, I'm trying to decide on what targets I need to hit next.
3: And then there's always the desalinization plants. And who am I hurting there? I'm hurting the people. So I'm not looking to do that. I just want, very simply, they cannot have a nuclear weapon. Very simple. And they've agreed to that, essentially. We have to get them to, make it formal. Right. But they've agreed to it.
1: So I'm going to tell you that, and I always feel like I have to give this disclaimer. I am a Donald Trump supporter. I voted for the man 6 times. But can I just say this? I feel like he's gaslighting the American people. I feel like, we went through 4 years of being gaslit by the Biden administration. You just heard Donald Trump say that the Iranians have agreed to no more, nuclear ambitions. You just heard what the president said. And I'm sorry, but that's just not true. Because if it was true, they wouldn't be attacking our base in Jordan. They would be getting back to the negotiating table. They would hammer out a deal so that they could sell oil on the world stage, so that their ports could be open. Because remember, we still have their ports closed. They could reopen their ports. They could sell oil. They could make billions and billions of dollars if they truly wanted to make a deal, but they don't. And so as a supporter of Donald Trump, there are times when I get on there and I'm like, stop talking. And with all due respect to the hosts on Fox News, you know, they're not going to challenge Donald Trump. But if I had him on the phone, I would ask him that question. President Trump, if, as you say, Iran, either, because this is the other quote that he's always saying, if Iran wants to make a deal, or if Iran has agreed to no more nuclear weapons, then why are they behaving in a way where it is abundantly clear that they are doing the exact opposite of what you're saying is going on? Because if they want to make a deal and they've agreed to no more nuclear weapons, or trying to get nuclear weapons, if they've agreed to all of that, then why are they launching missiles and drones at our military bases? And why are they not saying, all right, you know what, let's get together, let's talk. Here's what we're going to do. This is Iran talking. Here's what we're going to do. No more nuclear ambitions. You can have complete access to anywhere you want in our country. You can look at Pickaxe Mountain. You can look at anywhere. You can look at all of our military bases. On the ground, underground, wherever you want to go, you have free access. And in return, we can make billions and billions and billions of dollars by selling our oil on the open market. It is just that simple. So when President Trump says, oh, they want to make a deal, or, you know, they've agreed to no more nuclear ambitions, I just get so frustrated. Because when he says those things, ultimately what's happening is we're not bombing. We're not bombing. We don't have our boot on their neck, and they are reloading. That's what they're doing. And apparently we've got some proof, and I've got that coming up next. My name is Dan Mattis here on the Eric Erickson Program.
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4: 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Travel advisory continues into Midtown with this crash. 7585 northbound at 17th Street, exit 251. Two left lanes are blocked, and it is jammed back before University Avenue. Think about Northside Drive or even I-285 to give it a wide way around that. Earlier crash in Marietta, 75 south below North Marietta Parkway, exit 265. That has cleared, and delays have improved. 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
1: You can follow me on the socials at Dan Mandis Show. I'm reposting this just real quick. If you want to see it, go ahead. On X, it is a video, apparently, you just can't make this stuff up. It's a video of Germans, and they are, I don't know, showing their support for the Islamic regime in Iran. Now realize, basically, I think part of what happens is if Donald Trump does anything, then there are some people, certainly here in America and across the world, who automatically just take the opposite side. And so what that does is it means that they are siding with a side, the Islamic regime in Iran, that hangs gay people, that throws gay people off of buildings and mass kills protesters. So, I mean, it's just, it's irrational. when you see these kinds of things. But you know what? That's what's happening in the world today. It is just so crazy. So now the president, as I've been talking about, President Trump is going to resume the bombing. We've had stories where Trump's military leaders have said that we need to just stop bombing because of a couple of things. Number one, because we've reached the maximum point of effectiveness with our bombs. And so supposedly we're running out of targets. And President Trump says, oh, no, we do have some targets left. But in his conversation with Fox News, he's got some reservations because clearly he does not want to impact the people of Iran.
0: So I think we have a very strong position right now. They know I'm going to do that if they don't make a deal. The bridges are going to be gone. Literally in less than, I would say in 2 hours, most of the bridges, the major bridges will all be gone. And the power plants in one day. And, you know, if I can avoid doing that, I'd like to do that. The hardest thing to build is a power plant. The longest thing to build is a bridge. It takes a long time to rebuild and build bridges. And from that's what I used to do for a living, construction. It takes years to build these things. And, you know, and knock them out in 1 hour, and it takes many years. It really decimates a country.
1: I mean, it does. And you can never accuse Donald Trump of not wanting to utilize diplomacy to try to wrap this thing up. But you know what also decimates a country? Sanctions. Axios this morning has been reporting that Iran is suffering big time financially. Inflation, of course, over 300%. They can't pay their fighters. Their economy is in tatters. They can't sell their oil. President Trump, he's been very effective at doing whatever he can to nuke their economy. And I love that. But one of the things that Benjamin Netanyahu and others have been saying is that we need to be as aggressive as we can possibly be with Iran. And if that means, and this is me talking, if that means that we bomb and sanction our way to peace, then sadly, there is no other way. We need to bomb Pickaxe Mountain. We've been talking about how there's a lot of activity, a lot of scurrying around Pickaxe Mountain. So it seems like what is going on is the Iranians, according to multiple sources, they're trying to get Pickaxe Mountain active again. And so we do need to bomb Pickaxe Mountain, one of their big nuclear sites. We need to continue with the sanctions. We need to continue to stop them from selling oil. We need to attack their economy, and we need to be as relentless as possible. Because we cannot trust Iran. So we need to be relentless and we need to destroy them. And as Donald Trump said before, bearing in mind the impact on the 93 million people that live there. My name is Dan Mandis, in for Eric Erickson. Always appreciate the opportunity. Follow me at Dan Mandis Show.
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4: It is 1:30. Good afternoon. I'm Sabrina Cupid. This news is sponsored by Ben Hill Renovation. Our top local story, a teenager has been arrested now following that double murder at Constitution Lake Park in DeKalb County. Police say a 15-year-old suspect is in custody, charged with two counts of malice murder. And because of his age, we cannot release his name. Two men in their 20s found shot to death in the parking lot of the park last Friday. Both had been, as we said, shot to death. All right, so your weather for today, drier air, less humid, but it's still going to be warm. Highs around 90 under mostly sunny skies. WSB meteorologist Christine Edwards will have Atlanta's most accurate and dependable forecast straight ahead. Senator Rand Paul will move to hold Dr. Anthony Fauci in contempt of Congress after Fauci refuses to answer questions related to the COVID-19 outbreak, the pandemic.
5: President Biden granted him complete immunity. With a grant of immunity, do you still need Fifth Amendment protections, or do they apply?
4: Now, Fauci appeared in front of the Republican-led Senate panel today, but invoked the Fifth Amendment more than 100 times. He said that it was to avoid Republicans possibly using his testimony to prosecute him for perjury. This all comes days after Paul released what he calls Fauci's diary during the pandemic. Republicans say that diary proves that Fauci was deliberately downplaying the theory of COVID-19 originating from China's Wuhan lab while reveling in his own celebrity. Former President Biden says that he preemptively pardoned Fauci because of possible, quote, unjustified and politically motivated prosecutions by the incoming administration. As this was going on, the State Department is planning to reinstate funding for a global vaccine program. The Trump administration previously paused that program over concerns about vaccine safety. The program helps vaccinate more than a billion children in the world's poorest countries. And stocks are sinking today on Wall Street ahead of the Federal Reserve's announcement on interest rates. The Dow Jones Industrial Average down over 900 points at times. The S&P 500, NASDAQ also lower. Elizabeth Schulze says oil prices are playing a part.
2: Oil prices today are up about 8% as of right now. That is a significant move higher that is going to, as we have seen over the past few months, trickle into higher prices in other parts of the economy. And as this uncertainty over exactly where oil prices land, but the fact is they are still higher now than they were at the start of the war. That has put pressure on inflation. And the Fed is in a position where it's looking at this and saying, do we need to raise interest rates to try to bring some of those prices down over the long term?
4: And that announcement concerning interest rates expected at 2 o'clock. So be sure and check back for updates here on 95.5 WSB, also on the WSB radio app.
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4: Alex Williams has a look at the roads.
13: Better news in Midtown. Crash cleared 7585 northbound at 17th Street. Trying to shake out those delays back to Langford Parkway. And crash still in the left lane on the west side perimeter. 285 southbound the outer loop before you get to Hollowell Parkway exit 12. From the Trustdale.com Traffic Center, Triple Team Traffic, 95.5 WSB.
14: I'm WSB meteorologist Christina Edwards. A mix of sun and clouds today. Humidity levels decreasing through the afternoon. High 93. Mild for tonight. Lows in the mid to upper 60s.
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1: Donnie. So this guy, I got to tell you, he is becoming one of the most divisive figures in America. Now, you know that he's been talking about how he wants to arrest Benjamin Netanyahu when he comes to New York in September. Now, he finally had to admit, no, I don't actually have the authority to do that. But, you know, the Israeli prime minister was asked by Sean Hannity last night, okay, so you are going to go to New York. You're not worried about getting arrested?
15: And you've got this lunatic mayor of New York thinking you may get arrested if you go to New York, which will never happen.
16: First of all, I'm going to New York.
15: Yeah.
16: I'd love to see you there when I go to the UN in September.
15: You know, I moved to Florida.
16: Well, you know, you can take
15: I'll
16: a plane.
15: I'll come up, yes.
16: You've come to Washington, so you can go there, but I'm definitely going there. I'm going to speak the truth in front of this, you know, this just hate-spewing elected official who's pitting one group of New Yorkers against the others. He's turning them against New York Jews. I mean, what are we, in the 1930s? What is this, you know? Mm. So much hate.
1: I mean, that is certainly true. I mean, earlier I was talking about, earlier in the broadcast, I think it was in the last hour, but I was talking about the train wreckery that is the Democrat Party. You've got the Zohran Mamdanis against, you know, people like Chuck Schumer and Hakeem Jeffries. Now, I am old enough to remember, and I hate people that use that term and that phrase, but I am old enough to remember when Hakeem Jeffries was considered radical. But now we have the Democrats like Zohran Mamdani and some of these other Democrat socialists of Americans of America. They want to abolish prisons and all this stuff. But you talk about Mamdani, and I see that this week, and I'm sure that you know, perhaps Eric has been talking about this, perhaps. But you know, he published the names and addresses of those people who have second homes in New York worth over $5 million. Did you see this? It's been all over the news. When you talk about divisiveness, when you want to talk about, as Benjamin Netanyahu said, that Mamdani, he's pitting New Yorkers against each other. He's pitting Americans against each other. And so he publishes the names and the addresses of those who have second homes in New York worth over $5 million. Basically, he's doing a couple of different things. He's shaming their wealth, and some could say that he's actually, I don't know, publishing a hit list. And essentially what he's doing is he's instituting a new tax on second homes where the owners don't actually live there full time. And as part of that, yeah, he did. He published their names and their addresses. Listen to this.
17: The list of nearly a million names and addresses includes several A-list New Yorkers like director Woody Allen, longtime Vogue editor Anna Wintour, and actress Cynthia Nixon, a loyal Mamdani supporter. But it also includes the home of city councilwoman Gail Brewer, who has lived full-time at the address for more than 20 years. She suggested that, quote, this whole list must be messed up. City Hall says the database covers non-primary residences valued at more than $1 million and is part of the city's efforts to enforce the new tax.
1: So it's one thing to say we're going to tax you into oblivion, which is what Mamdani has said. But, you know, it's quite another to dox the people that you're supposedly representing. But that's what Mamdani did. So when I say, and then by the way, it is clear that this kind of mentality, this kind of confrontational nature is what the Democrats are responding to. This is what the Democrats are embracing. This kind of confrontational attitude that the Democrats have, like a Zohran Mamdani. I mean, I can't think of another Democrat who is the leader of the Democrat Party. Can you? I mean, somebody please tell me a Democrat who has more influence than a Zohran Mamdani right now. Is it Hakeem Jeffries? No. Is it a Chuck Schumer? Heck no. Is it a Gavin Newsom or a Kamala Harris? I'm going to say no to all of them. So if you ask me, and by the way, you can at me on X if you want, at Dan Mandis Show, who would you say is the most influential Democrat or socialist or communist, whatever you want to call them, who is the most influential right now, if not Zoran Mamdani? And this is the kind of behavior that we're seeing, placing these doxxed individuals in an incredibly dangerous situation. Because clearly Mamdani forgets or doesn't care that it is his side that supports violence. It is his side that supports assassination culture. I mean, let's not forget that it was in New York where the CEO of a health insurance company was gunned down in cold blood. And part of what he's doing is he's taunting those possibly impacted homeowners.
17: The mayor argues the money will help pay for things like parks, libraries, and schools. But critics say the city has crossed a line, accusing the administration of breaching the privacy of thousands of property owners in the name of tax collection. The move follows a widely panned ex post by the mayor in which he put wealthy residents on notice, mm-hmm. writing in part, quote, "If you have a second home in New York City worth more than $5 million, check your mailbox when you're back in the five boroughs because you've got mail." The tax is expected to generate hundreds of millions of dollars each year, though some city officials believe that actual revenue could be significantly lower than the mayor's projections.
1: I mean, you have to ask the question, why is there such a war on wealth within the Democrat Party? Why is there such a war on success within the socialists and the communists of the Democrat Party? I think it's a fair question to ask. And so as all of these people are leaving New York, businesses leaving New York, this is what Mamdani decided to do. Now, some people, again, are outraged that Mamdani did this. Other people, you know, calling this a hit list. This is from the New York Post. "It is a reckless and foolish move, especially considering there are potentially thousands of properties on this list that do not qualify as second homes or whose owners will successfully dispute their inclusion. Council Minority Leader David Carr, a Republican out of Staten Island, says, whose own home, by the way, appears on the list." And so the incredible thing here is that you have folks that are talking about how there will be outrage all over this. But here's my question. Will there be outrage within the Democrat Party? No. Mamdani is appealing to his base. He is appealing to, again, the very confrontational, anti-American, pro-violence Democrat socialists. And that's what they are. You know that's what they are. I know what that's what they are. He's appealing to the AOC wing, now known as the Mamdani wing of the Socialist Democrat Party. I mean, I'm sure that as the city of New York sees this exodus of millionaires and billionaires, clearly part of their motto is going to be eat the rich. That's part of their branding. Meantime, of course, you know that Mamdani is getting ready to open their city-run grocery stores.
18: Here's how it will work. Once a month, our five city-run grocery stores will set prices for this core set of goods at 30% below typical retail prices. No exceptions, no gimmicks. The savings will last for the entire month. That means no weekly fluctuations nor sticker shock at the checkout line.
1: So, yeah, those city-run grocery stores that he campaigned on, they are indeed coming to New York, it would appear. Those core goods, by the way, will be meat, produce, pasta, bread, yogurt, butter, nuts, rice, and beans. They'll store other products at regular market prices. There's going to be one in each of the five boroughs. And so what's going to happen, basically, these government-run stores or bodegas, is the city is going to build the stores. They're going to waive the rent and waive, I guess, the property taxes as well. And Mamdani says that it could save shoppers about $90 every single month, roughly $1,000 per year, according to an analysis by the city's Economic Development Corporation. But here's the thing. And you folks are smart. You listen to Eric. You know that he's just taking from taxpayers and giving that money to other people. The groceries aren't cheaper. He's just transferring the cost. And apparently the supporters of Mamdani are too stupid to understand what's happening. There's no other way to say this. You know, a socialist screams free stuff. And you've got, the socialists that are saying, ooh, where do I sign up? Who do we vote for to get all the free stuff? See, they don't care. Mamdani supporters and these Democrat Socialists of America, they don't care that effectively what they're doing with these grocery stores, they're stealing from some New Yorkers and giving to others. That's what they're doing. He's also, by the way, creating an unfair market condition for other stores in the area to the point now where they're actually suing. If you own a store a couple of blocks away from one of these city-run and owned grocery stores, you're paying rent. You have to maintain your store. You've got to hire people. You've got to operate a business. So now you're screwed as a local business owner because Mamdani is opening his stores. And now guess what's going to happen? You might be run out of business. I've got details on this lawsuit coming up. My name is Dan Mandis, in for Eric Erickson.
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13: 148 Trustdale.com Traffic Center. Crash has cleared and everything is back open in Midtown. 7585 North at 17th Street. The delays have quickly improved as well. Now just a tap of the brakes from University Avenue up past I-20. And better news on the west side perimeter. They just relocated the crash from the left lane to the right shoulder on 285 southbound, the outer route before Hollowell Parkway, exit 12. 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
11: And the great news is Eric gets back on Monday. 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I do host a morning show in Nashville, Tennessee, Super Talk 99.7 WTN. I love this story basically because I my mama told me that hate is a very strong word, and I do understand that. So I don't like to use the word hate. But Zoran Mamdani makes me hate. He makes me hate, well, him. Now, let's be honest, it's easy to hate him, unless you're a Democrat, socialist, commie. But the majority of Americans, they listen to his rhetoric. They listen to his incredibly divisive speeches and the things that he says. And he just conjures up feelings of hate. There's no other way to say it. And so when, which is right before the last break, we're talking about these government-run grocery stores in New York. And how basically it's going to save, you know, folks, what, $90 a month or $1,000 a year? Okay. But essentially what he's doing, he is stealing from some New Yorkers and giving to other New Yorkers. And the people that support Mamdani, I'm sorry, but they're either too stupid or too selfish to understand what is actually going on. And that's just the way that it is. And you're not going to be able to convince me of anything different. You're just not. They're either too stupid or too selfish to understand what is happening. That Mamdani is taking from some New Yorkers and effectively giving it to others. Do you know the people that do understand? An immigrant-led business group who is now going to sue Mamdani over this whole thing, claiming the $70 million project is going to create unfair competition, which it will.

0: The Multicultural Business Coalition's board voted to file a lawsuit in the coming weeks to block the pricey initiative. The group's chairman, Frank Garcia, telling the New York Post, they say the mayor doesn't seem to want to sit down with Shocker. Said no one at all. The mayor doesn't seem to want to sit down with us, Garcia said, adding that Mamdani won't be able to bully these lawyers we are going to bring in, and I hope that they do. The group represents Asians, African, Caribbean, Hispanic, Middle Eastern, and Jewish-owned businesses in New York. And they may have a store a few blocks away from these government-run stores. And so ultimately what's going to happen is they may very well be run out of business. That means that they're going to lose tax revenue and people are going to lose jobs as well. Now, one of the big questions is, okay, so how long do you think this whole, you know, government-run grocery store thing, how long do you think this will actually last?
1: Ron Mamdani, as he pushes for government-run grocery stores in New York City, a similar project underway in the Midwest is not doing so well. You can see there on your screen.
2: I walk in there, I promise you, you walked in there. There's no meat, there's no vegetables, there's no nothing. Is anything can be done?
3: I used to come here and I used to walk here. And then after a while, it's like, wow, I can't get what I need here.
0: Yeah, that report from Fox News, the shelves were empty. And there's a lot of reasons why this is going to fail. And I do believe that it will fail. I mean, this is, Kansas City, and the shelves are empty because people go in, they buy all the food, and they can't keep it on the shelves. And I guarantee you this is going to lead to people fighting in the aisles. It'll be like Black Friday shopping all over again. Remember all that? So I'm telling you that this more than likely is going to fail. And you remember way back when old Al Rushbo said that he hoped that Barack Obama failed and everybody freaked out. Well, I totally understand, and I understood at the time what old Al Rushbo was saying. What he was saying is that Barack Obama's ideas were bad for America. Well, it's the same thing is so most certainly true for Zoran Mamdani. I hope that he fails. I'd be willing to bet that he will. We'll have to see ultimately where this whole thing goes. Got a lot more straight ahead. Dan Mandis for Eric Erickson. Always appreciate the opportunity. Stay close.

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4: At 2 o'clock, I'm Bill Caiaccio with our top story. It is a WSB money update, and so far a rough day for investors as stocks sink ahead of the Federal Reserve's decision on interest rates. Money reporter Elizabeth Schulze says that announcement is due this hour.
5: There is a lot more uncertainty going into this Fed meeting than we typically have. Usually the Fed's moves are pretty well telegraphed. The market knows what to expect. This time around, there's less certainty about it, and that's in part because we've had less communication from the new Fed chair, Kevin Warsh. He has made a point to say they don't want to telegraph exactly what the Fed is doing ahead of their decisions like the one this afternoon, and also because of the fact that you have these inflationary concerns.
4: 83 degrees in Atlanta. Do we finally get a break from the rain? Meteorologist Christina Edwards has Atlanta's most accurate and dependable forecast coming up. A teenager is behind bars in connection with a double murder at a DeKalb County Park. Police say the 15-year-old suspect is charged with two counts of malice murder. Two men in their 20s were found shot to death in the parking lot of Constitution Lake Park last Friday. Police are not releasing the suspect's name because of his age. Dr. Anthony Fauci does not answer any questions at a hearing before a Republican-led Senate committee on the COVID pandemic.
6: On the advice of counsel, I respectfully decline to answer based upon my rights under the Fifth Amendment to the Constitution.
4: Senator Rand Paul will move to hold Dr. Fauci in contempt of Congress.
7: President Biden granted him complete immunity. With a grant of immunity, do you still need Fifth Amendment protections, or do they apply?
4: Fauci called Paul unhinged and says he's pleading the Fifth to avoid Republicans possibly using his testimony to prosecute him for perjury. A scare for passengers on a Delta flight inbound to Atlanta from Pittsburgh. The pilot had to request a go-around after another aircraft was still on the approach runway.
8: Delta 2472. Delta 1568, turn left. Can you turn left?
9: We're in the left turn now, Delta 1568.
8: Okay, Delta 1568, thank you. Turn left. Delta 2472, turn right now, heading 090.
4: 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No one is injured, and the FAA is now investigating the incident. And breaking news just into WSB. The Federal Reserve interest rate decision is in. They are leaving interest rates unchanged. The vote 9-3, but a hike is widely expected at the Fed's next meeting in September. It is now 2:02, and this news is sponsored by Brett Beckers. Up next, live team coverage of traffic and weather.
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4: It is 2:05, time now for live team coverage of traffic and weather. In the 24-hour traffic center, it's Alex Williams.
14: Hey, good afternoon, Bill. Been watching a crash in Sandy Springs, 285 westbound, the out-of-loop Riverside Drive exit 24. They got it on the right shoulder, but still seeing a few brake lights as you leave Georgia 400 heading toward I-75 in Cobb. On 7585 southbound, that ride's already filling in for the afternoon from 17th Street down to North Avenue. And on the west side perimeter, 285 southbound, crash off to the right before Hollowell Parkway, but still seeing the delays into that work zone at I-20 exit 10. From the Trustdale.com Traffic Center, Triple Team Traffic, 95.5 WSB.
15: I'm WSB meteorologist Christina Edwards. A mix of sun and clouds today, drier air filtering in, so lower humidity for the ride home this evening. Today's high is 93, lows tonight in the mid to upper 60s. Tomorrow and Friday, sunshine with highs in the low 90s.
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1: Always appreciate the opportunity to fill in, and Eric Erickson does return on Monday, and there is a lot going on. We do have an update. Earlier in the broadcast, we were talking about the testimony of Dr. Anthony Fauci, and now we have some updates. Apparently now he is going to be brought up on contempt charges. This is Rand Paul, and I will play you some audio here. Then I'll give you some perspective on what all of this means for the good doctor. But this is Rand Paul talking about his frustration that Dr. Anthony Fauci, you know what, he said this.
2: On the advice of counsel, I respectfully decline to answer based upon my rights under the Fifth Amendment to the Constitution.
1: Pleading the Fifth 111 times. This is Rand Paul. After the questioning,
3: the President Biden granted him complete immunity. With the grant of immunity, do you still need Fifth Amendment protections, or do they apply? So, and telling that all he had to do today was tell the truth. If he testified and told the truth, even if he admitted to destroying thousands of records, which we think happened, there's no penalty that attaches. It would just be the truth.
1: So, in other words, why would he plead the Fifth 111 times if he was granted immunity? Now, I will tell you why that is. The reason why he did that is, frankly, because there's some lawyers out there that will tell you that the auto pen, the Biden auto pen pardon, would not apply to today's testimony earlier in the program. And it's worth repeating. I did play audio from this guy, John Yoo, who was on Fox News, and he said absolutely that Joe Biden's auto pen pardon would not apply to his testimony today. This is what John Yoo said.
4: He can't claim that the pardon would cover any of his answers now. You can only be pardoned for lying to Congress from before the pardon. If he commits a lie before Congress now, he'll be committing a federal crime and could be prosecuted. He's obviously running from this. This is one of the greatest public policy disasters in the history of the American Republic, where experts like him overreacted to the virus, shut down the economy at cost of hundreds of billions of dollars, interfered with the everyday lives of every single American, and infringed on all of our individual freedoms. And so now, of course, he's trying to pretend he had nothing to do with it. But as you say, in the diary, he records pretty meticulously all these governors, mayors, Mayor de Blasio in New York, Governor Newsom in California, urging them to shut down bars, restaurants, schools, and now he's pretending he didn't do that. So if you're a senator, you would say, were you telling the truth in public when you said you had nothing to do with it? Did you lie your diary? What was actually true in your mind? Tell us the truth now. And if you lie, you're committing perjury and could go to jail for it.
1: I mean, listen, we'll have to wait and see where this whole thing goes. There is, at least for me, and I did mention this earlier, there is some satisfaction in seeing Dr. Anthony Fauci in the hot seat because, quite frankly, of what we all went through during COVID. I mean, y'all remember it. We went through the lockdowns. Our children were not allowed to go to school. Playgrounds were closed. Businesses were destroyed. We all know what we went through. People lost their jobs if they were not able or willing to get vaccinated. We remember all of this. And in my estimation, in my opinion, Dr. Anthony Fauci, he was the guy that was behind all of that. And so that's why there's a lot of Americans today. This is one of the moments that went viral during the questioning of Dr. Anthony Fauci earlier today.
5: Who the do you think you were for doing that? It is a total disgrace what you did to this country.
1: Yeah, that is Senator Bernie Moreno, one of many Republicans taking their swings at Dr. Anthony Fauci, who, I mean, he sat there stoically. And he's there to talk about, of course, his role in the pandemic decision making. That would include lockdowns. That would include mask mandates. The funding of gain-of-function research and school closures and a lot more. He, of course, had a hand in all of this. And so, you know, this was, as far as the questioning goes, this was one of the more viral moments. Interesting, I didn't mention this earlier, but an interesting story, backstory with this Republican Senator Bernie Moreno, where, you know, he, during COVID, he was not a politician. Or at least as far as I know, he wasn't, at least in the Senate. He experienced what he experienced with COVID. And so he ended up selling all of his businesses and running for office. That was how angry he is. He sold his businesses. He ran for office. He was elected to the Senate. And then there he was. As he described all of this, then there he was, face to face with Dr. Anthony Fauci, the guy that inspired his political career because he was so incredibly angry about what the world and particularly Americans had to deal with as far as the lockdowns and the forced vaccinations of COVID.
5: Who the f- do you think you were for doing that? It is a total disgrace what you did to this country. And if my Democrat colleagues are standing there defending you, I hope the voters of the United States of America watch the clips of every one of you doting on a guy who was more interested in being a celebrity than saving American people. I will make it my mission to make certain that every single one of those Democrats who did that will see that clip over and over and over again. Because defending, there is no defense of what you did. You may have had a 50 plus year legacy of public service, but it ends in total and complete disgrace. So I'm gonna ask you an opportunity to answer one question. Will you apologize, just apologize to the people who you harmed through your actions? Will you say, do you have the dignity to just say you're sorry?
2: On the advice of counsel, I respectfully decline to answer based upon my rights under the Fifth Amendment to the Constitution.
1: And there you go. 111 times Dr. Anthony Fauci said that. And, you know, again, not to belabor the point, but, you know, as I said, it's nice to see him in the hot seat. Now, do I think that he'll actually survive the contempt vote? I don't know. We'll have to wait and see what happens. It depends on who you believe. Do you believe, you know, the many legals on TV who hit the shows and said, you know, some said, oh, yeah, the Biden auto pen pardon does apply to the testimony that we heard this morning, earlier today. And others said that it doesn't. Here's more from Rand Paul in the hallways, the corridor outside of the hearing room in Washington, D.C., as they were talking about Dr. Anthony Fauci's testimony, where one of the moments that, you know, really, I don't know, was a lot of cinema, a lot of drama, was when Dr. Anthony Fauci basically said that, you know, Rand Paul was obsessed with Dr. Fauci.
6: I think if you look at all of the questions that were asked, they're all very, very serious questions. You know, one of the questions, you know, was about the particular type of furin cleavage site, that its codons were CGG, CGG. This was actually seen by a Nobel laureate, David Baltimore. I don't know what his political partisanship is, but a famous microbiologist or molecular chemist who said that that was the smoking gun that made him think that it came from the lab. All of these were scientific questions.
1: I mean, that is true. That is true. I didn't get the opportunity to watch all of the hearing. I listened to some of it, and I watched some of it as I was, you know, on my way home. But, you know, I think that for the Republicans, they just want Anthony Fauci to be held accountable. You want Anthony Fauci to be held accountable. Remember what he was part of, right? I just mentioned a few of them. The lockdowns, the closed schools, losing the jobs if you didn't get the vaccine. Of course, we know that there were many members of the military that were drummed out of the military because they refused to get the vaccine. And by now you've heard of Anthony Fauci's diary. which he saved on the computers at work on government servers. But he was enamored with media attention. He was enamored that Barbra Streisand was actually talking to him. He was so excited that people were calling him sexy and that he was asked to go on Dancing with the Stars. And, you know, Marino was right about, you know, these Democrats. They were talking about how great he was and how, you know, he was somebody who was a historic medical and political figure. No, he actually wasn't. It's pretty sad, though, that the Democrats believe all that, and they've gone on the record as saying so. One more audio bite from Rand Paul. Then coming up, I'm going to play some audio, some great audio from John Fetterman. And you know that this was important because Fetterman was actually wearing a suit. More Rand Paul here.
7: As far as the origins, I didn't really get interested in it until I read an article by Nicholas Wade in, I think, the spring of 2021. That's when I became intrigued that, wow, we could have been funding this. So I was completely neutral on Anthony Fauci until we began asking questions. But until we began seeing the revealed emails that what they say in private was different than in public. In private, he said, wasn't the wet market. In public, he said, for 5 years it was the wet market. In private, his virologist said, looks like the virus has been manipulated. In public, I said, it's not even plausible that it could have been. So this contradiction between public and private is really what's damaged.
1: Yep. So, I mean, we'll have to see what happens. By the way, there is an attorney general, I believe, in the state of Florida that is also making noise about what she may do regarding Anthony Fauci. So that and a whole lot more straight ahead. My name is Dan Mandis, in for Eric Erickson.
0: He's got the courage to tell you the actual truth, even when it isn't popular. It's the Eric Erickson Show.
8: 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Travel advisory in Doraville. Got a crash, 285 eastbound, the interloop at Buford Highway. It is knocking out a couple of right center lanes. Delays quickly stacking up behind this. You can use Georgia 400 southbound to I-85 northbound as an alternate. Also still seeing some delays through Sandy Springs on 285 west due to a crash. Been impacting the right lane at Riverside Drive. 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

0: troubling trend. Many Americans believe they could work and work and work with no end in sight and still not have enough saved to retire comfortably. And that's the key word here. So how do we retire comfortably?
1: One of the things I think everybody listening should focus on is pick a retirement date. If you're in a traditional job and it's not your passion and you don't own the company, pick a retirement date. Do you want to retire at 62? Do you want to retire at 65? Pick that date, meet with us, and let's go get it. And we will map it out, but give us a target to hit. My expectation is if you came in and we broke all of that down and created a financial plan around it, my inclination is that you go back to work with a totally different attitude.
2: Yeah.
1: Because you will have a target to shoot for. 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We've got to make it work for you. 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
2: right,
1: because there is no retirement date. Yeah. 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I think, and I would hope, we can lift some of that burden for you.
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5: 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What do you do?
6: It's amazing to think in this day and age, Belinda, that you have the ability of finding potentially deadly diseases in your body before it's too late. And that's exactly what we're capable of doing. We perform multiple scans of the body, the organs of the torso, the brain, and we're finding things before people have that horrible diagnosis of it's too late, we can't do anything. So literally every week of every year, we're saving lives from the deadliest diseases out there.
5: From the top of the head to the pelvis.
6: That's exactly right. We go from the top of the head to the base of the pelvis, hundreds of forms of cancer, multiple forms of heart disease in a scan that takes less than 5 minutes. People have heard the stories of MRIs, which are remarkable at what they can do, but you're looking at 30 to 60 minute scans, which can sometimes be daunting. But if you can imagine you walk into our office and in less than 5 minutes have a result that tells you if something is there that needs to be handled or if you're okay. It's peace of mind.
5: So Frankie, what do you tell listeners who are in their car, in their office right now, and they're thinking, I'm real busy. I don't have time to go. I feel fine.
6: I would say this, that I lost my father 27 and a half years ago to pancreatic cancer. I would have taken him to the ends of the earth if there was a way to detect this disease early and have him still with me today or have him had the chance to meet my wife and children. So anybody who thinks I don't have time, you will not have time if you don't know something's going on in your body. Make the time, come see us. In less than an hour and a half, you'll know anything and everything that could be going on with the education we give you. And again, peace of mind or early detection.
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8: On the advice of counsel, I respectfully decline to answer based upon my rights under the Fifth Amendment to the Constitution.
7: Dr. Anthony Fauci, in his testimony today, 111 times, he pled the Fifth. And so now he could be in some trouble. There's some discussions of a contempt vote there in the Senate. We'll continue to talk about that. I do want to let you know that not only that could be awaiting Dr. Anthony Fauci, but also breaking news here in the last little bit, the Florida Attorney General is now launching a state-level investigation into Anthony Fauci after his, as they're saying, lack of candor before Congress. The auto pen pardon, they say, does not cover state-level crimes. He says, my office is launching an investigation into Dr. Anthony Fauci. It is past time we get to the truth of what happened during COVID. So, I mean, we'll have to wait and see what happens. I think Dr. Anthony Fauci could be in a lot of trouble. Now, one of the more introspective moments was when John Fetterman, who was actually wearing a suit, was talking about regrets and his own regrets about his dealings with or observations of Dr. Anthony Fauci during COVID.
9: But one that it's not about much more your regrets, but I have one. And that is early on that there was the theory that the virus could have emerged from the lab. And early on, that became like a right-wing kinds of theory, and I thought it seemed to make sense. Now, there was a really advanced lab that was close by, and then you have this unknown virus out. So, but that became a very partisan thing, and now it seems now it's more and more emerging theory that would have come from the lab. Now, you know, I think that the next time our nation's facing something like this, we are not become, you know, as I might have been, blinded by the partisan idea that maybe the truth might come from a side that's different than you are. But I think we should really be willing to pursue truth, no matter where that may have emerged, you know, after.
7: Yeah, I mean, listen, John Fetterman is absolutely right. I mean, there's a lot of folks, I mean, maybe even you, I know that I was talking about the lab leak theory very early on. I mean, you know, everybody sort of just as the whole thing began, we were just paying attention to the story and listening to the possibility that it did come from this wet market. But, you know, really quickly, within probably a few days, maybe a week or two, when the scientists started coming out, other scientists other than Fauci scientists started coming out and saying, yeah, we don't think it was the wet market, actually. And then there was the crush of media and Fauci and Fauci affiliated scientists that would say, oh, no, it was the wet market. And if you say otherwise, well, you know, then you're a racist, right? Remember all that? Or you were a tinfoil hatter. Remember all that? And that narrative, by the way, went on for, I mean, years it went on until finally they admitted, yeah, it does look like it may have come from the lab. But Dr. Anthony Fauci seemingly knew for a long time before he admitted in public that this thing did indeed come from that Wuhan lab. And he may face some penalties for that, and we'll talk about that and a whole lot more straight ahead. My name is Dan Mandis, in for Eric Erickson. Find out more about me at Dan Mandis Show.
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14: At 2:30, I'm Bill Caiaccio with our top story. It is a WSB money update, and the Federal Reserve makes its decision on interest rates.
15: Federal Reserve officials have left interest rates unchanged, but a fractured vote signals growing conviction among some policymakers that higher rates are needed to curb resurgent inflation.
14: Bloomberg's Matt Piper reports the 9-3 decision keeps the benchmark rate at around 3.6%. Senator Rand Paul will move to hold Dr. Anthony Fauci in contempt of Congress after Fauci refuses to answer questions today related to the COVID pandemic.
16: All he had to do today was tell the truth. If he testified and told the truth, even if he admitted to destroying thousands of records, which we think happened, there's no penalty that attaches. It would just be the truth.
14: Fauci appeared in front of a Republican-led Senate panel, but invoked the Fifth Amendment more than 100 times. He says it was to avoid Republicans possibly using his testimony to prosecute him for perjury. A little too close for comfort at Hartsfield-Jackson Airport.
17: Somebody on the runway?
18: He's exiting now.
17: At the 1568 going around.
14: 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The planes end up less than 2,000 feet apart. The FAA is now investigating. DeKalb County emergency responders make a special delivery while clearing a road during last night's storms. As crews worked to move down trees and tangled power lines along North Avenue, a couple alerted them the woman was in labor, so they helped deliver the baby. The mother and infant are both okay. It is 2:31 and time. It's now up next, live team coverage of traffic and weather.
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14: It's 2:34, time for live team coverage of traffic and weather in the 24-hour traffic center. It's Alex Williams.
24: Hey, Bill, watching a travel advisory through Doorville. Crash 285 eastbound, the Interloop Buford Highway exit 32. Multiple center lanes are blocked. It is jammed up back toward back through Dunwoody. You can take Georgia 400 south to I-85 northbound as an alternate. Also found a crash in Gwinnett County, 85 southbound. Right around Pleasant Hill Road or just south of there, they're clearing that out of the HOT lane. And looking for trouble, 285 south, the outer loop past Highway 166 Langford Parkway there in East Point. From the Trustdale.com Traffic Center, Triple Team Traffic, 95.5 WSB.
0: I'm WSB meteorologist Christina Edwards. A mix of sun and clouds today. Humidity levels decreasing through the afternoon. High 93. Mild for tonight. Lows in the mid to upper 60s.
14: 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I'm Bill Caiaccio, 95.5 WSB.
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7: Thank you very much for being here. Always appreciate the opportunity to fill in for Eric Erickson. He'll be back on Monday, by the way. So I'm just sitting here during the break, and I'm going through all of this incredible audio from the Fauci testimony. I mean, it was hours and hours of Dr. Anthony Fauci answering questions, or not answering questions, I should say, pleading the fifth to every single question. And as I said before, there's something cathartic about listening to all of this. You know, I think there's a special place in you know where for Dr. Anthony Fauci. But, you know, I want to play some of this audio from Josh Hawley. And I have a rule on my morning show in Nashville, Tennessee on Super Talk 99.7 WTN. And that is that oftentimes the audio is the star, and I can't possibly describe something as good as just simply playing it for you, even if it might be a little longer. So I'm going to play some audio for you where Josh Hawley, the whole thing was like 9 minutes. I promise you, I'm not going to play you the whole 9 minutes. You can go watch it for yourself. But one of the things that Hawley did, that Josh Hawley, the senator, did, was he really trolled Dr. Anthony Fauci. And part of the conversation, and I've been talking about this off and on all afternoon long, is he was pleading the fifth. Does he have a right to plead the fifth because he has been pardoned? That's part of what Josh Hawley had to talk about as he was questioning Dr. Anthony Fauci.
1: Thank you, Mr. Chairman. Well, nothing says honesty like taking the fifth, huh, Doc?
7: 111 times. 111 times.
1: Let's try something. What day of the week is it today?
7: Wait for it.
8: On the advice of counsel, I respectfully decline to answer based upon my rights under the Fifth Amendment to the Constitution.
1: What color tie are you wearing?
8: On the advice of counsel, I respectfully decline to answer based upon my rights under the Fifth Amendment to the Constitution.
1: What color is the carpet in front of you?
8: On the advice of counsel, I respectfully decline to answer based upon my rights under the Fifth Amendment to the Constitution.
1: Let's just get one thing straight. You don't have any rights under the Fifth Amendment because you've been pardoned, as you very well know. As the Supreme Court has been clear for a century and more, Brown versus Walker, 1896, when he has been pardoned, he may not stand upon his privilege. You know that. Your lawyers sitting behind you now shifting nervously in their chairs, they know it. This isn't about the Constitution. This isn't about the law. This is about contempt. Contempt for this body and contempt for the American people.
7: So that's, I've got more, but that's the question. Will Dr. Anthony Fauci end up being brought up on contempt charges? I'm seeing in the on the interwebs, so it must be true, on X, that he will indeed be brought up on contempt charges. Now, I don't know. I don't know if Rand Paul has actually come out and officially said that that is his plan. And this pains me to say this, my friends, but I understand why Fauci is refusing to answer the questions. Because he had all of these really smart senators, and a lot of them are lawyers, asking him questions that were effectively designed to get him to fall into a perjury trap.
1: But I think I know why you're doing it. It's because you don't want to answer questions. It's because you did all kinds of terrible things. It's because during the pandemic, you got rich, didn't you? You got rich while people were dying, hundreds of thousands of Americans, over a million in the end, and you were getting rich. And not only were you doing that, you were using federal employees with taxpayer money to apply for and solicit cash prizes for you personally. cash prizes totaling over $1 million. You did all of that during the pandemic, didn't you? That's a question.
8: On the advice of counsel, I respectfully decline to answer based upon my rights under the Fifth Amendment to the Constitution.
7: I mean, honestly, you have to admit, even if you are a supporter of Dr. Anthony Fauci, that's actually kind of comical. What color is your tie? I plead the fifth. What color is the carpet in front of you? I plead the fifth. Now, there must be, and maybe, you know, maybe some highfalutin attorney can explain to me, why is it that he couldn't simply say, I'm wearing, what color? A blue tie. Why couldn't he simply say, I am wearing a blue tie, answer that question, but not answer the questions related to his dismal performance during COVID? That I don't understand, but whatever. It's clear that he was afraid to answer any questions. But one of the things that people are really focused on,
1: Mr. Chairman,
7: is the final 90 seconds, the final 90 seconds of Josh Hawley's questioning of Dr. Anthony Fauci. And here it is. You've got to listen to especially the last line.
1: Yeah, well, silence is admission. And here's the real thing. At the end of the day, it wasn't just about the money, really, was it? It was really about a power trip.
7: And by the way, he ended up worth about $12 million when when everything was all said and done. He started out, he was worth, I guess they said about $1 million. By the end, he was worth about $12 million. Funny how that works, isn't it?
1: I mean, through all of this, you want to be the most famous scientist in the world. You were so focused on getting every award and every drop of cash that you could, all because you wanted to be on TV. You wanted to be the sun god of science. You wanted to be the guy who was in charge of it all. You wanted to lambast Trump. You wanted to make sure that nobody else stole your spotlight. You wanted to be the guy. You had time to sit for InStyle magazine. Here's what you were doing with your time. You could sit for InStyle magazine, but you can't answer questions for the American people. You could sit for InStyle magazine, but you're here taking the fifth. You could sit for InStyle magazine and get $1 million in cash awards, but now the cat's got your tongue. I bet he does. I tell you what, here's my conclusion from all of this. This was really all about you the whole time. Somewhere along the way, you lost your way. You may have been a good public servant at one time, I don't know. But what I can tell you from reading your emails now, from looking at what you did, how you used your employees, somewhere along the line, it became all about you. You became a narcissist and a megalomaniac and a liar. And you've lied to the American people and you've lied to this body. And you've disgraced your profession by doing it. You called yourself the most famous scientist in the world. You've done more to harm science than anybody in my lifetime. And I hope you'll go home and write that in your diary.
7: I mean, that you have to admit, that is brutal. I mean, Josh Hawley is one of my favorites, actually. But the reality is, the man speaks the truth. I mean, when you look at what Fauci wrote in his diary, right? About wanting to go on Dancing with the Stars and people calling him sexy and, you know, he's talking to Barbara Streisand and he's just enamored with all of that media attention. He'd been the nerd, I guarantee you, in high school. He was the nerd in college. And so now all of a sudden he's got all of this attention. Do you know when, and the host probably earlier this week probably talked about this, but you know, when he was so excited that he had accomplished the Fauci Five. Do you know what the Fauci Five is? The Fauci Five is when he was able to appear on not one, not two, but all five of the Sunday morning shows. And he was very excited about it. And so the more that he wrote in his diary, I mean, honest to goodness, the more narcissistic he looked. And it was crazy. Because as Josh Hawley was saying, people were dying. People were locked in. Kids We're not learning. Kids, we're not developing. And he is giddy that he gets to talk to Barbara Streisand. So crazy. And so appropriate now that he has been hauled in front of the Senate. He's been asked all of these questions. And now there's a very real possibility he'll be held in contempt. I don't know if he's going to be held up on any charges. I don't know. I very highly doubt that he'll end up going to prison. I don't see that happening. I just don't. And by the way, the majority of people that I've spoken to who are diehard conservatives, because that's what I consider myself, majority of those folks, people that I run with, people that I talk to, we are so cynical these days that there is ever any kind of accountability in Washington, D.C., that most people that I speak to say, ah, you know what, this is just another dog and pony show. It's all it is. Love Rand Paul. Love Josh Hawley. Love Bernie Moreno. But the possibility of Dr. Anthony Fauci actually dealing with any kind of consequences with all of this, probably not going to happen. Any ramifications for recommending the lockdowns, for recommending that schools close? And by the way, he can sit here as he has in the past. He can sit here and he can say, oh, well, I didn't have anything to do with the actual lockdowns or the schools closing or businesses closing or the forced vaccinations. The reality is that he did actually have a lot to do with it. He was the puppeteer. He's the one making the recommendations. He's the one that's talking to all of these different politicians. How do I know? It was in his diary. He talked about speaking to Mayor de Blasio in New York. He spoke about speaking to Governor Newsom in California and all of these other statewide leaders recommending that they shut down those schools, shutting down the development of our kids, shutting down their ability to learn. Because let's all just be honest. There was some homeschooling going on. The kids may have been at home, but there was no schooling going on. And I think that there's a lot of kids who are still to this day, in 2026, still recovering from that time of trying to learn at home. Should Anthony Fauci be held accountable for all that? I believe that he should. My name is Dan Mandis, in for Eric Erickson. Got a lot more straight ahead.
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24: 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Better news in Doraville. Crash cleared and all lanes are back open. 285 eastbound, the Interloop at Buford Highway. I'm looking for new trouble now in Midtown. 7585 northbound, up around 17th Street. Brake lights starting to fill in behind that. And those 285 east delays from that crash that cleared, still pretty slow back to Georgia 400, but they should start to improve. 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Yeah.
4: Hey, it's Chris Chandler here Thursday at 5 on Atlanta's Morning News. 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And Scott Slade, Georgia, young man keeping old-style journalism alive on 95.5 WUSB.
11: 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It will be unexpected and without warning. 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
1: You know, it's so interesting. Earlier, I was playing some audio of Mamdani, you know, New York Mayor Mamdani, and, you know, just talking about these grocery stores, that city-run grocery stores there that they're going to be opening in New York. They're going to cost a lot of money. You're going to have a lot of the staples, you know, meat and rice and beans and some of these things, 30% off, I think what it is. So I want to play this piece of audio from, this is a Democrat Senate candidate, James Tallarico, where he goes on this rant calling capitalism theft. Listen to this.
2: Trickle-down economics is not a theory. It is theft. They have been...
1: Are you, okay, so before I let this go on, I want you to think about this. So in New York, what Mamdani is doing is he is essentially taking from one set of taxpayers and using their money to pay for the food of other New Yorkers. Because these city-run grocery stores, they are, you know, paid for by the taxpayers, right? I mean, partially. So isn't what you're doing? Because the taxes are supposed to be used, you know, to fix potholes in schools and, you know, pay for police and all of those kinds of things. Taxpayer dollars are not supposed to be used to pay for food of everyday New Yorkers. Unless you're talking about, you know, government safety nets and that kind of thing. So in other words, what would you call taking the money of one set of New Yorkers and using it to pay for the food of other New Yorkers, right? I mean, it seems to me like that's theft. But it's Tallarico who says that capitalism and trickle-down economics is actually theft.
2: Trickle-down economics is not a theory. It is theft. They have been stealing the wealth that we all created. It's why everything sucks right now. It's why people are so angry.
1: Let me tell you something, Tallarico. The reason why people are angry is because it was your... Didn't Tallarico... Wasn't he out there saying that America needs to be a big old welcome mat for illegal aliens? Pretty sure he said that, or something like that. The reason why people are angry is because people like you, James Tallarico, and Joe Biden and Alejandro Mayorkas and the rest of your ilk let in all of those illegal aliens. What, about 20 million of them? I mean, whatever your accepted number is, right? Your accepted number could be 5 million, 6 million, 10 million, 20 million. I don't care what your accepted number is. The Biden administration lied to us for 4 years, gaslit us, tried to tell us the border is secure, don't you know? And everybody knew that they were lying. That's why people are angry. That's why people are frustrated.

0: And then we got all of the corruption that is happening in Democrat-run cities across America and states, whether we're talking about, you know, Minnesota, whether we're talking about California. I could go on and on. But that's why people are angry. So I don't know what this guy's talking about. I don't even know. It's like Joe Biden. Does Tallarico even know what he's talking about? Certainly Joe Biden did not. So I find the whole thing just funny. Now, we can have debates over, you know, trickle-down economics and all that kind of stuff. But there is no doubt that when you are taking money from taxpayers in New York and using it to open up a government-run store, a city-run store, and you're giving all these folks a 30% discount on some of the, you know, some of the items, you're doing two things. Well, you're doing it a number of different things. Number one, obviously, you are impacting the stores around the neighborhood that have to pay for taxes, have to pay for rent and all of these other things that the government-run grocery stores don't have to do. But you're also taking from New Yorkers and essentially giving it to other New Yorkers. That's why people are angry. Dan Mandis in for Eric Erickson. We'll talk tomorrow right here on The Eric Erickson Show.
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2: About a year ago, I was telling you that when you're looking for a used vehicle, which 80% of people are buying used, not new, that there were some electric vehicle brands that were the cheapest used vehicles you could get. Well, now here we are a year later, and now it's pretty much across the board that if you're looking for a used vehicle without a lot of miles on it, the best deals in the marketplace are used electrics. They are crazy cheaper than gas engine vehicles being sold used. Then new electrics are still more expensive than the equivalent gas engine vehicle, but at the used vehicle lot, totally different story. Just got to really think through, does the range of the vehicle work for you and how much warranty is left on the batteries of that electric vehicle that you're buying used before you buy it? I'm Clark Howard.
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4: At 3 o'clock, I'm Bill Caiaccio with our top story. It is a WSB money update. The cost of borrowing remains unchanged. Money reporter Elizabeth Schulze says the Federal Reserve votes 9-3 today to keep interest rates steady.
5: This was a very divided, unusually divided decision by the Fed. Three Fed officials voted to increase interest rates. They dissented with this decision. They instead wanted to see rates go up. It is very unusual for us to see that kind of division in the Fed when you're thinking about an interest rate hike like this.
4: This leaves interest rates at 3.5 to 3.75%. It is 88 degrees in Atlanta. Is the rain done for a while? Meteorologist Christina Edwards has Atlanta's most accurate and dependable forecast coming up. The FAA now investigating after a pair of Delta flights get dangerously close at the Atlanta airport.
6: A Delta plane inbound from Pittsburgh set to land when the pilot spots another aircraft in the approach path.
7: Set a 1568 yard, clear to land.
8: Somebody on the runway?
7: He's exiting now.
8: Delta 1568 going around.
7: Delta 1568, turn right, heading 360, climb maintain 4000.
6: Audio from liveatc.net indicates another Delta flight on departure then ends up less than 2,000 feet away from the arriving flight. The controller then had to have each pilot create greater separation. No injuries were reported. Graham Carroll, 95.5 WSB.
4: A teenager is arrested following a double murder at Constitution Lake Park in DeKalb County. Police say the 15-year-old suspect is charged with two counts of malice murder. Because of his age, police are not releasing his name. Two men in their 20s were found dead in the parking lot of the park last Friday morning with gunshot wounds. Dr. Anthony Fauci goes to Capitol Hill today and refuses to answer questions about the COVID pandemic. Correspondent Peter Haralumbus reports Fauci invoked the Fifth Amendment more than 100 times.
9: Fauci cited what he described as Senator Rand Paul's obsession with calling for his prosecution, saying he believed he was subpoenaed to testify so he could potentially be prosecuted for perjury.
10: Under the advice of my attorneys, I will invoke my right under the Fifth Amendment of the Constitution to refrain from answering your questions.
9: While President Biden preemptively pardoned Fauci on his last day in office, that clemency wouldn't protect Fauci if he was accused of lying to Congress.
4: A surprise attack by Iran breaks a days-long pause in the fighting between the U.S. and Iran. White House correspondent Karen Travers has the president's reaction.
3: This was a surprise attack overnight by Iran aimed at U.S. military forces in the region. The president now is vowing to retaliate. He told Fox News today, "We'll be hitting them hard." He said they're going to get a beating. He also used expletives to describe what he might do next.
4: Federal charges are filed against a man who accidentally shot someone on a MARTA bus. The 53-year-old suspect is charged with unlawful possession of a firearm because the feds say he is in the country illegally. He was riding a bus in Sandy Springs when a gun went off in his bag, shooting him in the arm and a woman in the leg. The man tried to run away, but Sandy Springs police followed the trail of blood and arrested him in a nearby parking lot. It is 3:03 and the Von Hessler Doctrine begins in less than 2 minutes. Right now it's live team coverage of traffic and weather. In the 24-hour traffic center, it's Alex Williams.
11: Just found some new trouble up in Duluth, Bill. Looks like a right lane knocked out. 85 southbound Pleasant Hill Road, exit 104. Keeping you on the brakes as you leave Highway 316. If you're traveling midtown, downtown, earlier trouble cleared out of the roadway. 7585 north before 17th Street, but the ride's still slow from University Avenue to Freedom Parkway. And checking for new trouble on the south side perimeter near the airport, 285 eastbound. That ride's stacking up near Riverdale Road. We'll see what's slowing down that ride. From the Trustdale.com Traffic Center, Triple Team Traffic, 95.5 WSB.
12: I'm WSB meteorologist Christina Edwards. A mix of sun and clouds today, drier air filtering in, so lower humidity for the ride home this evening. Today's high is 93, lows tonight in the mid to upper 60s. Tomorrow and Friday, sunshine with highs in the low 90s.
4: 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I'm Bill Caiaccio, 95.5 WSB.
13: Hour one of the Von Hessler Doctrine begins right now. I'm your host, Eric Von Hessler. But of course, I'm not alone. I'm no monologist. I have the doctrinaires here with me. Tim Andrews is here. Autumn Fisher is here. George Clark is here. Jared Yamamoto. Maybe the only person who's less happy than Dr. Fauci.
14: I'm in a mood.
13: Dr. Fauci took the fifth. Dr. Fauci, can't we get you to just say anything at all?
15: You'll hear more from those lab beagles than you're going to get out of me.
13: Oh, wow. So you're just going to remain silent.
15: Hang on a minute. Bette Midler's talk just texted me. Let me. Dear Bette, thank you for your support.
14: Got a little example of today.
16: What was the reasoning? And are you sorry, basically, for making the decision? Would you, you know, like, given another chance, say, well, gosh, circumstances now, as I know it, maybe it wasn't a wise thing. Can you explain to the committee why you chose to fund this dangerous research in China?
10: On the advice of counsel, I respectfully declined to answer based upon my rights under the Fifth Amendment of the Constitution.
13: So you got to remember, it's kind of a heavy subject to start with. So Dr. Fauci took the fifth. He said because Rand Paul has it in for him. And so it's now here. This is the way that it goes. First of all, he's an American citizen. He has the right to the Fifth Amendment. It seems to me it is interesting, you know, the way that and every American citizen has the right to the Fifth. You don't have to, you know, somebody else has to prove it against you. You don't have to help them. And you know, obviously, Rand Paul does have a point of view going into this. He doesn't like Fauci. Fauci knows that. But Biden, before he left, gave Fauci a pardon all the way up through the end of his administration. So if you are Fauci's, if you are his counsel, you're basically going to go to him and say, look, you're completely covered up to this point. They get you in there and you forget something you said in front of the committee 7 years ago and you say something else. And that opens up a whole new thread. That's not protected. That's now. That's not covered under the pardon. Any of that. What is interesting to me is, you know, the press has their favorite people, obviously. So in this sense, you're getting a lot of people, well, you know, Rand Paul is against him and he needs to protect himself. And, oh, these wild conspiracy theory people. And because they love Fauci. They just have a love for him. What I would find interesting is, and I don't have the ability to do this, if anybody does, I would love to go back to the exact same people on television and how they reacted to Donald Trump taking the fifth during his, was it the New York trial? I think it was the New York.
14: Corruption trial.
13: Yeah. When I would love to hear how that point of view is with them. Do they maintain the same as now? Because they have their favorites. The other side of it is that Fauci, I think, has a lot that he doesn't want coming out. Rand Paul released these diaries.
14: Yeah, they got it off of the a server.
13: Yeah, it was a public, it was a government server, so it's not a private diary. He was the one who made the mistake as a public official to have private thoughts and put it on. But, you know, remember how long this guy had his position. 1984, I believe. So
14: yeah, he led the response to AIDS.
13: Yeah, and that was back when the left hated him. But, you know, so that's a whole different thing. But, yeah, he's been there since 1984. You get very comfortable with your office and your computers and all of that. And I think that that was probably silly. I have not heard that there's a smoking gun, really, in the diary. Do you know of any, George? What would you think of a smoking gun? I think there's some stuff that alludes to some stuff.
17: He made it sound like in the diary that it was less contagious and less people would be affected than when he testified.
13: Right.
17: And he said there'd be much more when he testified than he signaled in
13: his diary.
17: But
13: the thing about a diary is it's your personal thoughts. Your personal thoughts change over time. You know, when I say a smoking gun, I think of something that's actionable. I can take this. I can walk into a court of law. You give me a
17: jury.
13: We're
17: going to lie so that we can sell vaccines.
13: Exactly. If you actually, you actually see
18: something
13: stuff like
18: corrupt and terrible.
13: Yeah. So I don't. My personal opinion. Now everyone knows how I feel about government politicians, lifelong government people. Dr. Fauci is not a hero of mine. There was a lot of very odd things that went on. There appears to be a lot of smoke around this idea that we were funding gain of function. And that means we were messing with these viruses, trying to make some things happen. So now ostensibly, now why everything is complicated, right? Why were they doing that? Okay. They didn't get together in a room and say, let's try to kill everybody in the world. But they were warned that this kind of procedure, this kind of testing could be dangerous. The reason that they do it, you create a virus, ostensibly so you can learn how to respond to a virus
14: right.
13: If you ever see the virus. So it's not as if there's no reason in the world whatsoever to ever even think of doing this. There are.
14: You're trying to break it down.
13: But the warnings were there about, hey, you know what? We probably shouldn't be doing that because it's too dangerous and it's too easy that it escapes out. Now, because nobody in this country and no one in the media in the last 6 years has had any interest in finding out where the hell this came from, we're all still left in the, I believe it was the market. I believe it was the Wuhan Institute. I think it was shrimp from China.
14: It started
13: China.
14: In Tony's diary. That's where it started.
15: Sorry, I'm not talking about it.
13: So there's so much that's out there that we just don't know. And when you don't know, it seems to me, if you ask me for my opinion, I think he's hiding stuff. But my opinion is just my opinion. I don't have the evidence for that. And taking the fifth is everybody's right. Again, the way that the law works in this country, if you want to make a case against somebody, it's 100% on you. That's why when a trial is over, the foreman of the jury never says innocent. It's not the jury's job to find out if you're innocent. It's the jury's job to find out if you're guilty and if the prosecution had the evidence and convinced you that he was guilty. The most a jury ever says when somebody walks isn't innocent. They say not guilty. What does that mean? They're not vouching for the person that they're letting go. They're saying the state did not prove to us that he was guilty. And that is the sense that everybody who has questions about Fauci, that's the sense of it. I believe there's things, there's reasons that he doesn't want to talk. By the way, my sort of quasi-libertarian instincts just say 40 years in the government, woo! you're gonna find all kinds of stuff. Nobody's clean with 40 years in the government.
14: He technically started in 68 when he became associate, but then,
13: he's been the head of whatever that actual institution is called since 1984, I believe.
14: Yeah.
13: So, I mean, he's probably made more money as a government worker, if not the most of all time, because most people don't hold an office at that high level for 40 years.
14: I think we looked into that a while ago and found out that he has made the most.
13: He's also an old man. He doesn't want some kind of slip up to send him into jail. So you got to separate things out. Do I question? Fauci? Yes, I do. I mean, specifically, just common sense things. Like the time I was in Best Buy during the pandemic, and I don't know what I was buying, a gaming console or something. But I had called ahead because it was selling like hell. And so it was one of those deals where it'll be at, you go to the customer service place. You know, I wasn't shopping for it. They were holding it for me.
14: Yeah.
13: So I get there, and there's four lines of people in the customer service thing. We all have to stand 6 feet away from the person in front of us and behind us. There's 6 feet. Meanwhile, there was 2 feet to the line next to me. So stupid things like that. Very early on, if you had your eyes open, you're saying, okay, this is theater.
14: The one way, remember the one way at Kroger?
13: Yeah. And so the thing is, and in my mind, look, we have a big society. We have a lot of people. People are scared. The reality is the government sometimes does have to play theater because they don't want riots in the streets. They don't want people being so scared. And I'll be honest with you, I get it when an administration has a narrative or what, but the mistake that was made here during the pandemic, and the thing to be learned from it, I think, and also to our own CDC, let the administration handle the narrative. If stories must be told to pacify humans so that they don't, go on a killing spree because they think that's the end of times or, so that you don't just have madness and chaos. If that needs to be done, let the administration do it. Even let the media do it. The Dr. Faucis of the world in those positions and the CDC, no matter what's happening, no matter what people are saying on talk radio, no matter what people are arguing about, they should be just the facts, ma'am, always. We give you the facts. We're giving it to the administration. We're giving it to you. This is what we know about this particular thing. And then let the administration do the spin. Even if the media wants to get involved and do the spin. If the administration wants to say you're killing grandma if you don't wear a mask, let the administration, because here's the thing. If politicians tell a story to the people and that story turns out to be wrong and that upsets the people can go vote the next time, vote them out, whatever. An institution like the CDC, and I'm just blanking on what Fauci was the head of. But
14: NIH.
13: The NIH. These are institutions that are always going to be there. And if they keep them in the just the facts, ma'am, situation, we're just giving you the facts, then people will continue to have confidence in these institutions. But when the CDC gets involved and gets snarky and you're not a horse, stop it. That's for a politician. That's for somebody in media. The CDC should never be snarky about anything. These are the facts as we know them. 2 + 2 = 4. CDC, I've mentioned this many times. Friend of mine, whose son was 18, took the first jab, woke up one day and said, Dad, my heart hurts. Dad said, well, you're 18, walk it off. No, it really hurts. Went to the hospital, had to have morphine, and it cost my friend $4,000 because he did what the President of the United States told him to do. There was no relief for it. It just cost him that money. In the hospital for a weekend. CDC ended up apologizing for not letting people know that there was this subset of young men, and I can't remember what it's called, the heart.
14: Myocarditis.
13: Yeah, it basically it inflates, right? Gets a little bit bigger. And so why did they, the reason that they didn't want to let people know that is because they had the fear that if people knew that, less people would actually go get the vaccine. And what I say is, that's not your job. If you're the CDC, that's not your job. Your job is just to put the facts out there and let the administration spin it their way and convince you why you, somebody, anybody should get a vaccination. That's the, to me, that's the main thing, because we get through whatever we're in, right? But if the institutions suffer and people lose their confidence in the institution, then we've got something that goes on for years and years after whatever the problem was. And I think Fauci got involved with this. He got involved with the narrative. He got involved with, you know, making fun of people who disagreed with him. He, you know,
15: I'm going on Colbert.
13: Yeah, yeah. And then the
14: he
13: thing
14: became political.
13: The thing that the diary does show is he loved the fame.
14: Yep,
13: that's not illegal. It's not illegal to love the fame. But what it shows is he wasn't the person that was presented to us who was Mr. Science. Mr. Science is usually a pretty boring guy, but he was loving being the most important person in the world for a while, and he was reveling in that. And here's the problem: when you buy into that, then you don't want it to go away. Then you don't want to say things that might upset the person who's going to invite you to the next cocktail party. You know, somewhere in the middle of this, I saw that he had dinner with like Anderson Cooper or somebody like that. And that's another thing I have with the press for so long. You should not be going to cocktail parties with people you're covering. Not unless you're like a Michael Wolff type who writes bios of, and you're trying to get close to them to find out who they really are. But if you're at CNN and you're covering this stuff, you should not be partying with the people that you cover. What? Because you're a bad person? No. Because you're a human. And we protect our friends. That's what we do. We look the other way. If a friend does something really, really wrong, who's the last to acknowledge it? The person who's the closest friend, because they don't want to know and they're going to make excuses. It's just human. It doesn't make you a horrible person. When we set up these institutions, they shouldn't be based on, we don't want that kind of person, or we don't. It's just based on the fact that institutions are full of people who have emotions, and let's set them up so that the emotions and all of that don't overwhelm. And that's what's happened in this case. Fauci charmed the media, and he charmed a lot of people on the left, and then they were invested. And they loved him, and he was like saving the world at one point. Well, once people think that about you, what if you get a piece of information that goes, oh, turns out I was wrong, this came from somewhere else, then you start thinking, oh, am I going to lose those people who love me and who, you know, this
14: yeah,
13: is why.
14: Bette Midler might have lost her.
13: You might have lost, yeah, Bette Midler, a good friend.
15: And Barbara Streisand. She emailed me out of the blue. Yeah. I'm like, hey, what am I going to...
18: Don't say anything at all.
15: You're awesome. I love her.
18: Plead the fifth.
13: Oh, it's like that terrible Christmas song she did.
15: Plead the fifth. I have that album. I love that Christmas album.
13: I want the guy who's in charge of the pandemic to not care what celebrities think. Or what I think, because I don't have the information. My job is it's conducive. It's to be a conduit. I have this information. Here's the information. Here it is for the people. Here it is for the politicians. And now you do with it what it will. All I can tell you is, if I get any kind of update on this information, I will update you. The CDC should be boring. The head of the NIH should be boring. They should not be people that you want to have a beer with or party with or have over to your cocktail. They shouldn't be celebrities at all, really. They should be people. You know, we're losing this in our society now. If you look at, you know, all the, you know, everybody under 25 wants to be an influencer or, you know, something like that. And we're losing the people who are willing to work really, really hard behind the scenes without a lot of fanfare. And we need those people. We need those people. Someone like me who lives the life that I live, I need the people who go to bed every night at 9:30 and wake up and go to work and do like I so that I can live the kind of life I live. I need the people who got high once, they just didn't like it, it's not for them, and they just pour themselves into their work. Everybody can't be footloose and fancy free. It doesn't work that way. We need the people who have, like Dr. Fauci's job, just to be, I mean, I'm not saying you have to be the most uninteresting person in the world.
15: Get ready with me while I do science.
13: Yes, that's what we don't need. We don't need our scientists wanting to be celebrities. There are certain scientists who become celebrities, and we recognize that they leave a little bit of that behind, right? I mean, Carl Sagan was a little bit of an outlier because he always was a true whatever his actual thing was. I think of him as an astronomer, but cosmology, whatever. But, you know, like once someone like Neil deGrasse Tyson goes to, you kind of know. It's like, okay, he knows more about science than I do, but also he's really into his brand. He's an entertainer.
14: And he's snarky about it. Like yeah. You watch Cosmos, the original series that PBS did with Carl Sagan.
13: He wasn't snarky.
14: He's a scientist.
13: Yes.
14: I tried to watch the first episode of the one that the Cosmos
13: did. Yeah, I couldn't do it either.
14: No. It was tough. I watched that full season.
13: Yeah, no. He was too...
9: You're dumb.
13: First of all, in the first, it was like, okay, you don't like evangelicals.
14: Yeah.
13: I get it.
14: Yeah.
13: And then it was like, is this what the series Cosmos is about? Your fight with evangelicals? I don't remember the first Cosmos. There may have been a moment here or there.
14: He didn't do that stuff.
13: I think he could be pretty rough, I think. I think we may be thinking of Carl Sagan because he'd been gone so long and maybe putting a little bit of a halo on him and acting like he never went there. But it certainly wasn't the driving idea that you got
18: Carl Sagan was insane.
13: Don't you dare.
14: Yeah, Neil deGrasse Tyson, though, you could tell there was snark in the way it was delivered. My point, really,
13: I agree with all this, but what really my point? My point is when we look at a Neil deGrasse Tyson, we all know that he's an entertainer and that his area is science, right? So if we found out that Neil deGrasse Tyson is like, yeah, I'm going to get involved with opinions. Okay, I'm going to get involved with takes and hot takes and things like that. And we understand, okay, you're in this lane now. Certainly, you know more about astronomy than I do. But what you're really doing is using what you know about astronomy to be an entertainer. And that's fine. It's fine for Neil deGrasse Tyson to do that. I don't want him to be the head of NASA, right? I want the head of NASA to be somebody that if I ran into at a bar, I wouldn't recognize him. We need the people who are willing to do the hard work and not become celebrities. And, you know, we need to pay them because you have to have some incentive. And that's what it used to be. The fact that you got paid really well to be very, very good at science in a way that most other people can't be used to be the incentive. But now we've added this new layer where everybody is a brand. And I think that's where, looking at the diaries, that's where Fauci went wrong, is he fell in because he's human. Listen, you can be agreeing with me or disagreeing with me, but don't act like it might not have happened to you under the same circumstances. People love validation. And when you suddenly are seen as he's saving the world when he wasn't.
15: 30 years ago, they were burning me in effigy, and now they love me. I'm happy with that.
13: He was having a last, And then we look at when you do the helicopter look down and you look over the years, how many people from the left who probably that are younger now, let's say in their 30s or whatever, and they've probably looked online and they've seen the AIDS protest from the 1980s and what was it called? ACT UP?
14: ACT UP.
13: And all of that. And I would imagine if you're on the left and you look at that and you go, oh, that's good. They got in there. They were protesting against Fauci because he was the head of the, you know. And so most people are not going to have the full-on picture. But you're right. Fauci had the thing where he had been hated by the people. And now suddenly toward the end of his career, he was seen as a savior. And he fell too much in love with it. That's that much I know. The other stuff about him, I merely suspect. And I want to say to you, that's also where you are if you don't like him. You are suspecting stuff. No one has a smoking gun. And so probably if I was his counsel today, I would have said, take the Fifth Amendment.
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4: At 3:30, I'm Bill Caiaccio. 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Our top story, it is a WSB money update. A split decision from the Fed today means no change in the cost of borrowing.
14: The Federal Reserve left its key interest rate unchanged despite persistently high inflation and a spike in energy prices caused by the Iran war. The Fed's rate-setting committee reached the 9-3 decision after 2 days of deliberations, marking the 5th straight meeting at which the benchmark rate was kept at around 3.6%.
4: Bloomberg's Matt Piper reports 3 voted for a quarter-point interest rate hike. A scare for passengers on a Delta flight inbound to Atlanta from Pittsburgh. The pilot had to request a go-around after another aircraft was still on the approach runway.
30: Delta 2472. Delta 1568, turn left. Can you turn left?
31: We're in the left turn now, Delta 1568.
30: Okay, Delta 1568, thank you. Turn left. Delta 2472, turn right now, heading 090.
4: The audio from liveatc.net indicates the planes were less than 2,000 feet apart. No one's hurt, and the FAA is now investigating. Some heated moments today at a Senate committee hearing on the COVID pandemic. Dr. Anthony Fauci invokes the Fifth Amendment more than 100 times. At one point, Fauci's lawyers and committee chair Senator Rand Paul get into it.
32: So, Mr. Chairman, I'd like to hear what the attorney has to say.
33: He is not recognized by the committee or the chair. If he speaks again, he will be removed from the room.
4: And that's what happened.
33: You are not recognized, sir. Security, please remove him from the room.
4: Paul will move to hold Dr. Fauci in contempt of Congress for not answering any questions. A small earthquake rattles parts of Metro Atlanta today. The U.S. Geological Survey says the 2.3 magnitude quake hit around 11 o'clock this morning, just north of Lilburn. That's not strong enough to cause any damage, but some people report feeling the ground shake. It is now 3:32 and time for live team coverage of traffic and weather in the 24-hour traffic center. Alex Williams.
11: Travel advisory around the airport, Bill. Crash in three right lanes, 285 eastbound, the outer loop at Riverdale Road, exit 60. That has now got 85 northbound slow coming up from Union City right around Flat Shoals. Just trying to get over on to, toward the Riverdale Road area. Take Godby Road over to Riverdale Road. You can access 285 east ahead of that crash. Crash in Duluth now mostly on the right shoulder, 85 southbound at Pleasant Hill Road. Still seeing the brake lights from Highway 120 Duluth Highway. And on I-75 northbound, if you're heading up toward Cobb County, not a terrible ride. Some pockets of volume between Marietta and Kennesaw. We'll keep an eye on that ride to see if it gets slower. And 400 northbound, I'm also tracking a few delays there in Sandy Springs from Abernathy Road up to Northridge Road, exit number 6. From the Trustdale.com Traffic Center, Triple Team Traffic, 95.5 WSB.
0: This is WSB meteorologist Christina Edwards. Partly cloudy skies for this afternoon, high 93. Humidity levels decreasing, so cooling off for tonight, lows in the mid to upper 60s. Tomorrow, sunshine, high 91. Staying dry on Friday with partly cloudy skies, highs in the low 90s.
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13: Is that true? I don't want to say it if it's not true. Sometimes we say things that aren't true, and then, can you believe this? People hold it against us.
14: No, it was yesterday. She got married to her longtime partner, Brian Glenn, in, I think, Las Vegas. Yesterday.
13: Marjorie Taylor Greene.
18: Oh, my God.
13: Did she have, like, an Elvis wedding out there in Vegas?
18: I'm a blushing bride. We both did our CrossFit.
13: Yeah.
18: Horizontally.
14: Oh.
13: Mm-hmm.
14: Yeah. The story from The Independent. Marjorie Taylor Greene holds secret Vegas wedding.
18: That's right.
14: Well, Mary Brian days. Glenn.
18: You yeah. weren't invited.
13: Yeah, that's what it means. I can't believe I wasn't invited.
18: Right? I know.
15: I wish them the best. They met at a Trump rally.
13: So. Does Trump still like her husband now? Because didn't he's the guy who put Zelensky on the spot, and he's the guy who asked him, why aren't you wearing a suit to the Oval Office when that whole thing went down the first time Zelensky.
14: Trump is still cool with Brian Glenn.
13: That's weird how he can do that, because like he
15: advised him against marrying a traitor.
13: he does that with RFK Jr. like in that UFC fight where he loves RFK Jr. but he won't shake the hand or acknowledge his wife. That's weird.
15: Like, she's a liberal.
13: Usually when it comes to couples, it's sort of all or nothing. You don't usually, you know, well, yeah, I love the I love him, but I can't stand the other way around.
14: The only worse situation was probably Kellyanne Conway and George Conway. Well, that was just weird.
13: That was beyond weird.
14: Then the influencer daughter.
13: But if you recall, he did not, I don't believe that he ever went after Conway.
14: George?
13: Yeah.
14: I don't think he did.
13: Because she was like the chief of staff or something at that time, wasn't she?
6: And George started going after him after he was out of office.
13: No, because it was weird. It was awkward. She was working at the White House, and he was like one of the biggest critics of the White House. And it's just like, is this marriage going to last? Turned out the answer is no.
6: No.
13: It's not going to last.
6: And the daughter went nuts.
13: Well, the problem was the parents, at that time, maybe they are better now. They were not good parents then. Right. They allowed this public thing to happen. Of course, if you're 14 or whatever the daughter was then, she's going to side with, I'm against the mean, bad man and the white, right? That's going to be a natural thing. And they let that kind of play out. And George Conway allowed, hey, she's on my side. It's like, that's, 14-year-olds, delicate, right? The mental state is, it's not something that you put in cement and say, that's who that person is. And they should have known better. Enough of these politics. And yes.
14: No. Congratulations again to Marjorie and to Brian Glenn. Which, by the way, Brian Glenn told the Washington Post when he met Marjorie, she was mystical, like a unicorn, fell in love.
13: And married.
14: Fell in love
13: and
14: with
13: married.
14: Her. With her George.
13: And also
18: you
13: married.
18: Know
13: that's I don't, actually, I don't even know that's true. I don't know if they were married when they met.
14: Fell in love with her.
6: They
14: George.
6: Both were married when.
13: No.
14: With her
18: it's
14: Georgian
18: all right.
14: accent.
18: That happens sometimes. Life gets topsy turvy.
13: You just pissed off Jared. He was right in the middle of his thing, and he just jumped on
18: him. Joke.
14: It's all good.
18: My bad, girl.
13: What were you saying, Jared?
18: I'm just feeling real good. I'm sorry.
13: Yeah, you just got married.
18: You gotta
14: be feeling good.
15: She'll do that, Jared. You can't trust her.
14: That's right.
15: Dang libtard.
13: Are you guys going to Mar-a-Lago? No, you're not going to Mar-a-Lago or Mar-a-Lago. Oh, by the way, I should have gotten this audio, and I haven't looked to see if we have it. Hannity. At the funeral for Lindsey Graham, said one of the most idiotic things. Well, it's not idiotic. It showed where no matter what the circumstance is, if Trump's in the room or it's political, you have to suck up to Trump. And he said something along, you can try to find this, George, he said something along the lines of Lindsey in heaven now. He's probably in the heaven Mar-a-Lago. Are you familiar with this, George?
7: I've got it here.
13: Oh, do you have it? Okay. I mean, this is a funeral for Lindsey Graham, and yet the president has to be, fluffed. Mm. Go ahead.
8: There ye may be also. Lindsey, Mr. President, I would argue in my mind, probably has a heavenly version of Mar-a-Lago. It may even be a little bigger. He may have a little more gold in the Oval Office in his mansion in heaven. And I wouldn't be surprised if he added one big, beautiful ballroom and an arch somewhere on the property. Because he would want to obviously duplicate his dearest friend in life, you, Mr. President.
13: Oh, my God.
8: Lindsey, my friend.
13: Stop. I mean, that is at a few. It's not about Trump. And no one in the world believes these guys were the best of friends. No one. That has never been.
7: That's my favorite warmonger.
14: They play golf every other Sunday, Eric.
13: Oh, well, great. That's throughout their lives. There's somebody else that he was better friends with for about 10 years. We don't have to bring up now. But the point is, even at a funeral for somebody else, you got to fluff the president. I mean, honestly.
15: I don't think I said anything untoward.
13: And also, is this the idea of Christianity now? You go up there and there's palaces. And it's basically the physical world. Yeah, you remember when Jesus was always saying, hey, pin yourself to the physical world. That's what it's all about. I mean,
18: if you like money, wait till you get to heaven.
13: Oh, my God.
15: It's the new heaven, my friends. If you want to get in, you need an in. You got to have money.
13: You got to know somebody. Yeah. And then they just open up the vault. It's just money, money, money.
15: You can go to pauper heaven and just stare at a cloud.
13: Or you could do it right.
15: Do it the right way, like I've been doing.
13: Speaking of the physical world and maybe a little bit of capitalism here. I don't know if you're aware of this, because I know that your wife, Jared, is somebody who gets on these, like when the Stanley Cups were big, she wanted one.
14: Oh, and, yeah. she still carries that damn thing around. I hate it.
13: So now there's a news. This says here There's this summer's status symbol. You got a new status symbol. Now, it changes because it's not just one cup, like the Stanley Cup. It's a glass bottle of water.
18: Ooh.
13: You're spending a lot of money on the... You're saying to people, hey, I can spend $5, $6 on water, and it's in a glass, and that means I care about the environment. And isn't that something?
14: Wait.
13: I've got money, and I care about the environment.
18: Glass is good.
13: Glass is good.
6: It also breaks easily.
13: It's also probably not a good idea to spend $5 for a glass bottle of water every time you want water.
14: No.
13: The idea, the Stanley Cup is better because you're actually, no, it's not reusable. It's just that you buy it in glass rather than.
14: So when you go to.
13: I suppose if you went to a tap, you could fill it up again. But you're buying filtered water. It's just like in a plastic thing, but this is glass.
14: Do you buy the glass bottle at a restaurant and then they serve it to you there? Or is it at a store?
13: I believe they have these
18: at stores. Like it's available. Yeah. You can get glass water bottles, and it's not like a water bottle like the Stanley, where the point of that is to refill it.
13: Yeah.
18: But I guess it's like you're saying it's the status to say I'm not using a plastic money bottle.
13: And I can afford $5 every time I have a
18: but
13: drink
18: I would just
13: of water.
18: Go refill it with water and be like, yeah, pay five bucks once.
13: Well, see, because you know how to game the system.
18: Straight from the tap.
13: You're gonna be walking around and everybody's gonna assume that's filtered water. They don't know you were behind the.
18: I say, you know where this is from? A hose.
13: That's right.
14: Yeah.
13: No. You can't do it. That you want to mingle and everybody believes that you're in their class.
18: Oh,
13: but they don't know that
18: I got this from the pond behind my house.
13: No, you don't. You don't tell them that. You tell them I bought this off the shelf because I'm so rich, but you fill it full of, you know, it's like the rock star that makes you believe he's drinking Jack Daniels on stage, but it's really iced tea, that kind of thing. So you actually.
18: So I should pretend to put booze into the
13: glass? Oh, for heaven. She's hopeless.
14: She doesn't get it.
13: You know, it just goes right over her head. That's the problem.
14: It's tough.
13: I'm not saying it's women. I'm not saying that. I would never say that.
18: We're not wearing a new bonnet.
13: That would be misogynist.
18: Just go straight through my head.
14: I do have a story about vacuum cleaners if you'd like that one.
13: Okay, yay! I know Autumn would like that.
14: Dyson news.
13: Yeah. Shelley Winter needed a stick vacuum yesterday. He was eating popcorn
14: everywhere. Did you see what he did too? He went and tracked down the poor cleaning lady and said, she already had gone over his area. It was like, can you come over here again?
13: There's nothing wrong with that.
18: She's vacuuming.
13: Like saying somebody was late and they tracked down Eric Von Hessler and he stayed on the air another 5 minutes. I mean, that's my job.
18: I would be more mad if I were her, like who's vacuuming, be like, I just vacuumed this. Yeah. Why did you make this a mess?
13: Yeah, and then she walks away and then like, hey, are you actually vacuuming? I know, but if he hadn't called her back,
18: then she'd walk past it and be like, what the heck?
13: Or she wouldn't see it again and the people that employ her would be like, what kind? Are you doing a good job? There's popcorn all over the place. That is the problem with popcorn is that it is that food. You look at it and you think to yourself, I should be able to eat this one kernel at a time, but I can't. Like, there's just something about popcorn that makes
18: you
13: take
18: it with just one.
13: Yeah, I'll start that way.
18: Out, like,
14: while the movie starts.
13: Oh yeah. I've got my pinky up. The whole thing. You know,
14: and then a whole hand.
18: You're fitting it as much as you can.
13: I'll be doing something or I'll drop something. And I don't know where it is. 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
13: Jared Yamamoto is not happy.
14: I'm in a mood.
13: News out of the Falcons. I've been telling him that if you have two quarterbacks, you don't have a quarterback.
14: How could this happen on day one? Day one. I mean, we are the most embarrassing franchise in the history of the NFL.
21: Okay, you lose four Super Bowls in a row? Yeah,
14: come on, hold on. No, we are the worst.
13: No, hold on.
14: The worst. I love my Falcons.
13: Everybody slow down. Slow down. You're being over-emotional.
14: I'm not. Promise.
13: The Jets. The Jets are still in the league.
14: They've won a Super Bowl.
13: Before you were born.
14: Doesn't matter. They still won one.
13: Most,
14: we didn't win one.
13: Most Jets, I was in kindergarten when they won that Super Bowl. I'm 62 years of age. Most Jets fans have had a worse run, the ones that are alive now, than you have had as a Falcons fan. Now, I know you are such a cheerleader that if you knew in your mind that the Falcons won a Super Bowl in 69, you'd own that.
14: 100%
13: but
14: I would.
13: You will not
14: yes,
13: have,
14: I would.
13: You would not have experienced that.
14: It doesn't matter. I still
21: How many
14: still
21: times have the Lions been to the Super Bowl?
14: The Lions have never been to the Super Bowl.
21: No. Correct.
13: So, there you go.
14: It doesn't matter. We're just, I mean, the
13: right
14: way that...
13: Right now, I'm just saying,
14: the
13: New York Jets are still in the league. The Falcons are not the worst team in the league. The Raiders look like maybe they're getting their act together. It's going to take them probably a little while. But as long as the New York Jets are in the league, The Falcons are not the worst, most embarrassing team in the league.
14: I disagree. I think the football gods.
13: Also, the Cardinals. Would you like to be a Cardinals fan?
14: Okay, they're a newer franchise, but still.
13: Newer? They've been around forever. They just used to be the St. Louis Cardinals.
14: That's true. I guess they moved around.
0: What happened?
14: Okay, so
13: okay. Well,
14: so here's the deal.
13: Tua's hurt already. It was day one?
14: Yeah, so it's day one of training camp. As a Falcons fan, nobody knew that Tua Tagovailoa was going to come into camp hurt.
13: Way to throw that N in there. That's great. Most people have just given up on the N and go Tagovailoa. You threw in the Tagovailoa. I like that because there's no N in the there's no letter N in his name, but the sound is there, and you are respecting that.
14: Well, he's supposed to be our starting quarterback, and so we go into training camp. Right? Okay, he's gonna

0: I believe he's holding in. Am I right? He's there.
1: He is there.
0: He just won't go on the field.
1: Correct.
0: He's is the smart thing for him to do.
1: So
0: he's hold on. Stop for 1 second.
1: I was just angry.
0: Breathe. Yes, breathe.
1: Can't help it.
0: Breathe.
1: Ugh.
0: Bijan Robinson is going to be there for the season. He's doing exactly what any good advice would be for him. He shows up, which means, you know, he's there. He's within his contract right now, whatever. He should not go on the field until he gets his deal. Because if he goes on the field in practice and gets hurt, they're going to go, okay, no deal. You know, he's doing the right thing.
2: He is holding in.
0: He's holding in. So he's not holding out, which is a whole different thing. He's still part of the team. They need to get him taken care of. There's somebody else that needs to be taken care of. I think two people are holding in, I believe. But here,
1: Jahmyr Gibbs of the Lions.
0: I'm just going to say this, and then we're going to get off sports. But as a fan, you cannot hold the current coaching staff or front office responsible for what's going on right now. They've walked into this. This is the unfolding of the one mistake that happened when they signed Kirk Cousins, gave him all of that money, and then turned around and what was the sixth pick of the draft? The sixth or eighth, somewhere in there.
1: It was the eighth pick.
0: They took Michael Penix, a quarterback who had been hurt many times in college and was older than most quarterbacks, was like almost 25 years old when he came out. So you're going to sit that guy behind a veteran for a couple of years? It never made sense. It never made sense. And they would be better off if this was just Kirk Cousins' third year. And yes, in the last couple of years, they went from somewhere between the third and the fifth round, found a prospect for quarterback who would be sitting now behind Kirk Cousins for the second year. This is just the unfold. But what I'm trying to say to you is, you can't hold the people in the building for the Falcons responsible for this. They're coming in to the debris, the fallout of the ridiculous mistakes that were made a couple of years ago surrounding the whole Kirk Cousins and then that draft. You're just paying for the mistakes made by the people who have now been fired and are out of the building. That's all I'm saying.
1: In a way, I see that, but my frustration is you've now had an offseason to get yourself ready to go for the season. The two quarterbacks who you thought were going to be one of them would be ready to go for the season, neither are going to be ready, it looks like. And then you had to sign Cooper Rush out of nowhere off a high school practice field to come play. Yeah. I mean, at one point today, I bet they were probably like, hey, Matt Ryan, can you come over here
0: and throw
1: the ball around? I know everyone's looking at their playbook for the first time. Come on, yeah. Can you get out of here and throw it for me?
0: You know what? Let's say it. I don't know. Has he kept himself in shape? Who says he doesn't? Says he doesn't? But a cheerleader will be saying, Cooper Rush, get it. Yeah, I believe in Cooper Rush.
3: I think he'll get us there.
0: He's going to take us. Hey, Joe Flacco jumped off the couch and went to the playoffs a few years ago. Cooper Rush, he's my man.
1: It's been 10 very tough years being a Falcons fan. 10 years ago was the 28-3 fiasco.
0: I know. And by the way, do you know about what's going on with Kyle Shanahan? I'm telling you something, man.
1: That's a cover-up.
0: We got to go. Yeah, I think that could explode into a true scandal. Maybe the police department. A lot of people seem to. That's one worth talking about. We won't talk about as soon as we return because we're not a sports show. But sometime before 7, I do want to get to that because I think that just might explode.
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8: At 4 o'clock, I'm Bill Caiaccio. 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Our top local story, driverless shuttles could one day be coming to the Cumberland area of Cobb County after commissioners sign off on a critical agreement. Here's a report all new at 4 o'clock.
9: The agreement approved by commissioners lays out a plan for getting the project up and running. Cobb DOT Director Drew Ressler says a federal transit grant is covering most of the cost, with the Cumberland Community Improvement District handling the local match.
10: With this important step having been completed, from here we will go into defining the routes and the technology and the various improvements.
9: That includes setting up charging infrastructure. They hope to have the shuttle route operational by the end of next year. In Cobb County, Jonathan O'Brien, 95.5 WSB.
8: 86 degrees in Atlanta. Does the rain give us a break for a few days? Meteorologist Christina Edwards has Atlanta's most accurate and dependable forecast coming up. Georgia Tech has a new AI medical research hub.
11: Researchers are already at work at the new AI-driven Health Innovation Center. Georgia Tech's Jeffrey Skolnick on what they're tackling first.
12: Cancer diagnostics and better treatments.
11: He says they'll use artificial intelligence to help predict, treat, and even prevent disease. The goal, he says, is to transform healthcare and hopefully cure many diseases rather than just treating them. Sabrina Cupid, 95.5 WSB.
8: Happening now, Conyers police say there is a large police presence in the area of Park Circle. It's due to a wanted suspect who's barricaded inside a home. Motorists are asked to avoid this area and expect potential traffic delays. A scare at Hartsfield-Jackson Airport as two Delta flights come dangerously close to each other.
13: The pilot of a Delta flight inbound from Pittsburgh had to request a go-around after another aircraft was still on the approach runway. But that then put the aircraft too close to a Delta flight that was taking off.
14: Delta 1568, turn left. Can you turn left?
15: We're in the left turn now, Delta 1568.
14: Okay, Delta 1568, thank you. Turn left. Delta 2472, turn right now, heading 090.
13: Audio from liveatc.net indicates the planes were less than 2,000 feet apart at one point. No one was injured. The FAA is now investigating the incident. Graham Carroll, 95.5 WSB.
8: A teenager is behind bars in connection with a double murder at a DeKalb County park. Police say the 15-year-old suspect is charged with 2 counts of malice murder. 2 men in their 20s were found shot to death in the parking lot of Constitution Lake Park last Friday. Police are not releasing the suspect's name because of his age. Now, WSB Money Update, and the head of the Federal Reserve sounds optimistic about the U.S. economy after today's decision to leave interest rates unchanged.
16: The economy is showing impressive resilience. Even with recent shocks,
6: the trends are positive and reveal solid growth.
8: Federal Reserve Chairman Kevin Warsh says job growth is keeping pace with the workforce. The Fed's decision to keep interest rates steady comes with three votes to raise rates. This keeps rates now at 3.5 to 3.75%. President Trump says it's now the U.S.'s turn to hit Iran. When asked about Iran's ballistic missile attack on U.S. forces in the Middle East last night, the president says the U.S. is set to hit Iran very hard in response. U.S. Central Command says all of the missiles were successfully intercepted. Trump is holding out hope diplomatic efforts will prevail. Dr. Anthony Fauci does not answer any questions at a hearing before a Republican-led Senate committee on the COVID pandemic.
16: On the advice of counsel, I respectfully decline to answer based upon my rights under the Fifth Amendment to the Constitution.
8: Senator Rand Paul will move to hold Dr. Fauci in contempt of Congress.
17: President Biden granted him complete immunity. With a grant of immunity, do you still need Fifth Amendment protections, or do they apply?
8: Fauci called Paul unhinged and says he is pleading the Fifth to avoid Republicans possibly using his testimony to prosecute him for perjury. Federal charges are filed against a man who accidentally shot someone on a MARTA bus. Federal prosecutors say the 53-year-old suspect is charged with unlawful possession of a firearm because he's in the country illegally. He was riding a bus in Sandy Springs when a gun went off in his bag, shooting him in the arm and the woman and a woman in the leg. The man tried to run away, but Sandy Springs police followed the trail of blood and arrested him in a nearby parking lot. It is 4:04, and the Von Hessler Doctrine continues in less than 2 minutes. Right now, live team coverage of traffic and weather in the 24-hour traffic center. It's Alex Williams.
18: Hey, Bill, a little better news down by the airport. Crash has cleared. All lanes are back open. 285 eastbound, the outer loop at Riverdale Road. The 285 delays eastbound have improved. 85 north is still trying to do that out of Union City. That 285 crash caused 85 northbound delays back to Highway 138 and 285 south, the outer loop to slow from Camp Creek Parkway. Those rides should be getting better. Also on the south side in Stockbridge, I got my eyes on a crash in the left lane, 75 south, just below 675. That's causing delays from Highway 138. If you're traveling 20 eastbound out through DeKalb County or westbound, in that case, a little slow both directions through that work zone between Wesley Chapel and the mall at Stonecrest. Next report in less than 10 minutes from the Trustdale.com Traffic Center. Triple Team Traffic, 95.5 WSB.
19: I'm WSB meteorologist Christina Edwards. Clouds thinning out for this evening. Temperatures will drop into the mid to upper 60s for tomorrow as drier air filters in. Tomorrow afternoon, mostly sunny, highs in the low 90s. Staying dry on Friday with a high around 92.
8: 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I'm Bill Caiaccio, 95.5 WSB.
20: Hour 2 of the Von Hessler Doctrine begins right now. Guess what? It's been a while. I believe the last time Gene Simmons subbed in for Paul Stanley. But this time, I believe we have the real thing.
21: Hi, this is Paul Stanley, and this is Paul Stanley's Music News on the Von Hessler Doctrine.
20: That's correct. Music News. Good to have you back, Paul.
21: It's good to be back. How are you guys?
20: Doing great.
21: I thought Gene did a great job. I listened to all the segments that he was on, and I thought he was fantastic.
20: He did a fine job.
22: He did a good job. I kind of miss him.
20: Yeah. Hey, whoa, wait, let's not start a problem.
21: Well.
20: But he was good.
21: That's fine.
20: He was good. You seem upset about it.
21: I'm not upset. Why do you think I'm upset?
20: Well, you just seem like you're a little chagrined.
21: Well, I'm a little bothered because I know that he got paid $50 for each appearance, and I've never been paid, as far as I know.
20: Well, he was subbing in, so you don't need $50.
21: $50 is $50. That's walking around money. That's little change in your pocket, jingling.
20: Can't do much with $50 these days.
21: You know, that's half of what it costs to get an autograph from me.
20: All right. In the future, anything we give Gene, you'll get the same thing. Listen, Paul Stanley. Nice.
21: Gene did give me $25, out of the last one.
20: Finder's fee?
21: Well, he split everything. He and I are partners.
23: Oh, that's okay. Nice of you. Very nice of him, I should say.
20: Mm-hmm. We'll make sure that you. I didn't realize it meant so much to you, but we'll make sure.
21: Do you want us to, alternate? Like I'll be here one time, and then the next time maybe he'll come in.
20: Well, if it's costing me $50 a throw, I guess I might as well have variety, right?
21: You might as well.
20: No health benefits, though. Sorry.
21: I don't need those. I can afford health care.
20: You just want a little walking around money.
21: Little money little in my wham. Pocket in case somebody needs a tip.
20: Okay. You still use cash a lot, Paul Stanley?
21: When I tip people.
20: From the rock and roll band Kiss?
21: I do. I like people listen. If you put a tip on your credit card, right,
20: mm-hmm.
21: a lot of times they split it with everybody working that shift, which I think, you know, goes against the meaning of a tip. Other times, you know, the IRS will know. So if you give them cash, mm-hmm. they just claim the minimum and they can keep whatever's over.
20: Well, I didn't know you cared so much about the little people.
21: You have to, because the little people are what made Kiss what we are.
20: That's true. That's true. That's Kiss Army you're talking about.
0: And there's
20: about.
0: Little Kiss.
20: Oh, there
21: all
20: is
21: right,
20: Little
21: we
20: Kiss.
21: Talk about the Little Kiss.
20: Is Little Kiss still around?
0: Yes.
20: Are they still around? There's Little Kiss. Also, I used to hear that people would go on the Kiss cruise, and there was a female version of Kiss.
21: There's Lady Kiss.
20: Lady Kiss.
1: It's Mini Kiss.
21: Mini Kiss, yeah.
20: Oh, it's now called Mini Kiss.
21: Right.
20: It used to be, okay.
21: It's always been called Mini Kiss.
20: These are dwarves?
21: We didn't use the derogatory term. Mm-mm. Yeah, they're little
20: that's
21: people.
20: That's the right term.
21: They're little people.
0: Little people.
20: Okay, but people do say dwarf.
21: They do suffer from dwarfism.
20: Okay.
0: But not all of them, because some of them could be achondroplasia.
21: All right, I don't want to split hairs here. They're
20: okay.
21: little.
20: Okay, there's only four of them in the band. We don't know individually
0: don't
20: what
0: know
20: exactly
0: what their status is.
21: What did you say they suffer from?
0: Achondroplasia.
21: Yeah, it's Snow White and the Seven Guys with achondroplasia.
20: That works.
21: It rolls right off the tongue.
1: They are still touring.
20: All right, well, great. I'm glad. I hope they make a million.
21: Yeah, we got $30 dollars. From them last week. Okay.
23: Wow, collected nerd, Paul.
20: Oh, you take a little off the top, huh?
21: Of course.
20: Well, yeah, they have to pay for the
21: we
20: rights.
21: We take a little off the little. So the largest festival in North Central Illinois is back. It's called the Streeter Festival.
20: Hold on, is this the music news? You're telling me about a festival in Illinois?
21: Yeah,
20: did you say Illinois or Illinois?
21: I said Illinois, okay. The way you're supposed to say it. Okay. The S is silent.
20: Okay, all right, I thought you said Illinois.
21: No.
20: Okay.
21: Bret Michaels had to take a couple of weeks off because he's got some health issues.
20: Well, that's sad.
21: He had an obstructed kidney stone surgery.
20: Ooh, ouch. So that's when a kidney stone won't come through?
21: Yeah. They have to go in and cut it out. That sucks. So the Gene Simmons Band is filling in for him. So if you're in the area, you'd like to go.
20: Everything
0: I
20: is about
0: getting out of it this
20: time. Yeah, everything is about Kiss somehow, you know.
21: Well,
20: expect it from Gene. Gene is the main marketing, everything's promotions. I don't expect it out of you, Paul.
21: You don't? You want some real music news then?
20: Yeah, I'll give you $75 if you give me some real music news.
21: I'm going to text Gene after tell him I made a little bit more. American Idol is renewed for another season, which makes it the 25th.
20: 25th.
21: With auditions
0: Why?
21: Kicking off in August.
20: And now we do have, we at this point, we have 24 absolute superstar idols out of American Idol.
21: I can name every all year. 24.
23: How does the show make money?
20: Well,
23: how does it work?
20: Because it's a cheap show to put together.
23: It's got
20: to
23: be. 25
20: when you ask
23: years?
20: About, when you ask about these shows, even like Survivor, and I think even Big Brother's still around, these are easy shows to do. If you think about something, is Grey's Anatomy still on? I've never
1: I
20: seen one,
1: is.
20: But it was on forever. And, you know, those cost a lot of money. Every actor has an agent. Everybody has to be paid. The people behind the scenes, the lighting director, the costumes, all of that. There's some of that in this, which is a type of reality show. But the reason there are so many of these type of shows is you're giving people an opportunity. You're not paying people. And then if you pay an actor, you got to pay a screenwriter. You got to pay all of this stuff. It's just cheaper to do. So therefore,
23: it's gotta be.
20: The economics of it work out. The problem is that, I mean, when is the last one of these idols that anybody remembered after 2 or 3 years? Like, I don't even know who won last year.
23: Oh, I know. The last one I remember that was significant was Taylor Hicks, and that was, what, season 11?
20: And that's only because you remember his hair. He never did anything afterward.
23: Yeah. Right.
21: Who was the Scientology chick that won? She ended up being on Broadway. She was around the time of Taylor Hicks.
20: She has like a name that's like
0: the
20: a...
0: The one from Atlanta?
20: Fantasia.
21: No, not Fantasia. This chick was super hot.
1: Catherine McPhee?
21: Yeah, her.
20: And what was her deal?
21: She did some Broadway.
20: Oh,
21: stuff.
20: Okay. But she was a Scientologist?
21: Yeah.
1: You know who else is a Scientologist? You know Chloe Fineman from SNL?
20: Chloe Fineman. She's the one who just quit. I'm seeing a bunch of stories about the last call she
21: She'll
20: made
21: be
20: to
21: fine.
1: Yeah.
21: man.
1: Her parents are super high up in it, but I don't know. I was surprised.
20: Oh, interesting. Well, people have a right to their religion, George Clark.
1: That's
20: true. I don't know.
1: Yeah.
20: I don't know why. What are you? Are you anti-Scientology?
1: Down with Scientology.
20: They're going to sue. Be careful.
1: No, I'm just kidding.
20: Yeah, don't get them on your heels.
21: You don't want...
20: They'll find out things you did when you were 23 that you don't want anyone to know.
21: You'll wake up and Tom Cruise's knees will be on your chest.
20: That might not be the worst thing.
21: It depends.
23: I mean, little guy.
21: His pants on, because then it would be all right.
20: Don't pull me a Gene. Don't be like Gene now. We understand you're heterosexual. It's okay.
23: Think the most,
20: we can joke around.
23: Most notable winner, guys, season 11, Philip Phillips. That's the only guy that can
20: because
23: he, really
20: I remember
21: he had
20: when,
21: two names.
20: Before it became State Farm Arena, I believe there was a moment where Philip Phillips was appearing at Phillips.
23: That's right. It did happen.
20: Because I remember being surprised. That guy can fill up that place?
23: Yeah.
2: Fill up that place.
23: Yeah, he did it.
20: It just won't end.
21: You love wordplay.
20: No one loves it more than me.
21: Ella Langley, do you
20: puns.
21: Know who that is?
20: Yes.
21: Do you know who?
20: She's the one who sings, of course, I'm an Ella fella, mm-hmm. and she's the one who sings Choosing Texas.
21: Right.
20: I've never heard it, but I hear it's very
23: great. Song.
21: Well, the song has spent 15 weeks as a U.S. number one, whatever that means now.
20: Yeah.
21: Because of
20: streaming.
21: Its modern style and sound and all that. And she beat a record apparently held by Whitney Houston and Mariah Carey. How does that work these days? Because I get they were based on radio and purchases and stuff, Whitney and Mariah's singles. Does this really count if it's just streaming?
20: They have a sort of a hybrid algorithmic.
23: Different categories. It's streaming, radio play, and then also record sales.
21: Okay.
20: Right. And there are country stations that still play new music, right?
23: She's lucky. Ella Langley is getting played everywhere. She gets played on the top 40 station, the pop stations, and on the country stations.
20: She got played by that guy who chose Texas.
23: I know, right? Well. Poor Ella.
21: She looked like Ellen Reddy.
20: Isn't that what the song's about? I've seen that. Yes. Like, this song's about the boyfriend.
23: She's
20: from Tennessee, and he chose Texas, which means there's a girl in Texas that he decided to go back
21: with
20: to.
21: Tennessee. Yeah.
23: But it's kind of like it's
20: you would have stuck with Tennessee.
21: I would have stayed with Tennessee. Yeah,
20: you find you're an Ella fella.
21: I'm an Ella fella for sure.
20: I don't know. I know nothing about her. Does she have legs? Is there going to be, you know?
21: I'll
2: say. She does have legs.
20: No, I mean her. Just her career. Is she going to create a cat? Well, hold on. She hasn't done it yet. What I mean is, will the next album have a Choosing Texas? And the album after that, will that have a Choosing Texas?
23: I predict it will. She has been all over the place. That
20: Talk
23: whole
20: about
23: album,
20: the Ella fellow,
23: the album,
20: Ella cheerleader.
23: Album has a lot more than just Choosing Texas on it too. It is she is very talented,
21: Choosing
23: and she's more than just her looks.
21: Virginia,
20: yeah. What? What'd you say?
2: Choosing Gainsboro,
21: Choosing Martinsburg, Virginia.
20: Well, listen, I'm going to assume that she's great until I find out that she isn't. Good luck, good luck. I'm glad she's making all that money that I deserved so many years ago, but I'm over. It doesn't even bother me anymore. Let's say hello to Alex Williams. Alex says there's a crash. I'm going to start out with a crash on 75 South in Stockbridge.
3: That's right. Right out of the gates there. Good afternoon to you and the Doctrinaires. Not so good if you're trying to get into Stockbridge. We're dealing with this left lane crash. 75 South just below I-675. Looks like Hero units are about to hopefully hold all lanes and move this to the right shoulder. But until then, you are on the brakes before you get down to Highway 138. And now we got new trouble 75 northbound in Henry County. It's a stalled truck in the right lane at Jonesboro Road, exit 221, and that's already jamming up the ride before Highway 155. Checking the ride through downtown Atlanta with the help of Isabella Rodriguez.
4: 7585 is crowded right now as you approach Midtown from 75 southbound on Northside Drive and 85 southbound on Georgia 400. That ride is crowded as you make your way down towards Freedom Parkway. And similarly in South Atlanta, 7585 northbound, it gets crowded around University Avenue up into I-20. 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
14: Yeah, I just said those things right in front of this microphone. Just assuming the technology. But I've never had anything happen in my career that should have taught me a lesson about that.
23: No.
14: I just say anything.
15: Well, what did you say? I'll help you determine.
14: What was I talking about?
15: Yeah.
14: Well, we were talking about. I think we were talking about a director named William Friedkin,
23: right.
14: And a particular movie that
16: The Exorcist.
14: Yeah, of course it was The Exorcist. The only one people ever talk about. Got a little Randy though.
23: Mm-hmm. Mm-hmm.
14: Remember little Randy?
16: I do remember little Randy. He's in Little Kids.
15: <That's 37.
14: laughs> All right, Paul Stanley, you got more music news?
16: I do. A stage adaptation.
14: You do?
16: I do.
15: I do.
16: A stage adaptation.
14: I now pronounce you man and wife.
15: Yay!
16: A stage adaptation of Purple Rain,
0: The 1984 cult classic starring Prince will debut on Broadway in 2027.
20: They're out of ideas. Everybody's out of ideas.
15: Someone was riding around. They're like, oh, I love this song.
20: Yeah.
0: Gene and I are going to do one based on The Elder.
20: Yeah, well.
0: Lou Reed wrote one of the songs.
20: Yeah, it didn't make it any better. That's a pretty terrible album. That was the Kiss concept album.
0: It's a cult classic.
20: It's a cult. I don't know that it's a classic. I don't know that you can call it a classic.
0: It's tough
20: really,
0: to listen
20: anyway.
0: To. I,
20: let me ask you about the that the movie Purple Rain. I saw it at the theater when it came out, and it was great. And not only, I mean, the Morris
0: Day in the Time.
20: Yeah, they, as I recall, I remember him kind of stealing the show in that movie. It was very, very funny. And I remember liking the movie a lot, probably mostly because of the music.
0: I liked Apollonia.
20: But also, I remember even then thinking, boy, this Prince cannot act. I remember even though I liked the movie, so I haven't gone back. Look, the music.
0: How about that purple motorcycle he's riding around?
20: I mean, the music is just great. We know that. But I've never gone back and watched the movie. If I went back and watched the movie, does it hold together like it did? When did it come out, in 85 or something?
0: 84.
20: Okay. I'm wondering if it held together, because I remember seeing even back then, boy, this guy just can't act. And that was further solidified with another movie of his that...
0: Under the Cherry Moon?
20: I did not see that one. That was like a noir, black and white film or something.
15: Yeah, Eddie Murphy?
20: Was Eddie Murphy in it?
15: Yeah.
20: So I just remember that being a movie. So I never watched. There was a lot of acting in that movie. But there's another one he did that ended up being kind of a boring live show thing. The one that has
0: Sign of the Times?
20: Sign of the Times. There's a few moments in there where you go, okay, Prince, you are a genius when it comes to music. You're not an actor. We're not all great at everything.
0: Now listen, Eddie Murphy was not in Under the Cherry Moon. It was Kristin Scott Thomas, so I understand why you got mixed up.
15: I do. Well, he's very confused all the time.
20: Well, I mean, their stand-up is so much alike.
23: It's very similar.
15: Remember when she was talking about, hamburgers and her friend's house?
20: Yeah. I should watch that, because that's just a movie, right? That's not connected to an album, is it? Like,
15: no,
20: it's not like
15: so.
20: Purple Rain or
15: me, though, I don't know.
20: Sign of the Times. So he's really trying to act.
0: It's a romantic musical comedy drama.
20: Okay, so there is music in it, but I remember...
0: He directed it, too. Oops. He directed it.
20: Thank you, Tim. Tim came through. Something nobody's ever said before.
0: Hey, that's not nice.
20: That wasn't nice. It was just
0: give
20: a little joke.
0: Give him the 50 bucks.
20: Yes, I insult people, but then I give them 50 bucks.
23: Paul's a big fan of Tim Andrews. He's a big fan. Yeah.
0: Not really. I don't know the guy. Why would I care?
20: So
0: he came downstairs and got me once.
20: Going back to Broadway and all of this, there's just no new ideas. I just saw that something was greenlit. They're redoing some movie series now.
1: Carrie.
20: Another one. Huh?
1: Carrie.
20: Yeah, why does that need to be remade?
0: It doesn't. It's the fifth iteration.
20: Is it?
0: Mm-hmm.
20: There was a Carrie the musical. I believe it played one night. It was a huge disaster.
15: Yeah,
20: they're singing and stuff.
15: They're all going to laugh at you.
20: Pig's blood's falling on the lady. That's a good night out. Do we not have traffic, Jerry Yamamoto? My goodness gracious.
23: There you go.
15: There's a purple rain falling down on 285.
20: Alex Williams says 75 North is unusually slow through McDonough.
2: Yeah, we always see a little bit of volume down there, Eric, but it is bumper to bumper right now on 75 North, starting just north of Locust Grove through McDonough, all due to this stalled truck in the right lane at Jonesboro Road, exit 221. So if you want to use Highway 42, you always can do that to get up through McDonough, then back on to 75 North at Jonesboro Road. Better news, though, southbound, that crash 75 southbound below 675, that has cleared, and the brake lights stretching back before Highway 138 are starting to improve. How are things looking on I-85 toward Gwinnett County, Isabella Rodriguez?
3: Heading up on 85 northbound, expect a busy ride from 285 through Pleasant Hill Road. Things improve once you're past Pleasant Hill Road in Duluth, but you'll run into another pocket of slowdowns approaching Old Peachtree Road in Suwanee. 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
24: At 4:30, I'm Bill Caiaccio. 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Our top story is a WSB money update, and your investments take a big hit today with the Dow plunging over 1,100 points. The drop of more than 2% comes after the Federal Reserve keeps interest rates steady.
25: Very little information in this statement. When you think about the outlook for the path ahead, it was virtually identical to the statement that the Fed released last month. They did still note that inflation remains elevated, and this is in large part to higher energy prices, that economic activity, they say, is expanding at a solid pace, but really no guidance in this about what the Fed will do in the months ahead.
24: Money reporter Elizabeth Schulze says this keeps interest rates at 3.5 to 3.7%. As far as other stocks, the S&P and NASDAQ both end the day down more than 1.5%. It is 87 degrees in Atlanta. We drop into the 60s tonight. Will it stay dry for a while? Meteorologist Christina Edwards has Atlanta's most accurate and dependable forecast coming up. Driverless shuttles could be up and running in the Cumberland area of Cobb County by the end of next year.
26: It's another step and a really exciting opportunity to demonstrate the latest and greatest in transportation technology in an area that has grown so much over these last 10 years.
24: Cobb DOT Director Drew Ressler says a federal transit grant is covering most of the cost, with the Cumberland Community Improvement District handling the local match. Commissioners have signed off on an agreement to move the plan forward. A little too close for comfort at Hartsfield-Jackson Airport.
32: Somebody on the runway?
33: He's exiting now.
6: That's a 1568 going around.
24: The audio from liveatc.net is a Delta flight inbound from Pittsburgh has to go around when the pilot spots another plane in the approach path. The planes end up less than 2,000 feet apart. The FAA is now investigating. A man in the country illegally now faces federal charges for an accidental shooting on a MARTA bus.
7: The 53-year-old from Mexico is charged with unlawful possession of a firearm after being arrested in Sandy Springs. Guillermo Velasquez was riding on a MARTA bus at the intersection of Roswell and Glen Ridge Road when a gun inside his bag accidentally went off. He was shot in the arm and a woman was shot in the leg. Velasquez ran off the bus trying to get away, but Sandy Springs police followed a trail of blood to a nearby parking lot, taking him into custody. Mary Ryan Howarth, 95.5 WSB.
24: President Trump vows a response soon after Iran's ballistic missile attack on U.S. forces in the Middle East last night.
9: They know it's coming. They're asking us not to do it, but they tried shooting it last night.
24: U.S. Central Command says all of the missiles were successfully intercepted. President Trump says the U.S. is set to hit Iran very hard in response. The president continues to hold out hope for a diplomatic solution to end the conflict. Senator Rand Paul will move to hold Dr. Anthony Fauci in contempt of Congress after Fauci today refuses to answer questions related to the COVID pandemic.
9: All he had to do today was tell the truth. If he testified and told the truth, even if he admitted to destroying thousands of records, which we think happened, there's no penalty that attaches. It would just be the truth.
24: Fauci appeared in front of a Republican-led Senate panel, but invoked the Fifth Amendment for more than 100 times. He says it was to avoid Republicans possibly using his testimony to prosecute him for perjury. DoorDash is building its own drone delivery service, including its own aircraft. Its robotics and autonomy team is developing a new business called DoorDash Air. After receiving air carrier certification from the FAA, this allows the company to legally operate a commercial drone delivery service in the United States. DoorDash has not said when its drones will be delivering food to customers. A small earthquake rattles parts of Metro Atlanta today. The U.S. Geological Survey says the 2.3 magnitude quake hit around 11 o'clock this morning, just north of Lilburn. That is not strong enough to cause any damage, but some people did report feeling the ground shake. It is 4:34 and time for live team coverage of traffic and weather. In the 24-hour traffic center, it's Alex Williams.
2: Checking the slow ride through downtown, Bill. Seeing the brake lights on 400 South stack in just below Lenox Road, 75 at Moores Mill. And you're not going to find much relief at all until you get down to I-20. Same story on 75, 85 northbound. That ride's packed in with brake lights. University Avenue up toward Peachtree Pine Street. Over into DeKalb County, might be some new trouble. 20 westbound past Panola Road. You're stacked up, leaving the mall at Stonecrest and breaking free before you get over to Wesley Chapel. And eastbound delays on and off the brakes from 285 out past Panola Road. Still watching trouble on I-75 south of the city, Isabella Rodriguez.
3: Heading north through Henry County, keep an eye out for a stalled vehicle blocking a right lane on 75 northbound at Johnsboro Road. That traffic starts to stack up before Highway 155, and that stays busy through your ride through McDonough. Next report in less than 10 minutes from the Trustdale.com Traffic Center, Triple Team Traffic 95.5 WSB.
10: This is WSB meteorologist Christina Upwards. Clouds moving out for this evening. Temperatures dropping overnight into the mid to upper 60s. Tomorrow, mostly sunny with drier air in place, so low humidity. Tomorrow's highs in the low 90s, staying dry on Friday.
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20: All right, let's talk about this. Not because it may seem like a sports story, but I have a feeling, I'm not predicting, but I have a feeling that this could turn into quite a full-blown scandal, what's going on with the San Francisco 49ers. So their coach, Kyle Shanahan, you may remember, he's a brilliant football mind, but just to jab a little bit, he appears to be the guy trying to take the baton from Marv Levy, because he was the offensive coordinator for the Atlanta Falcons when they lost the 28-3 Super Bowl. And since being the head coach of the 49ers, he's gone to 2 Super Bowls and lost them both. But he's brilliant. He is a brilliant offensive mind in the NFL. Now, this something like now would be, 15, 20 days ago.
15: It was back on July 14th.
20: All right. He was in a car accident. And the 49ers did not tell anyone about this for 11 days. Now, you might think, well, he was in a little car accident. It's not going to affect anything. No, what they didn't tell us about for 11 days was that Kyle Shanahan suffered a severe concussion, facial lacerations requiring over 40 stitches, a broken nose, 3 broken ribs, a broken left hand, and nearly lost his left eye.
16: Whoa.
20: So here's the weird thing. They knew camp was coming. They knew that there's no way you're going to hide this from the fans. Your coach really isn't going to be available at the beginning of camp. Maybe not the beginning of the season. That's the football story. Why wait 11 days? So after the 11 days where the first thing the 49ers put out is just this kind of corporate statement. They were life-threatening injuries. So-and-so assistant coach will be, Kyle's going to be there at camp, but not going to be running it. He has a severe concussion. He's still concussed. Even to this right now, and we're, half a month in, apparently he's still suffering from this concussion. So you can't think straight. You can't do what a head coach needs to do. That's all the football story. But when you get to the 11 days, so then that first thing that the 49ers, I think it was what the 49ers put out, or it may have been what the first insiders put out, but the word was non-life-threatening injuries, and it was the fault of the other driver in the other vehicle. Well, it turned out that wasn't true, and I'm sure that other driver got in touch with them. Also, in that 11 days, was a deal being worked out? Who knows? But Kyle Shanahan, yesterday or the day before, called all the beat reporters. Beat reporters would be the people from San Francisco that report on the team, into his office and said, "That's not true. I was responsible for the accident, and I was on my cell phone, and I shouldn't have been."
15: He dropped his phone.
20: Yeah, dropped his phone. He was reaching for it, and then went over into her lane. So he had to do that kind of, and it's kind of like there was a real kiss butt kind of element of this, because the beat reporter that I saw that put it out on X at the end of this said, "I just admire his transparency." Well, there's no transparency there, because the 49ers didn't even mention this for 11 days. And he told you when he had to, because I'm sure once the word got out that it was her fault, she got in touch with them. And then I'm wondering, are they in the midst of trying to work out some sort of financial situation? I don't know that to be a fact. But here's the part where I think it could end up being quite a scandal. In the initial police report, there is an item that says, yes, he was on the cell phone, but there's also another item in the police report that says it was the other driver in the other vehicle, it was their fault. Now that all this word is getting out, remember 11 days of the 49ers saying nothing about this. Now that everything's out, that I think it's the Palo Alto Police Department has said that was a clerical error. Was that really a clerical error to put in the police? So you've got 11 days of no one saying this happened. You've got a police report that does not state what actually happened, puts the blame on the other. Also, what's going on with these beat reporters? Surely this was public. Do they not go through public stuff? You know, isn't that what like local reporters do all the time? You go through the DUI stuff and everything because you never know. There might be somebody famous. There might be somebody, you know. And so it seems to me like it's kind of routine that local reporters, in this case, local beat reporters for the 49ers, you'd think they'd be looking for this stuff. The idea that there were 11 days that no one in the front office knew anything, that none of these beat reporters knew anything. Was the police department starting to help the 49ers cover up something? Well, I would say that's my suspicion. And also, what else are they, because there's nothing in here other than he was on the cell phone and he shouldn't have been, okay? But that was in the police report that misidentified the fault. So that was in the police report. That was going to be public. You don't want somebody who is, revered as much as Kyle Shanahan is in your area to be somebody who's breaking the law and on their cell phone. Okay, that's kind of embarrassing. That was going to come out anyway. So the problem is that 11 days of not reporting, that's where you start thinking to yourself, was something else going on in the car? Was he, the reason is
15: was somebody else in the car.
20: Well, yeah. Who knows? But I don't know that that is true. Yeah. It's just that the fact that this guy almost lost his, this is a story where everybody who loves the team would just go, oh my goodness, I hope he's all right. You know, right. He shouldn't have been. And the other person, I believe, was not injured. So even though he was on the cell phone, to most fans' minds, money's going to make this right. He's going to come out and say, kids, don't be on your cell phone, and we're going to move forward. What is the really embarrassing thing here we don't see? And to me, the idea that was a clerical error, I suppose it happens.
1: Could it be a gambling thing?
20: I don't know. I mean, you're just reaching. Like, you're just reaching.
4: Drove him off the road.
1: Yeah. No. What I'm saying is like
20: I don't know where you're going with that. No, I don't know. I don't see that. Okay. Oh no, but go ahead. Tell me why.
1: Sorry, I thought you were like shut up.
20: No. I'm just saying. I never thought of that.
1: That like. The team has a lot of people betting on certain things, and so they don't want to skew some bets against.
20: Oh, you're talking about, but yes, that's a good question, but they had to report to camp a couple of days ago. And so this story had to come out 5-6 weeks before their first game.
1: But it
20: so
1: was like, there's not, no, it was reported that he wasn't as injured.
20: No, but when they finally came out of the 11 days of darkness, they reported you couldn't hide his injuries. Oh. So, and that was starting camp. So what I'm saying there is they always knew that this story had to come out because at the very least they're going to have to say your head coach isn't running camp right now and here's the reason why. And so there's a lot of smoke here. And if the part that I'm centering in on is what was going on with this police department? How was this kept out of the public eye for 11 days. This is a major accident. The guy almost lost his eyeball. You know, like
15: where is Diana Russini through all this?
20: Diana Russini.
15: Well, that's she wasn't there.
20: She was
15: that day.
20: I promise you, she was not in the car at the time. This had nothing to do with the reporting style.
4: Can you tell that joke you told off air or not?
20: I came up with that joke.
15: Oh, it's so good. It's so good.
20: Now that you know it, I'll try to squeeze it in at some point. Yeah. It had something to do with being an insider. Alex Williams says 285. Her source was actually insider. Alex Williams says 285 South is getting crowded into Tucker.
2: That is right, Eric. I'm watching the brake lights heading 285 East to make that southbound transition. They start in Dunwoody on 285 East, leaving Georgia 400. It's just moderate volume over to I-85, but once you head southbound, that's where it gets more stacked up. Down past Highway 78, the Stone Mountain Freeway. 285 East and northbound, the outer loop in the cab, a little sluggish from Boulder Crest Road road up to I-20. Looking for new trouble on I-20 in DeKalb County past Panola Road that's got the ride very slow, leaving the mall at Stonecrest and Lithonia Industrial Boulevard. Watching 285 over on the west side with the help of Isabella Rodriguez.
3: On the west side perimeter, 285 southbound starts to get busy around Paces Ferry Road with brake lights continuing down towards I-20. And on the north side of the perimeter, expect some delays on 285 northbound from Atlanta Road as you make your way towards I-75. Next report in less than 10 minutes from the Trustdale.com Traffic Center, Triple Team Traffic 95.5 WSB.
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2: Flipped over 20 westbound.
5: 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How Atlanta gets there.
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20: had a resolution of a case. I remember talking about this a couple of years ago. But eBay has agreed to pay nearly $50 million to the couple that was sent cockroaches and bloody pig masks. Do you remember this story from a couple of years ago?
0: Yes. Yeah, yeah.
20: So I guess this is a couple who were, I don't know if they were freelance reporters. I don't believe that they were with, I think it was kind of a small, maybe they were writing for their local paper. I mean, local, like the Roswell Neighbor local.
0: Right, or the Patch.
20: No. Yeah. I'm not sure what it wasn't the New York Times. Oh, no. It was a e-commerce industry newsletter. And so a husband and wife.
1: Oh, yeah, I get that.
20: And I guess in this story, it doesn't really say why they pissed off the people at eBay. But they were
6: talking smack in their newsletter.
20: Yeah, yeah, I know about that, but I don't know what the items were or how they were, if they were, what their criticism was, what their critique was. But the people at eBay started sending them spiders, cockroaches, bloody pig gross masks. This is the oldest trick in the book. Signed up for pornography in the husband's name and had it go to neighbors' homes. You know,
0: I did that in the 80s to my neighbor.
20: Yeah, I know. That one's been around for a while.
1: Good one.
20: but here's the thing. They got $50 million. Now, here's

0: and you get $50 million. You're not going to walk away from that going, hey, I'm glad I was nearly beaten to death. You know what I mean? Like, right. You're not. Right. In a situation like this, though, where you were merely scared and frightened and freaked out, I got to wonder if afterwards you're kind of like, well, I'm kind of glad that happened. I wouldn't have had $50 million. I mean, don't they deserve every penny. But I just wonder, like, if it was me and it happened to me, then I would deserve that money. People were trying to terrorize me. But then after all was said and done and I had $50 million dropped in my bank account, I'm just wondering in my mind if I'd be like, well, it's better that that happened than it didn't.
1: And the only thing they critiqued really was how the treatment of the seller was on these sites. They had tried to sell their own stuff and they said, hey, like we kind of treated like we were treated
0: like
1: dirt.
0: That's a big deal. That's not a small thing though, because that's half of the whole enterprise, right? Yeah. You got buyers and sellers.
1: But just to critique it, you know, and get $50 million bucks.
0: They didn't get $50 million for critiquing it. They got $50 million for putting up with the terrorism that happened to them afterward. But
2: I mean, that is harassment.
0: Yeah, you know, it's terroristic. When you're sending people cockroaches, I think also there were, they sent funeral wreaths. They talked about, there was some sort of intimation about, you know, what it would be like to lose a family member.
1: Yeah, a book on a surviving spouse's death.
0: Yeah, it was terroristic.
1: God.
0: It was terroristic. Yeah. They deserve the money. I just wonder if, you know, after the money's there, they're like, yeah, I'm kind of glad that happened.
2: It's like two things are happening at once. I feel grateful that it's over.
0: Yeah.
2: I'm kind of glad it happened because now I'm sitting up 50 bucks. 50 mil.
1: They suspect that one of the big reasons why everyone got involved at eBay is because they criticized the then CEO, Devin Wing, who was paid 152 times more than the typical eBay employee.
0: Well, listen, let me tell you something. You don't go after Devin. All right.
2: No, we
0: love Devin here. Eddie, you just don't do that. Alex Williams says there's a crash on I-20 in DeKalb.
3: Not the spot we want to have it, right in the work zone where there's no shoulder to move it to, Eric. This is I-20 westbound, just past Panola Road exit 71. Heavy delays already back towards Evans Mill. I would suggest jumping up, go ahead, use Covington Highway and bypass those delays. Also, 20 eastbound, not crash related, just slow from 285 out towards Stonecrest. Over on the West Freeway, 20 westbound, a little sluggish through West Atlanta, passing 285. Then you'll find a few more brake lights will find you from before Riverside Parkway out into Lithia Springs. Still a slow go of it on that south side, I-75, Isabella Rodriguez.
4: Slow indeed in Henry County. We're still keeping an eye on that stalled tractor trailer on 75 northbound at Johnsboro Road. That's exit 221, and a right lane remains blocked. That's causing some major delays right before Highway 155, and it's slowing your ride out from McDonough. Next report in less than 10 minutes from the Trustdale.com Traffic Center. 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Triple Team Traffic, 95.5 WSB.
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6: At 5 o'clock, I'm Bill Caiaccio. 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Our top local story, driverless shuttles are a step closer in Cobb County.
7: The plan calls for a pilot program for autonomous shuttles in the Cumberland area made possible with a federal grant and funds from the Cumberland Community Improvement District. Cobb DOT Director Drew Ressler explains his agency is now focusing on next steps.
8: Charging infrastructure and everything else necessary to get this system up and running within the Cumberland area.
7: Safety remains a top priority, and he says as the project moves ahead, the department is still evaluating the technology. They hope to have things rolling by the end of next year. In Cobb County, Jonathan O'Brien, 95.5 WSB.
6: 88 degrees in Atlanta. Drier air moves in tonight. When do rain chances return? Meteorologist Christina Edwards has Atlanta Radio's only five-day forecast coming up. A new medical research hub at Georgia Tech uses the latest technology.
9: The Parker H. Petit Center for AI-Driven Health Innovation uses artificial intelligence in precision medicine.
10: That is to say, what are the diseases you're likely to be associated with because of your genetics or your environment or your gut bacteria? And then if you develop a disease, what are going to be the best treatments?
9: So it's personalized medicine, says Jeffrey Skolnick with Georgia Tech. He says the hope is to transform healthcare by hopefully finding out who's most prone to diseases and how to cure them rather than just treating them. Currently, they're working on cancer diagnostics. Sabrina Cupid, 95.5 WSB.
6: A wanted suspect is now in custody after a standoff at a home on Park Circle in Conyers. Police reported a significant law enforcement response in the area this afternoon. The FAA is investigating after a pair of Delta flights get dangerously close at the Atlanta airport.
11: A Delta plane inbound from Pittsburgh set to land when the pilot spots another aircraft in the approach path.
12: Settle 1568 yards, clear to land.
13: Somebody on the runway?
12: He's exiting now.
13: Delta 1568 going around.
12: Delta 1568, turn right, heading 360, Clementine 4000.
11: Audio from liveatc.net indicates another Delta flight on departure then ends up less than 2,000 feet away from the arriving flight. The controller then had to have each pilot create greater separation. No injuries were reported. Graham Carroll, 95.5 WSB.
6: A teenager is arrested following a double murder at a Constitution Lake Park in DeKalb County. Police say the 15-year-old suspect is charged with two counts of malice murder. Because of his age, police are not releasing his name. Two men in their 20s were found dead in the parking lot of the park last Friday morning with gunshot wounds. Now, WSB Money Update, and a brutal day for investors as stocks finish sharply lower following the Federal Reserve's decision to keep interest rates steady. Fed Chair Kevin Warsh says they still have concerns about high inflation.
14: Inflation remains elevated relative to the committee's 2% goal.
6: On Wall Street, the Dow tanks down more than 1,100 points for the day, but the S&P and NASDAQ dropped more than 1.5%. President Trump vows a U.S. response soon to Iran's ballistic missile attack on U.S. forces in the Middle East. The president says this attack could have been much worse.
15: Fortunately, we had our people operating the greatest equipment in the world, namely the Patriot system. Think of it. Five missiles going 8,600 miles an hour, big ones, coming right at us, and all five were shot down.
6: President Trump continues holding out hope diplomatic efforts will prevail. Dr. Anthony Fauci goes to Capitol Hill today and refuses to answer questions about the COVID pandemic. Correspondent Peter Haralambos reports Fauci invoked the Fifth Amendment more than 100 times.
3: Fauci cited what he described as Senator Rand Paul's obsession with calling for his prosecution, saying he believed he was subpoenaed to testify so he could potentially be prosecuted for perjury.
4: Under the advice of my attorneys, I will invoke my right under the Fifth Amendment of the Constitution to refrain from answering your questions.
3: While President Biden preemptively pardoned Fauci on his last day in office, that clemency wouldn't protect Fauci if he was accused of lying to Congress.
6: It is 5:04. The Von Hessler Doctrine continues in less than 2 minutes. Right now, live team coverage of traffic and weather. Triple Team Traffic begins with Alex Williams.
16: And we're going to start with some better news down in Henry County right now, Bill. As I speak, they just got this stalled truck out of the right lane, 75 northbound at Jonesboro Road, exit 221. The Hero's pulling out of that lane as well, so all lanes are officially back open, or opening, I should say. It's still slow back before Highway 155. We'll be watching for those delays to improve. Still jammed up in the cab, a crash blocking at least one lane, I-20 westbound past Panola Road, exit 71. That's got you on the brakes as you leave Evans Mill Road. Plenty of slow traffic through downtown Atlanta, Isabella Rodriguez.
17: That's right. Heading into downtown, expect a busy ride, especially on 7585 northbound from Langford Parkway, Highway 166. That stays with you past I-20. And if you're heading towards Midtown from the north, 85 southbound stays crowded from Georgia 400 merge down towards Freedom Parkway, while 75 southbound is also slowing before Northside Drive through Midtown. Next report in less than 10 minutes from the Trustdale.com Traffic Center, Triple Team Traffic, 95.5 WSB.
6: Now Atlanta Radio's only five-day forecast, sponsored by Shoemate, the official air conditioning of Atlanta. Here is meteorologist Christina Edwards.
18: Clouds thinning out for this evening as drier air moves in. That'll allow temperatures to drop into the mid-60s to low 70s for tomorrow morning. Tomorrow afternoon, mostly sunny with highs in the upper 80s to low 90s. Friday, sunshine, morning lows in the mid-60s, daytime high around 92. Scattered rain showers and thunderstorms return for this weekend. Saturday and Sunday, morning lows in the mid-70s, daytime highs in the mid to upper 80s.
6: 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I'm Bill Caiaccio, 95.5 WSB.
19: Hour or hour three of the Von Hessler Doctrine begins right now.
20: Having trouble with that mic?
19: It's starting to move around a little. They fix it every once in a while. Yeah. It gets a little loose. I move it around a bit. I was told by our head engineer, Charles Kinney, that he refuses to give me the top microphone arm, the best that we have. Some of the other studios have them, you know.
21: He refuses?
19: He refuses, and I have to give it to him. He's probably got a good reason. He said, the way you use that microphone, you'll break it, and then now I got to go. So he just gives me these cheapo things until I break
20: them. But you do force yourself.
19: I move them around.
20: You're manhandling that thing.
19: Yeah, man.
20: He's asking for it.
21: Did you hear about springs? Their springs are so tight.
19: Oh, yeah. All right, look who's here.
21: Who?
19: Dr. Joseph.
20: Oh, you could be a little excited about there, Eric.
19: Dr. Joseph.
22: I got some love from the Dr. Ayers here, but I don't know about the head Dr. Ayers.
19: I guess I may have, I am not a Dr. Ayers.
22: He's the head doctor.
19: I'm the doctor.
22: You're the doctor. Okay, yes, okay.
19: Which people say, although those two words have nothing in common, but people just say to me, hey, Dr. Hessler, okay.
22: Yeah, I would like to complain about what you do to my microphone, by the way, because that is my microphone, too.
19: Oh, yeah, yes, this is the microphone you use. Does it fall down on you?
22: Oh, my God. Like, boop, yep. You're talking, you got to grab it.
19: One reason to watch.
23: You got to grab it, you're talking it.
19: Hey.
22: I'm leaving.
19: Dr. Foe over here.
23: Smack it around over there.
19: I was actually quite excited. Give it a little what for.
23: Rest it on your chin.
21: I like it.
19: By the way, that's one of my favorite little... give it a little what for. Who came up with that? Give it a little what for. All right, Dr. Joe is here because it's Wellness Wednesday, and then we put that all together because we're stupid radio people and we love alliteration. So we thought Wednesday, Wellness Wednesday. All right, let's do it.
22: Who can we stick on that Wednesday?
19: Well, he does that wellness thing. Hey, Dr. Joe's got that wellness racket going on. Let's do him. So these are health adjacent stories. What do you got, Jared?
20: From USA Today, Cyclospora, the explosive diarrhea parasite.
19: Ooh.
20: has risen by the thousands, guys. It's now in 45 states, including here in Georgia.
19: All right. Now, the question is, now just because it's in every state, just about, has it made it to Alaska and Hawaii?
20: It has not.
19: Those should be the last two.
20: It's Alaska, Hawaii, Idaho, Montana, and Wyoming are your last five.
19: All right. Well, there's nobody in Wyoming. So
20: true. Except the Cheney.
0: Just the Cheney family.
19: It's the Cheney family. That's it. and beautiful golf courses. Now, the question, though, for me is, and I don't want to put anybody on the spot, but certainly some of these states have way more cases than others. Like, you say, well, it's in 45 states, but if there's only 100 in Georgia or less than that, and there's 3,000 in Indiana, then we got a different situation.
21: Right, like what's the percentage?
20: The Midwest is way worse than everywhere else, especially Michigan and Ohio, right, Dr. J?
3: Yeah.
22: Yes.
19: So, what?
21: Oh, I love salad.
23: I gotta have more lettuce. Give me more lettuce.
19: They're known for healthy.
21: The dirtier, the better.
19: They're known for their healthy diets in the Midwest. Plenty of greens.
21: Well, we have a lot of wings, so you know it comes with like veg.
19: That's right.
21: You gotta eat the veg because you're eating so many wings. You know.
19: You did say veg.
21: Okay.
19: Dr. Joe, does it look like it's peaking? What is it with this parasite? Does it go away when the winter comes? Like, is there anything that we can hope for here?
22: They still can't figure out where it's coming from. That's the problem. And it was linked to.
19: Autumn thinks Taylor Farms paid off Trump. And
21: they absolutely. Hello?
19: Well, no, they did give $1 million to the PAC.
1: I don't know anything about it.
19: But that happened before all of this.
21: No, it was after.
1: I don't eat lettuce.
19: I don't think so. You have to look at the timeline.
22: Trump doesn't eat lettuce. He's good.
19: But they did get a meeting at the White House. And then after that meeting, I believe that we were told that maybe it wasn't. But I think my understanding is that Taylor Farms is still the center of the investigation.
22: They still are, yes.
19: Of
22: yes.
19: What's gone on.
21: It's not my farm.
19: It is.
23: They grow Christmas trees. Yes.
19: Swifties don't have to worry. Well, you did grow up on a Christmas tree farm.
21: Oh,
19: so.
21: My gosh, I did. Dang.
0: Yeah, your Christmas trees have parasites. Now?
19: I hadn't heard. Did you get married?
21: Yeah, I got married in a castle inside of a stadium.
19: Wow.
21: It was so cool.
19: You're a very special person, aren't you?
21: I loved it. It was so awesome.
19: You know, somewhat weird thing going on now with pop singers and quarterbacks, because you had but famous football stars. You had Travis Kelce with Taylor Swift. That's the top one. Josh Allen's wife now is actress/singer.
20: Haley Steinfeld,
21: yeah,
20: right?
21: Yeah.
19: And now,
21: I like her.
19: Yeah, I'll bet so. Although you didn't invite her or Josh.
21: Well, she wasn't invited.
19: Yeah, I know. You did. And who was the Chargers quarterback?
20: Oh, Madison Beer and Herbert.
19: Yeah, they're now getting married. They just announced they're getting married.
20: Yeah, Madison Beer can't even sell out her own shows, though. Some of her concerts.
19: Blue Dot Fever?
20: Tickets were going for like $10.
19: Blue Dot Fever.
20: I guess so.
19: David Lee Roth had to cancel his entire tour.
20: Oof.
22: Money just ain't there.
0: Sammy said, hey, you can join me on mine.
19: And he said no.
0: Oh, he did?
19: Yeah, I think he said no. So.
23: I gotta do it.
20: How do you fix blue dot fever, Dr. Joe?
19: What is the blue dot? Do you know what blue dot fever is?
22: What is that? No, I have a supplement for that.
19: I think you have to add a little McCartney in there because the boy, he's not able to.
23: The ice cream. I got my
19: pizza. What were we talking about? So the blue dot fever is when. Concerts don't sell.
22: Right.
19: And then so let's say this concert's been selling for 3 months and you're 1 week out from the show.
22: Okay.
19: And then you go and you look at the seats and there's more blue dots.
22: All the blue dots. Got it.
19: And
22: okay.
19: That's called blue dot fever. And that's the reason that many major tours and minor tours have been canceled.
23: Got it bad. Got blue dot fever.
21: Diarrhea.
19: Hey, I'm ordering up that one. All right. Dr. Joe.
22: Concerts are insane. I mean, $300-$500 for a concert, and some of them aren't even good anymore.
19: Well, that's right. Well, I think he can't
23: maybe
19: really sing.
23: Yeah.
19: People seem to like that experience.
20: Or again, like Santana when he was in town, looking away from the audience the entire time.
0: Yeah, he does that all the time.
20: Multiple songs.
21: He
20: did that a lot.
19: Jared
21: was
19: like,
21: "Wasn't that his thing?"
19: Yeah.
21: Yes. Like, that guy Morrison from.
23: You don't have to see me play, man.
19: He's a bit eccentric. And what's the
21: grouch?
19: word? grouchy elitist. I put it that way.
20: That's how I felt. Worst.
19: Carlos is a bit of he's above the audience.
1: I love peace and love, man.
19: And not people.
21: The only way to have peace and love is to get rid of people.
19: All right, what's the story we're on?
20: We're on cyclosporin.
19: Yes. Yeah. Okay, so we just
20: 45
19: don't know.
20: States.
19: I won't eat things. My wife is mad at me. She wanted to, ham, peaches, and cream, for dessert today. Mm-hmm. And I said, yeah, if you cook it. She goes, oh, that's ridiculous.
22: I know. It's only in lettuce, so
21: I'm going to have it.
19: I don't want
22: iceberg
19: it.
22: Iceberg lettuce.
19: I don't want it.
21: You're not
19: going
21: to get it.
22: I have to agree with
19: you. I have to get on a plane tomorrow and go to Los Angeles. I don't want to sit down on Friday night and realize, here I am so far away from home and there's a parasite that's left RFK Jr.'s brain. It's now in my colon.
22: Say one?
20: Imagine if it hits on the plane. You're on the plane.
22: Oh, that's what I was thinking. The plane trip.
2: That'd be fun. Those bathrooms are so comfortable.
19: Well, beyond that, everybody else is like, is this guy ever going to leave? This is a 4-hour flight.
22: There's five bathrooms and 100 people. Yeah.
21: Well, it's like that incessant and aggressive. I wonder if there's as much of a smell.
19: In the beginning, let me tell you something. If it hits you on the airplane and that's the first episode,
21: there's going to be plenty.
22: It's going to be good.
19: You got to go through the laundry before you get to the clean stuff.
22: that's a nice analogy there.
21: There's a radio host in the bathroom.
2: If you look to your left, flush the toilet, Eric.
21: His name is Eric Funnels.
2: So you might enjoy his show if you live in Atlanta.
19: But you're not going to enjoy the smell. Alex Williams says there's a crash, unfortunately, on I-20 in DeKalb.
16: Yeah, we'll get to that in a minute. First, we're going to check that ride to the northern suburbs. Eric, 75 northbound. Traffic trooper Andy just called in, said there's a stall in the center lane, 75 northbound at Delk Road. Once you get past that, you're going to stay on and off the brakes the whole ride through Marietta up into Kennesaw. 575 northbound, also a few brake lights leaving I-75 up to Highway 92 in Acworth. 85 northbound out of DeKalb in Gwinnett County. You're all bunched up from Shallowford Road. Not much relief until you make your way up toward Indian Trail. Secondary slow zone finds you from just before Sugarloaf Parkway up to the 985 split. How's it looking on Georgia 400 this afternoon, Isabella Rodriguez?
5: If you're heading on Georgia 400 northbound, expect a busy ride leaving 285 through Sandy Springs. That traffic opens back up once you're past Northridge Road and North Springs MARTA Station, and from there, it's a smooth ride until you reach Windward Parkway in Alpharetta, where you'll run into some other slowdowns making your way through Alpharetta. 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
22: You're not wrong.
19: I know. I'm a good reader of people, especially when I've been working with them for over a decade. But that's neither here nor there.
22: What is here or there?
19: Everything.
22: Everything is here and there. So you said it's neither here nor there.
21: You say there and everywhere.
19: Everything is either here or there.
22: Right.
19: But this is neither here nor there.
22: Well, then where could it be?
19: Nowhere.
22: It's elsewhere.
21: And everywhere.
19: Nowhere. Here, there, and everywhere.
12: What has happened, my WSB?
19: You lost it years ago.
22: Yep.
19: The moment they told Eric Von Hessler he could be on primetime.
21: Oh.
19: There went your WSB.
21: Oh.
19: It's all over. It's all over then.
21: Oh.
19: Now it's just the tears. We're just cleaning up the tears now. What do you got for Dr. Joe?
20: Dr. Joe, do you know Dr. Tracy Strauss?
22: I don't know Tracy Strauss. No.
20: So she's a big writer over at Psychology Today, but she is really in the wellness sphere. And she says that...
19: Psychological wellness?
20: Yeah. So she really lets you know, like, if you're feeling down about yourself, how do you bring yourself up?
19: And ego death? We won't get into that anymore.
20: A lot of people have things to say about ego death. But a lot of people.
19: At least seven.
13: Eric.
19: The audience that I didn't lose when I started talking about ego death. The eight people who were left in the crowd.
20: But what she talks about here, Dr. Strauss, what she says here is that a lot of people may appear resilient on the outside, but if they're resilient people but are feeling doubtful, sometimes you just have to cry or bark it out when you're feeling down about yourself.
19: Well, this has been
20: just let it out.
19: While.
20: Like remember that. Just bark.
22: Est and scream therapy. Yeah. I remember Est. Remember go to the meetings and we like, ruined go to the bathroom?
19: Like the, like the, what? Ruined like the first three albums from John Lennon after the Beatles.
22: Oh, was that an Est thing? Yeah.
19: That was an Est thing.
21: Mama, come home.
19: So, you scream. Well, I think this is well accepted. I've often thought, you know, before I got control of myself with when I'm upset that my team loses, I used to have trouble with that. Now I handle that myself. But for a while, I thought it would be good to have a punching bag. Just be able to go into another room, put on some boxing gloves, and just punch the hell out of that thing until you get it out of your system, and then move on. So this is kind of the same sort of idea. She didn't
22: She didn't bring up the punching bag, but the scream therapy she talked about,
20: And she does say to cry or scream safely, though. Make sure that you're doing it in a safe environment.
21: Safely.
22: Yeah, you can throw things, but safely, she said.
19: Did you say it a safe way?
20: Should I go to a store?
21: Have like a little fit. Near a bridge.
19: I love the fact that you have to tell, like, this idea that you have to tell adults things that, hey, by the way, you know, don't do it while you're right on the lip of a volcano. That's not a good idea.
21: Did you just mop the floors?
22: Well, different types of tears have different chemicals in them, actually. Pain tears have painkillers in them, and if you're upset, it's a happy tears. Taste the difference?
19: You can taste.
2: I love it. Fear tastes the best.
20: Gene Simmons?
2: I've been told that a lot, but I just like...
19: I'm just your average serial killer.
2: That's right. Well, I haven't gone that far yet.
19: So, by the way, and I don't mean to ask this without you knowing I'm going to ask, but what... And I'm not going to ask about your sexuality or something. So the... do we know what mechanism an emotion triggers actual tears, whether it's joy or we know why, like, exactly how that happens? I'm feeling this way and water starts coming out of my
22: eyes. I don't know if we know that mechanism. It's a like sympathetic parasympathetic reaction, but there's other things that cause that don't cause tears.
19: Hey, so. Dr. Josephine has
21: it's like having an orgasm without your eyeball.
19: But we know why you have an orgasm. It's saying that the whole system down there is built for that.
22: Right.
21: That's right. Uh-huh. And so are your eyeballs. They want to cry. They come out.
20: An eyegasm.
21: There's some kind of
19: bridge there, right? I'm watching a movie. It brings on an emotion, and then water starts falling out of my eyes. It's kind of weird.
22: It's a very odd thing.
2: Wuss.
19: Huh?
2: Wuss.
19: Yeah, it happens sometimes.
21: I think elephants cry. I think there are other animals.
22: Cows.
21: Cry.
22: Cows cry when they know going to slaughter.
19: They do not.
22: I've been in a slaughterhouse.
19: That is vegetarian.
22: I've been in a slaughterhouse.
20: Veggie propaganda.
22: Yes.
21: Yeah.
19: Moo moo moo. That's a good joke.
21: Moo moo.
19: Boo moo moo.
20: How do they know? They don't know they're dumb cows.
22: They hear the screaming of the other cows.
19: They do not.
20: Hang on. Apparently, crows cry. Elephants cry. Dogs and cats cry too.
22: So there you go.
19: Do they cry, or do they use tears to clean ducts and stuff? Like, is the cat when I'm talking about crying, I'm talking about you're in a mood and that emotion makes water fall out of your eyes. I don't think my cat's crying because it was sitting next to me watching the same movie.
20: It says elephants are similar to humans in their mourning patterns. So,
19: well, no, elephants are. Yeah, they do. I mean, the thing about elephants is they're so smart and. They apparently have emotions and they care about one another and they do nothing but eat and poop all day long.
20: That's right.
19: What a waste of all that intellect.
21: They find water and they remember.
19: I know, but all they can remember is, I remember that. I was eating and pooping while I walked. That's all they do. It's not a whole lot to be intellectual about. Real quick, Dr. Joe, tell people how to get more Dr. Joe.
22: Sunday nights right here, 8 to 10. Tune in. We take your questions. And if you have any health questions or want to make an appointment, come see us. The website, drjoe, drjoe.com. 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
19: Because he wants to be your doctor. Thank you, Dr. Joe.
22: Thank you.
19: We will see you next. Have a good week.
22: Thank you.
19: I won't see you next week. I'll see you in 2 weeks.
22: No, I'll see the gang next week.
19: That's right.
22: We'll think of you, though.
19: Thank you. Alex Williams says there's a stall on 75 North in Marietta.
16: Yeah, Traffic Trooper Andy spotted it. Now we got it on the Jam Cam, Eric, 75 northbound, right in the center lane before you get up to Delk Road, exit number 261. So that is causing delays as you leave 285, and then the moderate volume continues past that. Found another trouble spot in Canton. Crash, only a left lane getting by this one, 575 southbound at Hickory Flat Highway, exit 16. And then a right lane crash in Cherokee County, Highway 92 westbound, that's Alabama Road, right before you get to Wade Green Road. That crash blocks a right lane, only a left lane open there. Still watching a jam on I-20 in DeKalb, Isabella Rodriguez.
3: If you're heading east on I-20 through DeKalb County, watch for a crash just past Panola Road. That's causing delays back towards 285, and that will keep you in some heavy traffic as you try to make your way towards Stonecrest. 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
30: 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Our top story, it is a WSB Money update. An ugly day on Wall Street means big losses for investors. The Dow plunges more than 2%, dropping over 1,100 points. The S&P and NASDAQ both down more than 1.5%. This follows the Federal Reserve's decision to leave interest rates unchanged. Money reporter Elizabeth Schulze says the vote was 9-3.
31: This was a very divided, unusually divided decision by the Fed. Three Fed officials voted to increase interest rates. They dissented with this decision. They instead wanted to see rates go up. It is very unusual for us to see that kind of division in the Fed when you're thinking about an interest rate hike like this.
30: This leaves interest rates at 3.5 to 3.75%. It is 87 degrees in Atlanta, dropping into the 60s tonight with drier air. What about rain chances? Meteorologist Christina Edwards has Atlanta Radio's only five-day forecast coming up. A new agreement sets the path for getting autonomous shuttles up and running in the Cumberland area. Cobb DOT Director Drew Ressler says safety is their top priority.
32: So we have spent a lot of time over these past few years and will continue to investigate and evaluate the autonomous technology.
30: Ressler says his department is now working on setting routes and ensuring charging infrastructure is in place. They hope to have the project operational by the end of next year. A man now faces federal charges after he accidentally shot a woman on a MARTA bus.
33: Federal prosecutors say the 53-year-old suspect is charged with unlawful possession of a firearm because he's in the country illegally. Guillermo Velasquez was riding on a MARTA bus in Sandy Springs when a gun went off inside his bag, shooting a female passenger in the leg and injuring himself. He then fled. Sandy Springs police say they followed a trail of blood leading them to Velasquez, who was holding a bag with a hole in it. A loaded gun was found nearby. Mary Ryan Howarth, 95.5 WSB.
30: President Trump appears to change his tune on the next moves with Iran following last night's surprise attack on a U.S. base in Jordan. Stephen Portnoy reports the president now says it's time to hit them back.
34: Of course, for the last couple of days, we've been reporting the president had decided to hold off on a massive strike to give negotiations a bit more space, although the Iranians insist that despite what the president's been saying about ongoing talks, that there aren't any. The president, however, says it'll be straightening out now, but we're going to hit them very hard.
30: Some heated moments today at a Senate committee hearing on the COVID pandemic. Dr. Anthony Fauci invokes the Fifth Amendment more than 100 times. At one point, Fauci's lawyers and committee chair Senator Rand Paul get into it.
35: So, Mr. Chairman, I'd like to hear what the attorney has to say.
1: He is not recognized by the committee or the chair. If he speaks again, he will be removed from the room.
5: And that's what happened.
1: You are not recognized, sir. Security, please remove him from the room.
5: Paul will move to hold Dr. Fauci in contempt of Congress for not answering any questions. A scare for passengers on a Delta flight inbound to Atlanta from Pittsburgh. The pilot had to request a go-around after another aircraft was still on the approach runway.
7: Delta 2472, Delta 1568, turn left. Can you turn left?
8: We're in the left turn now, Delta 1568.
7: Okay, Delta 1568, thank you. Turn left. Delta 2472, turn right now, heading 090.
5: 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No one is injured, and the FAA is now investigating. DeKalb County emergency responders make a special delivery while clearing a road during last night's storms. As crews worked to move down trees and tangled power lines along North Avenue, a couple alerted them the woman was in labor, so they helped deliver the baby. The mother and infant are both okay. It is 5:34, and time now for live team coverage of traffic and weather. Triple Team Traffic begins with Alex Williams.
16: New slow zone on the west side perimeter, Bill. 285 northbound, the inner loop. You're jammed in from Highway 166, Langford Parkway. Getting up to trouble, we're trying to get our eyes on just north of Cascade Road, exit number 7. Nonetheless, it is slowing you down there in southwest Atlanta. Elsewhere, over in DeKalb County, it is still slow. I-20 eastbound, leaving 285. That westbound ride is extra slow. There's definitely some trouble on I-20 west, just past Panola Road, keeping you jammed up out of Lithonia. Tracking the slow ride through downtown Atlanta with the help of Isabella Rodriguez.
3: If you're making your way into downtown, expect delays on 7585 northbound, beginning at around Langford Parkway, continuing past I-20. And farther north from the connector, 85 southbound is busy from that Georgia 400 merge all the way down towards Freedom Parkway, while 75 southbound starts to get crowded as you approach Northside Drive through Midtown. Next report in less than 10 minutes from the Trustdale.com Traffic Center, Triple Team Traffic 95.5 WSB.
5: Now Atlanta Radio's only five-day forecast with meteorologist Christina Edwards.
9: Clouds thinning out for this evening as drier air moves in. That'll allow temperatures to drop into the mid-60s to low 70s for tomorrow morning. Tomorrow afternoon, mostly sunny with highs in the upper 80s to low 90s. Friday, sunshine, morning lows in the mid-60s, daytime high around 92. Scattered rain showers and thunderstorms return for this weekend. Saturday and Sunday, morning lows in the mid-70s, daytime highs in the mid to upper 80s.
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19: All right, some interesting things going on with Iran right now. Because we had kind of... I think that we're in a situation here. And I think the... Well, obviously, we're in a situation with Strait of Hormuz. I'm talking about... I think that we're in a pickle here. And we're going to find out. Because I think Iran believes something. And I believe that they are testing that theory to find out. We... We were bombing them like crazy for like, what, 10 days, 12 days.
0: 12, yeah.
19: Yeah. And then suddenly we held back. And even to the point where we started not responding as forcefully when they would hit something. And so the thinking is, and we have reports that Dan Kane and J.D. Vance wrangled Trump at one point and said, we're running out of missiles. Basically, that's the report that you're hearing. We're running out of missiles. Now, maybe we can pull them out of other theaters, pull more out of the Pacific theater, things like that. You don't want to do that because then when you use those missiles, that leaves that flank open. You know, you don't want to do that. And apparently, according to reports, this was successful, and that's why we pulled back on the bombing. Now usually the way that's worked, this back and forth, is if we don't bomb them, they don't do anything, and we get back to this kind of like quasi weird ceasefire situation. But we stopped bombing them, and now Iran is doing aggressive stuff. And I think that they're trying to I think that they think that we're worried about how many missiles we have left, and I think that they're trying to test us now by doing things when we're not bombing them to see if we hold back. I mean, we're going to do something, right? But if it's not the barrage that it has been in the past, it's all about information. What are you getting with information? Now, this was on Fox and Friends this morning. I think I have it here. This guy, Trey something, I can't remember. He like talks to Trump all the time for Fox and Friends. And this was a report he had. Uh-oh, I'm not getting any sound. This is up, and this is not muted. And I don't know why I'm not getting any sound. Basically, Trump said, should I try again?
2: You're on my end. I think that little dial there, maybe Jared
0: can. Yeah, let me come look.
2: All right.
19: The dial is fine. Is this the dial he's talking
4: about?
19: The
4: dial.
19: The dial seems to be fine to me. Yeah.
4: The dial.
19: Yeah,
4: whatever.
22: Maybe the audio on the computer is off. That's
19: the overall.
4: Maybe you got to do your sound settings.
19: Well, I have the sound for that page, but everything's fine. We're not going to. I'm not going to spend all day on this.
4: Tab count.
19: I'm not going to spend all day on this. Basically said we're gonna bomb the effing S out of them is what Trump said to this reporter. And now that he's thrown that out there, if Iran is actually testing to see if we can,
4: right,
19: we're going to find out. Now, look, you can always pull from other theaters, so we could do this. So either they think that we're running low, or they would like to force us into opening up another flank by pulling stuff out. We'll find out. But I think that's what's going on here is and they don't have a whole lot either. You notice that, like, on both sides, no side can go all the way. That's why we're in this weird moment that we're in. And we also, you know, we lost 4 service members in the last week and a half, 2 weeks. And there are some people are starting to ask the question, you know, were we not able to defend them? Did we not have whatever, the interceptors or whatever? These are just questions that are out there. And the reason the questions are out there is because there is a known issue going on here with the availability of missiles.
0: Only 1 out of 3 Americans are for this war.
19: Which is amazing. Because usually that doesn't happen in America until we've been in a war for like a year.
0: Right.
19: Or 2 years. And people start to tire of it. The American people never wanted this war. And that's why it's becoming such a, you know, if you're listening to me and you're completely in favor of the war, you still have to acknowledge that most people are not. And that matters when you're, you know, if you have the people behind you, you can do a lot of things. If you don't have the people behind you, you have to worry about politically what's going to happen.
22: I don't know why they don't use those, you know, the long range bombers that they have that are way up in the sky and they just drop
19: bombs.
22: They do.
19: We're running low on bombs, too.
22: Oh, okay. I think those would be easier to make.
19: Missiles take 3 years, apparently.
22: God.
19: 2 to 3 years to make a missile. And now what we're doing is, so I'm reading some stuff about how, well, we've got some new technology and we can make them cheaper. Also, what we're understanding is that the future in this kind of warcraft is drones.
0: Yeah.
19: And so
0: look at what Ukraine's
19: we're
0: doing.
19: Well,
4: why don't we ask Zelensky?
19: Well, because he's making his own.
6: I'm busy right now.
4: No take backs? Can we get some?
19: He's still in the middle of his own thing. A million, each missile is about $1 million. And so we're spending $1 million on a missile to knock a $35,000 drone out of the sky. It doesn't take a genius to see that the economics of that don't work. So we're trying to create our own drones to do that. Also, we're trying to create cheaper missiles so that we can take drones out. But even in the thing that I read, and I can't quite exactly remember, it only changes the equation to something like we're spending, $300,000 to take a $35,000. it didn't seem to line up. Now, at the same time, you have Alex Jones. What is he on now? Does he just have his own YouTube channel or
2: Alex
19: something?
2: Alex Jones Live.
19: Right.
4: Loft.
19: So he's on. Because he sold his stuff to...
2: Was taken from him
19: by Tim Heidecker. Is that the comedian?
2: Yes.
19: If you go to the old Alex Jones site, InfoWars, it's this comedian, Tim Heidecker, doing an impression of... Hilarious. So it's kind of like The Onion. He's pretty damn good at it. You've got to admit.
0: Oh, he sounds just like him.
19: I mean, he's just like him. He's just, I don't think you can watch it every day of your life and keep laughing. Because you kind of put him out of business. So the further away you get from him, people forget who he was. Kind of thing. I don't know how that's going to work out in the long run.
4: It'd be funny if he started out as doing this impression.
19: And then he ends up being exactly the same.
4: Yeah, and he just starts morphing it. Nobody remembers who he was. So he just becomes him.
19: So Alex Jones is on his channel calling for the 25th Amendment.
13: I'm calling for it right now. 25th Amendment, impeachment, whatever needs to happen to get this front and center, to get control of our country. It's impeachable alone that the president's supporting the NDAA.
6: Let's do it. We got to get NDAA.
0: He's worried about the draft being the minimum age being moved up to 42 instead of 26.
19: Yeah, look, we're getting to the point. It's just all of this missile talk. All of this missile talk is what you need to understand is if we still want to do what we think we want to do, the administration, and you're running out of missiles, you got to put boots on the ground. And so that's what he's talking about. Now, what I find interesting is that at this point, I don't know if anybody else is noticing this irony, Alex Jones and Tim Heidecker appear to be on the same side.
0: Oh, yeah? Yeah.
19: That's just how strange the world can be. Alex Williams says there's a crash on 285 in Southwest Atlanta.
16: Having trouble seeing it on the jam cam, Eric, but I'm pretty sure this one's knocking out your left lane. 285 northbound, the interloop just north of Cascade Road, exit 7. That is slowing the ride from Langford Parkway. 285 westbound, the outer loop on the north side, stacked up Ashford Dunwoody over to Roswell Road. Then you're going to be on and off the brakes to I-75. Southbound really gets slower, though, from South Atlanta Road down to I-20. And you're looking at about 20 minutes of delay. 285 east and southbound, the interloop to DeKalb from Georgia 400 around into Clarkston. What's the latest on the ride northwest of town, Isabella Rodriguez?
14: The earlier stall on 75 northbound before Delk Road has cleared and all lanes are back open. But if you're traveling through Cherokee County, keep an eye out for a crash on Highway 92 westbound. That's just beyond Bells Ferry Road, and that's taking out a right lane. Next report in less than 10 minutes from the TrustYall.com Traffic Center. Triple Team Traffic, 95.5 WSB.
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19: Going on in Summer Hill. People are worried about Formula One. Why is Formula One coming to Summer Hill?
0: There's going to be a race this weekend on Saturday. And people are worried because they're not exactly sure.
19: Wait, there's not going to be a Formula One race in Atlanta on Saturday.
2: They're doing like a showcase where they've got the Red Bull Formula One car. And
19: right, yes, because F1 is taking a break. I think it's a 2 week break or something like that. So they're taking their summer break. So it's not going to be the drivers. So obviously they have the ability to take these cars around and do demonstrations with them.
0: I think the people in the neighborhood are confused though as to where the cars are going to go exactly. It's not a race, but just around the neighborhood.
19: Going? Well, there's going to be crowds at it's going to be hanging out.
26: I don't like people around my
19: house. What is happening?
26: I just got the shady part of my lawn seeded properly, and you're going to come and muck it up.
19: He's going to bring crowds to Hank Aaron Drive. This is according to some outfit known as WSB TV 2.
0: What?
19: So Hank Aaron Drive, organizers calling it a free experience for fans to see Formula One cars and professional drivers up close. But you're not going to get, I don't think you're going to get the stars.
2: No.
19: They're taking their summer break, but every Formula One team has test drivers who are some of the best drivers in the world that you never see on the track.
2: So this is right near where I live, and there's a street called Pollard Boulevard, and it seems like it must have been built during the Olympics for some sort of racing something because it's very windy and it's graded very well, and the asphalt.
19: Oh, so it looks
2: nice.
19: Like a track almost.
2: It's all very track like.
19: So is this going to be there?
2: It's right across the street from where they're doing it. So right. I'm thinking that's the road they're going to do it on.
19: Why do they even do it though? It's just a way just to push the sport. I I guess.
2: Yeah, it's a promotional thing.
19: Yeah, and you know the local press is going to be there, and they're going to give you a couple days. If you go around different markets, I guess it's probably a good thing.
4: Get a keychain and a koozie.
19: That's right. That's right.
0: Listen, Summer Hill's been in the news a lot lately. But you know they've been.
19: Oh yeah, because they're losing the Olympic torch.
0: Yeah, the cauldron.
19: That's the cauldron. That's the one Muhammad Ali went up the steps on, right?
0: Yes,
19: there's a couple of them.
0: Where are they putting
19: around?
0: Well, they want to
19: Centennial
0: move it
19: Park,
0: to Centennial
19: which
0: Park,
19: is where it should go.
0: It absolutely should go now.
19: It's a curio that you see sometimes from the highway.
0: Yeah,
19: it's not connected to a stadium. It's kind of looks goofy where it is.
4: Yeah.
19: I get that that's where it happened, but I think it's better in Centennial Park.
0: Yeah, Olympic Park has changed to Turner Field, and now it's Center Park Stadium, which is the home of Georgia State.
19: Yeah.
0: Things change over time, guys. Summer Hill residents.
19: Now it might be
0: change.
19: If you are is Summer Hill its own.
0: Yes, its own neighborhood.
19: It's a neighborhood, so they don't have a. So you know it might be the most important thing that you have in your neighborhood that people want to see, so you don't want to lose it.
0: They have the big softy, okay? The big softy is way more known than that cauldron.
22: What is the big softy?
4: Is it a big guy that hangs out on the road?
19: Oh, hey, guys.

0: college.
1: Well, you know, not for me, George. I don't know about you. At worst, I was known as the big softy. But you know, people, you get nerves, and you know, you wish for something to happen, and then all of a sudden, and
2: except
1: you,
2: it's never happened to me. But.
1: Yeah, no. Well, if you had a big softy, something went wrong. There's something I don't know about
2: That's
1: you.
2: My whole body,
1: Autumn Fisher. Ladies and gentlemen,
2: big softy,
1: the big softy,
3: the dough girl,
1: Autumn Fisher, the big softy. Ladies and gentlemen,
2: oh, you're too kind.
3: There are wars over there. You got to be careful. Summerhill kind of likes to ride. They like to get into fights with Grant Park.
1: Oh, really? Yeah. What do they get fights about?
2: Because
1: human beings.
3: Orm Woods over there, too.
1: This is why I have no confidence in humanity anymore. It's just so obvious to me that they're just wired and engineered to come up with a reason to dislike somebody and go to war with them. It's as if we're machines that do that. You know, it's interesting. I've said this before. You hear all this stuff about AI alignment. AI alignment is important. We must make sure that AI shares the values and morals of human beings. Have you looked around the world? Is that exactly the morality we want to be throwing into AI? Human morals? Well, we have done such a good job with the planet so far. Everybody seems to be getting along.
4: I like to rip up old books.
1: Oh, there's a story, huh? Do you know about that story?
0: Yes, yeah.
1: It's outrageous. Well, we'll talk about it.
3: Oh, is that a tease? Look at you.
1: Maybe. Maybe. Alex Williams says I-20 is slow both ways in DeKalb.
5: Yeah, I've been dealing with the crash I-20 westbound just past Panola Road, exit 71, blocking at least one lane. And that is what's really put the pinch on that ride back into Lithonia, with brake lights finding you at Evans Mill Road. 20 eastbound, it's just all volume from Wesley Chapel Road out past Panola Road. And right now we're checking for new trouble in Sandy Springs, 285 eastbound, the interloop at Riverside Drive. That ride has gotten very slow, leaving I-75 coming out of Cobb County. We're going to see what's blocked there. What are things looking like on I-85 toward Gwinnett County, Isabella Rodriguez?
6: Right now, heading up on 85 northbound, expect some delays starting at 285 and continuing towards Norcross. Things improve once you get past Pleasant Hill Road, but you'll run into some delays approaching Old Peachtree Road in Suwannee. 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
5: At 6 o'clock, I'm Bill Caiaccio. 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Our top local story, immigration enforcement action seems to be ramping up at U.S. airports, including Hartsfield-Jackson. And that's raising alarms for local attorneys. Here's a report all new at 6 o'clock.
6: Most of the people who are being stopped at airports are waiting for their visas to be extended. Atlanta immigration attorney Charles Cook says that's exactly what happened to his client, who is now in custody. Cook believes this latest push is a scare tactic aimed at helping the agency meet its deportation goals.
7: It's putting average everyday people, moms, dads, grandparents, employees, at risk of just living their life. This is not what immigration enforcement's about, except under this administration.
6: A spokesperson for ICE had no comment. Jonathan O'Brien, 95.5 WSB.
5: 88 degrees in Atlanta, a few days with dry weather before rain chances return. Meteorologist Christina Edwards has Atlanta Radio's only five-day forecast coming up. Driverless shuttles could be up and running in the Cumberland area of Cobb County by the end of next year.
8: It's another step and a really exciting opportunity to demonstrate the latest and greatest in transportation technology in an area that has grown so much over these last 10 years.
5: Cobb DOT Director Drew Ressler says a federal transit grant is covering most of the cost, with the Cumberland Community Improvement District handling the local match. Commissioners have signed off on an agreement to move the plan forward. A police drone helps bring a wanted suspect into custody after an hours-long standoff in Rockdale County.
9: Officers converge on a home in Conyers after receiving a call about a person shot. But when they arrived at that address, Lieutenant Kayla Hines tells me everybody was okay.
10: We were able to ping a cell phone to that location and ultimately determined that it was a swatting call.
9: The address the call came from was where 35-year-old Reginald Pittman lived. Pittman had several active warrants out on him, so officers got a search warrant, then used drones to search that house.
10: We found an attic. We sent our drone up through the attic, and we ultimately located the suspect in the attic.
9: Pittman is now in custody on multiple charges. Michelle Wright, 95.5 WSB.
5: A teenager is behind bars in connection with a double murder at a DeKalb County park. Police say the 15-year-old suspect is charged with two counts of malice murder. Two men in their 20s were found shot to death in the parking lot of Constitution Lake Park last Friday. Police are not releasing the suspect's name because of his age. Now a WSB money update, and the head of the Federal Reserve sounds optimistic about the U.S. economy after today's decision to leave interest rates unchanged.
11: The economy is showing impressive resilience. Even with recent shocks, the trends are positive and reveal solid growth.
5: Federal Reserve Chairman Kevin Warsh says job growth is keeping pace with the workforce. The Fed today keeping rates at 3.5 to 3.75%. Wall Street's reaction not good, though. Stocks plummet. The Dow falls over 2% for the day, dropping over 1,100 points. The NASDAQ and S&P down more than 1.5%. First responders in DeKalb County have more than just downed trees and power lines to deal with in last night's storms as a woman goes into labor.
12: The couple drove up to DeKalb firefighters on North Avenue as the woman was in the middle of delivering her baby. Captain Kelly Shira says they jumped into action to help her through the process and get her to a hospital. But this isn't the first time he and his crew have had to help with a delivery.
13: We're a very busy department, so this happens.
12: And how many times it's happened while he's been on the job?
13: 10 or 11.
12: He says crews finished clearing the road with the baby born healthy and the parents happy despite the storm raging around them. Mary Ryan Howarth, 95.5 WSB.
5: A former Georgia Bulldog is already becoming a fan favorite in New Orleans. A woman in line buying groceries says Kristen Miller picked up the tab while she was checking out. Leslie Pettigo says she noticed a large man standing behind her in line carrying only a bag of shrimp, so she let him go ahead. Miller placed his bag alongside her groceries and told the cashier to ring everything up together. Another customer told Pettigo Miller was a Saints player. Miller was drafted in the second round in this year's NFL draft. It is now 6:04. The Von Hessler Doctrine continues in less than 2 minutes. Right now, live team coverage of traffic and weather in the 24-hour traffic center. Alex Williams.
14: Still got this left lane trouble on the west side perimeter, Bill. 285 northbound, just north of Cascade Road, exit 7. Those brake lights stretch back to Highway 166, Langford Parkway. Whatever was in whatever was jamming up the ride out of Cobb into Sandy Springs on 285 East at Riverside Drive. That has cleared, and those delays are starting to thin out. 285 eastbound, you're still on the brakes, leaving Georgia 400 through Dunwoody. The heavier stuff finds you from I-85 southbound and to Tucker and Clarkston. How are things looking through downtown Atlanta, Isabella Rodriguez?
15: If you're heading into the city right now, expect a busy and slow ride beginning at around Langford Parkway on 7585 northbound, and that continues through downtown past I-20 and through Midtown on 85 southbound. It's crowded from that merge of Georgia 400 down to Freedom Parkway. And also on 75 southbound, they'll slow down start as you approach Northside Drive and all the way down also towards Freedom Parkway. Next report in less than 10 minutes from the TrustYall.com Traffic Center, Triple Team Traffic, 95.5 WSB.
5: Now Atlanta Radio's only five-day forecast, sponsored by Shoemate, the official air conditioning of Atlanta. Here's meteorologist Christina Edwards.
16: Clouds thinning out for this evening as drier air moves in. That'll allow temperatures to drop into the mid-60s to low 70s for tomorrow morning. Tomorrow afternoon, mostly sunny with highs in the upper 80s to low 90s. Friday, sunshine, morning lows in the mid-60s, daytime high around 92. Scattered rain showers and thunderstorms return for this weekend. Saturday and Sunday, morning lows in the mid-70s, daytime highs in the mid to upper 80s.
5: 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I'm Bill Caiaccio, 95.5 WSB.
17: Correctamundo, Caiaccio. Hour 4 of the Von Hessler Doctrine begins right now. We welcome into the fold Greg Russ.
18: Hello.
17: New York City. I don't know if you heard it, but we kind of had a little bit of a tease. We had a little bit of a tease, Greg, before we were.
18: What's the tease?
17: The tease. Well, Tim had brought up this story about what was found out about Anthropic and the way that they are training future editions of Claude. Or this has been going on for a little while. And I want to step back here for a second because it. When I was coming to work today, I've never been able to really identify why I dislike the Waymo robo-taxi so much. And today, when I was coming in, it occurred to me. I happened to, around WSB and SCAD here and everything, for some reason, they're just always circling around here. So I never, every day when I come to work, I see one, usually behind one, or I pass one. Every day when I leave, I either see one, I'm behind one, or I pass one. So they're just constantly. And I saw today what it was, because it's the fact that there's no one in there means there is no soul in there. And to me, the whole thing is a metaphor for everything that's wrong about the intersection of tech and capitalism and what's happening, which is the degradation. We don't need the human. We just don't need the human. The human does not add anything. I don't want to debate it on that. I'm just saying that's, I finally realized that's what it is. It is, I'm looking at and seeing what is a metaphor for everything wrong with the way tech and capital are coming together, which is humans are a problem to be solved. And the best way to be more efficient is to have a system where you cut the human being completely out, which leads to a soulless society, which people notice or they don't notice, or maybe once they're reminded, they go, yeah, if they're 50 plus, they recognize that the country used to be different. Customers used to matter in a way. Customer experiences used to matter to the people who are giving the money for the experience. In a way, we still matter to the point of we want your money, but we used to matter a little bit more than that. And now it's we want your money and that's it. There is nothing else.
18: The customer experience in a Waymo is pretty good.
17: Okay, listen. I'm saying it's a metaphor.
18: It's your experience. It's that's your the problem. Experience. Everything is customized to what you want exactly.
17: And you don't have to deal with that human. That human may be different from you. He may be whatever. You cut the human out. So what you're cutting out, and that feeling that you're getting right now, that the country just feels transactional. It's because the private equity groups and the whatever, they're all about efficiencies. Efficiencies are important in business. But they are so efficient that they have made things soulless. And you only, the point of view of soullessness is the only way you get to what Anthropic has been discovered doing. Now remember, we don't know they're the only ones. They're the ones that have been discovered. So this is This is what it is. Unsealed court documents from copyright litigation exposed Anthropic's internal strategy, codenamed Project Panama. It was launched in early 2024. The internal memo in the litigation explicitly described the initiative as an, quote, effort to destructively scan all the books in the world, unquote. The documents noted that the company used a soft code name because they aggressively sought to avoid public knowledge of the program due to negative optics. You know, see, what doesn't happen in 2026 when you're in business or you're in tech, you don't step back and say, why does it have negative optics? Is it because it's just wrong or bad? Or is it wrong and bad, but there's so much money over here, current day ethics say so much money over here obviates the wrong and the bad. Soulless. So what they did, now, and then you got to step back here a second too. They're having a problem continuing to teach these large language models because there's so much of the internet in it already that you're getting just a cycle of slop that keeps coming around. So what they want, boy, humans don't matter, but what they need is stuff that was written by human beings so they don't continue to go through the slop cycle, which means they want things that are written before 2022. So what they do, they buy millions of secondhand paper books, by the pallet from used book wholesalers like Better World Books. Then they use hydraulic-powered cutting machines, slice off the book bindings and spines so pages can be fed through in bulk, running the loose pages through industrial-grade, high-speed imaging production equipment to digitize the text for training its Claude models. Then, recycling or discarding the remaining paper, leaving no physical copy behind. Why is this a problem? Some of these books are rare. They're buying these things in bulk, and they may be buying one of the last four copies of this book. They're ripping them to pieces to feed them into this machine, and then they're discarding them. Now, here's a weird thing. One of the reasons they're doing this is because the vagaries of the law say it's legal for them to do this, meaning scan and copy, digitize the book, if they destroy it. It's a weird thing based on distribution, and you're not stealing because basically individually, if you and I did this, we wouldn't be able to, we would still have one copy. We wouldn't now have two copies. But obviously these laws weren't written to deal with this. This is just the vagaries of the law right now. But it's gotten, so now there are specialty places that understand that this is going on. And so you have these warehouses that are just going out and getting these books by bulk so that they can just shove them into this machine because they can make the money now because Anthropic's going to pay millions of dollars for this stuff because they need it. Now, technology's technology. Life goes on. Things are, you know, there's creative destruction. I get that. But going back to realizing why I can't stand those damn Waymos because they are visual manifestations of a metaphor of what is happening. No human necessary. And this is what's going, every one of these books written by a human being, who knows what's being destroyed? Who knows if they're coming across, if there's only three of some book even left in the world, they'll probably get all three and destroy them all. Like, we don't know what's being lost. And listen, is most of this stuff probably stuff, who cares? Probably, but just get back to, again, what I was saying. That little thing with Anthropic, they gave it a soft name because they knew it would have negative optics. But there was never a moment to stop and ask the question, why would people be upset if they found this out? Is there any possibility that the people who would be upset are correct? And there may be some idea that, yes, they do have a concern. But we live in a time right now that says, yeah, but ... Look at all of that money over there. And we need to destroy these books to get that money. And in 2026, that's it, baby. There's no more debate than that. In 2026, in this transactional society, get the money. Now, maybe morality comes into play. I don't think you can shoot a man in the head and take his money. We may still have a point, a standard, where the morality comes in, where you have to think about the human being. But at this business level, no, not at all. So give it a good soft name, because we don't want the negative optics. And we're not going to take any time to wonder why those optics would be negative. Sometimes something that you do has negative optics for a good reason, because what you're doing is wrong. Alex Williams says 285 North is still slow out of East Point.
14: And we just had all lanes shut down to hopefully improve that ride, Eric. They had to get trouble from the left lane and to the right shoulder. That's one of those spots on 285 North over there on the west side interloop where tough to get a right shoulder because of the construction they're doing. So it might still be hanging out in the right lane. Nonetheless, you are stacked up from Highway 166, Langford Parkway. 285 southbound, the interloop into DeKalb County. That ride's still pretty jammed up as well from I-85 as you head down to East Ponce, exit 40. After that, that ride's not looking too bad as you head down to I-20 in DeKalb. Speaking of, how is I-20 on that east side, Isabella Rodriguez?
15: I-20 eastbound in DeKalb County, you want to expect some trouble just past Panola Road. The traffic there is backed up towards 285 with the delays continuing out towards Stonecrest. 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Next report in less than 10 minutes from the truststyle.com traffic center, Triple Team Traffic 95.5 WSB. 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
19: 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Thank you very much.
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17: Well, you guys can maybe talk to George Stein about this on Friday. I will not be here on Friday. I know I'm not supposed to say that, but I have a proclivity to tell the truth.
3: Just lie, nobody knows.
17: I just tend to want to let people know. Hey, you know
18: what? What are you supposed to do? Just
17: say
18: like you're going to be there Friday and then not be there.
17: Yeah, kind of in radio. Yeah, the idea is don't give them a reason.
4: Maybe people tune in when you're not there.
17: It's a possibility. You should run that by Ken and say, hey, we should start advertising it like 6 months out, like these shows now that come to Chastain.
4: Coming up 2027. Eric's got a day off.
17: So this is interesting. Ariana Grande is suing the hackers who've been leaking her songs and videos for years. But it says here, Ariana Grande filed a lawsuit on Monday in the Los Angeles County Superior Court. That shouldn't have happened.
18: Check your tabs.
17: Yeah. Los Angeles County Superior Court against the currently unidentified hackers who allegedly stole and leaked private content. It aims to uncover the identities of these currently unknown and unscrupulous individuals referred to as John Doe 1 and John Doe's 2 through 100.
6: Yeah.
17: Yeah. So you're suing people and you don't know, by the way, that's from The Verge. You don't know who you're suing.
6: No, but that's okay.
17: Well, how are you going to...
6: I'm so tiny. I'm just bones and skin.
17: Hold on. There's a wind blowing. Ariana, hold on to that light pole.
6: I'm going to go to the microphone.
17: Hold on. Ariana.
6: Where's my friend? Long nails.
7: Oh, Cynthia? You're looking for Cynthia?
6: Where's Cynthia Erivo?
17: She has her own project. Maybe she's leaking this stuff.
6: Giant hands.
17: Maybe she's leaking this
7: stuff. Cynthia might be.
17: She's near you a lot.
7: You guys are always hugging each other.
17: She
7: got your songs from you.
6: I miss her.
17: So apparently there's somebody like inside because a lot of the stuff is stolen, is still in production, unreleased masters, demos.
7: 45 unreleased songs.
6: Why are they doing that?
17: Well, because they can make money if they're the first ones to put your songs up there. You know how
6: that
17: is.
6: But that's not nice.
17: No, it's Ariana Grande. It's not nice. I do have to agree. Wait, there's another stiff wind. There's a breeze coming through. So be careful. We lost her. I think we lost her.
18: She makes a good wind sock at the airport.
17: Ariana, you okay? It's hard for you to keep. You know, they say that when you become famous, like you got to keep your feet on the ground. But it's very difficult for you because
6: My bones are hollow like a bird.
17: Just like a slight wind.
6: I wanted to lose weight, so I hollowed out my bones.
7: She used to wear like some weighted shoes, some steel toe boots.
6: Yeah,
7: some
6: but then I don't have the muscle mass to lift them up.
18: Yeah, she'd just be standing there.
17: You know, someone like Ariana Grande, they get a lot of stuff like, oh, too skinny. But it might be that she's just naturally skinny. Some men are really skinny.
8: She was, but she looks like she has Ozempic body without ever having done it.
6: This is my healthiest weight I've ever been.
17: What are you up to now, 89?
6: 62 pounds. Work for Karen Carpenter, what?
17: Whoa, she's making Karen Carpenter jokes. Too soon.
7: 2026?
17: Too soon.
6: It was true.
17: My goodness gracious. Well, good luck to you.
6: If you left her alone, why won't you leave me alone?
17: How about I just wish you good luck on suing these people that you don't know who they are.
6: Are you stealing my music?
17: No, I'm not. I'm not interested in your music. Although I do respect you.
7: I am excited. This November, guys, we do have Focker in Law coming out. She's going to be starring in that.
17: What? They have no ideas, no new ideas at all. That whole thing is not spent. Like, that whole thing is not.
7: It's different. It's different.
18: Line.
17: Is De Niro even still going to be in it? What's he going to be the?
7: Yeah, De Niro's in it. Ben Stiller. Everybody's coming.
18: Ariana Grande, you're a great actress. Line.
17: Line. I misspoke earlier. Greg Russ is in Los Angeles, not New York City. Are you there for business?
18: With all the Waymos. Yeah, all the Waymos for business. Yeah.
17: And he didn't rent a car. I know that because I'm going to be in Orange County tomorrow night. Orange County.
18: So far.
17: California.
18: It took an hour and 20 minutes to get from the airport to Hollywood. That's like 11 miles. So getting to Orange County,
17: yeah,
18: 6 hours.
17: That would be a lot. So I had some time on Friday during the day, and we thought we'd maybe get together, but it's too far. And then I am taking a day trip up to L.A., but we're doing that on Sunday, and I believe you're leaving.
5: That's sad.
17: It is sad. Ariana, it is sad.
7: She lives in L.A. Maybe you can hang out with her. Yeah.
5: I can lend you my helicopter. I can't ride in it. Too dangerous for me.
17: You would just be gone. You'd just be gone.
7: She gets sucked out the window.
17: Alex Williams is checking the ride on 85 North into Gwinnett.
9: Yeah, it's actually starting to thin out a little bit, Eric. The slowest part of it, 85 northbound, is going to be leaving 285 up toward Jimmy Carter Boulevard, then looking pretty good for the rest of the ride up into Norcross and Duluth. Heads up, though, on Lawrenceville Highway, Highway 29 northbound. Traffic troopers tell us there's an overturned vehicle crash just north of Ronald Reagan Parkway near Omega Drive. They're having to alternate traffic through the southbound lane, so you will expect a little bit of a delay there heading just north of Lilburn. What's it looking like now on Georgia 400 heading north, Isabella Rodriguez?
10: Heading north on Georgia 400, you'll find some slow traffic leaving Sandy Springs from 285. That will stay with you until you reach Northridge Road. Once you're past that North Springs Barna station, the ride opens up past there, and you're in good shape until you reach Woodward Parkway, exit 11 in Alpharetta. 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
23: At 6:30, I'm Bill Caiaccio. 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Our top local story, driverless shuttles could be coming soon to the Cumberland area of Cobb County after commissioners sign off on a critical agreement.
24: The agreement approved by commissioners lays out a plan for getting the project up and running. Cobb DOT Director Drew Ressler says a federal transit grant is covering most of the cost, with the Cumberland Community Improvement District handling the local match.
25: With this important step having been completed, from here we will go into defining the routes and the technology and the various improvements.
24: That includes setting up charging infrastructure. They hope to have the shuttle route operational by the end of next year. In Cobb County, Jonathan O'Brien, 95.5 WSB.
23: 87 degrees in Atlanta, cooling down into the 60s tonight with drier air. When do rain chances return? Atlanta Radio's only five-day forecast with meteorologist Christina Edwards is coming up. A rise in the number of ICE arrests in U.S. airports, including Hartsfield-Jackson, has local immigration attorneys concerned. Atlanta immigration attorney Charles Cook says they are mainly targeting people who are waiting for their visas to be extended.
26: For example, one of my clients is a pending extension of his work visa, but it hasn't been approved yet, but the old visa had expired. Under our law, they're allowed to stay here while it's pending, but they technically don't have status.
23: He's now working to get his client out of immigration detention. He believes the new effort is an attempt to scare people. A spokesperson for ICE in Atlanta has no comment. Georgia Tech has a new AI medical research hub.
27: Researchers are already at work at the new AI-driven Health Innovation Center. Georgia Tech's Jeffrey Skolnick on what they're tackling first.
30: Cancer diagnostics and better treatments.
27: He says they'll use artificial intelligence to help predict, treat, and even prevent disease. The goal, he says, is to transform healthcare and hopefully cure many diseases rather than just treating them. Sabrina Cupid, 95.5 WSB.
23: WSB Money Update. The Federal Reserve holds interest rates steady. Money reporter Elizabeth Schulze says the markets, which were already down because of the war and falling tech stocks, dropped even further.
32: It was a rough day on Wall Street, with the Dow Jones Industrial Average closing down about 2%, more than 1,000 points lower, after the Federal Reserve left interest rates on hold. The Fed is signaling that it could still hike rates in the months ahead, and the main reason why is higher inflation.
23: With no end in sight to the conflict with Iran, Stephen Portnoy reports there are concerns the U.S. may be running low on some munitions.
33: A report from a D.C.-based think tank, the Center for Strategic and International Studies, that estimates 65% of the stockpile of Patriot missiles has been depleted. And that would leave the U.S. with about 750 Patriot missiles left in the stockpile. And sources have indicated that the Patriot missile supply has been a factor, and the president's decision not to undertake a massive strike.
23: Dr. Anthony Fauci does not answer any questions at a hearing today before a Republican-led Senate committee on the COVID pandemic.
34: On the advice of counsel, I respectfully decline to answer based upon my rights under the Fifth Amendment to the Constitution.
23: Senator Rand Paul will move to hold Dr. Fauci in contempt of Congress.
35: President Biden granted him complete immunity. With a grant of immunity, do you still need Fifth Amendment protections, or do they apply?
23: Fauci called Paul unhinged and says he's pleading the Fifth to avoid Republicans possibly using his testimony to prosecute him for perjury. A little too close for comfort at Hartsfield-Jackson Airport.
36: Somebody on the runway?
37: He's exiting now.
36: That's a 1568 going around.
23: The audio from liveatc.net as a Delta flight inbound from Pittsburgh has to go around when the pilot spots another plane in the approach path. The planes end up less than 2,000 feet apart. The FAA is now investigating. A small earthquake rattles parts of Metro Atlanta today. The U.S. Geological Survey says the 2.3 magnitude quake hit around 11 o'clock this morning just north of Lilburn. That's not strong enough to cause any damage, but some people did report feeling the ground shake. It is 6:34. Time now for live team coverage of traffic and weather.
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1: Still watching a jam on Highway 29. That's Lawrenceville Highway Bill in Gwinnett County due to a crash working just north of Ronald Reagan Parkway. They've been having to alternate traffic, northbound traffic through a southbound lane. So pack your patience if you're heading up that way. I-75 northbound, that ride's cleaned up nicely through Marietta, Kennesaw, and Acworth. 575 northbound, I still see a little bit of volume of leaving Barrett Parkway up to Highway 92 in Woodstock. Crash on the right shoulder, 575 southbound. Look out for the flashing lights with it at Town Lake Parkway, exit 8. Keeping an eye on the ride through the heart of the city with the help of Isabella Rodriguez.
2: You're starting to see those brake lights around Langford Parkway on 7585 northbound, and that busy ride continues past I-20. And on the connector southbound, 85 southbound stays crowded from Georgia 400 merge to Freedom Parkway, while 75 southbound is also seeing slowdowns before Northside Drive through Midtown. Next report in less than 10 minutes from the Trustdale.com Traffic Center, Triple Team Traffic, 95.5 WSB.
0: And now Atlanta Radio's only five-day forecast with meteorologist Christina Edwards.
3: Clouds thinning out for this evening as drier air moves in. That'll allow temperatures to drop into the mid-60s to low 70s for tomorrow morning. Tomorrow afternoon, mostly sunny with highs in the upper 80s to low 90s. Friday, sunshine, morning lows in the mid-60s, daytime high around 92. Scattered rain showers and thunderstorms return for this weekend. Saturday and Sunday, morning lows in the mid-70s, daytime highs in the mid to upper 80s.
0: 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I'm Bill Caiaccio, 95.5 WSB.
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17: Well, there are those in the listening audience who are not buying in to the show. They think that we are full of it, I believe, as is demonstrated by the DM that Jared Yamamoto just got. Just not buying into the act, I guess. What was this DM?
18: Brandon wrote me. He said, "You don't look Japanese," with an ellipses at the end, three periods. I'm like, okay, yeah, because in radio, of course, the radio name that I would choose is one that people have difficulty spelling,
17: yeah,
18: Yamamoto.
17: That's basically what you want to do, is you want to have, although it's not like it used to be. There's a lot of ethnic names now in media all the way around.
18: Sure.
17: When I first got in media, if your last name wasn't Smith, they gave you that name, you know, kind of thing. So, but now it's like, it's acceptable. But, you know, does this person understand how the world works? There are two parents, and your face ends up being a blend of both of those parents.
18: That's right.
17: And that's, and also, so you're actually, so you're Japanese, Bolivian,
18: mm-hmm.
17: and redneck. All three of those.
18: And a little Native American.
17: Are combined in your
20: Just
17: face.
20: Just stop it, Eric.
5: What? I look, for all these years, I was willing to help you with this, with these lies, but we have a fake English person who joins the show, a fake Japanese person. two fake German people, and you and me. I don't know. Tim's never talked about anything.
17: Fake Irish. Heritage. Fake Irish.
12: Irish.
5: It's all
12: Irish
5: lies.
12: English.
17: Autumn Fischer doesn't even exist.
12: Fake Dutch.
18: No. She's AI.
17: She's AI, and the only real one is George Clark.
13: Yep.
14: Yep. There's
17: your Mitch McConnell proof of life right there. You heard him.
14: By the way, I had a great time water skiing yesterday. I'll see you back in the Senate very soon.
17: You know, finally, the governor of Kentucky has gotten to where I was on, well, the first time I saw that first picture. Now there's been a second proof of life picture. But everybody has phones, and all you got to do is turn it on and say, "I'll be back in the Senate soon." You know?
14: I texted him, said I'd be there.
17: I said, "Well, whatever the medical thing that happened, they're saying it wasn't a stroke, but whatever it was, I believe this man can't speak properly, and that's why you're not hearing him speak. They're just showing pictures." And finally, I saw today that the governor of Kentucky is saying, "Speak or resign." There's some kind of weird thing that goes on if they can. If they can keep him in there to August 3rd, I guess, based on...
18: He's almost there.
17: What? What'd you say? Greg?
5: I was just saying, yeah, it's five more days. Because the governor in Kentucky is a Democrat, right? So if they replaced him, is that one of those states where the governor gets to choose?
12: No, they changed the law so he couldn't do it.
17: But he could test it.
5: So then what are they...
17: The law was changed specifically because they saw this coming. They saw a very old senator, and I guess the Republicans must run the state Senate, House, whatever.
18: They do.
17: And they saw that they had a young Democrat governor. And so the reason that he could test this is because it was a law that was put in like last year or something, or the year, just based on this happening, Mitch McConnell getting incapacitated and not giving this governor. So it was a law that was written specifically for one situation that we're in now, which has never been tested.
18: But Andy Beshear has presidential dreams.
17: Sure.
18: So the issue that he has to kind of tiptoe delicately, because if he goes after McConnell like this, could it potentially dampen his chances of running for president?
17: Maybe not. That's why he waited so long. If Kentuckians can get one of their own into the White House, I think he probably gets the state. He's a popular governor, I think.
18: Mm-hmm.
17: So I think he doesn't have to worry about winning the state of Kentucky. And by the way, the state of Kentucky isn't all that much when it comes to winning. You never hear of a winning campaign for the White House where they talk about the Kentucky strategy. Nobody ever.
15: We really need Kentucky. We're not going to do it without Kentucky.
17: So I don't know. Either it always goes Republican and you don't think about it, or whatever. You know, Al Gore didn't. Donald Trump didn't win his home state of New York either time. Right? I mean, I think the second time.
15: Well, Florida, I did, but they cheated.
17: Florida was his home state. Al Gore didn't win Tennessee when he was vice president.
12: He did not win that.
17: I don't know. He didn't win. I think he didn't
12: win. He didn't win it in 20 or 2000.
17: That's what I mean.
12: Yeah.
17: Yeah. Because Clinton may have won.
12: I think he got it twice.
17: Yeah. Okay. So, yeah, he didn't win his state when he ran. But the presidents do get elected, but not bringing their home state with them, depending on how important the state is.
5: If you're running Texas or California. Kentucky has 8 electoral votes.
17: Yeah, if you're running from Illinois, you better bring Illinois with you, you know, kind of thing. But for the most part, it's insane. It shows you how weird politics is, you know. I mean, just if you think about your own life, right? When you get to the last days, and McConnell's in his last days, that may last a year. Maybe it's not like he's going to jump out of that bed and live 20 more years, right? He's in the last. That these politicians are so non-human that you would think at this point, it's like, well, the hell, I'm in a couple. You're looking at your own death, and you're still playing the political game of power. We'll fool them until August 4th, and then we'll be all right, and it's all political tactics. I mean, can you imagine knowing that we all face this? You know, unless we get hit by a bus and we don't know what's going to happen. But I mean, if you age, you're looking at the fact that, well, one day I'm not going to be. You know, that usually brings on some reflection in people, and they tend to kind of like see the world a little bit differently. The priorities change. But that's how weird these politicians are. that you're at the end of your life and the priority is still holding the seat. That's a special class of humans that can maintain that need for power right up until the last second of their life.
18: He's trying to keep Kentucky proud over there, aren't you, Mitch?
14: Yes.
17: Is that all you have to say?
14: I have plenty to say. I was duly elected by the people of the great state of Kentucky.
17: It'd be like me if I knew that I was on my last, in my last days or something, and would I be thinking about, some segment that we do on the show and no, I'd be thinking about my life and...
18: Yeah, your bucket list.
17: I'm talking about even beyond bucket list. I'm talking about, that it's not many days left. Why would you be thinking about the power that is, how power is wielded or held in the Senate? I mean, it's just a bizarre thing. In your last days, you should be thinking about, your grandchildren. I wonder what they're going to do. I'm not going to, the things I'm not going to see. The life that I have had. Are there people still around that I might want to apologize to? Who's the list of people that I definitely want to tell them one more time I love them and whatever? But, these are the things that typically when people have something left inside of them and they're reaching their last days. And the people around McConnell, who knows how much he's got going on upstairs? Who knows?
14: Plenty.
17: Yeah.
18: You got plenty
17: in
18: the tank.
17: They're all thinking about how do we hold the power in the Senate? That, I'm telling you, we accept the behavior of politicians, but if you step back, they are bizarre. They are bizarre. Everybody would like a little bit of power. That's natural, I guess, but the people who want a lot of power are not like us. They you would be having these thoughts in your last days. Alex Williams says 285 East is slow in Dunwoody.
1: Yeah, still tracking some brake lights. 285 eastbound, the inner loop, Eric, leaving Georgia 400 over toward Peachtree Boulevard. Then sluggish after that, southbound, heading down into Tucker and Clarkston. Looking for new trouble as we speak. DOT reporting a new crash in Clayton County, 75 southbound near the airport at I-285. Might have multiple lanes blocked here. We'll try to get better eyes on that. Checking the outer loop in the west side of the perimeter, it's Isabella Rodriguez.
2: On 285 westbound, expect some slight delays leaving Georgia 400 through Sandy Springs, of traffic staying a little bit busy towards I-75 in Cobb County. Once you're past that, that ride improves on 285 southbound the outer loop until you reach Atlanta Road, where you'll be back on those brakes slightly heading down towards I-20. 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
17: I heard this open mic, and I was listening to it through my laptop, and it seemed to be some good advice. I couldn't quite figure out what was going on in the background. Is there a television on or something? Or are there people running around? We'll have to, anyway, there's the background and there's the foreground, and I kind of agreed with what he was saying in the foreground.
7: I love the conversation about killing the ego, Mr. Von Hassler, but you're never going to be able to do it because it's just going to be your intellect trying to kill its own self. Here's the secret that I figured out. I'm going to share it with everybody. It's gratitude. Simple gratitude. Just be thankful. You don't rationalize it. You don't make it thankful for whatever. Just be thankful for everything and watch the stress in your life disappear.
17: Probably not bad advice. I'm hoping that's a television in the background.
18: That's what I'm hoping too.
8: Kid show or something.
17: Yeah, I think it's probably.
18: Yeah, there's somebody type.
23: Let me go. I'm grateful for you. Let me go.
18: your ego's only me.
17: There's Greg Russ there. I don't know.
27: How high can you get your voice? This is as high as I can go. That's it.
17: Yeah, it's terrible. Well, you're a 40 something male. How high do you think your voice is? All right,
27: that's pretty good.
17: The idea is we want people to keep listening, not chasing them away. That's not what we're supposed to do.
18: Workshops.
27: I'm gonna put as high as you can get in the open mic.
17: Yeah. I'm probably gonna concentrate on the whole ego death thing after my radio career. I don't know that the two things can go together. I think you have to have a pretty strong ego to walk in and just even have a show, right? You can't be like, oh, I guess I'll do it. If you want me to. Takes a certain amount of ego, I think, to come in and go, hey, Atlanta, listen to me. I don't think you could do that if you kill your ego. You know, I'm traveling, as you know, as everybody knows, which means I have to fly.
27: Yeah, first class. You got good seats.
17: First class was too much this time around. We had to, we bought these tickets right after the Iran war started. So fuel just went right through the roof. And I wanted, look, I was open to first class going up way further than a lot of people would have. But I think ultimately it turned out that it was going to end up costing like $4,000.
18: Yeah, you're flying to the Ritzy Airport over there in L.A. You're not flying to LAX. We're not flying to LAX. Commoners.
17: Well, the wedding is in Orange County, so we're flying close to the wedding. I didn't book it. I didn't book it. I just kept saying, yeah, we'll see if you can find a better deal on first class. So I guess on whatever is behind first class. Business, is that what it is?
18: Business. Or comfort.
17: Is it business? Comfort can't be before business.
27: It depends on the type of plane. If you're on a bigger plane, you'll have also what airline?
17: I'm assuming.

0: That music. So I'm going to be gone for a little bit. These wonderful doctrinaires are going to make you laugh and make you cry. And Autumn will go on about something you won't understand. It's all going to be very entertaining.
1: We're going to replay her talking about how long it takes oil to get here.
0: Yes, exactly.
2: Hey, that's a best of moment.
0: I'll be back in the middle of next week. Everybody have a grand time while I'm gone.
2: Enjoy traveling. Yeah, you don't travel a lot. This is good for you.
0: Well, once I get on the ground, I'm in heaven. Once I get out of the sky, I'm in heaven, strangely enough. All right, that means you're telling us two things. Shut the hell up, get the hell out. You know us. We do what we're told. We're good people. Shelley Winter's up next with a great radio show for you, as usual. The Doctrinaires will be back tomorrow at 3 p.m. You're all invited to join them. But until then, continue on your journey. Don't piss off the genie.
3: 656 in the Trustdale.com traffic center. Right now, we're seeing progress heading towards the airport. That earlier issue on 75 southbound at Grant Parkway has cleared. All lanes have reopened, and you're no longer dealing with those backups. And if you're making your way into the downtown area, you'll start hitting the brakes around Langford Parkway, and that busy ride continues past I-20. 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
15: Good evening to you. It is 7 o'clock. I'm Michelle Wright. The news is being brought to you by Trajan Wealth. Our top local story this hour, immigration advocates are raising concerns amid reports of some new ICE enforcement activities in airports across the country.
16: As ICE has reevaluated tactics in the wake of recent high-profile incidents, Atlanta immigration attorney Charles Cook believes in order to meet their deep

0: deportation goals, the agency is now turning to making more arrests inside airports.
1: For ICE, this is like picking up people in a butterfly net. This is easy. No risk to them. So, yeah, of course they're going to do it. They have lots of employees, lots of money, and lots of time.
0: Cook has a client who was waiting for his work visa to be extended when he was taken into custody. A spokesperson for ICE here in Atlanta had no comment. Jonathan O'Brien, 95.5 WSB.
2: Meanwhile, speaking of the Atlanta airport, the FAA investigating after a pair of Delta flights come perilously close to one another.
3: A Delta plane inbound from Pittsburgh set to land when the pilot spots another aircraft in the approach path.
4: Set a 1568 yard, clear to land.
5: Somebody on the runway?
4: He's exiting now.
5: That's a 1568 going around.
4: Delta 1568, turn right, heading 360, Clementine 4000.
3: Audio from liveatc.net indicates another Delta flight on departure then ends up less than 2,000 feet away from the arriving flight. The controller then had to have each pilot create greater separation. No injuries were reported. Graham Carroll, 95.5 WSB.
2: 86 degrees currently. Few clouds this evening. Less humid as well. WSB meteorologist Christina Edwards says Atlanta's most accurate and dependable forecast coming up. Cobb County commissioners approve an agreement that sets the path for getting an autonomous shuttle pilot program up and running in the Cumberland area. Cobb DOT Director Drew Ressler says that he's glad things are moving forward.
6: It's another step and a really exciting opportunity to demonstrate the latest and greatest in transportation technology in an area that has grown so much over these last 10 years.
2: He says his department is now working on setting routes and ensuring charging infrastructures in place. They hope to have the project operational by the end of next year. The program is being funded with a federal grant and money from the Cumberland Community Improvement District. A man who came into the country illegally is facing federal charges after a gun accidentally goes off on a MARTA bus.
7: The 53-year-old from Mexico is charged with unlawful possession of a firearm after being arrested in Sandy Springs. Guillermo Velasquez was riding on a MARTA bus at the intersection of Roswell and Glen Ridge Road when a gun inside his bag accidentally went off. He was shot in the arm and a woman was shot in the leg. Velasquez ran off the bus trying to get away, but Sandy Springs police followed a trail of blood to a nearby parking lot, taking him into custody. Mary Ryan Howarth, 95.5 WSB.
2: Talk about tense. Lots of on-edge exchanges during a congressional hearing chaired by Kentucky Republican Senator Rand Paul focused on the coronavirus epidemic.
8: Given Senator Paul's obvious obsession.
9: Dr. Anthony Fauci said Committee Chair Rand Paul is bent on seeing him put behind bars. Rather than answering questions about the origins of COVID and whether it might have stemmed from U.S.-backed research in China, Fauci declined.
8: Based upon my rights under the Fifth Amendment,
9: Paul vowed repercussions.
10: It's against the law to obstruct an investigation of Congress.
9: When Fauci's attorney tried to speak,
10: sir, you are not recognized.
9: Paul ordered him removed.
10: Security.
9: Stephen Portnoy, ABC News, Washington.
2: And cyclosporiasis, the parasitic infection linked to that explosive diarrhea, has now spread to 45 states, including right here in Georgia.
11: There have been 6,700 lab-confirmed cases so far, with the CDC saying it's investigating more than 11,000 others. The Federal Health Agency also says at least 423 people have been hospitalized, but there have been no deaths. The outbreak, which is caused by ingesting food or water that contains cyclospora bacteria, began 3 months ago. The CDC says the only states that haven't reported any cases are Maine, South Carolina, Montana, New Mexico, and Hawaii. I'm Sarah Lee Kessler.
2: And Sean Diddy Combs is going to get out of prison a little bit earlier than planned. The music producer and rapper's release from jail has been moved to January 24th, 2028. That's a month earlier than his previously expected release date. Diddy was previously sentenced to 50 months in prison after his conviction on two prostitution charges back in October of 2025. It's 7:04, and that means it is now time for live team coverage of traffic and weather. We are checking in with Isabella Rodriguez in the WSB 24-Hour Traffic Center. Good evening to you, Isabella. What's going on out there?
12: Good evening, and right now we're taking a look at your ride into the downtown area. Coming in from the south side, traffic starts to stack up around Langford Parkway, and it stays slow into downtown as you make your way past I-20. And heading into the midtown area from the north, 85 southbound remains crowded from that Georgia 400 merge down to Freedom Parkway. 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I'm WSB meteorologist Christina Edwards. Clouds thinning out for this evening. Temperatures will drop into the mid to upper 60s for tomorrow as drier air filters in. Tomorrow afternoon, mostly sunny, highs in the low 90s, staying dry on Friday with a high around 92.
2: We've got 87 degrees in Hapeville right now, 86 degrees in Peachtree Corners, and 86 degrees right here in Midtown. 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
14: I just love you, man, and I look forward to seeing you again. I'm not going to be a stranger.
15: Shelley went to show live, local, topical, and relevant. That was Fauci today at the hearing. I plead the fifth. It was hilarious. It was absolutely hilarious, ladies and gentlemen. It's the Shelley went to show live, local, topical, and relevant. I just want to say this as a newly self-described independent voter. Right. I've been thrown out of the Republican Party here in Georgia. I've been extricated, thrown out because of my support. That really hasn't happened. But, you know, no one's thrown me out. I'm very good friends, still good friends and brother with my brother, Josh McComb. But there are many who will not have me at their events. And I understand. It's OK. I get it. I'm not mad about it or anything like that. I get it. I totally understand. But as a newly self-described independent voter here in Georgia, I realized today while watching, I've always known it to be true, but while watching this hearing, I thought to myself, huh, this is fascinating. It's absolutely fascinating. The Democrats at one time did not care about the Epstein files. The Republicans did care about the Epstein files. Republicans win, get into power. All of a sudden, they don't care about the Epstein files. Then the Democrat, all of a sudden, they care about the Epstein files. Now, COVID in 2026, I'm thinking to myself, I didn't even remember about COVID. Wasn't on my bucket list of things that I'd be talking about during an election year in 2026. COVID, really? But here we are. And I said, well, there's a time when Republicans said no one died of COVID. It was all underlying issues. No, you didn't die of COVID. You died of high blood pressure. You had a heart attack, whatever. Then Trump celebrated for pushing the vaccines out and getting them out at warp speed. Actually, the operation was called Operation Warp Speed. And then Republicans celebrated. Look at what Trump's doing. Yay. Then Biden gets into office and Republicans say people are being killed by the vaccine developed by Trump. Democrats were like, Trump's COVID. Trump's all his fault. It's all his fault. Now we have a hearing. Dr. Fauci is there. Do I want to know certain things? Yeah. But I kind of know him already, right? I know this didn't happen in some wet market in China. We knew that. We knew that when it came up. We knew it was gain of function. We knew that when it happened. We knew this was a virus that came out, leaked out from a Chinese lab after being tested. We knew that years ago. What we don't know is how much Fauci might have made from insider trading. I'd like to know that. But he's not going to tell us that. We're going to have to find that on our own. Someone in the DOJ, some FBI agent, some CIA, somebody's going to have to find that on their own. I like to know what the pharmaceutical companies had to do with it. I like to know if the maker of the two major vaccines, Moderna and Pfizer, did they have anything to do with donations to Trump because they made the two primary vaccines that were forced upon by the government, forced upon people to use, thus spending the money. I want to know that. But I don't know if Fauci is the only person that we should be going after. Which brings me to my point as a newly self-described independent voter. This was kabuki theater to me. I don't care. You know what I do care about? I went to a gas station today because I was forced to get gas while I was in the city, and it was $4.39 a gallon. $4.39 a gallon. That's what I care about. I went to Publix the other night. I love Publix. I love Publix. Not their fault. Spent $120 and had one bag. Got everything in one bag. $120. Got everything in one bag. That's what I care about. I don't care about COVID. I do care about some issues around it, but eh. And then I get this guy, Dr. Fauci, getting on television saying I plead the fifth. And I'm thinking to myself, it's kabuki theater. I've got a guy, Josh Hawley. Listen to what Josh Hawley did.
16: What color tie are you wearing?
17: On the advice of counsel, I respectfully decline to answer based upon my rights under the Fifth Amendment to the Constitution.
16: What color is the carpet in front of you?
17: On the advice of counsel, I respectfully decline to answer based upon my rights under the Fifth Amendment to the Constitution.
15: This is us? This is a serious country? This is a country, the leader of the free world? The greatest country in the history of mankind? This is us? This is what we are? A sitting U.S. senator reduced to asking a guy what color his tie is? And he says, I plead the fifth? And then everyone say, why can't you just answer the question? Well, because he's playing us right to our faces. Right in front of our faces, he's playing us. And you fed into it, Senator Hawley. I get your frustration. I understand it. But you fed into the entire farcical nature of this entire hearing today. And it's shown in that one clip, which is less than 30 seconds. It's shown. The whole entire farcical nature of this entire hearing was shown right there. So you went to say, oh, okay, well, what color tie do you have on? And he pleads the fifth. Not because he's legally able to or not able to. No, he's doing it to play in your faces. And you allowed him to do that because the entire episode, the entire thing is a farce. This is not governing. This is not governing. This is not helping people's lives get better. What is a government for the people, by the people, if not a government for the people and by the people? This is a joke. And they keep doing it, and we keep playing on our sides, just like sheep on both sides. Democrats saying, yeah, Fauci, get him. Republicans saying, I can't believe he's doing this. Meanwhile, no one's doing the business of the people. Pharmaceuticals still ran off with billions and billions of dollars in profit. Government agents still insider traded to make their couple tens of millions. And life goes on for them. Meanwhile, no one's doing the business of and for the people. No one. And we just allow it to happen. No one says, you know what? When January 6th happened, I was on the radio. They called us all in. We were all in here. I was sitting right here where I'm sitting right now on January 6th. And I made the comment. I understood that why these people are mad. They've been called names. They've been called stupid. They've been called smelly. They've been called, you know, dregs of society. I understand why they're mad. And I also went as far as to say, I wouldn't have run up into the Capitol, but I understand the anger. But you know what? I think back to that time. I was so dead wrong. So dead wrong when I made those comments on the radio right here at 95.5 WSB. You know why I was dead wrong? Because that wasn't righteous anger. That was phony anger. Because if you really are angry enough to run into the Capitol and smash windows and break doors, you should be angry enough to run into the Capitol right now over what they're doing to us on both the Republican and Democrat side. That should make you angry. The fact that a bunch of senators, U.S. senators, 100 of the most powerful people in the world, got together, a committee of them, got together to grill a guy who sat there and said, I plead the fifth over and over and over again. And then at the end of it all say, we're going to threaten you with contempt of Congress. Ooh, They're playing in our faces, and we're just all allowing it to happen. You know why? Because half of us are on social media trying to get clicks and likes over our individual take of a farce. And that, ladies and gentlemen, completely explains the nature of the greatest country the history of the world has ever produced at this very point in time. In a word, we're a joke. We'll be right back. It's the Shelley Winter Show. 404-872-0750. 1-800-WSB-TALK.
12: From the Trustdale.com traffic center, right now on the west side perimeter, 285 southbound, we're seeing some slowdowns just past Atlanta Road with the delays continuing down towards I-20, and we're also seeing slowdowns on the east side perimeter. You'll find brake lights on 285 northbound beginning past Flatshells Road, and that also continues up towards I-20. 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
13: Your advice to communities like that, to idiotic politicians who enforce those rules, arrested that mom for watching a football game with her own family. Here I am sitting in front of you 6 years later saying, who the f*** do you think you were for doing that? It is a total disgrace what you did to this country. And if my Democrat colleagues are standing there defending you, I hope the voters of the United States of America watched the clips of every one of you doting on a guy who was more interested in being a celebrity than saving American people. There is no defense of what you did. You may have had a 50-plus year legacy of public service, but it ends in total and complete disgrace. So let me ask you an opportunity to answer one question. Will you apologize, just apologize, to the people who you harmed through your actions? Will you say, do you have the dignity to just say you're sorry?
11: On the advice of counsel, I respectfully decline to answer based upon my rights under the Fifth Amendment to the Constitution.
14: Shelley went to show live, local, topical, and relevant. Just wanted to end that Bernie Moreno. Do want to tell you, I've been talking about, you know, we've been talking about bonnets and do-rags on college campuses with Tuskegee University. You've heard me talk about that issue. Standards are standards, sir. Cursing in the people's house is still lowering the standard. And anybody that cheered for that, anybody that said, yeah, give them hell, Bernie, you're lowering the standards. And you actually can't tell me that Marjorie Taylor Greene and Jasmine Crockett going back and forth was, oh my God, it's so ghetto, and then allow a sitting senator to drop an F-bomb in a committee hearing on television. But you know, you do you. I'm telling you, this independence of the parties has freed me. I am free. But you do you while calling others out on standards, but allowing others to lower the standards. Dropping an F-bomb like that in the people's house. Yeah, America. So anyway, let me talk about this. You know what? Let me wait. I only got a couple minutes because this is a story I've got. Listen, have you guys heard about the midterm convention that the RNC and Trump are doing? It's September 9th and 10th of this year. September 9th and 10th. I've got to talk about it, but it's got to be fleshed out. So I'm going to take this call. I guess I can't take the call because we're not going to take this call. So what I'm going to do, I'm going to tease it. That's what they call it. I'm going to tease it to let you know. Oh, I'm going to tease it out. That's what I'm going to do. So there's a midterm convention at the RNC. They came up with this idea. There was a lot of talk about it. First I've heard of it was this morning. I got a text from a dear friend. I'm not going to say who it is, but I got a text from a dear friend this morning. And I had not heard about it. I do show prep every single day, 7 days a week, 24/7, 365. I'm doing show prep. Everything that I do, every time I open up my computer, every time I go to my phone, every time I watch the news, I'm doing show prep. I'm scouring the world for things to talk about. And I just heard about this midterm convention this morning from a text from a friend. Didn't know about it. Now, I say all of that to set it up for what I'm going to talk about. I need you guys to stick around. Right? But I want you to know that Shelley, now it's been in the news. Politico wrote about it, different outlets wrote about it, but I just missed it. For whatever reason, I missed it. I did not know that the RNC was doing, was planning a midterm convention. So the convention is every 4 years, but they passed a rule saying that they can have a midterm convention. It's September 9th and 10th in Dallas, Texas, at the American Airlines Center. It's going to happen September 9th and 10th. When we come back, I've got to talk about it because it's very important you hear what's going on. I get it. Let me say at the outset, I get it. But you got to hear what's going on. This is a story that no one else is covering. No one else is covering this story except the Shelley Winter Show. As usual, par for the course. Then you see it everywhere after we talk about it here. It's because I'm on at night. But no one's talking about this story. We've got to talk about it. The GOP, the RNC-led GOP midterm convention, September 9th and 10th, 2026. Is going on September 9th and 10th in Dallas. Wait till you hear what's happening. And the question that I'm going to pose to all of you, can you go to the 2026 RNC midterm convention in Dallas, Texas? Will you be going? That's the question. We'll be right back. 448-720-750. 1-800-WSB-TALK. 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
26: Good evening to you at 7:30. I'm Michelle Wright. Our top local story this hour. Cobb commissioners sign off on a critical agreement for a driverless shuttle pilot program that's going to be around the Cumberland area.
27: The agreement approved by commissioners lays out a plan for getting the project up and running. Cobb DOT Director Drew Ressler says a federal transit grant is covering most of the cost, with the Cumberland Community Improvement District handling the local match.
28: With this important step having been completed, from here we will go into defining the routes and the technology and the various improvements.
27: That includes setting up charging infrastructure. They hope to have the shuttle route operational by the end of next year. In Cobb County, Jonathan O'Brien, 95.5 WSB.
26: Interest rates remain unchanged at by between 3.5% and 3.75%. That was what analysts thought would be happening. However, Elizabeth Schulze reports that the Fed didn't say much in their ruling when they ruled this.
29: Very little information in this statement. When you think about the outlook for the path ahead, it was virtually identical to the statement that the Fed released last month. They did still note that inflation remains elevated, and this is in large part to higher energy prices, that economic activity, they say, is expanding at a solid pace, but really no guidance in this about what the Fed will do in the months ahead.
26: The vote was 9-3, with a trio of dissenters wanting a quarter point interest rate hike. Meanwhile, the Dow had its worst day since April of last year on the heels of the Fed's decision. Georgia Tech has a new AI medical research hub called the Parker H. Petit Center.
0: Researchers are already at work at the new AI-driven health innovation center. Georgia Tech's Jeffrey Skolnick on what they're tackling first.
1: Cancer diagnostics and better treatments.
0: He says they'll use artificial intelligence to help predict, treat, and even prevent disease. The goal, he says, is to transform healthcare and hopefully cure many diseases rather than just treating them. Sabrina Cupid, 95.5 WSB.
26: The Senate unanimously approves a resolution expressing the Senate's belief that Ghislaine Maxwell should not receive a presidential pardon.
2: While the resolution itself is effectively toothless and lacks enforcement power, the unanimous vote serves as a kind of collective response from the Senate to a lingering issue that's cast a shadow on the confirmation of Todd Blanche, President Trump's nominee to serve as Attorney General. Blanche has faced criticism for interviewing Maxwell in prison last year, shortly before she was transferred to a minimum security federal prison camp in Texas. Trump himself has not signaled he plans to pardon Maxwell, though he's not categorically ruled out clemency.
26: Peter Haralambos reports the resolution comes just one day before the Senate Judiciary Committee is expected to vote on Blanche's nomination. A small earthquake rattles parts of metro Atlanta. The U.S. Geological Survey says the 2.3 magnitude quake hit around 11 this morning just north of Lilburn. That's not strong enough to cause any damage, but some people do report or did report feeling the ground shake. And downed trees and power lines in DeKalb County turned into a bigger task for first responders as a woman goes into labor.
3: The couple drove up to DeKalb firefighters on North Avenue as the woman was in the middle of delivering her baby. Captain Kelly Shira says they jumped into action to help her through the process and get her to a hospital. But this isn't the first time he and his crew have had to help with a delivery.
4: We're a very busy department, so this happens.
3: And how many times it's happened while he's been on the job?
4: 10 or 11.
3: He says crews finished clearing the road with the baby born healthy and the parents happy despite the storm raging around them. Mary Ryan Howarth, 95.5 WSB.
26: It's 7:33, and that means it is now time for live team coverage of traffic and weather. We're checking in now with Isabella Rodriguez in the WSB 24-hour traffic center. Hey there, Isabella. What are the roads looking like right now?
5: Right now, we're seeing some major delays heading into the South Atlanta area on 7585 southbound at University Avenue. An overturned vehicle has a right lane blocked, and that's causing delays all the way back towards I-20 as you're leaving that downtown area. 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
6: This is WSB meteorologist Christina Upwards. Clouds moving out for this evening. Temperatures dropping overnight into the mid to upper 60s. Tomorrow, mostly sunny with drier air in place, so low humidity. Tomorrow's highs in the low 90s, staying dry on Friday.
26: 86 degrees in Powder Springs right now, 85 in Sandy Springs, and 84 here in Midtown. More news head your way at 8 o'clock. Breaking news when it happens. 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
14: Coming up in 2 minutes on the Shelley Winter Show, we're going to talk about the GOP RNC midterm convention coming up in September. Gotta hear this, ladies and gentlemen. You gotta hear this. We'll be right back. Spring is in the air and you are making summer plans. You may also be doing some work on your house or cleaning. Now, it's Shelley Winter, and you've heard me talk about virtual imaging and how it is so important to prioritize your health. Face it, we're getting older and your body may have some issues. Most heart attacks, the very first symptom is sudden death. Yes, only about 25% of heart attacks present symptoms. I have some terrific news for you from virtual imaging. 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

0: topical and relevant, my friends. So, let me tell you, as I was saying earlier, let me set this up for those of you just joining the show. In September, September 9th and 10th, there's going to be a RNC-led or planned midterm convention for the Republican Party. Its purpose is to act as a high-energy rally and fundraising hub rather than a traditional business convention. So at a convention, they lay out the plank, delegates meet, and they select the nominee, right? That's what happens at a convention. And business is conducted. But when I say business, I mean business of the party. Party business is conducted, of course, other businesses, but other businesses conducted as well. Lobbyists are there, and consultants are there, and the purpose of the convention is to do the business of the party nationally in order to help propel the nominee to the presidency. Well, the RNC, Joe Gruter, and Donald Trump, and they all came up with an idea to have a midterm convention to rally the troops and act as a fundraiser. So here's the big controversy, particularly here in Georgia. And I'm sure it's all around the country. I'm sure it's going on all around the country. The big controversy is the fundraising part. So at a convention, you become a delegate. You go in your local community. It starts at the county level, and you go and you get elected to be a delegate to the convention. And people put a lot of time and effort into these things because it's an honor to go to the convention, the every 4-year convention as a delegate. People work very hard to do that. They put in time, they volunteer, they knock on doors, they fundraise, they do all kinds of stuff, all kinds of work, the work that has to be done on the ground. And then they go to their county organization and they have an election, and you people see you, your friends, and they all come and they say, yes, Shelley has knocked on a bunch of doors. Shelley has come to every meeting. Shelley has done the work. We're going to send Shelley as a delegate to the convention. Now, there is a part of this that is classism in a way, because in order to go to the convention, you got to cover your own air, you got to cover your own hotel and all of your own food and everything like that. So anybody can't just be a delegate, because you need money to get there, you need money to stay there, you need money to eat there. Then there are parties and things like that. So there is somewhat of a class thing kind of going on, and it's the same for the Democrats, trust me. But in this case, you want to talk about classism. In California, listen to this. An invitation from the Denton County Republican Party outside Dallas offers attendees at the GOP's midterm convention a chance to be honorary delegates for $20,000. In California, it's a $250,000 golden VIP member ticket to the convention. Now, in California, the 250 stacks get you 4 floor badges, 4 hotel rooms, hotel transfers, and gifts. For $250,000. I'm going to keep going on. Joe Gruter calls it a Trumpalooza as a way to raise money for local candidates. The president's going to be there. He's going to be speaking. And cabinet members, Marco Rubio, and different people are going to be speaking. And everybody's excited. In other states, the Michigan Republican Party is offering couples honorary delegate tickets for $10,000, $7,500 for individuals. Here in Georgia, because we're local, we're live local, right? Alabama, by the way, there's a little bit cheaper. It's about $1,300 to $1,500. That's doable. But that doesn't include air and hotel to get to Dallas. But here in Georgia, here's what I'm told will be the cost. Oh, well, I'll get to that at the end. The kicker of all of this. Here in Georgia, $25,000 for a delegate, $15,000 for an alternate. But if you pay the $15,000, you're not really an alternate. You're still going. And $10,000 as a guest. So you're just going. I don't know. There's no business being conducted, so I don't know really what you're doing. Just might as well do the $10,000 you save as the $25,000. You're there in the room. Because it's a fundraiser. This cracks me up, though. So the money being raised, so whatever we raised here in Georgia, whatever number of delegates paid the 25 stacks to be a delegate, and the, what did I call it? What was it? I'm sorry, I forgot just that quickly. 15 for an alternate, 10 for a guest, right? Whoever paid that kind of money, they're going. That money is money to be raised here for the Georgia GOP to spend on candidates here in Georgia. Now, how they divvy up the money, I have no idea. Does the state insurance commissioner's race, John King, get the same as, say, Mike Collins? I don't know. I have no idea. I guess these are things to be worked out. But here's the controversy, my friends. The controversy is that all the people, remember how I started this, that people get elected to be a delegate at the county level. And the people that usually get elected are people that put in the work. Well, this case, I'm not sure if the people put in the work. But they had 25 stacks or 15 or 10. Now, they probably put in the work. But I can guarantee you a person who dropped $25,000 to be a delegate at this midterm convention in Dallas, Texas on September 9th and 10th hasn't made a phone call, meaning phone banking, hasn't knocked on a door. Probably hasn't gone to a county meeting on a Saturday morning at 8 o'clock in years. That's what makes this so incredibly, incredibly just tone deaf. The people who've actually put in the work are being frozen out. The people who've actually worked hard, knocked on doors, phone banked, held signs, waved signs are being left out. But the people who have the 25 stacks to drop, or the 15, or the 10 to drop, they're going. They'll wave a sign at the midterm convention, and they'll get all rallied up and all excited and get excited to go back home and get people down ballot elected. But they won't do it, because if you had $25,000 to pay for a delegate to go to Dallas, yeah, you're not waving a sign on a corner of Windy Hill for Mike Collins for Senate. You're not phone banking at the Cobb County or the Cherokee County or the Fulton County or the Rabun County GOP headquarters 2 or 3 weeks before early voting. You're not walking a list and knocking on doors. You just gave up 25 stacks. You're not doing any of that because it's below you, as it should be. This is the most tone-deaf thing I've ever heard anybody ever come up with. And dare I say, I'm not accusing anybody, particularly my friends at the Georgia GOP, because Josh is my brother. I'm not accusing anybody. I'm just saying that this reeks of a grift. And I'll tell you why. Because you don't know where the money's going to go. Now, you know it's going to go to candidates, but you don't know what candidates are going to get it. Will it be the candidates most favored by that state, the Alabama GOP? Will it be a candidate, a state rep house seat? Will they get a dime? I don't know. It's just you're leaving the very people out that do the most work for money. I get it. It's a fundraiser. Now the big The big controversy is this. It's also this. The activist people did not know about this. And when they found out about it, they all made calls like, hey, I'd like to go to the midterm convention. How does it work? How do we get elected? And they were told straight up, oh, it's filled. It's finished. All the seats are filled. Imagine having a party and sending in an RSVP to only a select group of people. Then other people hear about it and they say, hey, Shelly, I hear you're having a party. Oh, yeah, the party's full. Well, I never got an invite. Oh, yeah, your party's full. You know what that tells me? That tells that person, you were never invited. That's more tone deaf by the party. You're telling the very people that do all the work they're not invited because you never told them about the process in the first place. At least if you would have told the activist class, hey, guys, we are doing this. It's $25,000, $15,000, or $10,000. The activist class, in many cases, would have said, oh, I don't have that kind of money. I can't go. They would have felt okay about that. But you kept it a secret. And now they're righteously angry. Now, here's the part that makes the least amount of sense. You're getting the very people in July, less than 100 days to the election. You've got the very people that we're going to need in September and October, knocking on doors, phone banking, waving signs. You've gotten them upset. As we already have headwinds, right? We've got an unpopular president. I'm going to talk about that next in the CNN poll. We've got a midterm, which the party in charge always loses seats. We've got candidates lacking in funds. They can't break through. And now you're going to add another level of, let's say, another wind to blow against us by getting the very people that knock on doors, go to the meetings, and do all the work on the ground. You're going to get them mad at you. It's crazy. And who came up with this idea? The RNC. You got to love it, ladies and gentlemen. You got to love it, man. They play to every stereotype about Republicans and politics and Democrats and insider trading and the grifting and the corruption and the power broking and a backdoor smoky room deal cutting. They play into every single stereotype. And then they wonder why the party activists on both sides are furious. Oh, well, we'll see what happens. Shelley went to show. 404-872-0750. 1-800-WSB-TALK.
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10: 753 and the Trustdale.com Traffic Center, and we have progress for you making your way into South Atlanta. That earlier crash on 7585 southbound that had multiple lanes blocked has just cleared. All lanes are back open, and the delays as you make your way past I-20 are improving. 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I'm Isabella Rodriguez, Triple Team Traffic 95.5 WSB.
0: What y'all know about this? What y'all know about this? Shelley Winter Show. Live, local, topical, and relevant. I've got 2 minutes. Carolyn Bordeaux, Wednesday already. Can you believe it? Wednesday already. Carolyn Bordeaux comes up at 8:06. We're going to talk about the Fauci hearings. And you know what? We'll talk about the CNN poll as well. I was going to talk about the CNN poll right here, but I think I'll wait to have that conversation with Carolyn Bordeaux at 8:06. It's not good. It's not good. I just talked about the RNC GOP midterm convention going on September 9th and 10th. If things are right the same, let's say nothing changes between now and then, if everything's the same as it is today, July 29th, do you think any candidates show up to Dallas? Or do you think they all say, oh, I've got a campaign event? Seriously, real talk. Do you think any candidates show up to Dallas? They're billing it as a Trumpapalooza.

0: guy who built this coalition, this wonderful, diverse coalition. You know, it's interesting. Something just occurred to me. It's funny how diversity is a strength when it helps elect a president, but it's not a nothing. I won't go there. Oh, Shelley, stop trolling. You know, you're fresh. You know, I as a freshly self-described independent, I'm realizing I'm like one of these new Christians where when you meet your friend just turns his life over to Christ, all of a sudden they become an expert. That's how I feel as a newly self-described independent. Like, I want to tell you that, diversity is a strength when it elects the president, but it's not a strength in everyday life. Oh, Shelley, you're such a troll. Coming up next at 8:06, Callan Bordeaux joins us. We're going to talk about the Fauci hearing, Dr. Fauci hearings, and the CNN poll that dropped today. We'll be right back. It's the Shelley Winter Show.
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8: Good evening. It's 8 o'clock. I'm Michelle Wright. The news is being sponsored by Moncrief Heating and Air Conditioning. Our top local story this hour, drones help arrest a wanted man in Conyers. In a neighborhood there, police converge on Park Circle after determining a call into authorities about a person shot was actually a swatting call. Now, they ping the phone to where that call came from as a place where 35-year-old Reginald Pittman lives. Now, Pittman had several warrants out for his arrest, and authorities got a search warrant, and they used a drone to search that home. That's where they found Pittman, hiding in the attic. Lieutenant Kayla Hines tells WSB since Pittman made the swatting call, he actually led police right to him.
9: Pretty much. He called the police to his house.
8: And now he's facing more charges.
9: He's in custody. He'll be charged with misuse of a 911 and swatting.
8: And he's being held at the Rockdale County.